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8: All right, welcome back. It is the Ben Ferguson Show. It is nice to have you with us. I want to get to your phone calls tonight. 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Phone lines are open. We'll get your thoughts and your reaction to all of this. See what you think about it. Something I just wanted to say real quick that I thought was really interesting. There is a second type of invasion that's coming into this country that a lot of people don't know about. And it is happening with Chinese nationals who are flying into the U.S. for the purpose of having a child. Congressman Brennan Gillen, Judiciary, on the House Oversight Committee, had this to say about Trump administration racking in wins from the Supreme Court on for deportations and why this matters. Listen carefully.
9: I think that's exactly right. If you ask most Americans, do you believe that an illegal alien who traverses across South America, passes through multiple countries, shows up at our southern border, crosses over, and has a child, if that child should be an American citizen, just like anybody else in our country, I think most people would say no. If you ask them, do you believe that a Chinese national who flies into the United States for the sole purpose of having a child, if that child should be an American citizen, most people would say no. And I hope that the Supreme Court recognizes that. You know, for most of American history, we've always recognized that there are certain people who don't fall under that category of citizens. For instance, the children of an invading army, the children of a Native American tribe that maintains tribal relationships. The children of diplomats, for instance, have not been considered American citizens or have not been given American citizenship simply because they're born here. And I think that the same logic applies to the children of illegal aliens who never should have been in our country to begin with.
10: Congressman Kevin Cork here.
8: By the way, I love the way that he described it. Like, if you're just exploiting the system that way, and the way that he described it, you better believe it should be a problem. Right? Like it's something we need to also look at. I agree. I also said a moment ago, talking about the importance of the midterm elections and how important it is that we get these things right. Let me let you hear what J.D. Vance said, echoing what I said a moment ago about how important the midterms actually are.
11: If the Democrats do win the midterms, is Trump getting impeached again?
12: I'm sure he'll get impeached. Look, they have nothing to actually run on or govern on. Their entire obsessive focus of that party is they hate Donald Trump. So if they ever get power, are they going to, you know, lower Americans' taxes? No. Are they going to make your life more affordable? No. Are they going to solve the crime crisis? No. What they're going to do is they're going to spend all their time and all of your money trying to get Donald Trump. I think it's ridiculous. I think it's ridiculous that's what they're running on. But the American people are going to make this determination. I think the American people should vote for the people who want to make their life more affordable and want to make their neighborhoods safer. That's what we're trying to deliver every single day.
8: I by the way, agree with him completely on that point. Like, they'd have nothing to run on. They have nothing to run on. So this is all they're going to do is weaponize the government and go after anybody they can. 1-800-474-9732. Let me go to Robert. Welcome. You're on the Ben Ferguson Show. How are you, Robert?
13: Yes, Mr. Ferguson. On some of the points, I agree with you. On some, most of them, I don't. As far as Donald Trump being the president, no. He gave up his rights when he became a 32-time felon. When his son, when his son-in-law, Jared Kushner, took over $2 billion from the Saudis. When he did the wade pool in D.C., he gave a $16 million contract, and the pool is cracking up. Now he's trying to blame it on protesters. Hold on, Robert.
8: Let me. I tried to hold my tongue as long as I could. So let's just talk about this for a second. You're telling me that Donald Trump is the worst person in the world because you didn't vote for him, you don't like him, and then you go back to felonies, and then did like, I laugh because you talk about winning or losing. I didn't know that you're just guilty if someone accused you of something. That's a new thing. You guys love that, right? Like, that was your whole talking point. Donald Trump was indicted. Well, did he go to jail? And by the way, this is the Democratic Party. So, like, really be ready for this, okay? What you just heard from Robert is exactly the game plan moving forward. We will weaponize our government at all costs. We will weaponize it, and we will destroy anyone that we can that we don't like politically. We will try to lock them up, and we'll say they were indicted, they were charged with, they were convicted, even though they don't tell you the rest of the story. What happened after that, right? What happened down the road? Did it get overthrown? Did it get thrown out of court? Right? No. They want to just indict you. And then they just want to attack you. And they want to go after you, and they want to go after your family. And it goes back to what I said, and that's part of the reason why I love people that disagree with me calling in, because then you can hear what they truly want. What they really, really, really, really want to happen. What they are really obsessed with happening. And, like, this is it, folks. Like, this is what they want. They want to destroy your lives. And anybody that they disagree with, they want to lock them up. That's the truth here. That's what it's actually all about. Don't forget, I do the show as a podcast each and every day. You can download the Ben Ferguson podcast wherever you get your podcasts each and every day. It is free. And every morning, if you want to be the smartest person in the room, you can start your day off with the 47 Morning Update. The 47 Morning Update gives you the biggest news stories coming out of the White House. It takes about 10 to 12 minutes to listen to it. So make sure you also download the 47 Morning Update wherever you get your podcasts as well. All right. Be safe out there. God bless America. Don't forget, we got the big 4th of July 250th anniversary. So enjoy this week, my friends, and I'll see you back here next Sunday.
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16: From ABC News, I'm Wayne Cabot. A weekend of ceasefire violations ends with a top Trump official now telling ABC News tonight the skirmishes are over. Both the U.S. and Iran will stop firing at each other, and Iran will allow the safe flow of shipping through the Strait of Hormuz. The official says the technical talks are going to continue on all areas, but gave no details about the timing. Air conditioning and hydration will save lives this week, as dangerously high temperatures from the Midwest to the Gulf Coast then move to the Northeast. Check out these predicted numbers. From ABC News meteorologist Leslie Lopez.
17: New York, 103 by Wednesday, 106 by Thursday. Even Washington, D.C. hitting 104 by Thursday as a heat index. And then we move out towards the west. Extreme risk of fire spread still remains for the four corners. We're looking at wind gusts of 50 miles per hour, single-digit humidities, and unfortunately very dry fuels in the area that could really contribute to the rapid fire spread. The good news is we're looking at some cooler temperatures, and so that will hopefully aid in the firefight.
16: But those fires continue at 0% containment. Except for one fire, the Iron Fire, controlled enough so people can go back to their homes in Eureka, Mammoth, and Silver City in Utah. Three firefighters died on the Utah-Colorado border. The families of 50,000 people are waiting for word of their missing loved ones 4 days after two quakes in Venezuela. There is reason to stay hopeful. Several more rescues of people buried for all those days happened today, including a father and son found by crews from Virginia. ABC's Marcus Moore says the overall tally in Venezuela is very grim.
18: U.S. teams bringing highly trained urban search and rescue dogs. Their unique senses piercing the rubble and helping to find those trapped underneath. Researchers estimate nearly 60,000 buildings were damaged or destroyed. The death toll remains at more than 1,400 people.
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16: This 4th of July, the pain of filling up our tanks with prices 61 cents a gallon more than last year won't mean fewer cars on the road or fewer planes in the air.
22: The TSA is expecting to screen about 18.7 million passengers between Tuesday and July 6th, with Thursday, July 2nd, projected to be the busiest day as more than 3 million people take to the air. AAA says a record 72.2 million Americans will travel at least 50 miles from home over the holiday, surpassing last year's record.
16: ABC's Andrew Dimbert. Torrential rains triggering water rescues and swamping entire communities in Kentucky. Some counties getting record or near record rain. ABC's Morgan Norwood.
23: In Bullitt County, emergency crews going door to door, pulling residents from homes surrounded by rising floodwaters. Officials there are also monitoring damage to a small dam, warning that if it were to fail, more homes could flood. Governor Andy Beshear declaring a state of emergency after at least 4 people were killed.
16: Israel renewing its attacks on Lebanon and in the Gaza Strip, where a 13-year-old girl is among the 4 people reported killed. Ukraine is bringing the pain to Moscow after 5 punishing years of attacks from Russia. Vladimir Putin today acknowledging a fuel shortage because of drone strikes by Ukraine. Canada beat South Africa 1-0. Canada's first knockout match victory in the World Cup, advancing to face the Netherlands or Morocco on July 4th. Wayne Cabot, ABC News.
24: Here it comes.
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0: Hello, everybody. My name is Rhonda Dahl. I appreciate you listening to this live radio show. We do it every Saturday from 3 to 5, so let's get going. You can either text me or you can call me to ask a question about herbs, vitamins, minerals. If you just want to talk about whatever you got going on, what you might do naturally to address it, there's always something. No matter what it is, I believe God's created everything we need on this earth. We don't have to invent it. It's already here. There's no new herb. Now, it may be new knowledge for you about it, but they've always been here. Now, there are different names. I was going over that with a lady earlier about there's a common name, an Indian name, a scientific name of all these things, and I don't necessarily know all of them, but of course things can be looked up. So if you want to participate, all you have to do is call me or text me. Number's the same, 205-545-9950. I would love to help you. And I do one-on-one consults by appointment if you decide you want to do that. If you do, call my office number, which is 205-733-7000. Now, we're not open right now, so you will have to leave a message. We close at 2 o'clock on Saturday. Now, I do want to say next Saturday happens to be the 4th of July. We are going to be closed next Saturday on the 4th of July. We're even closed on the 3rd because it's a holiday. So I'm just telling you that ahead of time. Just so you know. But call me right now, 205-545-9950, and we'll talk. Because right now, I'm going to talk to Babs. How are you?
1: Hey there. Is this Rhonda?
0: It is. How you doing today?
1: I'm doing great.
0: Awesome. I'm so glad.
1: Listen, Rhonda, you know, I've been thinking about this. I've been an insurance professional for over 30 years, helped a lot of people with long-term care.
0: Yes.
1: You know, what it makes me think about, and I've got this question for you, how long do you think it takes most people, and this is, of course, very relative to everybody's situation, but to have enough money, how many years do they have to work to have enough money to hopefully retire?
0: Yeah. That definitely varies, but I don't even think most of us in the world today are going to get there at all, because me being way into my second 50 years of life, I've never really had a job that had retirement. And then Social Security, you know, that is not enough to live off of. And then I see many people like my husband working after they're 75 years old and keep on working for years after that. I meet them all the time. So I don't think a lot of people have the answer for that.
1: I think you're probably right. But we're talking 40 plus years.
0: Yeah.
1: Of working to try to, and you're right, there's a lot that impedes having the kind of retirement income that you'd want to have in order to say, well, now I can go do some of the things.
0: Right.
1: So when I talk about long-term care, I'm trying to get people to recognize that at some point they're going to probably have someone they're close to need long-term care.
0: Mm-hmm.
1: And the money they do have saved, it's going to make a dent in that, because you've got your Social Security, like you said. I heard that comment after Social Security. But we do still factor that in. So you have your Social Security, but you're going to have to add, you know, $5,000-$7,000 a month to that,
0: right,
1: to cover a long term care need.
0: For sure.
1: So if people would just focus on it when they can afford to plan ahead and do that, they'll look back and never regret it, because if they don't need the long-term care, they get that money back.
0: Right.
1: So they get it back one of two ways. They get it back because they passed away and their family gets it back, or they get it back because down the road they just decided they needed or wanted the money back, and they get that money back plus interest. So it's just something, if you can plan ahead, you'll be really glad that you did. And even if you don't ever need it, you won't regret that either, because you'd had the peace of mind that you had it if you needed it. And if you don't need it, the money you put aside for that into this plan, somebody's going to take advantage of.
0: For sure. Now, tell people how they can get in touch with you to ask questions, because, of course, this is a time frame they're going to say, well, what about this? What about that? What's your phone number?
1: It is. Yes, it's 205-792-9876. So that's 205-792-9876. Love to have just a brief conversation with anybody that has questions.
0: Well, thank you so much, Babs. I appreciate it, and I hope you have a blessed day and a very happy 4th of July. It's coming up.
1: Yes, and so I guess I think I heard you say you will not be on the air next week.
0: Yes, I'm doing a pre-recorded show, and I'm not going to be on air next week.
1: Okay.
0: Well, I mean, the show's on air, but it's pre-recorded.
1: Yes. Okay.
0: Yeah, won't be live. Let's say it that way.
1: Okay. All righty. Well, we'll talk to you later then.
0: Thank you, Babs. Talk to you later. Bye-bye. Bye. Yeah, the show's still happening. It's just pre-recorded next week. But it's live today, so call me. Now's your opportunity. If you want to ask a question, text me or call me, 205-545-9950. But the shop is going to be closed next Saturday.
2: Do you want to do a quick text, or do you want to go to break first? What do you want to do?
0: I've got time. Let's do a text.
2: All right. This is from Anonymous. Miss Rhonda, does horny goat weed extract really work?
0: For some men, it really does. And it is more of a male supplement, not female. But a lot of guys have used that successfully that I've personally known. But there are rules. If you already have high blood pressure, and especially if it's not under control, do not take that. It would be contraindicated. It doesn't make you have high blood pressure if you don't already. But if you do, I would avoid that. And then all natural things needs to be swallowed away from all the pharmaceutical things by at least an hour. So let's pretend you take this in the evening, because that's when you want to partake of that. And you normally take a cholesterol medication at bedtime. You would still want to separate those out by at least an hour. Okay? So all of this stuff, that's why I do this radio show, is herbs really do work when you get the right thing, but not everyone needs the same thing, because why did God make 3.5 million herbs if we all do need the same thing? Obviously, we don't.
2: He has a follow-up when you're ready.
0: Okay, thank you. Go ahead.
2: He says, do you sell it at your shop?
0: I have it in a blend, but I don't have it singly, but it is in a blend. Go to my website, rhondadial.com, and click on the words product list, and I want you to read about a few of these tools. So men's formula is one. The other one is called X Action Reloaded, and those are a couple of things you can read about, and we can talk further. Don't hesitate to call my office at 205-733-7000. Leave a message, and I'll call you back. But, yes, it helps some folks. Everyone's different. Now, if you have poor circulation because you don't drink enough water and exercise, that is going to play a role with that part of your body. Just know that, okay? You got to drink your water and move. You got to have circulation, because simple things like cayenne pepper, which I sell capsicum in a capsule, it's cayenne pepper in a capsule, that helps some fellas just because blood flow's not swift. 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All righty. Now we're going to take a break. So go ahead and text me or call me at 205-545-9950. 1-800-250-5050. I'll be glad to help you. When we get back, we'll talk. 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
0: 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Hello, everybody. My name is Rhonda Dial. I appreciate you listening to the show. You just heard me talk about Enjoy Health Food. Normally, I go there every first Friday of the month and have for over 25 years. I love going to Jasper, but we are doing it on the 10th in July instead of the 3rd. Because of the holiday, okay? Because a lot of people are out of town, and I don't blame them. If I had the availability, I'd be scooting myself, but not right now. That's not when I'm going. And I know some of y'all are already out of town, so we might not have as many text and phone calls today as we normally do, but if you're listening, I'd love for you to go ahead and text or call a question. There's no such thing as a stupid question. It could be about circulation. It can be about brain. Maybe you need to pay attention to your brain and you wonder, is there something I could do? Sometimes I love to answer the question about my mama and my daddy have this. What preventively could I do to keep from having that? That's a better way to go. Think about it ahead of time. I'd love to help because there are lots of things you can do. Most of the time I get folks saying, okay, I've got this, what do I do? Well, if we could have talked 20 years ago or 10 years ago, we could have prevented a lot of that. I do think that. People say, well, it's hereditary. Take mama's recipes, you get mama's stuff. You got to do something different. That's what I say.
2: Taking some texts on 205-83. No, I'm about to give out the wrong text line. 205-545-9950. Miss Rhonda, my name is Debbie. I am going through the change. What can I take for hot flashes?
0: We want to look at detoxifying or supporting the liver. And most people never talk about that when you talk about hormones. But the hepatic system, which is involving the liver, plays a really big role. So I do one-on-one consults by appointment. I like people to call the office and let's set up a time to get together and see what we need to do with the liver. And then we also talk about intestinal system because the liver can't detoxify if you're not going to the bathroom properly, intestinally speaking. And then we also talk about, yes, there's herbs that we think about for the endocrine system. But there's many, right? There's lots of choices. Sometimes the thyroid plays a role, so we talk about that too. But in a consult, we could get all these questions answered. So call my office, 205-733-7000, and we'll set up a time to get together. But you might read about, and I'm not saying this is what you need because everybody's different, but go to rhondadial.com, read about black cohosh. Read about a combination we have called Flash Ease. Read about liver balance. You'll understand then that everything plays a role, and I'd be glad to help. And of course, we talk about dietary stuff because there's definitely foods you can eat that will cause more hot flashes or less, depending on what you eat and drink. So that's why I like to sit down and figure you out as an individual. Okay? Now, we got another one?
2: Yes, ma'am. 205-545-9950. Miss Rhonda, my husband has bad neuropathy in his foot from his diabetes. What can he take or do to help with deal with that?
0: So what I always say first is, what is his A1C now? Is the blood sugar under control now? Because if it is not, then that's one reason we're continuing to have that side effect. So I like to help them to eat properly, and we go over the dietary stuff. Now, if he's not willing to eat the way he should, he doesn't need to come see me. I'm going to shoot straight with you right there. If he's not willing to alter what he's eating and drinking, then I don't sell magic pills. There's not something you just take that'll balance out your blood sugar, you know. But if you're behaving, dietarily speaking, then we do have supplements that will definitely keep things balanced. And then, of course, all the side effects from that, like neuropathy, just line back up the way they're supposed to also. But if he's willing to do a one-on-one consult, have him call me at 205-733-7000. I live on my farm in Wilsonville. I'm 10 minutes off of 280 if you're at that Chelsea Park clock tower. So y'all talk about it. See if he's willing to do what it takes. Because it's not me. It's you. I say that to a lot of my clients because they'll say, can you help me with this? And I always say, I can guide you, but it's not me. It's you. Okay?
2: Another text at 205-545-9950. This is from Chuck. I think he's trying to say spirulina,
0: maybe?
2: There we go.
0: Okay.
2: Is spirulina really a good way to lose weight?
0: For many people, it helps because it's protein, but it's plant protein, and you get it in your system within 20 minutes after you swallow it. And we know protein helps to build lean muscle mass and reduce fat. Now, no duh, to build muscle mass, you got to exercise. So with good physical activity, it's helpful. It's helping to balance your blood sugar because protein sustains your blood sugar for a straight 4 hours. Yeah, that's going to be helpful too. So it is a tool, but we must eat what we're supposed to eat, exercise the way we should, drink half our body weight in ounces. It's a piece of the puzzle, but does it help a lot of folks? Yeah. I used to cut hair and I would take it when I couldn't eat lunch because if I didn't have a client, I'd want to eat lunch, but a lot of times people want to get their hair cut during their lunch hour, so it kept me from having one. So I would do that to keep my energy level up because I would start crashing if I hadn't eaten. So it does a lot of really good things, and energy is one of those. I don't recommend you take it right before you go to bed. Let me tell you about one of my sponsors, which is Lake Crest Family Dentistry. He is actually my dentist. Has been for over 20 years. He was my parents' dentist. My kids have gone to him. We really like him. Dr. Stuart Atkinson, Lake Crest Family Dentistry. He's on John Hawkins Parkway in Hoover, so that might be close to you. And he has all the new equipment out there, and he can help you, and he listens to what you have to say. I like that too. Here's how you get in touch with them. 205-989-5889. Please let him and his staff know that I sent you. Yeah, his staff's great too. Okay? All right. If you want to call or text, 205-545-9950.
2: All right. This is from, you got to love a guy named Bubba.
0: Oh, yeah.
2: Miss Rhonda, I'm trying to help get my arteries more flexible.
0: Yeah.
2: Is that what he's saying?
0: Yeah.
2: How do I get rid of the plaque that is in them?
0: Okay, that is a very, very good question. If you're computer friendly, go to my website, rhondadial.com, click on product list. All right, I'm going to kind of tell you the first letters of this. It's called Natozymes, N-A-T-T, okay? Natozymes. look that up on my website, click product list, go to N, and read about that one. I take one a day. A guy years ago said, one a day keeps the cardiologist away of the natozymes, and I take one every day. Then another thing to look at is your best essential fatty acid. Now, yours and mine might be different. Some people do fish oil. Some people do flaxseed oil. Some people do krill. I do a consult with you to see which one's best at this time. Now, I eat fish 3 to 4 times a week, so I don't have to take it. And if you eat it, well, then you're good. Now, tilapia and catfish don't count because they don't have omega-3, but that would be one tool for flexibility. Of course, water. Got to have water. And beets are a tool. They have the nitric oxide. That can be a helpful tool. Now, you can just eat the beets 2 or 3 times a week. Fine. Or we have a product called Power Beets that tastes like pomegranate. That's another way to get it in you. It's a powder you put in water. So do I have tools? Yes. I would love to help if you decide you need me. Call my office, 205-733-7000. We'll talk about it. Okie doke. Now, we got another text.
2: Yeah, but it's a layered text, so I think
0: we're going to wait till after the break.
2: Because we only got about a minute 20 left, and it's got multiple parts to it.
0: That is fine, and I totally get it. Y'all go ahead and text me or call me, 205-545-9950, and we'll talk when I get back from the break. But go ahead and text me now and get it in there. And then, y'all, if you like YouTube, I get you. I do have old YouTube videos that are still valid. If you go to Rhonda Dial channel on YouTube, you can see them. There's over 100. And then you can also go to my website, rhondadial.com, and scroll around on there. There's a lot of information there, too. But I appreciate y'all listening to the show, because this is a good way to twist and turn and go all kind of directions depending on what people do ask questions about. So if you say, well, I want you to talk about hair loss, well, text or call and ask that question, and then we'll go down that rabbit trail. All right, y'all, we're taking a break. I'll be right back. You're listening to Rhonda Dial.
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21: Show is hot out here. No, I don't mind though. Glad to be free. You know what I'm saying?
0: Hello, everybody. My name is Rhonda Dahl. Don't y'all like this song? Ain't it hot out there? Yes, it is. It applies in the summer. I play it year-round, but it applies in the summer for sure. Okay, y'all. Call me, text me. I'm an herbalist. I have been for over 44 years. My name is Rhonda Dahl. That's my website, rhondadahl.com. And I'll be glad to answer any questions you have about your health, your spouse, your grandkids. Yep, even your furry friends. Works for them, too. All right, David, we got some texts coming
2: all right.
0: in.
2: So this is a multi-part question. It's anonymous.
0: Okay.
2: But it is a woman.
0: Okay.
2: She's going through the change, and okay. she's having multiple symptoms. She's okay. losing hair.
0: Mm-hmm.
2: She's got the hot flashes, and her libido is affected.
0: All those are normal going through the change.
2: So she just wants to know, what can she take to help with each of those? First off, losing the hair. Second, the hot flashes. And the third, the libido.
0: Gotcha. So balancing the hormones, because all this is happening during the change, is going to help all three, truly. That's why I have people come in, let's test you, see if we need to support the liver, see if we need to support the thyroid, let's make sure your blood sugar's balanced. All those things are all part of things that affect the endocrine system. In doing that, all of that's going to line up. Now, the hair might have to do with the thyroid, especially if it's shedding equally, because that's typically thyroid related. But think about it. Your thyroid regulates your ovulation. Now you're not having ovulation anymore because you're going through the change, but it still plays a role with that endocrine system. Do we have herbs that nourish and feed? Yes, but I've got half a dozen different choices. That's why I need you to come in and let's test you and see which one would be best. Okay? And we can do the same thing on the hot flashes and everything. But just remember, fake xenoestrogens, you really need to eliminate that out of your diet. And that's what we go over again when we're doing a consultation. Call the office, 733-7000. Leave a message because we're not there right now, but I'll call you back. We'll figure out a time. I'd love to help because I've been there, done that. I got that T-shirt. I'm past it. Thank God.
2: Next up is another anonymous. I have osteoarthritis. It causes me to be tired all the time. Is there anything I can take for that? I had my thyroid checked and my thyroid was fine.
0: Well, that's good. So we can check that off is not the problem. But I like when I'm working with a structural system to make sure that you're not doing something that we know for sure leaches calcium from your bones. You know what that is? That is soda of any kind. Because soda is acidic, like 2.4 on the pH scale. So every time you drink a soda to balance the pH in your body, and your body's going to keep that pH balance so you don't die. And because sodas are so acidic, it takes those very alkaline things, like calcium, magnesium, potassium, and sodium, and it takes them out of the body, out of the bones where they're supposed to be, just to balance the pH. So that's number one. Hopefully you're not doing that. But that's why I do consults, is I'm going to test you on your best form of calcium. And I know it's not calcium carbonate because that's chalk, but there's many different forms of calcium, and we need to see for you. And in my shop, I don't have just one calcium I give everybody. I got a half a dozen different choices. We need to test you and see. Then we need to talk about your vitamin D. I hope that you've had your vitamin D tested by the doctor, but the word fine is not a number. So I'm going to say, what is your vitamin D? And before you come see me, if you have blood work, look at that and we'll talk. But call my office, 205-733-7000. We can figure it out because I know being in pain is not fun at all. Let me tell you about one of my sponsors, which is Pure Maintenance of Alabama. They have a phone number, which is 205-751-0001. They can help you with a free home inspection of seeing if mold is an issue or not. Hopefully not, but if it is, they can take care of it with natural ingredients. Go to their website, puremaintenanceal.com. Let them know I sent you. The phone number again, 751-0001. Okay.
2: And I'm going to keep him anonymous because this may be an embarrassing condition, but he wants to know, will gargling with tea tree oil get rid of mouth fungus? If not, what else do you recommend?
0: You know, tea tree oil does a whole bunch of stuff. We know that. It's hard to gargle because it's very antiseptic. Could it be helpful? Maybe, but there's some other things to look at. I wouldn't swallow it personally. I would gargle with it and spit that out. But I have this toothpaste called Xylabrite. It starts with an X. It's one I distribute. And xylitol is approved by the American Dental Association because it kills the bacteria that causes tooth decay, but it also helps your breath and yeast and just all kinds of other things. So using a natural toothpaste plays a big role too. And I like to talk to people about what they're eating and drinking, just like I was talking about the soda. We know that's not going to help the breath or anything, and the acidity in your mouth plays a role. So those are some thoughts, but come see me if you want to for a consult, and I'll show you the toothpaste, and we can talk about what you eat and drink and see if that's a contributing factor, and that you digest your food perfectly. Yeah, enzymes make a difference. I got somebody on the phone. Let's go here. Hey, Kevin, how are you?
1: I'm doing okay. How are you?
0: I'm blessed. Thank you. What can I help with?
1: Well, I got a question. I don't know if anybody asked you this that much, but, you know, I'm 51, about to turn 52. I mean, I look about 10 years younger than I do. I always have a good bill of whenever I go to the doctor and everything like that. But ever since COVID, you know, when you're back in the day when you had a car and you had the parking brake on, uh-huh. and you didn't know the parking brake was on, and you're like, oh, crap, that's why the car is so sluggish. that's how I feel sometimes. I mean, gotcha. I got great energy, but –

0: This is a builder. So it's going to build up and give you all 70 trace minerals. Now, do I have chelating things? Yes, the MegaShell program is that if you go down the chelating direction. But I think you might need to build your minerals back up. Now, I take that, and it's not got caffeine in it. But if you take it like an ounce in the morning, an ounce in the evening, people feel a difference with it.
1: Yeah. I imagine, yeah, if you give your body what it needs, it'll surprise you, yeah.
0: It does surprise you, yes. But that's a thought. If you came in for a consult, I could get more specific, but that's what I would look into. And, of course, you can get things through my website, or you can come into the office. Where do you live? What part of town?
1: I live in Montevallo, out in Pea Ridge.
0: Yeah, you're not far from me at all, really. I'm in Wilsonville, so not far.
1: Okay.
0: Come see me if you'd like. We're closed on Sunday and Monday, and we are going to be closed this next week on Friday and Saturday because of the 4th. But call us, and we'll make it happen.
1: All right. Thank you. Thank you very much.
0: Thank you, Kevin. Have a blessed day. Bye-bye.
1: Bye.
0: Awesome. Very good. I like that question. A lot of people are different since COVID, whether they had COVID, whether they had the jab, whatever it be, they're different. Now, that is a question. When I get to heaven, I'm going to ask, what's the deal with all that? Because it's the mystery to the medical community as well as the natural. We don't quite get it, but it's okay. We'll be all right. God is good all the time. I'm going to go ahead and talk about this sponsor, and then we're going to get all these texts. Y'all, Shane Seals lives down the road from me, and if you have a septic tank, you very much need to write his phone number down, because he's been in that business since 1999, and he can clean it out, inspect it. You know, if you're buying or selling a house that has a septic tank, you really need to know him and this number, 205-965-3465. You can go to his website, crimsonseptic.com. He's on Facebook, Crimson Septic and Construction. He also does excavating and dump truck service. Yes, he is a man to know. Shane Seals. Let him know that I sent you. All right, we're going to go to the text line and see how many we can get done here.
2: Next up's Miss Maggie saying, this is about delivery systems. Is there a big difference between taking vitamins and supplements in pill/solid form and eating them versus grinding them into powder and drinking them in a shake or smoothie?
0: I have never been asked that question before. You are actually thinking about this. This is great. Okay. I get this a lot. A capsule, not a tablet, but a capsule, what holds that powder together is not plastic. You wouldn't believe how many people think that's plastic. They said, those capsules are just floating around and that plastic can't be good for me. That is not plastic. Okay, that's number one. That's a gelatin substance. Okay, and if you drop it in water, it goes bloop and just comes apart. It's not plastic. A tablet, yes, most of the time it's going to be harder for your body to break down and digest than a capsule, but it's still fine to do. But some of them definitely have ingredients that are not good for you. And so I have a product that somebody left at my shop, because when I pointed out what it had in it, they left it there. And it was a supplement that was a tablet that you were not going to taste, but it still had sugar in it. Ugh, what? Why do you put sugar in a tablet? It's called a filler. So, yeah, you do want to read labels. Opening things up, putting a powder in a smoothie, you are going to absorb those better, quicker, true. Liquids, extracts, putting them underneath your tongue, that is going to be absorbed quicker. But is it any better? Maybe, maybe not. It just takes longer to get into your system. So I say if it's a head thing, so if you have sinus allergy congestion or you have a headache or your ears are stopped up or whatever it be, I would do a liquid, because it's going to get into you quicker and you're putting it exactly in the area of which you want it to go. So that's my opinion with that. But all have a time and a place. But when you dry an herb, it has 4 times more food

0: than if it's fresh. So got to have enough water in you to hydrate it. But most people are going to prefer capsules for this reason, is you don't have to taste anything, because most herbs don't taste good. And people will take them one time, but they won't take them every day or several times a day like they might need to do, because they don't taste good. So that's the deal. Thank you for asking that question. Okay, next. Text. If you have a text or a phone call, 545-9950, and you got to put 205 in the beginning of that.
1: All right. This one, near and dear to your heart.
0: Okay.
1: This is from Roger. Miss Rhonda, I am a mechanic. My hands are cracking and always covered in grease. How can I get them from, I'm sorry, how can I remove the grease without making my hands crack?
0: I know, because, see, a lot of times, and my son was a mechanic for a long time, a lot of times the chemical that you have to use in the soap that takes off that grease is toxic for you. But there are natural soaps. I would recommend you go to your closest health food store and tell them your situation. You want something to clean your hands well and get rid of the grease, which is, would be, of course, fat soluble, but not be a chemical, because the chemicals are making your hands be a problem. So go to your local health food store close to you, and that would be what I would do. And I use natural soap and all that, and I have seen the difference in people that use the soaps that have chemicals in them compared to the ones that don't, and what it does to your skin. So that's going to help you the most. If you want to call my office at the 205-733-7000 and leave a message, I can give you some more specific thoughts on that. None of these soap companies sponsor my radio show, so I can't just tell you what to get, okay? Now, I have got a couple of phone calls, so we're going to go to the phone lines. Hey, Mark, how are you?
2: Hey, Rhonda Dahl. Love your show. My wife and I both had consultations years ago and got a lot out of it, and think you're great.
0: Thank you.
2: I got a good one for you.
0: Okay.
2: It's regarding my wife. She's 69 years old and in good health overall, but I don't know if this has anything to do with it. We've had three doctors that can't really figure this thing out, but we went to the beach for a week, and our little grandchildren had hand, foot, and mouth disease, which, you know, we heard was no big deal for adults. Don't know if it's got anything to do with it, but after that trip, being with her for 7 days, on the way back, she started getting sore throat and coughing fits that were just crazy. And so it was so bad, we finally went to the doctor, and they tested her for strep and all kind of different stuff. Couldn't figure anything out, did bacteria tests, swabs. And anyway, long story short, a doctor sent us to she developed, I'm sure you've heard of black hairy tongue syndrome.
0: I have. I know a lot about that one. Yeah, go ahead.
2: Okay. Her tongue was brown, and it was just crazy looking. They went to an ENT. He said it'll go away in time. He explained what it was, and basically gave her some magic mouthwash, which was Bromafen, pseudo, dextro, and she's been using that, scraping her tongue and brushing it. And this seems to be getting better, but it's still, she has burning inside her mouth and gums and stuff. But it is getting better. Just wanted to get your opinion on it and see if anything else we ought to do or if it's anything serious.
0: Well, you said you'd come in for a consult years ago, so you understand how that works. Testing her in a consult would be best case scenario, but in the meantime, doing a yeast-free diet. You can look that up online, because that's why your mouth is burning like that. Her mouth is burning. It's the yeast overgrowth. And there, I have the sheet of paper in my office if you want to come by, but that, look that up and do that in the meantime. And
2: there's free diet.
0: Yeah, and there's some also other tools that I have that will make a huge difference. And during the beach trip and all this stuff, and this may be hard for you to remember, but Did she eat any fruit?
2: I'm sure watermelon, oranges. I don't
0: she
2: really
0: did?
2: Remember other
0: as far as you
2: things.
0: Know?
2: Uh-huh.
0: Okay. I was
2: as far
0: just
2: as
0: curious.
2: I know, yeah. Banana. She eats a banana every morning for breakfast and has for years.
0: And her blood type is?
2: Ooh, I'm not sure.
0: See, call my office at the 733-7000. Let's talk. But see if you can find out what her blood type is. That's going to matter a little bit here. And then we'll talk. Okay, Mark?
2: Okay. Thank you for your help.
0: Thank you. Thank you so much. Have a blessed day. Call me. Bye-bye.
2: God bless you. Bye-bye.
0: Thank you. All righty. Very good question. Yeah. I know I have some stuff to help. Hey, Bob, how are you?
3: Good, thanks.
0: What can I help you with?
3: I'm wondering, is there any natural or herbal type of thing that would naturally lower blood pressure?
0: There are. I get asked that question often. Now, number one, you want to make sure you're hydrated because, of course, hydration, the water in your body, is going to affect your blood pressure. No duh. That's logical. You can think about that. And, of course, that's half your body weight in ounces. Of course, we need to move. You got to do some cardio. That's going to affect your blood pressure. Now, past the normal logical things, then we're going to look at stress, urinary blockages, because it's different. Some people take diuretics, some people take beta blockers, calcium channel blockers pharmaceutically, and it would be the same way with natural stuff. We go with, why do we have a blood pressure issue? Is stress causing issues? Is the urinary system not functioning properly, causing the blood pressure to elevate? Do we have some blockages in our veins and arteries that we need to address? A lot of people see good results from beets, and of course you can eat them three or four times a week, or you can supplement. We have a beet powder that is called Power Beets that tastes more like pomegranate than it does beets. So, in other words, there's many different possibilities. I do have other supplements as well, but I like to do consultations to figure out your situation, what's going on.
3: Okay, I'll give your office a call.
0: Thank you so much, Bob. I hope you have a blessed day and happy 4th of July.
3: You too.
0: Thank you. Bye-bye.
1: You got about 2 minutes. You got time for a text?
0: Let's do it.
1: It's one of our favorite.
0: Okay.
1: Miss Rhonda, I've got bad toenail fungus.
0: I was just about to say that. It happens every show, y'all. And it's okay to ask. You can ask it again the next hour. It's okay. But y'all wouldn't believe how many people have nail fungus. And we don't look at each other's toes. I hadn't seen your toes, David. You hadn't seen my toes. So we don't know.
1: I will tell you this.
0: Yes.
1: I worked super hard when I had to share a locker room.
0: Oh, yeah.
1: To keep my feet clean of athlete's foot and toenail fungus. Knock on wood.
0: Yes.
1: I avoided it during my football playing days and so far during my gym days.
0: Yeah. But it's common and it's easily contractible. So, yes, there are tools. But it's an internal problem showing evidence externally. So make sure you hear me say that. So we're going to address it both ways. On the inside, on the outside. So I have a couple of products, but one you can read about if you go to rhondadial.com, click on product list, read about yeast fungal detox. That's the literal name of the product. And then you can also read about tea tree oil. That is external, and putting it around the nail, under, on top of the whole nail, every single night right before you go to bed. And you got to be diligent about that because it's not making the fungus go off on that nail. That nail has to grow off, but the nail coming up will be clear and not have the fungus on it. That's how it works. And it doesn't happen in a week. You know how fast your hair grows. You know how fast your nails grow. And with nail fungus, the toe is so far away from your head, your heart, and all that, it takes a little while. But do I work with it? Are we successful? Yes. 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My shop number is 205-733-7000. 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And I have another hour to go. If we didn't happen to get to your call or text, go ahead and do it if you haven't. And if you have, just hang on. on the other side here. We will talk, and I'll be right back. You're listening to Rhonda Dial.
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10: From ABC News, I'm Wayne Cabot. After a weekend of attacking each other, the U.S. and Iran have agreed to stand down, says a U.S. official to ABC News, claiming Iran will let vessels move freely through the Strait of Hormuz, as it was supposed to in the Memorandum of Understanding.
11: Under that deal, Iran promised to reopen the strait. Instead, it's trying to control it. Iran's foreign minister now claiming Iran alone manages the strait, warning against any interference.
10: ABC's Selena Wang, oil prices pushing higher again. Gas prices averaging $3.78 nationally heading into the July 4th week. AAA expecting a record number of Americans traveling at least 50 miles. Applause amid the horror in Venezuela as teams from Virginia and France helped rescue an earthquake survivor in the pile 4 days, still gripping his phone, and then came his young son, almost unresponsive but alive. The death toll at 1,450, this gives some hope to the team still pouring in.
12: Search and rescue teams arriving from around the world, including a team from L.A. 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But an estimated 50,000 are still missing.
10: ABC's Madison Weil in California. Heat records may shatter Monday and Tuesday across the Midwest and South, 100 degrees and higher, and then the hot air moves east.
13: While the U.S. continues to heat up, Western Europe is cooling down after a week of record-breaking heat. Officials in France now saying the country experienced a surge of additional deaths since Wednesday, at least 1,000 during one of the worst of the heat waves on record.
10: ABC's Melissa Dunn. President Trump says work will begin this summer on the East Potomac golf course in D.C. despite a judge's order. You're listening to ABC News.
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10: Canada wins its World Cup knockout match, sending South Africa packing. Wimbledon starts in the morning. Some top earners cutting short their media to protest how little the All England club gives the players, about 14% of revenue, even after increasing the pot 20% this year. Number one Jannik Sinner is leading the protest. He earned nearly $20 million last year. Seven-time champ Novak Djokovic is staying neutral. Seven-time champ Serena Williams is returning to singles play after 4 years away. ESPN's Patrick McEnroe wonders,
19: does she have the same power on the serve? She was known for the greatest serve in the history of women's tennis. And I think the most important thing, particularly early on in the tournament here, is the footwork and her ability to move on this surface, because that's always important for any player.
10: It appears a crocodile dragged a man to sea in front of the Marriott Hotel in Puerto Vallarta. Mexican officials recovered the body the next morning. A Texas boy attacked by a shark in the Bahamas credits his brother for keeping him alive.
20: I definitely consider him as my hero, as he stopped bleeding and saved my life.
10: 12-year-old Parker Roll says his brother wrapped his leg for the 60-mile boat ride to the nearest hospital. The family was on an excursion to swim with sharks and thought they were among normally docile nurse sharks, but then an 8 to 10-foot-long reef shark latched on.
20: I didn't really feel it at first because there's just so much adrenaline.
10: Wayne Cabot, ABC News.
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0: Hello, everybody. My name is Rhonda Dahl. I appreciate y'all listening to this live radio show. We're going into our second hour now. And y'all, the only way I can do this show is if you let me know what I need to talk about. Yeah, I can talk for 2 hours. My husband will say amen to that. But I prefer to talk about what you want me to talk about. So all you have to do is call or text 205-545-9950, and we'll go down the rabbit trail that you would like to talk about. It can be circulation. It can be skeletal. Get a lot of questions about bones and skeletal stuff, urinary things. It can be related to your endocrine system, skin stuff. You know, there's a few things I know a lot about because I had the issue and I don't have that problem anymore. So I love talking about those things. And of course, intestinal issues, skin issues were very much things that I dealt with early on, 44 years past. And then I started doing natural stuff and it worked for me. And it can work for you too. So call me or text me, 205-545-9950. We're going to go straight to the phone lines. Hey, Babs, how are you today?
1: Hey, I'm great. How are you doing?
0: Awesome. Are you bebopping around or are you at home?
1: Oh, I am bebopping, picking up the grandchildren, going to the lake.
0: Oh.
1: You know, the summer thing.
0: Yes, that is so fun. Well, that's good. Awesome. Well, you're one of my sponsors. I want you to tell people what you do.
1: Rhonda, I do life, long-term care, disability insurance, and Medicare. Started about 4 years ago. Because all of my clients started to panic about getting on Medicare.
0: Mm-hmm.
1: And that is reality because it is extraordinarily confusing. I had people over and over tell me they went to the website or they read the book, and the ones that are most confused are those that went to the website, read the book.
0: Mm-hmm. That is right.
1: And so I just encourage people to just call me. I'll explain it all to you. And people are afraid to death they're going to get that penalty because the media and the people, the spam callers, are wanting to create some fear.
0: Right.
1: So they talk about not having on one side they talk about not getting a penalty. On the other side, they talk about free groceries.
0: Right.
1: Anything to get you to call.
0: Uh-huh. Yes, yes.
1: People are learning, though. I think they've caught on. I feel like a lot more people understand what's going on. I hope so.
0: Yes.
1: But if you'll call me, I'll explain how Medicare works, whether it's time to go on it, whether you should stay on your company insurance, which plan's best for you, what medications you take matter, what doctors you have matter, what county you live in matters.
0: And what state?
1: Alabama.
0: Yeah, we're talking Alabama here.
1: Alabama here. So if they need some help, need just an explanation, just give me a call at 205-792-9876. And this is when you need to be thinking about it for September. When we get to July, that's when you need to start thinking about October. That's the pattern here.
0: That's right. Very good. Well, you helped me, and I appreciate it much. So thank you for sponsoring the show, and I know you help people. They tell me all the time that you've answered their questions thoroughly, so I appreciate it.
1: Very good. Well, enjoy the rest of the show.
0: Thank you. You have a blessed day. We'll talk to you later. Bye-bye.
1: Okay. Bye-bye.
0: Awesome. Y'all, if you need her, she is great, especially if you're 64, you really do need to call her. All right, y'all, 205-545-9950. Let's go to the phone lines. You can call or text me that number. Hey, Joey, how are you?
2: I'm well. How about yourself?
0: I'm blessed. Thank you. What can I help with?
2: Oh, definitely blessed. So I have a question about skin issues. So I had the shingles about a year and a half ago.
0: Uh-huh.
2: A pretty severe case of them. And so the places that I had, it was on the left side of my chest and the upper part of my back on the left side.
0: Okay.
2: So the blisters calcified, and I had to go to a dermatologist and have them inject it so that that liquid that had become hard would at least flat, so that they wouldn't be so, well, like a lizard almost.
0: Wow.
2: So now I'm left with the scars from that. And I was wondering if there's any remedies that I might could use so that these blisters, that the scars that are left would not be so bad.
0: Well, what I would use if I were in your boat is vitamin E. E is an egg. And I would get the little gel cap, poke a hole in it, squeeze it topically, apply, and then I would take it internally as well, probably a 400 IU every day. It's a fat-soluble vitamin, but I do it internally and externally. I have done that on scars that I have had, like a C-section scar or something like that. I've done that before, and it worked great. So that'd be my first thought. Now, do I have some other possibilities? Yeah, we've got Silver Shield gel. We've got some Golden Salve. We've got some other things, but the vitamin E is what comes to my mind first.
2: All right, that sounds like a great idea. I've tried some things over the counter, but we're to the point to where there's nothing else I can do. My dermatologist, there's nothing else really they can do. I'm just to a point where I'm trying to manage it, and the nerve endings on the back that are still bothering me, and just trying to manage those.
0: Well, Joy, do you take any B as in boy, do you take any B complex for the nerve endings? Have you tried that?
2: No, ma'am. I'm on so much medication with the three autoimmune diseases I have that I guess just adding more things to my plate, I guess I haven't really thought about.
0: I understand. Well, the B complex is something you take three times a day, and of course medicine and natural do have to be separated by an hour. That's true. So I know it causes you to have to juggle, but I think it, you know, I've seen that rebuild the nerve endings like that beautifully. So, you know, if you decide you want to talk further, call my office. I'd be glad to help, okay?
2: I definitely will look into that. Thank you so much.
0: Anytime. Thank you, Joy. Have a blessed day.
2: You too.
0: Thank you. Bye-bye. All righty. Now, if y'all have a question or a text or a call, either way, you can get it to me, 205-545-9950. David, do
3: we
0: have some?
3: We have a couple of texts. Number one, Miss Susan says, thank you for answering my question about osteoarthritis. You can use my name. Second one is from Anonymous. Is there such a thing as fingernail fungus? Like there is toenail fungus.
0: There really is. I've seen it quite often. Not as common, but it is. And most of the time, how you identify is that the nail will many times get thicker and it will lift off the nail bed sometimes. And It's a difficult thing. Like I say, you're not going to fix that nail. It's got to grow off. But if you're diligent to put on the antifungal essential oils, you know, like say tea tree, oregano, lavender, all of those fall into that category topically all the way around the whole nail, top, underneath, everything, every single night before you go to bed, and then taking things internally, both of them make a difference. You know, the yeast fungal detox product is one option. We have some more. But, nail fungus. Fungus among us is a little phrase I say all the time, because yeast, fungus, mold, parasites all love to live together in your body being the house. So if you have one, sometimes you have the other. And that's why you might have the issue. I'm going to tell you about one of my sponsors, which is Lake Crest Family Dentistry. I have gone to him for over 20 years, but he's been practicing over 36 years. So, y'all, if you need a dentist that is very experienced, very kind, and really loves to help people, you can tell when you meet him. That's true. His name's Dr. Stuart Atkinson. His phone number is 205-989-5889. Lake Crest Family Dentistry is in Hoover on John Hawkins Parkway. His staff is also excellent, and he has all the equipment he needs, everything up to date, and can help you with your dentistry needs. Number again, 205-989-5889. Let him know I sent you. I know we got to take a break. We'll take your text and your call when I get back, 205-545-9950. 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
0: 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Hello, everybody. My name is Rhonda Dial. Appreciate you listening. All right. I want to talk about what you want to talk about. So go ahead and call or text me, and we'll do that. Numbers 205-545-9950 to talk to me here right now. But my office number is 205-733-7000. You can call and leave a message. I will call you back, and we can talk if you just want to talk on the phone. But if you decide you want a consult, getting a consult, you do have to call my office. That's the way to do it. I don't book any appointments online. Okay, David.
3: You Luddite. No Name from Chelsea says, asking for my wife, what is the best thing to lower cortisol?
0: Yes, we have a product that is a blend of herbs, because more than one thing does that, of course. And it's called Nature's Cortisol. So if you go to rhondadial.com, click on product list, go to N for Nature's Cortisol, and you can read about the different herbs that are all in that blend and see how it works. Now, it doesn't make it zero cortisol. It just lowers it to normal. And, of course, stress usually is a big culprit, but also cortisol is a hormone. So sometimes if the hormones are out of balance, that's one of them that could be also. Remember, all these natural things need to be swallowed away from anything pharmaceutical by at least an hour. Don't forget that. Please, please. Okay, next.
3: Hey, Miss Rhonda, this is Dave from Pelham. On your vegetable diet, do I eat vegetables only twice a day, or do I have a complete meal with vegetables? Also, I love pork barbecue sandwiches twice a month. Is that a problem?
0: You know, twice a month is not going to be the problem. It's the everyday kind of stuff. And even twice a week would be a bit much. Twice a month, I think you can get away with it. I hear you. Now, vegetables. I like to get 5 to 6 servings of vegetables every day. Now, that could be in a smoothie. That could be literally eating a serving of vegetables. And if you can't, there is supplementation that we have, like the product we have called Power Greens is equivalent to 2 servings of vegetables. And it's just a powder you put in water that tastes like blueberries. So, yes, there's ways to skin a cat like this, but the best way, because we do need the fiber from vegetables, is trying 3 servings at lunch and 3 at supper. That's not really hard to do. If you need to throw a protein of meat in there, it's totally fine. And like, I made spaghetti last night. I'm going to give you an example of how you put vegetables in your life, okay? So I chopped up carrots. I chopped up onions, I chopped up mushrooms. I chopped up zucchini. Okay. I sauteed that after I had cooked the meat. So the meat's cooked. I add the vegetables, saute that. I add the spaghetti sauce. That's all natural, of course. Those were my tomatoes that I made the spaghetti sauce, but nevertheless. Then I'm going to get gluten-free noodles is what I'm going to have. I like those rice noodles. And prepare those and then mix that all together. And I have spaghetti, but I've got at least a couple of servings of vegetables mixed in with that. You hear? So it's good. You might say, well, I never had added vegetables to my spaghetti. It's good. Try it. You'd be surprised. You know? And you can chop them up real small if you have a problem with vegetables.
3: I like to put them in and let the meat cook with them to kind of flavor the meat.
0: That's right, and it does.
3: That's what I like because we cook I saute the vegetables first, then put in the meat.
0: Okay.
3: When I do my spaghetti, that's the way we do it. Question for Miss Rhonda: when should I take my psyllium husk before I eat a meal or after?
0: Okay, psyllium has a rule of it needs to be taken away from any essential fatty acid because it is going to absorb fat. So if you're taking a fish oil or flaxseed oil or krill oil, take it away from that. But otherwise, I have always taken it first before eating because you tend not to eat as much food because the psyllium being a fiber kind of fills you up.
3: How much in advance should you take it? Like an hour in advance before you eat? Or
0: it doesn't matter exactly, but you could do an hour or 30 minutes in advance. And then
3: what do you do? Because you're the expert.
0: Well, typically it's about 30 minutes before I'd eat. And I just find I eat less. Now, I'm still going to eat. I'm hungry, but I eat less because I have more of a full feeling from the psyllium because that's what it does. It fills up your intestinal system.
3: Miss Rhonda, it's another fiber question.
0: Okay.
3: Is it better to mix in water? Is it better to take a gummy or is it better to take a tablet?
0: Of fiber.
3: Yes,
0: ma'am. That's what I understand. Okay. I like to mix it in water. Now, it don't taste too good, especially psyllium. It just doesn't have a taste. I'm not a gummy fan of most things. Now, if you have a gummy that has nothing artificial, no artificial color, no artificial sugar, and no white sugar or corn syrup or whatever, okay, but most of them do. So I'm not a fan. Because if you're trying to do something natural, those things shouldn't be part of it. So I'm not a gummy fan. The water would be the mix. Now, some people will put fiber in their shakes, but it surely does make it thick. I'd rather do the fiber separate and just get her done. And you can drink that quickly and just mix it up. Because otherwise, the longer it sits there, it's going to get thicker and thicker and thicker, and it's harder and harder and harder to swallow. But that's my answer. Now, do I take psyllium now? Now, over the years, did I, especially when I was working on my intestinal system. But now, I just eat the fiber with the fresh fruits and vegetables. Every day. That's my way. Say it that way. All right. We got another text.
3: Yes, ma'am. We got another text. This one, Miss. Okay. This is a little X-rated. I'm having trouble being clean after going number two.
0: Yes.
3: It seems like I wipe and wipe and wipe. What can I do to make it clean?
0: It's funny that you said that right after the two fiber questions, because that's what the solution is. Seriously, if you have enough fiber in your diet, and if you don't eat the, 5 to 7 servings of vegetables every day and a cup of fresh fruit, you're not going to have enough fiber. Then the stool is going to be more ooey gooey sticky and not want to come off of your body. Where if you have enough fiber, when you go poop, it breaks off and there's nothing hardly there to wipe. So seriously, fiber helps that. And, we always wondered, I don't know if you did, but years ago, what did they do? We didn't have toilet tissue hanging from the tree. So
3: the Sears catalog, obviously.
0: Yeah, right. But if you had enough fiber, it wasn't that big of a deal. It really does make a difference. So fiber's the solution to that problem.
3: Miss Rhonda, this is from Beverly. I am in my 20s. I'm a little overweight, and I want to know, is there any natural fat burner to add to my workout routine?
0: There are. There's quite a few things we can do. Eating does speed up your metabolism, of course, but I have a couple of tools. I'd love to test you to see which one, but we talked in the first hour about spirulina. It helps with protein, and protein builds lean muscle mass and reduces fat, especially if you're working out, which you just said that you are. So two spirulina at that time frame when you're working out might be a helpful tool. But I do have some other things. And we've been talking about cortisol today, and I don't know if your cortisol is elevated or not. It's not as common with younger people, but it could be. And that's a good question to ask your gynecologist, just to test your cortisol. And then we do have some other things that have some naturally occurring caffeine in them that can help be fat burners as well. So call me or email me. RhondaDial.com is my website, and it gives you my phone number, and you can email me that way as well. We can go down that rabbit trail. But thank you for asking. Okay.
3: We got about a minute left. We'll save this one until after. So if you want to get your text in, or go ahead and get on the phone line, because you know what? Miss Rhonda takes phone calls first.
0: That's right.
3: That's 205-545-9950. 205-545-9950. You can text us or call us. Calls come before texts, because Miss Rhonda likes to talk to people.
0: Well, I do, and I don't want anybody to have to wait, because I have been on the phone calling in a radio show, and they just don't pick up for a long time. They do eventually, but I know that happens, so I like to go to it as quick as I can. Like, somebody's calling right now. Whoop, we lost them. They didn't. But,
3: well, you know what it was? They knew we were going to break. They're going to call back after the break.
0: And that's the way to go. That's the way to do it. All right, y'all. Appreciate you calling and texting. Tell me which subject you want us to talk about. I'm fixing to have to go, but I'll be right back. You're listening to Rhonda Dial.
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0: Hello, everybody. My name is Rhonda Dow. Appreciate you listening to this live show. Live means you can participate. All right, now we're towards the end of the show, so we got about 20 minutes or so before we're at the end. So if you've been listening and go, well, I have a question, go ahead, text or call 205-545-9950, because it never fails.
3: It never fails.
0: That people wait to the very last minute. They or like even after that. The show's over, they see.
3: We've had that before. We've had
0: many
3: that
0: many times.
3: Radar in Perry County wants to know, are there any supplements for incontinence and urgency in men?
0: Yeah. Go to my website, click on product list, and read about cat's claw combination. Read about saw palmetto. Now, that's only a couple of possibilities, but they're quite common. Sometimes the urinary maintenance, that's another name of a blend, and sometimes the corn silk, that's a single herb. All those are possibilities. No, you don't need all four of those, but one of those might really help you a lot. Of course, you got to be hydrated and don't drink a whole glass of water all at one time. Be sipping on your water throughout the day, but get half your body weight in ounces, because if you're not hydrated, that bladder won't hold as much. That's for sure. And the other thing I need to say, and I might be stepping on your toe, but no tea. None. No tea. T-E-A. No tea. Tea will make you pee. Okay? I know. I grew up on it too, but it'll make you pee. All righty. What's our next tip?
3: Miss Maggie saying, you know, back in my day, a lot of outhouses had a bucket of corn cob soaking in water next to the seat.
0: That is true.
3: This one is about male virility. Is it true increasing magnesium and zinc increases your swimmer's count?
0: You know, the zinc especially. Magnesium, probably. I haven't researched that one. That's why I usually ask men to get their hand and pour just a handful of raw pumpkin seeds and eat that every day, because they're naturally rich in zinc. Now, you can take a zinc supplement, especially if you're not going to eat the pumpkin seeds, but that's the alternative, dietarily speaking, that you could change, and it does help a whole lots of folks. But pumpkin seeds are also anti-parasitic, and that can play a role.
3: He just texted back in, how, my handful or any?
0: Yes.
3: Okay.
0: Your handful, not my handful, okay. Because guys' hands are typically bigger than ladies, so your handful.
3: Do you need to eat the shell or just the, what's the inside? This?
0: Okay, the raw pumpkin seeds are not the shell. They're already shelled and they're green. So if you go to the store, look for green pumpkin seeds.
3: Okay? Next up is Jeremy from McAdory. What is good for high cholesterol? Because mine is high, but when I take the statin my doctor gives me, it makes my legs hurt.
0: Yeah, it's making your legs hurt typically because it's depleting your body of CoQ10, coenzyme Q10. Now, that is a supplement, but you wouldn't take it at the same time that you take the statin because natural things have to be separated by an hour from anything pharmaceutical. But are there natural supplements? Yes. Go to my website, click on product list, read about Cardiox, LDL, read about Cholesterol Reg. Those are a couple of possibilities. There's more, of course. Hear me, that white sugar will cause cholesterol to elevate quicker than fried foods. Now, do we need to be eating a bunch of fried foods? No. If you fry some at your house, you use avocado oil or coconut oil or some kind of good oil, not the Crisco or corn oil and those kind of things we kind of grew up on, because that will be a bad fat. And definitely don't use oil again and again and again, because that has a lot of trans fats. So is there a way to do all this? Yeah. Let me tell you about one of my sponsors, which is Shane Seals. He has been in the septic business since 1999. That's a long time. He definitely knows what he's doing. His website's crimsonseptic.com, and he can clean them out. He can inspect them. He can install them. He can fix whatever having to do with the septic tank. So he also does excavating and dump truck service. So here's his number. Write it down. Put it on your refrigerator, because if you got a septic tank, you're going to need to call that number at one time or another. 205-965-3465. He is also on Facebook, and it is Crimson Septic and Construction. Check him out. All righty. My buddy has called in. Hey, Dixter, how are you?
15: Oh, I'm bowed up like a show dog chasing a bear rabbit today, sweating like it's election day.
0: Isn't that the truth? I agree.
15: It's Jasper. I mean, it's hot. It's real humidity.
0: Yes.
15: We're out here picking corn.
0: Oh, well, good. You got white corn, yellow corn. What you got?
15: Yeah, we even got the red.
0: You're growing the red corn, too?
15: You shove the corn off or whatever for making deer feed, you know.
0: Yeah, yeah. But, well, cool. What's
15: question.
0: Up? Yeah.
15: Somebody was telling me, you know, I got an old bum knee where it's kind of bone on bone. It's, uh-huh. I call it the snap, crackle, and pop. Every time I take a step, it's like Rice Krispies when you pour your milk on it, you know.
0: Yes.
15: When you take a step. If I had to run, it'd really sound loud.
0: Mm-hmm.
15: But, it's, somebody told me to try some stuff called Joint Flex Complete.
0: I don't know about that product, but I will tell you that there are things to do. And if you're in Jasper, you need to just go by Enjoy Health Food.
15: Oh, yeah. I've been there a time or two.
0: Isn't Drew good? He is very helpful.
15: Yeah, he's slicker than you can say, don't you do it, like that old STP commercial, you know?
0: Right.
15: You can't pick up a screwdriver with that STP in between your fingers or whatever.
0: Right, right. But, he's very knowledgeable, because you do need a good digestible calcium. We have a product called Joint Support that's plants rich in calcium. But many times the MSM, which is organic sulfur, that can be helpful. And also making sure you have enough good essential fat. If you don't eat the fish three times a week, you need some kind of oil to lubricate those joints.
15: Well, I like fish because I get it pretty regular up here, noodling up here. Smith,
3: not
15: Lake.
3: Catfish, not tilapia. You got to eat like cod or tuna.
0: Yeah, some kind of
15: cod or tuna.
0: Good, or salmon or sardines. You like sardines?
15: Man, what you talking about with yellow mustard?
0: Oh, yeah. Now, if you eat those kind of things, yeah. I had sardines today. I split it with my chihuahua.
15: Now, I don't like it on my pizza, but
0: no.
15: About sardines and cheese, it just don't mix with me or whatever.
0: True.
15: But this stuff they say, I don't know, they show you like a video of it or whatever.
0: Oh, yeah.
15: You know how you need, you have what, I guess it's like a wear pad or what. David understood it because he's got bum knees too, I think. But,
0: well, I can't talk about other products that I don't know about, but I can talk about what I do know about.
15: Helps you repair your cartilage. I had mine turned around like a 45 degrees one time playing softball when I thought I was one of them, what do they call that, Hank Aaron or something.

0: is the name of a real herb, just like cat's claw is the name of a real herb. I got some more texts I got to get to, Dixter. You know it's toward the end of the show.
1: All right.
0: I got to make sure. But
1: it.
0: Hey, check out that Everflex, and Drew will help you with it up there in Jasper if you need him to, okay?
1: Well, I'm fixing to turn in there right now. In just a minute. I'm right here on the lane 78, and I see it right now.
0: Sounds.
1: All right, thank you.
0: Thank you. Have a blessed day. Bye-bye.
1: Right. Bye.
0: Very good. Enjoy Health Foods in Jasper. So
2: it's
0: they can
2: good
0: help you.
2: Right yes. there. Hey, Miss Rhonda, this is Tammy. I'm on a station, but my doctor only has me take it, I think she meant statin, has me take it 3 to 4 times a week. Do I need to take the CQ10?
0: Yeah. If you're taking a statin, period, I would take the COQ10 because it's naturally, the COQ10 is naturally occurring in all your muscles, and your heart happens to be a muscle. And those statins deplete your body of COQ10. And if it gets too low, ooh, they speak to you. You feel them. So it's a really good idea to go ahead and take it. Even if they're not talking to you, I would still do it. But not at the same time. Remember, at least an hour apart. Okay?
2: Got two liver questions. One from Richard, one from Marcy from Coleman. Richard wants to know, is it good to take milk thistle for fatty liver? And then Marcy wants to know, what can you do for fatty liver and cysts?
0: Okay. So milk thistle is one possibility. Go to my website, click product list to read about it. But we have other tools, like I've mentioned several times, the power beets today, because beets are nourishing the liver. And then we've got another one called liver balance and liver cleanse formula. In other words, we have many choices. And that's why I do one-on-one consults to figure out what you personally need to detoxify or build up your liver now. Most people know that if you drink alcohol, it might irritate the liver, but certain foods create alcohol, sugar and grain. You know how you make beer. So if you're eating foods that are not alcohol themselves, but they're creating it in your body, that can cause some liver issues. So try to cut out the white sugar and white flour. And then the other thing is, if you don't go poopy properly, the liver can be a problem because the liver filters out its toxins through the colon. Okay? So in other words, call me. Let's do a consult, 205-733-7000 is the office number, and we can figure it out, and I can help. Okay?
2: Miss Rhonda, this is Jeremy. What can capsaicin creams do for my joints?
0: Well, it's going to increase blood flow. So, blood carries the nutrition that's in your body everywhere. And if you're wanting it to go to your joints, then it's going to help it to get there. Did you know that a lot of supplements that are a blend automatically put capsicum in the supplement, and then many pharmaceuticals actually will put capsicum in it, the blend. Why? Is it helps that nutrition to get where you want it to go, whether it's swallowing a capsule or topically applying it. Either way, it's working that way. We have the capsule dried herb capsicum, which is cayenne pepper, but our cayenne pepper comes from Africa because it's hotter. Okay? So just know that. But you can go to my website, click product list, and read about capsicum. I'm going to go quickly to the phone lines. Hey, Jake, how are you?
3: How you doing today, ma'am?
0: I'm blessed. Thank you. What can I help with?
3: All righty. I caught the end of your last call. I'm assuming the call was related all about liver. Is that right?
0: We were talking about liver from the text. Yeah.
3: Yeah. Okay. Yeah. Okay. I just heard you talking and I thought you were on the phone with somebody,
0: no.
3: But I wanted to know, do you know of any, role that NAC can play in fatty liver? N-acetylcysteine?
0: Yes, it can. Also, when I'm talking, I'm naming off things, but there's always another half a dozen possibilities. And anal pseudocysteine is another possibility that can be

0: put into that mix. And there's many, many more, of course.
1: Yes, ma'am. What do you normally, I guess, not prescribe, but do you suggest? Do you have NAC being a number, the top of the list for
0: it's
1: any
0: not,
1: particular condition?
0: It's not at the top of the list. Is it a player? Yes. But no matter what a person comes to see me with, I still look at them as an individual because I can have five people that have blood sugar issues, and I'm looking at them as an individual. We're first going to talk about what they're eating, drinking, not just what their A1C is, but then we are going to look at that, and then we're going to see, do we need to also balance out thyroid because it's part of the endocrine system that has to do with your pancreas because that's part of the player. So when you're talking about liver, you're looking at stomach, liver, gallbladder, pancreas. Those are all considered digestive organs. So we're going to look at that whole big picture, and that's why I like to do consults. So I can do that. I can ask questions. What's your blood type? Do you eat breakfast, lunch, and supper? Just got to ask all these questions. You know what I mean?
1: Sure. Okay. Do you sell NAC at your store by itself?
0: Yeah. I do. Well, I got to look at the bottle and see if it has anything else in it, but mostly I think that's what it is. Yes.
1: I know it comes in 601,000.
0: I can't tell you without looking at the bottle what I got. But if you go to rondadial.com and click product list, you can read about it.
1: And it'll be under the N.
0: Yes.
1: It's not in a category.
0: No, it should be under N.
1: Okay. I will check on that, ma'am. Thank you so much for your help. I appreciate that.
0: Thank you, Jake. Have a blessed day. Talk to you later.
1: You as well, ma'am. Thank you much. Bye.
0: All righty. Let's go to the phone lines. Hey, Ann, how are you?
2: I'm doing well.
0: Thank you. What can I help with?
2: Yes, I've had many bouts of diverticulitis and actually was recently in the hospital with a major colon infection. What can I do to establish a healthy gut flora and move forward in hopes of preventing some of these bouts of diverticulitis? And
0: yeah.
2: I'm going to hang up and listen, okay?
0: Okay. Well, thank you, Ann. I appreciate it. You have a blessed day.
2: Thank you. You
0: Thank
2: too.
0: You. Mm-hmm. Bye-bye. All righty. So, you know, I'm not a doctor, so I'm not going to say, here, just take this. But we're going to look at the proper probiotic because, of course, we've got to make sure the gut bacteria is balanced, and probiotics help with that because one round of antibiotics will take 2 years of a probiotic to restore the good bacteria, get it back up to par. So, in a consultation, I have a half a dozen different choices and test you to see which one. And then herbs like slippery elm, we'll check you on that. We'll also look at what you're eating because certain foods are going to irritate and other things are going to be beneficial. Many times squash is a very helpful food and it's in season right now, so you might pay attention to that. But if you can call my office at 205-733-7000, we can set up a consult time, check you on the right digestive enzyme, the right probiotic, and those are not the same thing, but enzymes help the stomach to digest the food properly, and we'll talk about your blood type and what we need to eat and drink and da-da-da-da. We'll go down that rabbit trail, but I'd love to help, Ann. I appreciate it. And read about slippery elm if you want to. Go to rondadial.com and click on product list. You can read about that. Okay, how many texts we got left, David?
3: We have two, and I think we can get them both in.
0: I think we can. Let's go.
3: First one is, how do I increase blood circulation to my member? That's from Anonymous.
0: Okay, so we're not going to put capsaicin on it. That's for sure thing.
3: I mean, you want to.
0: No, you don't want to because water does not wash that booger bar off. So I would take orally the capsicum I was talking about. We have it dried in a capsule. Now, capsicum does have a rule. You must take it with food. That's very important because it is hot. And so if you take it with food, you're happy. So most people start with one capsule, but as you get used to it, just like if you were putting it on your food, you can eventually take more and more into the body. Same way with the capsule. So start with one and then slowly increase. But that's what I would do. But also, exercise is going to help. just normal exercise is going to help increase blood flow and circulation. It could be small mini trampoline. It could be the vibration plate. Those are simple, easy things to do that are going to increase blood flow everywhere, but there as well. That's what I would say.
3: This is from Anonymous. I'm having issues with vaginal dryness. I can't seem to.
0: Yeah.
3: Yeah.
0: So. And so I understand. So here's the deal. Oil, not necessarily you're putting oil there, but I'm saying oil in your diet, like either we're going to eat fish 3 times a week or we're going to take either fish oil, krill oil, flaxseed oil, whatever you test out for. But oil is going to lubricate everything, even that. Water, we got to have that. It does affect that same part of the body. So half your body weight in ounces of water. Then you can use some other things. Like we have this gel that has no alcohol in it, and it is called Silver Shield Rescue Gel. And then people have used some other different kinds of things that are all natural. So if you will call me, 205-733-7000, we can go down this rabbit trail and check off boxes of tried this, hadn't tried that. These are some things that you can use, but it's a common issue. Balancing the hormones and making sure your estrogen is up to par does also play a role. That is true. And of course, your gynecologist will tell you that. And it doesn't mean you have to take estrogen from the gyno. You can take plant-based things into your body that still keep your hormones balanced out. So, yeah, I can help work with that many times. Okay, did that get them all, or do we have another?
3: Those are all of our texts.
0: So we did so good.
3: 2 minutes and 30 seconds to wrap this show up.
0: This is perfect. Okay, David, you just did a great job, and I thank you. Does everybody else get this many texts and calls when they're on air?
3: Yeah,
0: they do. Well, that's good. See, that's why people need to listen to talk radio, because they can get educated.
3: I will say, you enjoy getting the texts more than others. Some people do not want to deal with the texts.
0: Right. Well, I do. I want to.
3: Some people like the texts.
0: Well, I like them because I like to answer questions. That's what I've been doing for 44 years, is answering questions. My teacher, my herb teacher, she's gone to be with the Lord, but she told me if I would teach, I would learn. And that has been very valuable information for me over the years. I would teach a class and just study just on that one little subject. Like I'd teach on digestion and I'd study on digestion. Now, of course, people that come to the class are wanting to hear about digestion, but somebody's going to say, well, what about this or what about that that doesn't have to do with digestion? And I would say, well, you know, I don't know the answer to that, but I'll find out and I'll call you back in 24 hours. And then when the class was over, I'd call my teacher and say, okay, they ask a question about this. I'd find out the answer. Then I would call them back and tell them the answer. But then it stuck in my brain because I had to ask and then I had to hear it. Then I had to remember it. And then I had to say it. Poof. That is how you learn. When you teach, you learn. And I always say, God gave me the gift of gab, so talking's not a problem for me. So I love to communicate what I do know about, and herbs have helped me and mine, as I say. In 44 years, it's been a blessing, y'all, to be able to help people and know that God created everything we need and just let them know what is out there, because a lot of people just don't know. So I like to share, and if you want to use it, great. If not, that's fine too. So y'all, you can hear the music. We're at the end of the show. I hope y'all have a great 4th of July. Be safe. Have fun.
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0: 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This same show is a rerun. RhondaDial.com, 733-7000. 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
11: Welcome into Birmingham Today. I'm your host, AJ Johnson. I need you to go ahead and mark this in your calendar. July 3rd. Big Bessemer's. I have to do it right because I don't want Drinker Ray to come down this hallway and say, hey, no, it's not Bessemer, it's Big Bessemer. So every time I say Bessemer, I have to add the Big Bessemer. The Marvell City Music Fest, Southern Music Fest, is going down at the Rec Center. And it's going to be a good time. I'm super excited about it. In studio, I have two wonderful guests. I have the mayor of Big Bessemer, Kenneth Gully. And I have Jarvis Collier, the president of the city council. Yeah. Correct?
12: That's it.
11: All right. So, man, is this the first annual Southern Music Fest for...
12: It's the first.
11: Wow. So, okay. First, now, one question I always had, because, you know, I'm not from Big Bessemer, okay? But I do have family members that live there. Where Marvell City? Like, for those who may not know by Marvell City, can you give us a brief history of what Marvell City was? That what Bessemer used to be called back in the day? Or is that like a street or the area that the fest is actually going to be at? Just for inquiring minds.
12: Well, it's Marvel.
11: Marvel.
12: It's the Marvel City.
11: Okay.
12: And you know, hey, when the city was founded back in 1887, just a quick history lesson here, you know, it grew itself so fast and stuff that, you know, all the other municipalities around marveled at the city.
11: Ah.
12: It was built and stuff, you know, obviously at that time and stuff doing and stuff, you know, the time when... iron and stuff and all of that, like the Pullman standards and all of that.
11: Yeah.
12: And so you know, it was a very rich town and stuff because of all and stuff of the all of the steel and all the industry and stuff that was in the city of Bessemer. So it grew so fast that they and stuff coined it the Marvel City.
11: Marvel City.
12: Think that it's pretty marvelous and stuff to this day.
11: It is. I mean, but you know, the roots of like Bessemer, you know, when it comes to musicians, you know, you have a lot of different artists that came from Bessemer. The Verts. You know, from Bessemer. People may not know Gucci Man, you know, from the area. So, and then there was like this big, like, blues hole in the wall that was actually in Bessemer. I wish I was able to go to it.
12: Gibbs place.
11: Yes.
12: Mr. Gibbs and stuff was there.
11: Yeah. And so the roots of it is just like it's there in the city.
12: Very, very rich.
11: Yeah.
12: Very, very rich in some musical and some history and stuff in this city.
11: Mm-hmm.
12: And, you know, we're just proud of it.
11: I
12: brag on Bessemer all the time because it's a wonderful place and stuff to live, work and stuff and raise and stuff a family.
11: Mm-hmm.
12: And, you know, it's just a wonderful little town and stuff that is self-sustaining and stuff and got and stuff, you know, a whole lot of things that other and stuff cities and stuff twice its size does not have.
11: Yeah.
12: So it's just and stuff a city that punches way above and stuff its weight class. That's
11: right. I love it.
13: Now, that's why we really call it the Marvel City.
11: Yes.
13: We're the small city with the big city resources.
11: Mm.
13: That's what I say Big Dustin is.
11: Yes. I mean, and look, I mean, and the city is continuing to grow. People are finding that the gem that Bessemer is. I love what's going on in the downtown area. There seems to be like there's some type of event always going on in the park. And I love that you guys are putting this music fest going on for the city. Because what did y'all used to do before for the 4th of July? Just some regular fireworks?
12: Yeah, you know, in the past, ever since I've been associated with this city, and I've been associated and so with many capacities and stuff over the years, we've always done a fireworks show.
11: Mm-hmm.
12: So, you know, I will commend Council President Jarvis Carrier and stuff for saying, let's do something a little bit different. So he kind of spearheaded and so the Southern Soul Festival, and I commend him for that. Let's do something a little bit different. Not that we'll never have a fireworks show again.
11: Right.
12: But in stuff, you know, let's mix it up a little bit and do something a little bit different this year. So I'm looking forward to it. I'm excited about it. Want to invite everybody out and stuff to let's just sit down and enjoy, celebrate 250 years of America, and let's celebrate in South Bessemer.
11: Yeah.
12: She's a wonderful place and stuff to live.
11: I love it. So Jarvis, so you know, what made you decide, you know, you want to do something different? You know, you had the fireworks show before, but what made you want to put on this type of concert?
13: Well, you know, talking to some of the residents, they wanted to see something different.
11: Yeah.
13: You know, the Southern Soul is a big part of what's going on now, man.
11: Mm-hmm.
13: And if you listen to the music, it stands for what we're making it move and bust my ass, you know.
11: Yeah.
13: It's just an upliftment type of thing we got going on. It's a movement.
11: Yeah. So who,
13: and that's what we got.
11: So who's going to have the best line dance, you know?
13: I think it's going to be me, you know. I might challenge the mayor to a dance battle on stage.
11: Okay.
13: I don't know if he's going to accept.
11: Hey,
13: but I'm gonna definitely challenge him to one, you know.
11: Now he my friend, but so I know he can. I know he can stroll. You know what I'm saying?
12: Look, you can challenge all you want to. Will not happen. I will not lose my cool points and stuff trying and stuff to dance. Dancing is definitely not my strength. So hey, so we could go ahead and stuff.
13: Okay. I warned then. All right, I'm talking. That's over with then. You can see no dance about it.
12: You will not see one and stuff from me. And stuff. So, hey.
13: I was gonna get the dance about it. We were gonna get it.
11: Right. You know, okay, y'all have your outfits. You know, when you have like a Southern Soul, you got to have the fit, right? You know, you got to have the cowboy hat, the boots, you know.
13: I'm quite sure.
11: Uh-huh.
13: We both married. I'm quite sure.
11: Uh-huh.
13: Our wife going to make us put it on. So shout out to them wives. They're going to make sure we put it on.
12: And then she'll make sure that I don't get on that stage trying to dance either.
11: No,
12: but I want to add this. You was talking about some of the great individuals from Bessemer, mm-hmm. some of the great individuals and stuff from Bessemer. But you know, we have a park named after Alex Bradford and stuff as well.
11: Yeah,
12: and stuff which is a renowned and stuff artist and stuff a musician and stuff that and stuff is from Bessemer as well. So you know, it's just we just have such and stuff a rich history and stuff of. You know, musical and stuff talent that has come and stuff from the city of Bessemer. You wouldn't think and stuff that.
11: You know, you're absolutely right, because you never really think that people that have this musical gem, that gift, will come from a city like Bessemer. But as you dig deep into the history and the roots of Bessemer, you start realizing, like, man, there are a lot of talented folks that come from the city.
12: Well, sometimes good or bad, we always say all roads and stuff lead to Bessemer, Alabama.
11: No, I love it. Yeah. So, but is this something that you could see yourself continuing on for years to come? Is that what you, that the whole idea and the goal behind
13: this? That's the whole vision to, you know, put it on and grow it.
11: Yeah.
13: Yeah.
11: Yeah.
13: Yeah, that's the vision.
11: Yeah. And with this event that's happening on July 3rd, I'm going to put that out there, July 3rd.
13: Yeah.
11: This event is absolutely free.
13: Yeah, because this is the thing. If you came to an event like this, this event would cost you anywhere from $40 to $50 per ticket.
11: Especially on the 4th of July weekend?
13: This is transportation included, plus a free concert. Man, you can't beat. Look at the artist lineup.
11: Yeah, yeah.
13: Mike Clark Jr., Young Guy, Nephew Jones, M. Kelly.
11: Mm-hmm.
13: And we got our own special group, Inner City The Crew.
11: Wow, wow.
13: Hosted by, you know, our own Big Bustman.
11: Drinker Ray.
13: DJ by DJ Bull Rats. So, man, we in here.
11: Yeah. So what made you feel like doing a Southern Soul? I know you say you talk to the people, but I mean, there's a lot of different talent, a lot of different music, you know, but what is it about just a Southern Soul that you say, hey, let's do this?
13: Look, when that type of music comes on, it's peace.
11: Yeah.
13: A lot of people, they just dancing and having a good time. I never experienced music like that before where everybody just want to get involved and
11: that
13: have a
11: is
13: good
11: true.
13: Time. So when that Southern Soul music hit,
11: yeah.
13: You don't be worried about nothing.
11: Yeah.
13: You're like, let's get this line dance straight. And if you don't know the line dance, you're going to go home and practice.
11: Right. Or people want to be involved. Teach you. People will sit there and literally will stand right there and show you like what to do when it comes to the line dance.
13: Look, we got a group in Bessemer. Shout out to the Silver Boomers in the city of Bessemer. They know all the line dances.
11: Mm-hmm.
13: So I think I'm going to get out danced by my mother. I'm going to be honest. Because she with the Silver Boomers, and that's what they do. They at that rec center, and they know all these line dances. She said, sometimes she showed me, she said, I know how to do the line dance. So that's my type of carrying on. So then when I go in YouTube, I practice real hard. I can't let my mama outshine me.
11: Right. Well, I mean, yeah, you can't let your mama outshine you. But, you know, it's okay if mama does outshine you, though. You know.
13: I got to get it right.
11: Yeah.
12: to those and stuff that we look at that sets, and you know, they say, okay, you know, this year it might be Southern Soul. Next year it might be blues. Next year it might be something totally different, just a mixture.
11: Yeah.
12: You know, we've heard and stuff from some people. Oh, what about the variety? What about the variety? Well, look, let's celebrate. Let's do Southern Soul this year, and then going forward and stuff. You know, we'll look at and some other artists and stuff like this.
11: Yeah.
12: This is the first time.
11: This is the first time, right.
12: Right? Right. So you know, that's what I want to stress and stuff to people. Just because it's not your artist and stuff this year, don't mean it won't be your artists going forward and stuff in the future.
11: And of course you're gonna have a good time. As Jordan said, it's like when you hear that Southern Soul just hit your bones.
12: It does.
11: And you feel the vibration just hit the skin. It just does something. Like you can't just sit down just like, oh, I'm gonna just be mad and just, you know, oh. No, you gonna get up. You gonna wanna learn. I've seen little kids that like as young as 2 years old trying to line dance. You know? Like it's like something that's natural. That happens. So I think it's going to be something that's going to be amazing. Now, there's a couple of things too. So people need to bring chairs, lawn chairs, because obviously,
13: please bring your lawn chairs. We don't have chairs out there.
11: Now, if you want something on the ground, hey, by all means. If you want to walk all day, just wear some comfortable shoes. You know, that's fine.
12: Oh, you can bring your blanket if you want something to. Sit on the ground, make yourself a little picnic and stuff. That's up to you, but you're gonna have to have somewhere and stuff to sit. Right. So bring your lawn chairs if you gonna need it, stuff that. And I just want to encourage people that look. We want to celebrate and have a good time. So you know, those that know me know, leave the foolishness at home.
11: Oh yeah.
12: And stuff. Don't ruin it and stuff for everybody and stuff else. So you know, I just want us and stuff to go out and stuff and celebrate each other and just have a great time and stuff on July 3rd.
11: Yeah, and then also too was parking, right? Parking at the what's the park? Because I always screw
12: the
11: name.
12: Label.
11: Yeah. So I knew I was gonna screw it up. But there's gonna be a free shuttle.
13: Free shuttle. So you can get anywhere to the Bar Lamb. You can park anywhere downtown and just walk to the park.
11: Mm-hmm.
13: And we're gonna start shuttling at 2:45 p.m.
11: Right.
13: So 2:45 up until 9:30, the shuttle will be going back and forth. So you can either go back or you know you missed something or you left something in your car. You can go back, catch it back.
11: Oh, see, that's even so. Everything is thought about. So you ain't got to stress. You ain't got to worry.
13: Nah.
11: You ain't got to get upset. You ain't got to mad. There's going to be food trucks out there, vendors and all that stuff as well, too.
13: Right.
11: So there's going to be a lot of just different things out there.
13: Yeah.
11: And, of course, some good music as well, too.
13: If you want to be a vendor, like I said, you know, you still got time to react. Get in touch with Ms. Smith down at our rec center.
11: Mm-hmm.
13: The vendors will be 125 this year. Man. I don't know what it's going to be like next year. But this year. Just this year now. Let me say that clear. Just this year.
11: It's the first inaugural, so.
13: This year.
11: That's not bad for a vendor.
13: Oh, that's absolutely wonderful. The number is 205-425-0655.
11: Yeah.
13: So if you want to sign up again, the contact number is 205-425-0655.
11: Yeah.
13: That's Makita Smith.
11: Now, I mean, like, to be a vendor and only doing for $125 for July 3rd, like, before, that's, you can't beat that.
12: And with the amount of people and stuff that we anticipate being and stuff out there, you probably going to make your money back and stuff in less than an hour.
11: I mean.
12: And so, you're right about that. Just come out and stuff and, you know, put your product and stuff out there. It's not a lot and stuff to be a vendor take advantages of the advantages of $125 and stuff vending.
11: Yeah.
12: So we want you to, you know, just get out there and all of us going to just have a festive time.
11: But it also just tells you that the city is really investing in the people that live in the community.
13: Yes.
11: And a lot of times you hear, oh man, the city ain't doing this and the city ain't doing that. But this is the things that the city is doing to show, like, hey, we want to do things for not just for us, but just for you, for the community, because we know we want to show you that we care, and this is a great opportunity to do those things. Those little things matter, and I see that.
12: And, you know, AJ, we are sponsors of a lot of and some other and some events, and so, like the Caribbean Festival and the Bob Sykes and some Blues and Barbecue Festival. But, you know, this is one exclusive,
11: right?
12: The city of Bessemer. So we are the sole sponsor and stuff of this one. It's just a way and stuff of saying it's totally free, giving back and stuff to the community. Come out and stuff and enjoy. We appreciate you and stuff. We love you. And so, you know, and this is what we're doing and stuff for July 3rd and stuff to celebrate our city.
11: Yeah. Now, is there any particular acts that y'all excited to see that hit the stage for this event on July 3rd?
12: I want to see them all.
13: There's no one act that's just going to outshine the other. I'm saying you got a hell of a lineup.
11: Yeah. Yeah.
13: If you know anything about Southern Soul, when, you know, that first artist hit, I think the first artist coming up is M. Kelly.
11: Mm-hmm.
13: Man, he got that banger out.
11: Yeah.
13: Party on the weekend.
11: Yeah.
13: Party on the weekday. If you had, you party on the weekday. And everybody know about Nephew Don Jones. That's my type of character. Mm-hmm. You know, and Mike Clark Jr., I'm going to keep on stepping. You know what I'm saying? And Young Guy got a whole bunch of bangers for the ladies.
11: Yeah.
13: You know what I'm saying?
11: And
13: outside. And the list goes on.
11: And I love that, like, with Southern Soul, there's a lot of young folks that are really getting into it. Because most people think, like, when you hear about Southern Soul, they think it's, like, for the older generation. But a lot of young folks are really gravitating to the Southern Soul music genre. And I'm really seeing that. And with the trail rides and all the different stuff that are going on out there. So, I mean, this is going to be a good time. And gates open at 3 o'clock, right?
13: Yeah, gates open at 3 o'clock. So, you know, be down there at 2:45 to catch the shuttle.
11: Yeah.
13: We're not going to let you in early, so, you know.
11: Yeah. Oh, and look.
13: We just want to make sure, you know, trying to come out there at 11 o'clock is a no-go.
11: Yeah.
13: You
11: know? Yeah, and then also, too, if you try to drive in front of the rec center.
13: Yeah, the road's going to be blocked off.
11: It's going to be blocked off, so please bring your patience, right? Please most bring definitely. Your patience, because don't get frustrated. It's going to be, I know there's going to be people like, man, I just need to get right there. I live right there. just find you another way. just be patient, because the traffic's going to be shut down right there by the rec center. But look, it's for a good cause. It's fun. It's going to be a lot of music, a lot of different vendors. Gates open at 3 o'clock, and it's going to go all the way until what time?
13: The show will probably end about 8.
11: Oh, okay.
13: Yeah,
11: so that's good. That's
13: we'll
11: a good
13: get
11: time.
13: You back to your car.
11: Yeah.
13: You know.
11: You know. Yeah. Or you just wait till the traffic die down, and you know, just however you want to do it. You know. But I mean, yes, I'm super excited about this, and I really appreciate y'all at least having us out there for the first time. And I know Drinka's going to do an amazing job hosting the show. I'm just going to be out there just trying to learn my line dance. So I've been like you, Jarvis.
13: Which one you do? Which?
11: Look, I'm still old school, so I still do like the Electric Slide. I know that's or the Cupid Shuffle. I know. don't look at me.
13: The DJ going to play some of them songs. Okay, so long well, as you there,
11: I look, I'll do
13: so
11: that.
13: Long as you there,
11: yeah.
13: At 3 to 4, he just spinning. So
11: I'll be good with that.
13: I'll tell him to play. You say Lex Slide.
11: Lex Slide.
13: Yeah, yeah, that's you right there. So DJ, DJ Borat, you listening?
11: Yeah.
13: The mayor song is the Electric Slide.
11: And
13: we got the host. They song Electric Slide. So put that on the playlist.
11: Now, if you start doing like some of this new stuff, then you got to go like two steps back, two steps forward, then twist and then dip. And not that. Nah, I ain't finna do all that. Like,
13: we'll make sure we got y'all.
11: All right.
13: Yeah. Electric Slide. That's the
11: one. Just keep it simple. You know what I'm saying? Because anything when you try to do some extra stuff, cause I tried that the Tamia slide dance, whatever.
13: I can't get that one, dude.
11: Yeah.
13: Made me a little dizzy.
11: Yeah. And I don't know, like, which foot do I need to go to? And then which way? And then I'm running into people, and, you know, everybody looking at me with the side eye because I keep bumping into folks. And, yeah.
12: That's why I don't do that.
13: Look, that's what you do. I'm going to tell you what I do. I just wait till everybody get in their spin,
11: right,
13: and I just come later. And then when it's turn, I just go ahead and just do what they do. But I always just, you know, slow yours down about 5 seconds,
11: right,
13: and you'll get it. You're like, then turn, just pretend to be lost.
12: Right. And don't get in the middle. Get on the outskirts.
11: Right. I kind of stay off the side, and then, you know, I just do my two steps, just like act like I'm doing something.
13: Oh, yeah.
11: And then, like you said, you know, when they do their little turn, I do my little turn. But then, like, all of the other footwork, I ain't finna do all that. I ain't finna do that. I'm not finna embarrass myself at all. You know, because there's like a. Because each song for the Southern seems like they got a line dance. I'm like, who comes up with the line dance?
13: I do not know.
11: It's like there's a new line dance, seems like every 5 seconds. And I'm just like.
12: Well, you know, they have line dance classes and stuff. So, you know, there's no excuses for not learning and so how to do
11: true.
12: It.
11: That's true. Do you think the mama can, like, you know, they have, like, an opening?
13: They know everything. You can go down there and sign up with them Silver Boomers right now, and they'll teach you every line dance. It's going to be a lot of cardio going on. You don't have to exercise. Just come to the concert. You good. Gonna be a lot of cardio going on. Don't go to the gym.
11: Yeah. Oh, and now outside of bringing chairs, okay, is there anything else?
13: You can bring small coolers.
11: Small coolers.
13: Yes.
11: Okay. Now
12: we know it's gonna be hot out there.
11: Yes.
12: We want everybody to stay hydrated and stuff. Like I said, you know, we'll have some EMTs and paramedics out there from the Bessemer and stuff fire department. But, you know, hopefully we don't have to use them. We want them and stuff to have a great time and stuff as well.
11: Yeah, because you don't want me to do mouth to mouth. I'm going to be like, hey, I see some of y'all.
12: but, you know, the idea is everybody have a good time.
11: Yeah.
12: So we want you to stay hydrated. You know, bring your water. Mm-hmm. Bring your
11: sweat rag.
12: Your Gatorade. Your sweat rag, no alcohol.
11: No, please, no alcohol.
12: Please, no alcohol. Yeah. But and so we just want everybody and stuff to come out and stuff, and let's have a festival.
11: Yeah, if you need to bring a change of clothes, like a shirt, because you're gonna be sweating like crazy, go ahead and bring that too. You know, what I'm saying?
12: Yeah, bring that too.
11: And some deodorant. And some deodorant. Yeah.
12: Get some 48 hours and 72 9 stuff. It holds up real good.
11: Hey, I don't want your secret telling on you. I need you to keep your secret to yourself. You know what I'm saying? But this is awesome, and this is absolutely free. And so
13: it's a free event.
11: Yeah. So
13: I said, this right here will cost you anywhere from $40 to $50 a ticket.
11: Yeah.
13: We done seen shows like this.
11: Yeah.
13: Sell out.
11: Yeah.
12: Or more on July 3rd.
11: Yeah. I mean, it's on a Friday.
12: Holiday. Right. Friday.
11: You ain't gotta go to work.
13: Yeah. Oh yeah. Look, and a lot of people have family coming into town, so now you got somewhere to take your family.
11: Because you already know they're gonna be like
13: what we gonna do?
11: We got going on.
13: We're gonna go to Bethlehem.
11: Right. Yeah. You know what I'm saying? Like, come on, we're gonna it's look, and then it's at 3 o'clock, you know, and then when the music really gets going, it's gonna be the perfect time. It's not going to be super hot. You know what I'm saying? And, look, it's just going to be fun.
12: Just chill and relax.
11: And then, you look, one of the biggest things, especially when you got an event like that, that parking, I already know, when you try to go to an event like that.
13: Right.
11: But when you got the shuttle, where all you got to do is go to the park, just park anywhere downtown, hop on that shuttle, go. And then on top of that, you ain't got to pay for that either.
13: Yeah.
11: I mean, because most times, you're going to have to pay for the shuttle. Pay to get in, do all this other stuff. You ain't got what about none of that. It's just what the city of Bessemer really wants you to do is have
13: a good time.
12: That's it.
11: Yeah. Man, Man, I really appreciate y'all sharing this, man. This is awesome, man. Yeah,
13: kind of like that Jay Mars song. That Jay Mars song. You listen to Jay Mars?
11: Oh, yeah.
13: If you ain't came to have a good time, what? What'd he say? Stay well.
11: Stay at home.
13: Stay at home.
11: Stay at home.
13: Jay Mars.
11: Hey, look, just say,
13: you
11: look,
13: come to have
11: you
13: good time,
11: a good time, stay
13: at home.
11: At home.
13: You come to have a good time.
11: And they be mad on social media because you see everybody else having a good time because you know people going to be streaming that, right?
12: Oh, yeah. No doubt. No doubt about it.
11: All that good stuff. Now, is there anything else that y'all got coming up with the city as well, too, that people may need to know? If you want to share that real quick, anything else, or that's pretty much it?
13: Well, we're working on some things. We'll definitely come back and share them with you.
11: Yeah.
13: We don't want to speak out of turn, but we got some stuff brewing.
11: Good. Well, definitely. I mean, look, like I said, every time I drive to the city, it's I'm always seeing something being built, something new, a lot of different industries coming into the city. And it's like Bessemer's right on that. I call it, like, it's really a hidden gem because it's right off the highway. It's easy to get to a lot of different locations. It's growing, and I really see what you guys are doing in the city, and I really appreciate everything that you're doing and continue to do in the city. So, Mayor.
12: Well, we're right on the cuff for being great. That's what I tell people right now. When you look at all the great things that are going on and stuff, and has gone on in this city over the, and stuff, the past and stuff, few years, we just, you know, we're excited about it, and just great things are happening in our city.
11: Yeah.
12: So, you know, come and enjoy, and let's just have a great time and stuff. You know, as Council President Carter and stuff say, we're looking forward to many, many more great things and stuff. A lot of good things going on in our city. So let's just celebrate them. Yeah. You got to take care of it and stuff as well.
11: Yes, sir. Yes, sir. Well, Mayor, Jarvis, hey, I really appreciate y'all taking the time out. I know this was kind of last minute. You got a chance to talk with Drake Away over there on Highway 077. But I really appreciate y'all taking the moment to have this conversation. And I'm going to work on my line dance. So by July 3rd.
13: I'm hoping you know some before.
11: I'm good.
13: We got your electric slide, though. We got
11: electric slide.
13: I'm
11: going
13: to talk to DJ Borat. We got you.
11: If they could tell me, like, if he says, like, move to the left. Uh-huh. Move to the right.
13: Cha-cha.
11: I can do the cha-cha.
13: I got that. That's two songs.
11: Okay, I can do the Cupid Shuffle, too. That's three. But, like, as long as you give me some direction, I know what to do.
13: Would you want to get on center stage and let them follow you?
11: Let me learn. Yes, I will do that. Okay. Yeah, okay. Yeah. I could be
12: All right, AJ. Look. We fraternity brothers now. Don't embarrass the fraternity.
11: Well, then he gonna be like, nah, he ain't part of that fraternity. I don't know what fraternity he's part of. Yeah, that's a mother one. I don't know what that one is. But no, I really appreciate y'all being here on Birmingham Today.
12: Thank you. We appreciate you. Thank you.
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27: A better life with Dr. Sanjay Gupta.
28: There are lots of things you can measure to get an idea of how healthy you are at any given moment. Temperature, heart rate, blood pressure, just to name a few. But how about how healthy you will be and how long you're likely to live? According to a new study out of the University at Buffalo, two simple strength tests are pretty accurate at predicting longevity in older women. One is hand grip strength, and the other is how quickly people can stand up from a seated position without using their arms. By the way, I remember interviewing former President Jimmy Carter when he was quite old and being really impressed how he just popped out of the chair without using his arms. Not a lot of older people can actually do that. But I think the message here is that maintaining strength as you age is going to help you perform everyday activities, but also help you avoid injury and stay independent. I'm Dr. Sanjay Gupta, helping you live a better life.
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2: Welcome into Birmingham Today. I'm your host, AJ Johnson. Birmingham Today is a public affairs show. We talk about stories and issues that are important in the community. And one of those stories I got in today was a fascinating story, which I was like, man, I got to have you come on and just kind of talk about your legacy and your story. And it's almost like a sports story in a sense. Corey Day Muhammad, he is a Hall of Famer. I mean, just a world now, just a great guy. I met his wife, cause she's Caribbean and, you know, yes, I got sir. Caribbean in my blood and, she started an organization that kind of helps, Caribbean students, continue in their education. And then also puts on a Caribbean Fest that happens every single year. And, I got a chance to, be a part of the organization as well. And, you know, one of the meet and greets, I was sitting there and she introduced me to her daughter and then she introduced me to her husband. And,
3: yes, sir.
2: And,
3: yes, sir.
2: And I was sitting there talking to Corday and I was like, you know, so tell me a little bit about yourself. And he was like, hey, well, let me just tell you. And I was like, wait a minute, what? Like, it's like, hold up. Like, wait a minute. I had no idea.
3: Yes, sir. Yes,
2: and, sir. Yeah. And I was like, look, I got to have you come on my program and just kind of talk about your story. Cause I think it's one of those stories that I think people should hear. Your journey and yes, what yes, you have accomplished. When it comes to the game of football.
3: Yes, sir.
2: And, man, first of all, man, how you doing?
3: Hey, man, I'm doing well.
2: Good. Blessed. Now, I see on that finger, is that the ring?
3: That's my Hall of Fame ring.
2: Wow.
3: When I was inducted into the Tuskegee Hall of Fame.
2: Wow. So when were you inducted into the Hall of Fame?
3: This past football season. I guess that was in September when they
2: had the
3: ceremony.
2: Wow. So how did it feel when you got that phone call? And said, hey, we want to induct you into the Hall of Fame.
3: Well, a teammate of mine, because somebody has to nominate you.
2: Okay.
3: And my teammate nominated me, a guy that Thaddeus Smith, that we played football together at Parker High School.
2: Mm-hmm.
3: And he nominated me, and we went through the process, and I guess I had enough plays and things that I did that
2: got you recognized.
3: That got me recognized.
2: Yeah.
3: So yes, it was a good event.
2: Man, that's awesome. So, well, let's talk about just in the past. I mean, was football something that you've always wanted to do when you were a child?
3: Yes, yes. Well, my story. I had a couple of great role models. And growing up in Birmingham, in the Titusville community, and I guess during the late 70s or early 70s, my brother was, Anthony. He was one of the when they were integrating the, first integration took place.
2: Mm-hmm.
3: He's one of the first black guys, students that they went to Ramsey.
2: Mm.
3: But he was a fantastic role model.
2: Yeah.
3: And that was my blessing to have him as someone to pattern after.
2: Yeah.
3: First of all, I'm from a family of educators. My mother was a teacher. My grandmother was a teacher. My uncle was an administrator teacher in the school system. My daddy worked, he was blue collar, but you know, he was a hard worker. He was a great example.
2: Mm-hmm.
3: But he took that role when he started playing football. I just watched him.
2: Yeah,
3: you know, as he's 8 years my senior, so yeah. he was a fantastic role model.
2: Yeah,
3: and consequently of his work, he was a 4-year scholar. to Vanderbilt. He got a 4-year scholarship at Vanderbilt University.
2: Wow. You know, that's kind of like what got me into sports too, because, you know, my big brother played basketball.
3: Yeah, yeah.
2: And he still tries to play basketball to this day. And I'm like, bro, you might need to put them put some shoes on. No, he's a good basketball player.
3: Right, right.
2: But I wanted to emulate that as well too.
3: Exactly.
2: You know, and I kind of try to pattern my game to him, but he's much taller than me.
3: Oh, yeah, okay.
2: much taller than me. Out of my two brothers, I'm the shortest, which is, I'm like, well, what happened with that?
3: God had another plan.
2: He did. But I kind of wanted to follow those footsteps as well, too. Yeah. So I definitely understand when you have somebody.
3: He was a great role model.
2: Yeah.
3: And then also my sister, an old sister, Deborah, she went to the University of Alabama as well. And then she met a great guy that she married, Colenso Hubbard.
2: Mm-hmm.
3: Now, he was one of the first black, one of those first black athletes that first integrated Alabama.
2: Mm.
3: And he played on the 73 championship team, under Bear Bryant at the University of Alabama. So I had some great role models.
2: Yeah.
3: That was in front of me. And I watched
2: how they played the game,
3: and how they went about it. They trained.
2: Yeah,
3: you know, they were dedicated to what they were doing.
2: Yeah,
3: and then also they were great students. You know,
2: because
3: my brother always said, you know, you don't want just to be no dumb athlete. You know,
2: right,
3: you want to go there and you want to fulfill the purpose of your educational part.
2: Right, because that was really important.
3: Yes,
2: you know,
3: sir.
2: So you're young and you have these role models. Yes. That paved the way for you.
3: Yes, sir.
2: And so now it's your turn to start that journey.
3: Yes.
2: And
3: yes.
2: So what high school did you go to?
3: I went to Park High School.
2: Okay.
3: Yes. And I played from 78, I played at Ramsey my freshman year at Ramsey.
2: Mm-hmm.
3: And that freshman team, we won the city championship my freshman year. Rams had always been in this transitional thing, so they decided that they were going to stop the program. So we left and transferred. I went to Park High School.
2: Okay.
3: After that,
2: yeah.
3: And that group of guys that merged with Parker was the ingredients that really turned that Parker High School
2: around
3: because it infused it with, you know, we were like the city champs, and then we went to Parker and we brought that attitude and with us, and then we started winning at Parker, but my senior year we won about 9 games, and then they took our games because we had an ineligible player in 79, which derailed, it was a big letdown for a lot of young men.
2: Because that kind of hurt the trajectory of your career
3: It hurt a lot of young men that weren't able to further, because after that incident happened, a lot of guys didn't get a chance to get recruited.
2: Mm.
3: But fortunately, my mother was a Tuskegee graduate.
2: Yeah.
3: So she kind of knew some of the people at Tuskegee, and that's how I ended up at Tuskegee, because she knew Coach Sism.
2: Yeah.
3: And she talked to Coach Sism and said, hey, he got to get in school.
2: He got to continue that education.
3: Yeah, he's going somewhere.
2: He ain't staying at home. So I mean, if it wasn't for going to Tuskegee to continue education and continue your sports career, I mean, was there a college that you wanted to go to that, you know?
3: Just like all young men during that time, everybody wanted to go to Alabama.
2: Yeah.
3: Yeah, yeah. So at the time when before they took the games or whatnot, you know, we were receiving letters from Alabama, from Auburn. I was getting some letters from some of the SWAC schools.
2: Mm-hmm.
3: But once that incident happened, everything stopped.
2: Yeah.
3: So at that point, you know, we had to make a move. But yeah, right. I was fortunate enough to have, you know, like I said, my folks were in education, so they made a way.
2: Yeah. So what position did you play?
3: I played running back.
2: Okay.
3: And then I also kicked extra points and field goals. I did all of the kicking.
2: Oh, really?
3: Yeah.
2: Okay. Yeah.
3: And how that?
2: I mean, how did that happen?
3: Well, how that came about. our junior, we had a great football team, and we really had some great coaches. The team started out our junior year. We lost like four games straight, and the guy that was the teammate that was kicking the extra points and field goals, he wasn't making the point after. After touchdown. So we lost the first four games by 1 or 2 points. The score was 7-6. About mid, you know, after that fourth loss, Coach Willis at practice, he said, "Do I have anybody out here that can kick this ball?"
2: And you were like, "I can."
3: I raised my hand.
2: Mm-hmm.
3: He said, "All right, come on. Kick." Made the, practicing the extra points and whatnot, made the extra point. So the next game, we scored a touchdown, and I

0: the running back.
1: Yeah, yeah. I'm trying to be like, you know, the great running backs or whatnot. But then my mama say, you know, he can kick too.
0: Oh, man.
1: But actually, mothers know best.
0: Yes.
1: Because that's what the people remember me by, because I kicked a 54-yard field goal.
0: Was that the longest you've kicked? Furthest you kicked the ball?
1: Yes.
0: Oh, wow.
1: With no seconds left on the clock to win the Centennial Homecoming in 1981.
0: Wow.
1: It was the, you know, 100th year celebration, yeah, Tuskegee, yeah, Centennial.
0: Yeah.
1: And
0: how did that feel, like, that century, you know, it's a celebration, yeah, you know, it was a packed stadium.
1: Yeah.
0: 0 point. Because, like, you think about, you know, as a kid, you always do, you know, like, when you get the basketball, you go, like, 3, 2, 2,
1: you wanna
0: one,
1: make, yeah,
0: and then you shoot.
1: You want to make that buzzer beater.
0: Right, you want to do that buzzer beater, but you literally actually did that in a game.
1: Never really thought about it. But prior to that that game that week, we had some scouts that were from the Canadian League that were, you know, that were interviewing and at our practices or whatnot. And one of the scouts was watching me kick. And he said, I've seen a lot of great kickers. He said, you're not following through.
0: Mm.
1: So just that little tip he gave me before that game was probably
0: kind of changed things.
1: Yeah.
0: Yeah.
1: That what he told me, and I followed through.
0: Mm.
1: And made a great kick.
0: Wow.
1: Yeah.
0: Wow.
1: Yeah.
0: Do you still have that ball from that day you kicked it?
1: I think I got a replica or something like that.
0: Oh, okay. No, that is awesome, man. That's awesome. So then, okay, so, and that was at Tuskegee that when you did that, at Tuskegee. The Centennial game.
1: Centennial Homecoming game.
0: Yeah, wow. Yeah.
1: So that was the highlight. But I guess, you know, in growing up, just from watching my brothers and how they, you know, carried themselves,
0: mm-hmm,
1: you know, that's the way I, you know, carried myself when in the athletics,
0: yeah,
1: and teaching and coaching.
0: Cause yeah,
1: when I started coaching, I used to coach the young men the same way.
0: Mm-hmm.
1: And I coached at Winona from 89 to about 96.
0: Yeah.
1: And, man, we had some great athletes to come through there.
0: Yeah. What were some of those athletes that do you remember coaching that you saw them kind of further their career?
1: Man, I coached the great Sam Shade. Young man, was an excellent student. My creativity, man, we had him doing everything.
0: Right. You know?
1: I remember talking to Sam once. He said, man, when I went to Alabama, he said, I went to first practice. He said, is that it?
0: Right.
1: Because we had them pulling ties, running heels.
0: Yeah.
1: You know, in preparation. It's the preparation part.
0: Right.
1: You know, that gets you to that next level.
0: So, you know, you've had a long career in sports and, you know, in the Hall of Fame. I mean, did you ever imagine that you would be in the Hall of Fame? And
1: No, I didn't.
0: Yeah, or even someone have you even thought about, you know, nominating you to be inducted into the Hall of Fame?
1: No, it never crossed my mind. But what it does do, like, for me, though, kind of vindicates what happened to us our senior year, where we lost a lot, but we still carried that winning attitude.
0: Yeah.
1: Where we, you know, to school, we went to Tuskegee. I like my teammate Thad, who's in the Hall of Fame, who nominated me. You know, he graduated Tuskegee, and he was an architect. You know, had great career. So he was a great dude and followed me through. He had that championship attitude as
0: right.
1: well, and everywhere he went, that's what he applied. So, you know, even though we had a little mishap,
0: mm-hmm,
1: we still overcame and still, you know, you can, whatever happens in life, regardless, you just have to keep working.
0: Right.
1: And it'll work out.
0: Yeah. I mean, and you know, you have to have that championship mindset because, you know, when you had a winning season and then that season gets yanked from you,
1: yeah,
0: due to somebody's bad decision,
1: which
0: then not just affected them, but affected everybody.
1: That's right.
0: You know, that could be defeated, you know, and you could be like, oh, man. Oh, and then, like, that's your senior year.
1: Right. Yeah. You can be depressed.

0: But you got you got to press on.
1: Right. Right. Yeah. So after you got out of playing football, you know, did you try to go to the next level after college?
0: I had always in my mind wanted to be a professional football player.
1: Yeah. What was your team? If you could have picked a team to play for, who would have that?
0: Well, back in the day, the Bills were my team.
1: Okay.
0: Yeah. It's a love the Buffalo Bills. When I finished Tuskegee, I tried out I was an undrafted free agent. I tried out, that was in 83, that's when the Birmingham Stallions, the USFL, had come into existence. And I tried out for the Birmingham Stallions, and I was a pro athlete for about 3 weeks. For about a month that I got cut. but what I learned from that situation, everything that I learned from being in the practices and being involved at that level, I took that everything I learned and I passed it on to the athletes that I was that I started coaching.
1: Yeah,
0: because when I got cut, I have a degree in health and physical education, so I started teaching.
1: Mm-hmm.
0: So everything I learned, I passed it on.
1: Yeah.
0: So
1: did you enjoy? Which one did you enjoy doing the most? Playing in the sport or coaching in the sport?
0: Well, you know, you get a certain adrenaline when you're playing.
1: Yeah. That's true. Yeah, that's true.
0: Yeah, I would have played for free.
1: Yeah.
0: Yeah, I love the sport, so I probably would have played for free, but. The coaching aspect of it was great too, seeing the young athletes, the young students develop and go to that next level.
1: Yeah,
0: that was just as fulfilling as playing.
1: Yeah. Well, I got Cordae in the studio with me on Birmingham Today. We're just talking about his career, his life, his legacy, Hall of Famer with the University of Tuskegee. And I saw that ring, and I mean, and you wear it proudly,
0: yes,
1: you
0: sir,
1: know.
0: Yes,
1: and
0: sir.
1: didn't I meet another one of your teammates as well too at the Caribbean Fest? He was sitting under the tent.
0: Oh, yes,
1: yeah,
0: yes, Carl Harris.
1: Yeah. And it was just fascinating. Just as we were sitting there talking, and you know, he was like, "Yeah, all the things that we were doing, and you know how we changed the sports here in the city, and." The legacy that y'all left behind that I think some people just needed to hear.
0: Yeah, because the things that they don't talk about now, because when we had that great season, it used to be 35,000 folks at Legion Field at those games. You know, we had a big following.
1: Yeah. You know,
0: So after that event happened, they don't have to talk about that anymore. You know, as far as because now they always say that the Banks Woodlawn game was the biggest game that's played. But no, when we played, we was like the first Parker team to beat West End. They were 5-0, we were 5-0.
1: Mm-hmm.
0: It was about 40,000 folks in the stands came to the game. It's like a championship game.
1: Wow.
0: Yeah.
1: Wow. And so, since that situation happened, well, what made the guy ineligible? I mean, you don't have to say the name, but like, what happened?
0: During that time, they said you had to turn a certain age before this. I guess during the season, but he probably had turned aged out. Right before the season started.
1: Gotcha.
0: So they an eligible player based on his age.
1: And I mean, I guess.
0: But, you know, everything worked out.
1: Yeah.
0: You know, we still worked through that adversity.
1: Yeah.
0: You know.
1: Yeah. I mean, you look at your career at Tuskegee, and you played all 4 years there?
0: Yeah, played all 4 years.
1: Yeah.
0: And then I had a teaching career, you know, 28, 30 years in the school system. So,
1: yeah.
0: And now I'm a certified life insurance agent where I try to help educate and teach people the importance of investing.
1: Yeah.
0: And the importance of having life insurance.
1: Yeah.
0: So I'm in a continuous educational.
1: Yeah, that teaching background is still relevant to this day.
0: Yes, sir.
1: Yeah.
0: And that's in as far as the investing, you know, is something that black families need to do more of, learning what to do with your money, mm-hmm. you know, making your money work for you.
1: Yeah.
0: You know, and knowing how to save and you know, those things are very important.
1: Yeah.
0: And we need to get in the game.
1: Yeah. So if there is a lasting memory you want people to know about you, your career, your legacy, what are some of the things you want people to remember you by?
0: Well, I guess remember that Corday was a champion. You know, I worked at it.
1: Mm-hmm.
0: You know, we didn't just talk about it.
1: Yeah.
0: You know, I put the time in. And that would be my message to those that follow. You know, you put the time in. Whatever you're trying to accomplish, you put that time in and you can achieve your goals.
1: Mm-hmm.
0: Yes.
1: Yeah.
0: Yeah.
1: And you're living proof.
0: Yes,
1: I mean,
0: sir.
1: And you're wearing that right there on your hand, yeah, to let people know, like,
0: I just turned 65. I'm officially a senior citizen.
1: You get those discounts. You get a chance to walk in the mall before everything opens. You know, get your exercise off.
0: That's right.
1: Does that mean like your dinner now turns to at 4 o'clock now? I'm just playing.
0: Yes, sir.
1: Nah, I'm just messing. But no, I mean, but you know, to be able to reach that age, because our birthdays are like close to each other.
0: Yes, sir.
1: Because yours is what, on the
0: June 11th.
1: And mine was on the 12th.
0: All right, there you go. We brothers.
1: Yeah, we're right behind each other. So. But no, I really appreciate you just taking the time and you know, briefly kind of like sharing your story.
0: Yes, sir. I appreciate
1: it. And letting people know that that there are people out here who have a story.
0: Yes, sir.
1: That is important for people to hear, because you know, your story is overcoming adversity.
0: Yes.
1: When challenges come.
0: That's right.
1: You know, how do you handle those situations? Because I mean, there's a lot of things you could have done.
0: That's right. You just had to push forward.
1: Mm-hmm.
0: And your relationship with God, you know, that's, you know, you have to, you know, you definitely have to bend the knee.
1: Yeah.
0: Yeah. And God will help see you through it.
1: Mm.
0: Yeah.
1: That's so true. And I appreciate you just coming here and sharing your story. And shout out to your wife and daughter, beautiful family.
0: Yes, sir. Thank you.
1: And
0: thank you for having me.
1: Yeah, man. Like, look, I said when you like, that's one of the first things you showed me was the Hall of Fame ring. And
0: yes, sir.
1: And you were just so vibrant when you were telling your story. And I'm like, man, I just wanted people to hear it.
0: Yes, sir.
1: You know,
0: we rise like the phoenix.
1: Mm,
0: you know,
1: yeah, from the ashes.
0: Out of the ashes.
1: Yeah,
0: you know, and we rise.
1: And I love it. I love it, man. Well, look, I really appreciate you telling your story.
0: Thank you for taking the
1: time to be here.
0: Yes, sir.
1: And I really appreciate you being here on Birmingham Today.
0: Thank you, beloved. Yes, sir.
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0: We're ready, ready to go. He's Eric Cronin. I'm Gary McNamara. This is really interesting. I just happened to see this. Nate Silver this. Someone asked him, do we ever get the sales figures for Jill Biden's book?
1: Because
0: it debuted at number one on the New York Times list due to astroturfed bulk orders. Not my opinion. That's the indicator that it got from the New York Times.
1: Right.
0: 2 weeks later, completely off the list.
1: Yeah.
0: Said only political reporters are actually reading it. It was his comment.
1: There you go.

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10: ABC News. I'm Sherry Preston. Hot, dry conditions and gusty winds proving to be a combination that's been deadly for firefighters in one part of the West.
11: The all-out effort to contain multiple wildfires burning across the West now turning deadly. Three firefighters were killed, two others hurt, battling a fire at the Utah-Colorado border.
10: ABC's Melissa Adon, the governor of Utah, Spencer Cox, calling the three heroes who made the ultimate sacrifice to save lives in communities. The weather across the board elsewhere, beginning in Kentucky.
12: Governor Andy Beshear declaring a state of emergency.
13: We have been hit really hard, wiping out roads and bridges and sadly even taking a handful of lives.
12: And now a dangerous heat wave is forecast to unfold this week. Heat alerts have been issued for more than 100 million Americans from Kansas to Massachusetts. Lionel Moyes, ABC News, New York.
10: A U.S. official now says both Iran and the United States have agreed to stop the latest attacks in the Middle East and to resume peace talks as soon as tomorrow.
14: Just yesterday, Iran launched a series of missiles and drones at American military sites in the Middle East, from Bahrain to Kuwait. This after the U.S. struck multiple targets inside Iran. And those U.S. attacks were in response to Iran hitting an oil tanker in the Strait of Hormuz. All this risking the ongoing ceasefire.
10: In Washington, ABC's Karen Hua. Some rescues amid the devastation in Venezuela following the twin earthquakes last week.
15: U.S. teams bringing highly trained urban search and rescue dogs. Their unique senses piercing the rubble and helping to find those trapped underneath. Researchers estimate nearly 60,000 buildings were damaged or destroyed. The death toll remains at more than 1,400 people.
10: ABC's Marcus Moore at the Foreign Desk. Thousands of people are still missing. Some have been found alive, even days after the quakes. This is ABC News.
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10: A 53-year-old woman identified as the driver of an electric bike that plowed into a crowd in a New York City park over the weekend. Numerous people were hospitalized, including the driver, who's in stable condition.
18: No doubt authorities will be looking into whether the driver was sober and whether she knew how to handle the bike. She is in the hospital now, but we're told charges are expected to be filed.
10: ABC's Lucy Yang in Brooklyn. Charges just have been filed. Four of those struck remain in critical condition. One person was killed, another seriously injured in a shooting at a popular entertainment spot in San Jose, California. It's been hosting a World Cup ban zone there, screening matches. There were no World Cup games being screened at the time of the shooting. Lots of people expected to hit the roads and the skies this week ahead of the 4th of July holiday. Here's ABC's Andrew Dimbert.
19: While nearly 5.9 million people are expected to fly, the strongest year-over-year growth is actually coming from other modes of transportation, like cruises, trains, and buses. But driving remains the top choice, with about 85% or so of holiday travelers expected to take a road trip as fuel prices start to cool a bit. Still, the national average for a gallon of gas is up over 61 cents from a year ago. Meanwhile, traffic is expected to start to build in the later part of the week. Thursday could be the worst of it.
10: The Supreme Court hands down several decisions this week before ending its term for the summer, one of the biggest on birthright citizenship. I'm Sherry Preston, ABC News.
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30: 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All matters discussed during this show are for informational purposes only. 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All ideas and information should be discussed in detail with one of our qualified representatives prior to implementation. 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Isn't it about time for tea, love?
0: This is your roving reporter, and today I am speaking with a hungry man.
1: You got that right, Jack. I am starving.
0: Well, what are you going to do about it?
1: I just called my money man, David Ernest.
0: The money man with the money plan?
1: That's him, man. 833-596-7233, and those last four digits spell out the word safe.
0: Well, how did he help?
1: Well, just so happens I've got $50,000 that's kind of in a liquid state that I can invest. So he hooked me up with a certificate to go eat at Texas Roadhouse.
0: You're kidding.
1: No, man, that's why I'm standing in line here in front of Texas Roadhouse. That's where I'm going to go eat.
0: Well, what if I don't have $50,000?
1: It don't matter, man. Just call him up. All you have to do is talk to him.
0: 833-596-7233.
1: So I see you're calling him up now.
0: Yes, I am.
1: Oh, well, I can dig that, man.
0: Well, while you're digging that, get us a table near the kitchen.
1: If you stop drooling, he might be able to understand you better.
0: Just get the table.
2: I'm Buzz Nutley, and here is a special Health and Wealth news report. To help the American people understand just what's going on in the world of politics, today we have hooked U.S. Senator Bernie Sanders to a lie detector. When the senator tells the truth, you will hear. And when he tells a lie, you will hear. Let's see how this works out.
3: This is Bernie Sanders, and I am speaking to you today to let you know that everything is okay in the Democratic Party. Things have never been better. I want you to know that the only thing wrong in Washington, D.C. is the Republican Party. Donald Trump is unstable. His economy, unstable. His attacks on Iran, unlawful. And his attack on the intelligence of my fellow Democrats, unfounded. He's a great big loser. We in the Democratic Party have a plan. It's a good plan. It's a solid plan. And when we put this plan in action, things will be better for the American people. So listen, all you MAGA people, you're going to lose. And when Trump is gone, the Democrats will get this country back on track. Remember, you can trust the Democrats. Nancy Pelosi, AOC, Elizabeth Warren, and me. We're here to look after you, the American people. And by the way, none of us Democrats made any money off insider trading. That is a lie. So help me, Maxine Waters.
4: That's just nasty.
3: Now I must leave you. I have to go to an event where we will be hugging and kissing and feeding poor little orphan children. And if I'm not telling you the truth, may I be struck by a bolt of...
2: Well, there you have it. Bernie Sanders hooked to a lie detector. Tune in next time when our guest will be Chuck Schumer, if we can get another lie detector.
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32: This is Sheriff Buford G. Justice. Hello, it's the Bandit.
33: The boys are thirsty in Atlanta, and there's beer in Texarkana. And
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33: 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Are we gonna do what they say can't be done?
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4: How come we doing this? Why not? Well, he said it couldn't be done. Well, that's the reason, son.
33: So you got to dodge him, you've got to duck him. You got to keep that diesel trucking. Just put that hammer down and give it hell.
6: What do you do besides drive fast?
9: Have fun.

0: Welcome to the Health and Wealth Show. And ladies and gentlemen, I don't know if he went east, but he went somewhere. He's been away, but now he's back. Back in the good old USA. Ladies and gentlemen, boys and girls, here he is. It's David Ernst.
1: Thank you. Thank you very much, Smokey. Rusty. Oh, man. Now, we've been having fun.
0: About, you know, Smokey and the Bandit. Do you think I would have played the Burt Reynolds part, or there's another part?
1: I believe you're Jerry Reed, man.
0: Am I Jerry Reed?
1: You're Jerry Reed, man. You're the comedian. Okay. You're Jerry Reed. That's who you
0: are. Okay. I kind of figured you'd make me Jackie Gleason.
1: Well, that's another comedian. Yeah, you could be Jackie Gleason. Either one of them. Look at me cross-eyed and maybe you are. Yeah, that's Jackie Gleason. Yeah.
0: You know, my favorite line from Smokey and the Bandit is when they've run off the bridge into the creek. And the sheriff from the other county comes over to ask him if he's all right. And there's a black man, his sheriff. And Jackie Gleason or Buford T. Justice looks up at him and says, "You sounded taller on the radio."
1: Yeah.
0: When I hear that just tears me up.
1: It's a classic movie. The basis of the whole thing, I don't know if you remember, I don't know exactly when the law changed, but you remember Coors Beer could not come across east of the Mississippi River.
0: Yeah, and I don't know why, but I remember.
1: Well, I can tell you why.
2: Well, we're waiting.
1: I can remember when I was in school, people would bring in Coors Beer. Everybody thought that was wonderful, you know, because you're getting away with something. You know how the teenagers are.
3: They let you bring beer to school? I guess the fifth grade was a literal thing for you.
1: Coors Beer. Oh, man, you got some Coors Beer? Yeah, I brought a six-pack or case over here, you know, and they're selling it for high prices. They was bootlegging is what they were doing. And
0: this is exactly
1: what the Bandit was doing in the movie was he was a bootlegger. And there was a bet that they couldn't get from Texas to Atlanta in 28 hours. And they were bootleggers, and the sheriff was chasing him, supposedly because of that. But also there was a little more to it, you know, the reason why he was chasing him. But that Pontiac Trans Am, man.
0: Everybody and his brother and sister got themselves one of those Trans Ams. You could not go down the road without seeing a dozen of them.
1: My brother had to buy one after that dang movie. He got a Trans Am. I mean, like, everybody wanted a Trans Am, man. Now, I don't know what everybody wants. They're all mixed up. I think they want a Toyota.
0: What with gas prices, what they are, I guess they do. But that was the thing. Everybody wanted that Trans Am. And it was a special edition. You know, it had that, was it an eagle on the front of it or some kind of a bird?
1: I'm not sure. But, you know, there was some questions here about, did Jerry Reed drive that huge, gigantic truck? And yes, he did some, but when it came to the stunts, he didn't. But supposedly, how they got away with him being in the truck was they put the truck on a flatbed and they, because he didn't have a license to be driving that 18-wheeler. Even back in the 70s, there was some regulation about driving 18-wheeler trucks.
0: I don't think you can just get in it and drive. I mean, it's pretty complex.
1: Oh, yeah, it's got a lot of gears. I don't know. The people in Montgomery probably know the difference between I-85 and between Auburn and Montgomery. Yeah. I was coming back from our trip overseas, and we stayed overnight in Atlanta because, man, the connections, you cannot depend on the connections between Atlanta and Montgomery. And we knew that, and, you know, you can't get from one plane to the next in 10 minutes. That old saying, you know, you can't get there from here. And no, you can't. You can't get there from here on time.
0: They used to say if you died and went to heaven, you had to go through Atlanta first.
1: I still say it.
0: I think it's true.
1: It is true. But anyway, I hope my connection's a little closer and I can stay on Earth just a little while longer. But I got to go to heaven. Yeah, we all want to go to heaven. But this movie was a cultural impact. But getting back to what I was saying about the truck, we got into this wreck situation where traffic backed up between Auburn and Montgomery for like miles and miles and miles. And of course, I looked it up on an app. They said there'd been a vehicle fire. I mean, my wife was getting a little upset because there was two trucks side by side in front of us, and they were about a quarter of a mile or maybe half of that distance between them and the other vehicles ahead. and they were just moving real slow gradually. And I noticed that, and I'm assuming here, some of you truckers can call me and let me know why they did this. I think I know. You know how the cars would just keep trying to edge up closer and closer to each other, you know, when you're moving about 1 or 2 or 3 miles an hour, you know? I noticed those trucks were having a little bit of jerky movements when they do that. So I think these two trucks just put it in a gear and kind of just went slow, and they didn't do the jerking. And it didn't matter anyway, because they couldn't go through that wall of vehicles up there. And yes, we were not eastbound. We were westbound. Wow. What a movie. And it's comical, has a lot of cultural impact. Did you know that was the second highest grossing film of 1977.
4: You don't say.
1: And it fueled a trucking craze and made the Pontiac Transam, as we just said, a cultural icon. This movie had several sequels, and there was a lot of different things that people who didn't know about the CB talking, Smokies, that's a state trooper. Now I think a lot of people just use Waze. I used Waze on the way over. It said there was like 3,000 and something, and maybe, I don't know how many people there were on the road. It told us how many were on the road using Waze. And they would say, there's a police ahead. There's a stalled car ahead. There's all these.
0: Well, see, I'm not familiar with that. What is it?
1: It's an app.
0: Spell it for me.
1: You know, these apps that you use to go from A to B, that kind of app. But it was a Waze that we had gone to use the Waze, but I didn't use it on the plane. That's another story. Let me just tell you. We had gone to Portugal for a conference. They took us on up to Seville, Spain. 3 days in Portugal, 3 days in Seville, Spain. And then we stayed an extra 3 days after the conference was over. But when we were taking off, we flew from Seville to Amsterdam, and then we did a connection. We were on this plane. You know how you can hear it gearing up, about ready to take off. And all of a sudden it went, like turn the motors down.
5: I don't like the sound of that.
1: Ladies and gentlemen. And, of course, they were speaking two different languages, you know, English and then the Danish language. What they said is, one of our fuel pumps has failed. I don't know how they knew it. Must have been a gauge or something. Sorry to inform you that we're going to have to go back to the gate because we don't feel comfortable flying without this fuel pump.
0: I would not feel comfortable at all.
1: I didn't know jets had fuel pumps, but I guess they do.
6: Really?
7: Really, really.
1: So they went back, and we parked at the gate, and I thought, dang, we're going to have to get off. We're going to be late going home. We're going to have to stay another day or two because of the darn fuel pump, you know. It's not like the Griffith Show where you can go and get Gomer Pyle or somebody to fix your fuel pump real quick, you know. You're stuck for the weekend.
0: I don't know that I'd want Gomer working on the fuel pump in the jet that I was riding on.
1: I don't think
0: you know, your pickup truck ain't gonna fall out of the sky. So
1: no,
0: but Gomer down there going. <She's dying. laughs>
1: I know, man. But anyway, we were going. Oh man, this is bad. We're gonna have to get off this plane. They said no. They think they can fix it in about an hour. And we just sat there, and they were serving us whatever we wanted to drink and trying to be nice to us, air conditioning running the best they could get it. I don't know how. It must have been running off batteries. I don't know what it was running off of. But anyway, they had all that going, and they come back on and said, well, we got it fixed, and we're about to take off again. I was going, I hope the other fuel pump don't go out.
6: I know, right?
1: I was thinking to myself, what would you do if you're over the Atlantic Ocean and the fuel pump goes out? I guess because they got another fuel pump, you know, like a backup, you know.
0: If you're over the ocean, you better get that seat cushion.
1: If you can get out of the thing, they don't float a long time. You know, they're not boats.
0: No, they really don't.
1: They're just crates flying through the air, not a boat. The plot of this movie was about 400 cases of Coors beer with a bandit driving a Trans Am to distract the police from Snowman's truck. Snowman, Jerry Reed, had the beer. Along the way, the bandit picked up a runaway bride. He had a nickname for it. I can't think of what it was. But anyway.
0: Frog.
1: Frog. Yeah, frog.
0: Yeah, because she jumped around like a frog.
1: Yeah, she leaped in that car like a frog, leading to a chase with Sheriff Justice. I think his son was trying to marry her or something is what it was.
0: And that was the deal. She decided, no, we're not going to do this.
1: I don't blame her after listening to the way he talked.
0: He wasn't real bright. I'm sure his heart was in a good place.
1: I know the sheriff wished he'd never had, how did he say it?
0: I can't believe that you come from my loins. When I get home, I'm going to slap your mama right in the mouth.
1: That was historic, and people know that line.
0: I've seen it a good many times. Just one of those things. Like if you're looking for something to watch, you just got to have something to see, and nothing else is on. That's a standby. I mean, you can watch that if it's available.
1: But it really came home. It made a lot of sense to most of us baby boomers. Because how many baby boomers out there remember when you got a Coors beer and you wasn't supposed to have one? It's one of those things, a little rebellious there, sort of like the Bandit, you know, rebellion. Now, not crazy. If not going against the government, totally, you know, not trying to overthrow the government, not trying to turn into a liberal or anything like that.
0: No.
1: No.
4: No, sir.
1: Not that kind of stuff.
5: Oh, my damn body.
1: Speaking of liberal stuff, I was watching the news this morning, and they got a bunch of people all stirred up in New York City.
6: New York City!
1: That mayor up there is trying to get more and more socialists into the party of the Democrats. I tell you, these Democrats, I don't think they're going to be called Democrats much longer. They're going to be called something else. I don't know what they're going to be called, but I'm not going to call them Democrats because that bipartisan thing, I believe, is gone with them mostly. We don't have the type of bipartisanship that we had back in the 70s,
0: no.
1: You know, with Ronald Reagan in the 80s. What's happened? They've just fell off the ledge, man. They want to turn into almost like communists.
0: I don't know what to tell you, man. There's so much going on. It's like, if you look, and I think I found it, and we might have something if I can find it, of all these people, Bill Clinton, Hillary, Obama, Chuck Schumer, all of them talking about how bad illegal immigration is. We can't have it. We've got to stop it. And now it's like they want to go give them a ride here. They want to drive to another country and bring them back over here so they can be here and turn them into liberals and Democrats.
1: Well,
0: so
1: you know,
0: keep power.
1: Alan Greenspan died when he was 100 years old recently, and he was a Fed for 8 or 12 years, somewhere like that. You know, Bill Clinton was a Democrat back in the 70s, and he said that Bill Clinton was one of the best Republicans he had ever worked with. It was a joke, you know.
0: Yeah.
1: Why did they change?
4: Beats me.
1: I think they changed because they're scared not to change. They want the vote. They'll lie. They're not the only ones. There was Republicans out there, too. We call them rhinos, Republican in name only. They don't stand for what we basically believe in. If you've ever seen the map, and I'm sure most of us have, where Donald Trump won and you see all this red, looks like almost the entire consecutive 50 states is red, and then you just got these little things on the perimeter and a little speck or two in the middle that's blue. How on earth did they expect that wasn't a signal from the majority of us? We're sick and tired. We don't want to be bound, whether we're going eastbound or west.
0: Eastbound and down, loaded up and trucking.
1: We're loaded up and trucking into the conservative field that we were born in, you know? And it's just crazy what's going on in this world.
7: Stupid is what stupid does, sir.
1: I just don't get it, man. Maybe we're bandits in their eyes, but I think smoke got in their eyes and they got confused.
0: Well, no, I think they might have been smoking something and they just smoked too much of it. Wouldn't that be something if they went over there and had to get there in 28 hours and bring back a load of something to smoke?
1: Yeah, well, that'd be what'd be
0: going on. Wait. That was a Cheech Chong movie. Never mind.
1: The stuff that goes on in this country, you know, but I tell you, it's as bad as it is here. It's really a lot worse than a lot of other places. And I will say this, I probably, unless it's just forced upon me, and I'm not against the Spanish or anything like that, but I just can't eat that tapas stuff. It's just not in me.
0: You can't eat what?
1: It's called, I may be mispronouncing it, it's called tapas or something like that. It's like a certain type of meat, and it's almost like bacon, and then they got the cheese. The cheese I can eat, but it's not the kind of cheese I really love. Now, there was some good food over there, but I about starved. I lost about 5 pounds over there in a matter of 6 days. I just couldn't eat it.
0: I need to get to Spain.
1: Well, hey, you'll burn up, man. I'm telling you, it got up so hot there. I just couldn't believe how hot it was. I thought that Montgomery in the South was pretty hot. Let me just tell you, I take this place any day. It gets up in the summer, I think it says at least 113 degrees Fahrenheit. And while we were there, it was about 102 Fahrenheit. And these people, I understand why they take a siestas now. I know why they do it. After about lunchtime, they'll go home and they close the doors and turn on whatever air conditioners they got. They don't use really good air conditioners. They're not as stuck on Freon as we are, but because I guess they just don't have it. You tell them to turn the air conditioner on and you'll feel a slight breeze. And these folks, they're used to intense heat and it is not humid. And I'm telling you, you know, they talk about humidity all the time. After being over there with no humidity, dry heat, I'll take the heat with the humidity because at least moisture cools you down a little bit.
0: Yeah.
1: You know what I'm saying? I would have took a little smoky moisture over there, but nothing against them. But Portugal was okay. But I found out this, there's a lot of rich people in Portugal, but they came over from like the United States and other European countries. While we were there, this cab driver, he was talking. We were going from Lisbon to Faro, I think, is where we were driving. It's about a 2.5 hour drive, so we saw a lot of interesting things like storks nest in these power lines. Not in the electrical part of it, but, you know, the metal part. These things were big.
4: Wow, that thing's huge.
1: Huge.
5: Great balls of fire.
6: I can't believe it.
8: Good googly moogly.
9: Might be a tumor.
10: It's not a tumor.
1: And I said, is that really where the babies come from? Now I know.
0: Well, it got to be big to carry the baby, especially if it's big old fat baby, you know.
1: These storks love water. They fish a lot. They're fishermen. Anyway, it was a lot of different things. But one of the things that I was trying to get to here was something like 60-70% of all the young people leave Portugal. And I said, what's the problem? He said, no jobs. And that's why they want Americans to come over there and spend money. They'll let you stay, but you can't get a job because you can't find one, but you can spend money. And they love to have you because it supports the economy. But I know why they can't get people to come to Seville, Spain. Too hot. But the other difference is even the older people in Portugal could pretty much speak English. In Spain, they couldn't hardly speak any English unless they were young people. But the young people would probably leave that place too. But there's a lot of interesting things. The flamingo dancing, though, I love that stuff. I don't know why they don't all get knee replacements, though, or toe replacements or something, because they sure can stomp. And they chant, like Elizabeth Warren claims she chants, because she's supposed to be Native American, so she chants a lot of foolishness, I know that much. When they start singing, it's a chant-like thing. You've heard these old cowboy and Indian television shows where the Indians are chanting and everything. You know?
0: Uh-huh.
1: It sounds like that. And then they're stomping. If they had feathers in their head, I guess the Indians stomping the ground don't have the effect of stomping real hard on the floor. But
0: yeah.
1: I thought maybe the Indians and them were together one time. I don't know, but I did enjoy it. But the food, no. There was some good food, but the tapas, I couldn't take it. Some people love it. I didn't. I said, where's the biscuits and gravy? They'd say, what? You know, they didn't understand that. No biscuits, no gravy, no nothing like that.
0: Well, did you find anything that you did like?
1: Yeah, they brought me some baked salmon one time.
0: That sounds good.
1: It was good. Even the shrimp, which I love shrimp, but they bring them all the fish, what little fish we got. They all had all the heads and the eyes looking at you and the tails still on them and fuzzy things. And, but you know, they're leggy things. And I looked over and they were just crunching on all that stuff. And I'm going, nah, I don't know.
0: Well, you can find chicken feet in the stores now, and I wouldn't know how to cook them, but I imagine that's all it is, like a pork rind, only it's a chicken foot. I don't know.
1: Yeah.
0: But some people like them, I guess. That's their thing. But hey, David, we're going to have to take a quick pause here. But before we do, I know you checked in on everything and contacted people while you were gone, because that's just the way you work. But if you'd like to talk to David Ernest now that he's back from his fact-finding mission in parts of the world where they have bad food, you can call him now, toll-free, 833-596-7233. That's 833-596-SAFE. Or you can look him up on the World Wide Web at retirewithernest.com. And since he lost all that weight and was hungry, he's probably at a Waffle House near you trying to recoup all that. I'm not going to say which one, but you might be able to find him there.
1: I got an executive coffee cup.
0: Got your executive coffee cup with you and everything. That gets him in free. When he goes in the Waffle House, he gets in free with his executive coffee cup. You can get one too. They have them there. You just have to ask for it. But you got to know somebody. 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Go in and see David, see Too Tall Matthew, Princess Leah, Chauffeur Sarah, who I think is going to be around the office a lot more here in the future. Joe might even be there. You want to check out Joe?
1: Oh, Joe's coming in. We're going to do Medicare, man.
0: All right.
1: Yeah, he's a Medicare expert. 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We'll give it to Joe and he'll tell y'all.
0: All right. Well, we'll talk about Joe more later too. But don't go away, because if you do, we'll talk about you too. 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
8: So, Patty Murray, a Democratic senator from Washington, had this to say.
9: I've not heard one Democrat say defund ICE.
8: Then a few other senators chimed in. Ed Markey from Massachusetts.
12: I believe ICE should be defunded.
8: Elizabeth Warren, also from Massachusetts.
13: I'm going to talk about ICE funding. I think we ought to stop doing it.
8: Alex Padilla from California.
14: No more funding for DHS, for ICE, for CBP.
8: Shelley Pingree from Maine.
15: Maybe it's just time for ICE to go.
8: Chantel Brown from Ohio.
16: I have vowed to use every tool that I have to disarm and dismantle ICE. And I can promise you this, ICE will not get another cent from me.
8: And Pennsylvania Governor Josh Shapiro.
17: The Congress of the United States has the ability to stand up and stop funding ICE.
8: All those people are Democrats. Patty, what was that you were saying?
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0: to do a show from a Trans Am, actually going down I-65, doing about 90 miles an hour, being pursued by a deputy sheriff or a sheriff or something like that. Then thinking about that, maybe not. I don't know if I want to go spend a night in jail or anything.
1: No, we don't need that. We got enough problems as it is, all of us out there. It was a great movie, and I looked up some trivia stuff. Here's a trivia question.
0: You want to ask me the trivia questions?
1: I'm asking you, yeah. I'm
0: going to ask you. All right.
1: How old was Sally Field when she was in Smokey and the Bandit, the first movie?
0: I do not know that. I know she was very young.
1: 30.
0: Considering she's 90 now.
1: Okay. Next trivia question. How long was Frog's relationship? How long did it last with Burt Reynolds?
0: In real life?
1: Yes.
0: Oh, man.
1: 5 years.
0: I was going to say 5 or 6 years, but I would not have been correct. But go ahead.
1: And this is just a general question. Why did she separate from Burt Reynolds? He tried to discourage her from being in the certain type of movies, and she wanted encouragement, and he was giving her discouragement. So according to her, she couldn't take it. So, and another last question, when Burt Reynolds died and was having a funeral, how many years had it been since Sally Field talked to Burt Reynolds? About 30 years.
0: Wow.
1: She didn't go to his funeral, but she did say some nice things about him. But it was not a really good relationship in the end, because I think there might have been some jealousies. She claimed there was control and abusive nature and stuff. So I didn't like reading that. That's not a good thing. But I think the movie, it was a wonderful, electrifying relationship, and that's where it started.
0: I wonder what kind of movies he didn't want her to be in.
1: I read it, and I can't remember it, but you can look it up. Okay, here it is. Sally Field stopped talking to Burt Reynolds after their 1982 breakup because his controlling behavior and unsupportive attitude became suffocating. She chose to cut ties to protect herself and ensure she did not fall back. Normal Ray conflict. When Field was offered the role in Normal Ray, Reynolds discouraged her from taking it. He called the character a whore.
2: Oh, my goodness.
0: That's not my favorite movie, but I understand that was a big movie for her.
1: It was.
2: I thought so.
1: It goes and says that she gained massive career buzz and won major awards because of that. And Reynolds grew very unsupportive when she won her first Emmy. He showed no support and refused to attend the 1980 Academy Awards with her when she won for Normal Ray.
0: Wonder how different the movie would have been if they had named it Norma Hope.
3: Oh, no, he didn't.
1: I don't know. Maybe.
0: A lot of more people would have went to the drive-in to see it, probably.
1: Here's another trivia. I know I promised I wouldn't go to ask one, but I will ask. What condition was Sally Field diagnosed with in her mid-50s that she's become a prominent global advocate for?
0: Diabetes.
1: Well, that's a good guess. Osteoporosis. You know, women and some men, they have to take vitamin D and stuff like that. But anyway, there's a long history of stuff, and it all spins off of Smokey and the Bandit. Now, getting back to what Earnest Financial is all about, would you call us bandits? No. Would you call us regulatory people like Smokey? No. What are we? We're folks that want to keep you on the straight and narrow so you won't get in trouble with your portfolio. The stock market can turn into a bandit. It can steal your income. It can steal your assets. We don't have a Trans Am that you can run away with it. What do we have? We've got a tank. We put you in this tank. You can't knock it off the road. It is just too powerful. You know, these tanks are rugged, you know. What do you think a Trans Am or Smokey would do attacking a tank? I don't think that would go very far. We use products or tanks, if you want to call them, powerful, powerful programs that protect you from any kind of danger. If the market turns into a bandit, we all know what can happen in the markets, and things can go wrong in the markets. And yeah, you can have recoveries. The problem is, we'll just look at the dot-com crash. 90% of the dot-com companies went away and didn't come back. How do you know what 10% that are going to come back? And I'm not saying that's what's going to happen again. There's a lot of predictions about AI, what's going to happen in the long run. But we know this, not all the AI companies are going to win out. How many? Who knows? The difference between the way our programs work is, even if we're buying into AI companies and general stock companies and bonds and things like that in futures, inside these fixed indexed annuities, they're buying futures. So if the markets crash, you don't lose a penny. You might not make any money, but you will not lose any money because your entire portfolio was not in the market. They were only taking the interest they could have paid you and bought futures in the markets. So if you have a crash, you're still where you were. If you have a crash, you don't lose your stash. You cannot lose your assets. You can only stay on the road and, like a bandit, just keep on going, and the Smokies just kind of fade away. And you stay there forever and a day with your income and your money. I guess like Burt Reynolds and Sally Field. It just keeps on going. It don't last 5 years. It lasts forever.
2: That's good to know.
1: Wouldn't it be wonderful if all the relationships could last forever?
0: They made a movie together. I think the name of it was The End. It's kind of a dark movie, and they were in that together, but you could tell that she didn't want to be there.
1: I hadn't heard of that one.
0: He tries to kill himself. It wasn't one of my favorite Burt Reynolds movies.
1: Burt Reynolds had regrets. You know, we don't want to have regrets when our portfolios fail us as far as like having income. But Burt Reynolds had a huge regret. Throughout his life, Burt Reynolds famously considered his Smokey and Bandit co-star, Sally Field, to be the love of his life. And I don't think Sally felt that way about him. She cared about him, but he put her through so much torment, from what I've read, that she just couldn't do it. But he had regrets in his later years. He frequently expressed deep regret over the breakup, publicly referring to her as the one that got away and his true love. You don't want your portfolio to get away. Your true love, your God, your family, your country, which we don't want to turn into some kind of liberal socialist state. That's the reason why we keep talking about this stuff. We want to fight for our rights. We're patriotic. We're Americans, as they say, red-blooded Americans. We're not negative about the stock market. We use the stock market. The stock market is the growth of our nation. It's the growth of the corporate companies that make our nation great. Why do you think that every country in the world depends upon the United States? We are the icons. We are the ones. Even when I go to Europe, and if you travel, you'll see everybody knows what's going on in the United States. They know. Their news media is constantly talking about us. Whether they hate Donald Trump, whether they hate Americans, whether they love Americans, it all boils down to this. They love what we can do for them. I'm sorry. If you're from Europe or some other place, I'm just going to tell you like it is. You guys, you need us. You want us. We need safety, too. Just like Burt Reynolds regretted and needed Sally Fields. We need our income. They need our support in Europe and other countries. We are the great ones because of what we've achieved. How did we achieve it? Capitalism. We use capitalism, but we use it when we get a little older in a safer way because we understand our patterns. We understand the up and downs, the recoveries. The negative side of it is, you know, recessions, depressions, recoveries are the good thing. When do they occur? Are we on the pinnacle of a huge, gigantic correction which could produce another recession or depression? No one knows. We know we're overdue. Do you want to get caught in one of those?
3: Hell no!
1: The sheriff, he got caught in a lot of different things. He knocked the top of his car off. You remember that scene? That was pretty funny.
0: And his son turns to Daddy. My hat came off. He said, too bad your head wasn't in it.
1: When the bandit went over the bridge and, you know, and then they tried to go over it and didn't quite work out right for him, you know. A lot of different funny things happened in that movie.
0: And one of my favorite food orders was, give me a Dr. Pepper and a Diablo sandwich.
1: That Diablo sandwich did not exist at that time, but after that, some people made the sandwich called Diablo. And here's the other thing, the toilet paper drag, the Diablo sandwich, the toilet paper drag, all of that was Jackie Gleason's idea. These things that are iconic now, it just came off the top of his head. They were not in the script. And I'm going, really? It was just amazing. This guy was a comical genius. Jackie Gleason is one of the greats.
0: They called him the great one.
3: How sweet it is.
1: It's sad that we lose the greats. You don't want to lose your assets, that's for sure. You know, we're going to lose a lot of different things in this country if we don't straighten it out. And I want to say this about Jackson Hospital real quick while we have time. Everybody that can hear my voice in Alabama and, you know, other places, there's a hospital here in Montgomery, Alabama, that is an iconic hospital. and they can't get the money from the insurance company. And I'll just name the company. Blue Cross Blue Shield will not pay them the amount of money that they're paying the other hospitals here. They have an excuse. It may be legitimate, but the fact is it doesn't make sense to me. Why would you not pay another hospital if they did a gallbladder surgery or some other surgery? But it's a technical thing. Pray for Jackson Hospital. Maybe by the time you hear this show, Jackson Hospital will come out of this problem, whether there was some mismanagement of money. That's the other thing. You do not want to mismanage your money because you might go out. I remember a guy told me a long time ago when I was talking to him, I was trying to give him a safe investment, and they were putting their money in bonds in hospitals. And they said, hospitals don't go out of business, David. My money's safe.
2: Wrong, wrong, wrong.
1: Just look wrong. What could be happening. Wouldn't you like to have your money insured by an insurance company so that if something goes out, insurance companies like to stick together and there's other backups? Historically, insurance companies are very, very safe, probably safer

0: We got some people up as much as 70%, but it can't go away. That does include some bonuses. So here's the thing. Give us a call. We want to help you, especially if you're past 55 years old, to save it all. It's not for everybody. You need to know how it works. Give us a call. What's the numbers, Rusty?
1: I'll tell you what, you should probably jot these down. I would go ahead and call now if you can just break away from your busy schedule, but this is a number you should know. It's toll free, 833-596-7233. 833-596, and those last four digits spell out the word safe. David Earnest is a way to get your money safe, because people are out there like Smokey and the Bandit. They're trying to jump over your money and take it with them when they go, and you don't want that to happen. You want your money to be there. You want it to be ready for you when you're ready to retire, and you just don't want any problems.
2: No, sir.
1: What was that Forrest Gump said? Just one less thing to worry about. Yeah, you call David Earnest, and that'll be just one less thing you have to worry about, because David, he's your money man with the money plan. He's been doing this thing for over 40 years.
2: Great horny coach!
1: And he's got a bunch of folks working with him. They know what they're doing, and they're going to take good care of you. I'm talking about Too Tall Matthew, Princess Leah, Chauffeur Sarah is going to be in the office full time, and Joe is going to be there to help you with any questions or problems you have with Medicare. Is that right?
0: That's correct.
1: Well,
0: that's
1: there correct. You go. You got an office full of folks just waiting for that phone to ring.
0: Yeah. And I tell you why we are venturing into Medicare. It's a complicated thing. It is a time-consuming thing. But Everyone in my business that does what I do is now migrating toward using Medicare, because some of the biggest questions out there is how to take Social Security, when to take it, and how to handle Medicare. And I know a lot about it. I'm licensed up to a point to sell these things, but it's so complex, and you have all these different kind of rules that you got to study and different kind of certifications. It's just like our business. It's just continuously changing. But Medicare, I'll just tell you, you can have whatever you want. We're going to have a smorgasbord of all kinds of different products, but each person's different. What we have found, the less money you have, the more you're going to use Medicare Advantage, the more money you're going to have. A lot of times you're going to use Medicare supplements, but it just boils down to what you want. And there's so many different choices now in Medicare. Just like there's so many different choices in stock market, and so many different choices in FIAs, fixed indexed annuities, which we do. We do not sell individual stocks because they can lose value. Yes, you can get rich off of them. Don't doubt that. Over long periods of time, you can come out pretty good. But on short periods of time, and as you age, is your time getting longer or shorter? And when you start taking money out, that makes a big difference. The stock market people, I've said this over and over again, they say don't take more than 4% of your current balance per year. You've got $1 million, that's $40,000. What if it shrinks to $500,000? Now you can only take $20,000. You see, with an annuity, you should be able to take 4 or 5%, maybe even 6% a year or more out of it and not shrink much, or if any, as long as we can make those returns, because we don't lose value. That's the big problem. If a stock market portfolio loses 50%, say 100,000 drops to 50,000, you've got to make 100% to get back to 100. And you're taking income out of it too? Good luck. That's the reason why that doesn't work so well. And statistically, these studies have been done over and over and over again and proven beyond a shadow of a doubt from most economists, a perspective that I've read, that the annuity beats it hand down for guaranteed income for life. Hands down. Now, I'm not knocking the stock market. It's a great thing. We need it. We use it. But it has a different purpose. Now, the super wealthy, they should use the stock market and probably just forget the annuities. Or maybe they could buy a few. But if you're middle class or up to $1 or $2 or $3 million in value, you know, maybe even $5 million, you need to look at them. I use them exclusively myself, and I'm real happy with mine. I had a bunch of them make 19 and 20% last year on my own money. And that don't include the rebonus that I give myself, where I made an extra 2-point-something percent. We can show you these numbers. It's not perfect. It's not for everybody, but it sure makes you sleep good at night, because, hey, I don't want anybody chasing me, including a crazy sheriff like Smokey. I want to be clear sailing, and I have to worry about running off the highway of retirement.
1: Well, there you go. And you don't want to run off that highway. And if you're about to run off that highway, or you think you are, before it gets any worse, call David Earnest. This phone number is very important. Now, write this down. 833-596-7233. That's 8-3.

0: 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Now, David, we've got a couple of minutes left.
1: Well, you know, you talk about going into the Waffle House, and I do that. I love eating the country food. And, you know, I'm just basically an old country boy. I'm just going to tell you, I grew up in Northeast Alabama in the hills. I'm kind of a hillbilly that went south down to Montgomery. And they love the R's up there, you know, and down here they forget what an R is. I'm talking about the dialect, but I'm still an Alabamian. I love Alabama. I love our country. I also love my clients, and I really, really want people to take note that our economy is not perfect. Our capitalist system has holes that can punches and things. But overall, the stock market is a wonderful thing, and we do use it, but we use it where you can't lose money. You cannot lose your assets. It's just a wonderful, wonderful way of being safe. I appreciate everybody. Love everybody. But we do have a $40 gift to you to go eat at the Texas Roadhouse if you got $50,000 or more to talk about an annuity investment. Give us a call. We'd love to help you save it up. Now, if you got less than $50,000, let's still talk to you. I'm not one of those people that says, hey, if you got $500,000 or $1 million, give us a call. We know who those people are. Nothing wrong with them. It's just that they're for the rich. Why would they say if you got $1 million, give us a call? I mean, just think about it. I'm going to say if you don't have $1 million, still call. Call me, whatever your problem is. If I can help you at all, you don't even have to buy from me. If I can help you, you know, people say, I can't believe you're calling me and talking to me. I have a purpose in this life, and that is to help people if I can, to refer you to an attorney if I need to, an accountant if I need to. I don't need to get paid. I get rewarded in other ways. Give us a call. We want to help. Give us a call. What's the number?
0: You know, I almost forgot there for a second. 833-596-7233. 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And David, we're fresh out of time. We have to go. 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
5: This here's Clyde over at Clyde's Boneless Chicken Farm in scenic downtown Slapout, Alabama. Now, I've been raising boneless chickens since before Carter come up with them little liver pails. And to make sure that when I got ready to retire, that my money would be right, I called the Southeast's most beloved asset preservationist, David Ernest. He's got himself one of them newfangled toll-free numbers. 833-596-7233. And them last four digits spells out the word SAFE. That's just what your retirement will be if you give him a call. Or you can go to his website over there at retirewithernest.com. So if you want to be filthy rich instead

0: boneless chicken for supper. It's toenail licking good. I can't say that thing about the fingers. I'll get sued again. Greetings, brethren and sistern. This is the Right Reverend Lim Lally coming to you today on your radio to remind you about revival time this week at the Third Baptist Church down here on the corner of Hallelujah and PTL Avenues. It's going to be a big one this year, brethren and sistern. And this year we're going to be in the big tent out in the parking lot because last year we had it in the sanctuary and somebody stole all the little light bulbs out of the chandelier. We'll have singing and take up a collection. We'll have dinner on the ground and take up a collection. Bottom line is, we're going to take up a collection. The money this year goes toward getting us some new hymn books in Braille in Spanish. Souls, if we have any blind Mexican folks show up for service, they'll be able to sing along. Another expense is, as I said, we're going to need some little light bulbs for the chandelier. We're going to have a new activity for the young'uns this year. We're going to have them glue elbow macaroni onto a construction paper. I don't know why, they just seem to like that. And here's a quick note. We won't have a foot washing this year due to the incident last year with Miss Bessie Taylor's ingrown toenail. I've been talking with the lawyers, and I think we have come to some sort of settlement. The lawsuit come up after one of our deacons who had washed Sister Bessie's feet and accidentally come in contact with the ingrown toenail, developed lesions on his hands and forearms, and had to spend 2 weeks in isolation and quarantine up there at the hospital. I understand he'll be back with us this week, greeting you as you come through the door. Just don't shake his hand. And our guest speaker this week is going to be Pastor Tony Spell from the Life Tabernacle Church over there in Baton Rouge, Louisiana. His sermon will be entitled, Hell. If we can't preach it into you, we'll beat it out of you. That's all about the revival this week down there at the corner of Hallelujah and PTL Avenues. Remember, blessings is like pecans. They're laying all over the place. You just have to stop and pick them up. This is Right Reverend Lim Lally, and we'll see you at church.
1: 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And those last four digits spell out the word safe. 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This is Chris Cleats reporting. Maybe I'll get lucky and fall down a well.
2: 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Each individual situation may vary, and the opinions expressed here may not apply to everyone. Materials presented are believed to be from reliable sources, and no representations can be made as to its accuracy. 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
4: The Alabama Court of Criminal Appeals has reversed a conviction against a Baldwin County man who was accused of operating a business without a certain license. John Tater Harris was convicted in a circuit court back in 2024 and ended up spending 30 days in prison for operating a rental company in Gulf Shores and then starting to rent golf carts in 2022. Harris utilized the licensing that he already had in place for renting beach gear to also rent those golf carts. The Alabama Court of Criminal Appeals determined that Harris's reasoning was correct, and they sided with him. Harris is also the current member of the Baldwin County Commission after winning a primary runoff election this month. Harris tells 1819 News that finally the facts of the case have caught up with the accusations coming against him from the city. Harris said that he is grateful for the court's decision and is ready to do what the citizens of Baldwin County elected him to do. I'll be back with more Alabama stories after this.
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4: The Mobile County Democratic Party has chosen to withdraw one of their candidates who was running. Pamela Lafitte was going to go up against Republican primary winner Paul Birch in November. However, the Democratic Party withdrew Lafitte from the race due to her failure to meet certain requirements for that position. The party reserves the right to name a new candidate who will go up against Birch in the fall. I'm Andrea Tice.
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13: 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Here's what we've got as far as the forecast. It's going to be hot, hot, and hotter, and hot again, and hot all the way through the 4th of July. That's what it looks like. Sunny skies today, 97 potentially is what we're going to reach. Heat indexes are way above that, triple digits. Tuesday, just a 20% chance of rain, 97 again. 20% chance of rain on Wednesday and Thursday, 97 again. But extremely hot out there, and things are going to, all that rain that we got, Richard, is it greened everything up. But now it's like, okay, we need a little bit more rain in the forecast.
14: Bring it on. I'm fine. I like it the way it is.
13: I got neighbors. They're all running their sprinklers. It's like, okay, I understand. Everything dries up really quick when we have 97 degree temperatures.
14: Saw a few bare spots in my backyard, and I was like, I'm okay with that.
13: That's not fine. Okay. I want it nice and green and lush the time.
14: You want it to be the greens of Augusta.
13: To be beautiful.
14: At all times.
13: That's right.
14: Fine. Be that way.
13: That'd be nice.
14: I see how things are. Did you see the moon this morning?
13: I did not.
14: Oh, okay. I did as well.
13: Maybe
14: I was
13: it wasn't looking in the right direction.
15: Very, very bright.
14: It was huge and yellow and hanging very low in the sky. And I was like, oh, even the moon looks tired. Okay.
13: No.
14: Yeah. Just from the heat, it's just like, oh, I can't get any higher up than this. This is all I'm doing today.
13: That's it.
14: It worked out good, though.
13: Good.
14: Looked beautiful.
13: I don't know why I didn't see it. And again, maybe it was the direction I was traveling in.
14: You were facing
13: the wrong direction.
14: How dare you?
13: It's going the wrong way.
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13: I did. It was very nice. Yeah, it was very... It was a little bit busy, but it was good.
14: We can delve into that after we do this.
16: And now, it's Dixon and Vining's top three things you need to know.
13: Well, the U.S. and Iran have agreed to halt military attacks as they prepare to have talks tomorrow. The main focus will be the Strait of Hormuz, and here is why. The U.S. military had to conduct more strikes on Iran over the weekend after Iran launched a one-way attack drone that hit a tanker in the Strait of Hormuz. Iran is once again not honoring the ceasefire agreement, and President Trump's patience is wearing very thin. The U.S.-Iran Memorandum of Understanding was reached last week and established a 60-day negotiating period while the sides work together on a broader agreement. Tough to do when you're sending attack drones on tankers. And if this isn't war, then what exactly is war? Because Iran apparently doesn't understand the message.
14: Yeah, I don't think they're getting it. A ceasefire is where you stop shooting at each other.
13: Yeah,
14: that's number one. Kind of important thing right there.
13: Yep.
14: And I do believe that this has been a war, although we will sometimes do anything we can to avoid calling it that. It's a military conflict. It's a police action.
13: Police action.
14: That's what Korea was.
13: Okay.
14: Korea was a police action.
13: Uh-huh.
14: Never was called a war.
13: That's very interesting.
14: True story.
13: People don't like that word.
14: Weird.
13: Now we're going to change it, too.
14: Why not?
13: Some Birmingham residents are upset with some city officials over a massive AI factory set to go up along Lakeshore Parkway. Protesters gathered near the site on Saturday to express their displeasure with the development. Local residents and homeowners have packed the public hearings at Birmingham City Hall since really about the first of the year, raising some concerns over the potential impact on noise, the environment, water, and power use. Some new details emerged late last week regarding billions of dollars in tax cuts for this company. Some residents are now suing the city and the company. Birmingham's Industrial Development Board approved $3.2 billion over 30 years, and the deal includes an expected $2.5 billion tax revenue from the company. Mayor Woodfin says he has no control over the board, which is appointed by the city council. So a lot of like pointing fingers. Well, they are the ones. We didn't do it. They did it. Who? What? So every time these people come to the city council meeting and start raising cane about it, they're like, well, it's this special appointed board that is making these decisions.
14: Mm-hmm.
13: Well, could we talk with them? I mean, really?
14: You know, Woodfin had a meeting last week in which he absolutely positively denied that there were any incentives for this company at all. That there was no billions in tax cuts. There was no incentives. There was nothing. They were doing nothing. And then, like, not even 48 hours later, it came out, oh, it's $3.2 billion.
13: So this is all about money, every bit of it.
14: Well, I mean, I certainly think it's about money when it comes to getting the tax revenue and how much they're talking about. $87 million could go into the school system every year in the city of Birmingham. You think they could use $87 million in their school system?
13: Oh, sure they could.
14: I'm pretty sure they could.
13: But you need to be open and honest with the people of Birmingham about what you're doing, because there are people that live really close to this thing where they're going to put it up, and they're the ones. I mean, think about it. You're like, I don't want it in my backyard, and here it is. They're, you know, and again, they've not had a lot of input, and they've not listened to the residents. They're just like, well, we're moving forward with this, and this is how this is going to go.
14: Get ready for a long hum. It'll just be,
13: oh gosh,
14: you're gonna be like, can you imagine that? Is anybody hearing that?
13: Well, the other thing too, you have to think,
15: could that eliminate your white noise machine?
13: if you think about that, that potentially could really hurt your property value. What if you want to sell your house and you're like, yeah, but I got this huge big old factory, AI factory in the backyard.
14: In my backyard,
13: would you like to buy my house? Well, no, I don't think so. I think I'll find someplace else to live. I mean, think about that.
14: Well, there's already a data center there. It's just smaller than what they're, so they're expanding on the one that's there, and they're increasing its abilities. So, look, as I've said from the beginning, these things do have to go somewhere. But I agree with you, they should have been transparent and not lied to the people who are in the neighborhood. That's not a cool way to run things.
13: No, and again, you know, the mayor saying, oh, I don't have anything to do with this. Well, you're the mayor of the city. You should have a pretty good handle on what's going on there.
14: I also have nothing to do with the murder rate. I don't know what's going on with that.
13: Until it's low. And then you jump all in.
14: Suddenly it's like, I did that.
13: Yeah.
14: See that?
13: Finally, the U.S. Supreme Court is very close to ending their term, and there are still several major cases. They say undecided, or they haven't been released yet. They may have very well been decided. They're just going to wait till the very end. Involving birthright citizenship, that's the big one. Transgender athletes and digital privacy are just a few of the cases that we're waiting on. President Trump has already had several victories, like allowing to reinstate restrictions on asylum claims and NTPS, temporary protected status, for hundreds of thousands of migrants from Haiti and Syria. So we will wait. Could be today, maybe tomorrow. But as we get close to the 4th of July weekend, I think they're going to try to wrap this up the early part of this week.
14: So all righty. We'll see. Good news. Bad news. Apparently, we're still at low power.
13: Yeah, we're still having issues.
14: Yeah.
13: Sorry about that. Yeah. I mean, we got struck by lightning or something, not this past weekend, the weekend before, and we're making every effort to try to fix that, but it's not an easy fix.
14: It was an act of God.
13: Yeah.
14: That's our story, and we're sticking to it. Apparently, he didn't like some of the things I was saying.
13: So. You know, we're a 100,000-watt stick, so to say. We go a long way, but a lot of you that are in those outlying areas are like, I can't hear you. I don't know what the problem. This is the problem. You're going to have to download the app.
14: Mm-hmm.
13: That is probably the best way to do it. You can watch us on YouTube or listen on the app.
14: Now, the problem is the people you're talking to can't hear us right now.
13: I know.
14: So you need to say, download the app. You have to download, but get the phone out and download the app. I hope they got it.
13: Oh, yeah. So I don't know what to tell you. I know that they were working on it diligently Friday and thought that they would have it resolved, and apparently it's not resolved yet.
14: Would you like to climb a tower in 97 degree heat?
13: No. No. I think I might rather climb that in the middle of the night. Thank you.
14: Geez, I don't think I want to climb it at all. I don't really care how
13: that
14: warm
13: little headlamp on your head.
14: Oh, yeah.
13: Yeah, you need one of those.
15: That'll work.
13: Strap it on your forehead. Here we go.
14: I noticed on the way into work this morning, thinner traffic, right?
13: Yeah.
14: It's summertime. July 4th week.
13: Yep.
14: And so I think it's actually going to get thinner and thinner as we get closer and closer to the holiday, because not everybody takes the whole week off. Mm-hmm. You know, some people are like,
13: they'll jump in about Wednesday.
14: Yeah, Wednesday. Then you get a few more on Thursday. Everyone's taking Friday off. That's the official July 4th holiday. So, yeah, I'm loving this, actually. The traffic patterns are reduced a great deal, and I think, why can't life always be like this? Why can't you people just be out of my way all the time?
13: Well, we are. I mean, we're pretty fortunate that the time we come in the morning.
14: There's still morons on the road.
13: Get on the road at 7:30 or 8 o'clock, you will really be complaining.
14: You're right about that.
13: We're spoiled.
14: You know what? I'm going to stop complaining now. You make a very good point. 6:16, Dixon and Vining, stick around.
3: 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They'll make you laugh. They'll make you hungry. Dixon and Vining.
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0: 2005's best work and very early songs about Jane. 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All right, little steamy over the weekend. Did you spend some time outside? What did you do there, Valerie?
1: Mm-hmm, I did. I was I didn't participate in, but I went to root on a few people in a cornhole tournament Saturday morning.
0: Oh, okay.
1: And it was funny because I had taken a chair and I was in the shade and it was like, well, here comes the sun. Move it back. I'm in the shade. Move it back. Sun, back.
0: By the time you were done, you were Homer Simpson.
1: Oh my God. It was so hot out there.
0: Shrubbery.
1: It really was.
0: Yeah.
1: But a good time had by all. And
0: excellent.
1: Did a little yard work yesterday and
0: fiddled
1: around the house, getting some stuff done.
0: Did yard work?
1: Yeah, just a little bit. Okay. It wasn't anything major. I mean, I wasn't cutting the grass or anything like that.
0: Good.
1: But, you know, there's bushes that need to be trimmed, and I got flowers in the back, and I got to, you know, water those and do all that kind of stuff.
0: Mm-hmm.
1: So,
0: mm-hmm.
1: Yeah, that was it. How about you?
0: You're such a homeowner.
1: Well,
2: speak for yourself.
1: You got to do what you got to do.
0: I'm like, I'm like Drago in Rocky IV. When I think about my shrubs out back, when it comes to watering or not, if it dies, it dies.
1: Oh, yeah. The flowers in 97 degree temperatures, you almost have to water every day. I mean, because you're going to lose them.
0: That's why I don't plant them.
1: Yeah, I know. Well, I like them, so
0: okay.
1: I'm good with it.
0: You do what you do.
1: Mm-hmm.
0: I stayed inside. I tried to stay as inside as humanly possible. I did go shopping at Sam's Club to pick up some stuff for the 4th. I've got some company coming, so I wanted to make sure that I got all the stuff necessary. And I said, you know what? Going to do ribs on the 3rd, and then we're going to do classic hamburgers and hot dogs on the 4th.
1: Oh, yeah.
0: And then I said, I got a lot of hot dogs. Why don't we go ahead and cook some up now?
1: Oh.
0: I'm going to have some hot dogs today. I mean, I had one because it's a quarter pound and it's all I can actually get. Man, I forgot how good hot dogs are.
1: They're so good.
0: I love a good all beef. It's the Member's Mark, basically Hebrew National knockoff, quarter pound dog, loaded up the way you like. And then the next day I went and I got some chili to put on the hot dogs again because I'm like, I'm having another hot. I'm like, by the time the 4th of July gets here, I'm going to be sick of hot dogs.
1: You won't want a hot dog.
0: I should probably stop this right now.
1: You'll be like, I need a smash burger is what you want. Huh?
0: Well, I'll have no problems putting those together as well, which is pretty good. But I will say this. I did watch some FIFA World Cup action, which was cool.
1: Saw a little of that. I saw some golf.
0: I did not watch a single movie. Mm-hmm. Which was odd. Usually for me, that gives me some. But I did, you know, I did the around piddling around the house stuff, the doing the laundry, the folding the sheets, the you know stuff, projects that had been sort of left half done, and now you go back and finish the little bit that needed to be done. There's nothing really exciting or earth shattering got done over the weekend, except I breathed the whole time, which was important because man. Whew, this weather, this heat and the humidity
1: killing,
0: and everything, it's not, the lungs
1: killing.
0: Are not happy campers. I know it's hard to tell on the radio. People are asking me all the time, I was at band practice yesterday, and, you know, I'm just huffing and puffing like the little engine that couldn't, and the band is like,
1: yo, all right, Richard.
0: How are you doing a radio show every day? I said, well, in 42 years, you learn breathing control, and I can do this for the 15 minutes it takes to get me to the next break. And then, as these two will tell you, I huff and puff like the little engine that couldn't until the next one. You
1: that's
0: know,
1: right.
0: That's just the way it
1: works.
0: We got
1: to get you that shot.
0: Yes, I know. I sure hope my doctor's working this week. Cause he,
1: just show up at his door. That's what you need to do. Say, look,
0: at
1: I'm
0: house.
1: Here.
0: I'm just going to his house.
1: Yeah,
0: I'm
1: okay.
0: just going to show up at his house. I bet you have that medicine in your fridge, don't you?
1: Give me that shot,
0: come on,
1: Doc.
0: Let's go. But one of the things that I did enjoy, because I had to find myself online a couple of times, once on Saturday and once on Sunday. Of course, I was doing show prep yesterday, but I visited YouTube and ran across all of these videos, and I want to give our listeners a homework assignment. Probably going to mention this a couple of times between now and the 2nd, which is our last day of this week, right? All of these videos, many of them are mashups of Europeans discovering America for the first time. They're all over YouTube. You cannot miss them. If you watch two, suddenly it's in your algorithm and they're all going to be popping up like that.
1: That's all you'll be seeing.
0: But don't just watch the ones with the food, okay? I mean, everyone with food is fascinating, especially with the Texas barbecue.
1: Yeah.
0: Man, these British people are like, we have nothing like this. No, you don't. you got great food. I mean, don't get me wrong. I discovered fantastic food while I was in Ireland. I enjoyed every bit of it. Watching these people discover not just the food, but also American streets, the American way of life, big American houses, air conditioning, you know, things like that. Bucky's
1: saw them at,
0: and Walmart.
1: I saw them at Top Golf.
0: Oh, yeah.
1: They discovered Top Golf and loved that.
0: Yeah. So here's what I want you to do, if you're of a mind to. Take a minute over the course of this next week and watch a few of those videos. And on Thursday, we're going to ask you for anywhere from one to three things that you love about America. Because it really rekindles my patriotism and my love of my own country to watch other people discover it for the first time. And it makes me realize just how incredibly blessed and lucky we are to live in this place. And they're largely talking about the physical. I mean, you could say air conditioning. What do you love about America? I love Bucky's. Great. I don't care. That's fine. Any answer is good as long as it's a positive. You can also say, I like the fact that I can speak my mind without fear of being imprisoned. You know, those are kind of important things too, right?
1: Yeah, very important.
0: And they're not really experiencing so much of that, although I just saw one this morning. It was on X. It was a woman from Afghanistan, and she was going to a FIFA World Cup match for the first time. It was in, I think it was New Jersey. Isn't that where they played the game in New Jersey? Big stadium. Huge stadium.
2: I think so, probably.
0: Jersey, yeah. And she was talking about how, as an Afghani woman, I've never seen a soccer game in person. I've never been allowed to go.
1: We don't even think about those things.
0: Not allowed to. I am going to go, and I'm going to sit next to men for the first time. Like, that's not allowed. I'm going with my head uncovered.
1: For her, that might be a life changer where she says, man, I wish I lived in America.
0: She's like, I'm going to dance, and she did. They showed her on the big screen.
1: Be careful
0: music
1: of that. They get word of that back at her home country. She might not be around.
0: I think she's going to stay here. I don't think she's going back. Would you?
1: Well, no. They'd probably whip me and then kill you.
0: Exactly.
1: What do you think you're doing dancing? sitting next to men.
0: That's right. You know, that's the one thing we have in common with the Baptists. There's no dancing. No dancing at all.
1: Again, we take a lot for granted living in this wonderful country. And you see something like that, and that'll change it for you.
0: Yeah. If it does not, if some of these don't bring a tear to your eye, then you are watching the wrong videos or you have a heart of stone, because seeing some of these, a guy from South Africa just walking through a park in Dallas and saying, look at this bench. It's fully intact. It's not busted into pieces. There's not broken glass and garbage everywhere. It's safe for me. He goes, if I were in South Africa, I couldn't walk through a city park. There's a fear of being knifed or held up or whatever. He's like, this is amazing, and it's clean and beautiful, and everybody's happy, and they're so nice. And I was like, welcome to America. I'm glad you're getting it, you know? I think they, and many of these people are saying on video, we've been lied to for a long time.
1: I've heard that over and over and over again.
0: Yeah.
1: From different countries going.
0: Canada.
1: Yeah.
0: People in Canada are like, we've been lied to so much about America. You're like, I'm so glad you're here. Please come
1: Take
0: in.
1: Take the message back,
0: yes.
1: right? Take
0: yeah.
1: the message home.
0: And you know what? If you want to stay, no, you can't. We have to send you home. Sorry, but still.
1: We've got too many illegal immigrants right now. We're trying to get some of those out of here.
0: If you want to apply.
1: Work your way back in.
0: If you want to apply and do it the right way, still no. I'm sorry. I don't think so. We're full. Moose out front should have told you. 6:30 Dixon Dividing Talk, 99.5 Talk, 99.5.
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4: How old are
0: okay,
4: you
0: Jerry,
4: now?
0: Get out.
4: How old
0: now,
4: are
0: get.
4: You now?
0: Just go.
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14: Well, we have road work in Shelby County today. The right shoulder is blocked until 4:30 this afternoon. Pelham Parkway at Martin Street. I'm Phil Carter in the Traffic Center.
15: Well, heat is the story for the coming week, each and every day. Likely, even all the way through the weekend, it's going to feature highs in the middle to potentially upper 90s. A heat advisory is already in place through at least Tuesday. It'll likely be extended throughout the rest of the week. And another big potential issue are the heat index values. Some places could reach 110 for the feel-like values, which of course could be dangerous if outside for a prolonged period of time. So be sure this week to stay cool and stay hydrated. I'm ABC 3340's Riley Blackwell on Talk 99.5.
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16: And that's what Tucker Carlson claims to be doing. He claims that he's been wrong about supporting the Republican Party. Listen, we've probably got people in the audience that still like Tucker Carlson. That's fine. But this Tucker Carlson now is not the Tucker Carlson that I was a fan of years ago.
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0: disgusting. 636. Dixon Divining Talk, 99.5 Talk, 99.5.com. Thanks, Heath, for hanging out with us on this beautiful Monday. It is going to be a hot one. Looking at 97. You just heard Riley Blackwell tell you all about it, man. 97 highs throughout the course of this week leading up to, of course, July 4th, when everyone's going to be outside sweating, watching fireworks.
1: Oh, yeah.
0: Yes. We have fireworks, like, on and off all week, though, I've noticed. Like, Alabaster's doing theirs on Wednesday.
1: Yeah.
0: And others are doing them on Friday. Okay. You know, that's good.
1: We can do it
2: anytime,
1: Chelsea
2: did theirs last Saturday.
0: Yeah. Pinson did theirs, like, a month ago.
1: A month ago?
0: They were way off.
1: What? What were they celebrating?
0: Bicentennial Park, where they were celebrating the opening of Bicentennial Park, which was 50 years ago.
1: Wow.
0: Yeah. So they had a huge fireworks display.
1: Nice.
0: I stayed inside with my dogs and tried to keep them calm because they were just like, what the hell is going on?
1: Yeah, they're going to think it's the end of the world.
0: Pretty much.
1: Sheesh. BeDryAlabama.com. You guys familiar with David Fevitt and the guys there making sure that homes all across central Alabama don't have those water issues, and it happens. All the rain that we got last month really did a number on a lot of houses across central Alabama. So if you're one of those where you're like in the crawl space, in the basement, there's a mildew smell in the basement. 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
0: Wow, a man from Alabaster, Alabama, was driving through Ocean Springs, Mississippi, and he decided to stop at Keith's Superstore number 89 and purchase himself a few scratch-offs, at least one. It was the 30 millionaire maker scratch-off game. 30 millionaire dollar maker, whatever you call that, yes. He won himself $1 million.
1: Oh, wow.
0: $1 million off of one scratch-off.
1: That's how you do it.
0: Said he was going to split the winnings with family members, keeping a promise they made long before he ever bought the winning ticket. We have that promise here that if I win, I give Valerie, what was it, $8 or $10, I think.
1: $10 would be just fine.
0: $10 is
1: not go the high end there.
0: $1 million.
1: Sweet.
0: Unless, of course, all I win is $1 million, in which case she gets bupkis. The 30 Millionaire Maker scratch-off game debuted in January has already created one millionaire in the state following the latest claim. $8 million top prizes remain. Oh, okay. All right. So they know how many there are. This is interesting in that they don't tell you how much that scratch-off cost.
1: Right. So how much did he spend? Because he said every time he went over to Mississippi, he'd buy one of the scratch-offs. And I'm just like, okay, what was, how much money in?
0: I'm betting it's not $1 million.
1: No,
0: I could be wrong.
1: I doubt that.
0: I'm betting it's not $1 million. But my problem is that the reason I will never win big is that I refuse to gamble big. I mean, I look at those $10 scratch-offs and I go, no, I don't see it. I think I'll ever buy a $10 scratch-off.
1: You're going to use a $10 bill and be like, ooh, one little scratch-off card with that? Oh, I don't know.
0: I have purchased,
1: like you, Richard.
0: I have purchased $5 scratch-offs. I think I bought 10 of them. I had $50. I had a $50 bill in my pocket. I said, give me 10 of those. And I still have like two or three unscratched at home. I've had these things for a year.
1: What are you waiting on?
0: I don't know. You'd think I'd get around to it. So far, none of them are winners. Out of the 10 that I got 5 of 2 different ones, and none of them. I think I have 3 left, and nothing's been a winner so far. So, yeah, I better. I hope there's not a.
1: You need to get to it.
0: Yeah.
1: Listen, you could have retired long before now if you'd gone over to those scratch cards and scratched them off. You never know.
0: Most you could win at this game is $1 million, and that's if everything lines up and the stars align perfectly and you hold your mouth just right. And, you know, that's most likely not going to happen. It's more likely it'll be like, congratulations, you won another scratch off.
1: Well, and I wonder too, he said, you know, that years ago he said that he would share the winning tickets with his family members. How many family members? Because if you're at $1 million, what are you taking home out of that? 600,000?
0: A fair guess.
1: Somewhere around in there.
0: I think that'd be about right, yeah.
1: So you're going to split that amongst how many family members?
0: Hopefully not that
1: many.
0: Six
1: of them, so you're all at 100,000?
0: Yeah. Are you going to give them each 100,000?
1: I don't know.
0: I mean,
1: he said he would share
0: the
1: winnings.
0: He said he was going to share it.
1: He said split.
0: He did say split.
1: He said split the winnings.
0: Okay, all right.
1: Yeah. Who is that? Is that number dwindled?
2: And how much did Uncle Sam in the state of Mississippi take?
1: Yeah.
0: Yeah, well, that's why we're thinking it's only about 600,000 he gets away with in the long run, you know? So, oof.
1: It's never as much as you think.
0: No.
1: Be careful when you do that.
0: I hear about these big verdicts, of course. You know, we run a lot of lawyer commercials here, and of course on television, they're everywhere, and they talk about this. Well, I got $1.2 million for this person. And after you took out your 40%
1: and
0: your
1: taxes.
0: Taxes, yes, and then your expenses, you know, because these guys put up the money to actually, you know, if we have to hire expert witnesses or we have to do investigations, you know, they have to hire people to do all that stuff. So he gets a verdict of $1.2 million. He walks away with about $500,000.
1: Yeah.
0: Sorry, we're taking the rest of that. Yeah. I mean, it's a cruel world.
1: It is when it comes to that. No doubt about it.
0: I mean, on the other hand, I don't really want to, you know, I don't ever want to be in a position where I have to have a lawyer to help me win $1.2 million.
1: My dog lawsuit, somebody. We won $90,000, but that was split between three families. And then you had to take out all that attorney's fees. I was like, oh, really? Mm-hmm. 8 years of this, and this is what I'm left with?
0: And
1: about what I've had to pay out.
0: Yeah. So basically, I broke even. All right. Even Steven. Here she is, ladies and gentlemen.
1: Yay. Woohoo.
0: Could be worse. You could have lost.
1: Yeah, I could have lost.
0: Imagine that would have been really bad. Well,
1: and
0: that is bad. You know, I used to be married to a paralegal. She eventually regained the use of her legs. But,
1: whoa.
0: She's what?
1: Didn't see that coming.
0: She was on the defense for a gas station. It was gas stations, I think. And it was claimed that they were colluding, that they were, you know, price fixing, basically. And it was weird, some of the stuff that they were claiming, and I wasn't really that deep into it. All I know is that, you know, like I had to drive her around to various places so she could do a little bit of research. I was the designated driver. And in the long run, they lost the case, but the verdict was for $1, which I think the jurors thought was cool, except when you say you lose the case, they then had to pay the other side's lawyers.
1: Yeah.
0: And it's like, this is not really, I know, oh, we're going to say you lose, but we're only going to, a dollar. It's all it is, just a buck. No, it's a dollar plus the several hundred thousand dollars in lawyer's fees that the other side had. It was insane.
1: Mm-hmm.
0: Nonetheless, I don't ever want to be that close to the law again if I can avoid it. Because it's hard to watch. It's like watching sausage get made.
1: Oh, yeah.
0: You know, you don't, you listen to some of these tales that come out of court cases, and you think, we're putting our souls, our freedom, our very lives into the hands of 12 people who think The Real Housewives of Beverly Hills is a great show.
1: Well, maybe not all of them.
0: Even if some of them think that,
1: that's trouble.
0: I can't help but be concerned. Yikes. 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

0: 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Scott says, the 4th of July is known as Terrazodone Week at my house. Yeah, that would put the dogs out for sure.
1: Oh.
0: And they do. People, they start early. They start blasting stuff off. I imagine we'll hear some tonight. And then they'll work their way through until finally on Saturday they lose their minds. And then on Sunday there will be some leftovers.
1: Yeah.
0: Like, oh, look, all these fireworks we still have left over. Let's go blow those off. I have some. I'm not using them.
1: Poor dogs.
0: I don't need to frighten my dogs any more than they've already been frightened. Thank you very much. Dave says he got a payment on a Facebook privacy violation. It was $5.44.
1: Oh, woohoo!
0: Good for you.
1: You're winning, Dave.
2: Don't spend that all in one place.
1: $5.44, to be exact.
0: Yep. That'll buy you, I think, a gallon of diesel. Now.
1: Will it?
0: I could be wrong.
1: Yeah.
0: I could be wrong.
2: Close.
1: Gas prices down a little more around my house where I saw some of the stuff. Oh, I was like, ooh, we're coming down.
0: Excellent.
1: Keep going.
0: Yeah, that's what I say. Get that gallon of gasoline down under $3 and we'll be happy, happy campers. Donald Trump says the reflecting pool damage will be fixed after the 4th of July. This is interesting. 7 people have been arrested. Now I'm seeing, and maybe you've seen one as well, these memes that are popping up on social media that say, dear media, stop reporting that the reflecting pool has been vandalized. You're just reporting the propaganda that this president is... No, they
1: found...
0: It's
1: not propaganda. They found video of it.
0: There's a whole bunch of fence post tops that were thrown in there, and some sort of corrosive chemical was thrown in there, and then this 350-foot rip that was created with some sort of box cutter... That then allows the water to get, you know, on the other side of the liner and causes the liner to come apart. And if you've ever owned a pool, you understand how bad all of this stuff is and what's going on with it. So, I know you really want this for some reason to fail. You want to attack a national monument, because Donald Trump is trying to beautify it. So we have to make it worse somehow.
1: It's our monument. Yeah. It's part of American culture. Forget about Donald Trump. He's just trying to. He's the one trying to fix it.
2: But and Donald Trump did it. Therefore, it's not good.
1: Right? It's bad. And if it's bad, then they're going to do everything they can to destroy it. It's just so sad. It's so dumb. It really is. It's just so dumb.
0: It is once again putting Democrats on the wrong side of every 80-20 issue. You know. It's like, don't you think the reflecting pool should be beautiful and intact? Oh, yes, absolutely, except for this 20% over here.

0: here we're like, no, if Donald Trump did it, then it sucks. And I want it to be filled in. We should put concrete in there. What's wrong with you? What is going on inside your head? These are the same people that, you know, were trying to take down statues, certainly spray painting statues, and they got the 8647 everywhere. Now, all over the place in Washington, D.C., they're spray painting that. It's getting taken off as fast as it goes up, but they're putting 8647. They killed some of the lawn there at the National Mall to spell out 8647. And you're just like, find something to do with your time. You know?
1: This is not it.
0: What is going on in your world?
1: That you just want to be destructive.
0: I mean, my goodness. Hey, ride it out, guys. He's going to be president for the next 2.5 years. Like it, don't like it. It's of no consequence how you feel about the situation. It just is. It's like history. History just is. It doesn't care how you feel about it. Facts don't care about your feelings.
1: Nope.
0: Going to have to let this one go. They're not doing a very good job of it. Speaking of not doing a very good job, did you watch any of the Travelers Championship over the weekend?
1: I did.
0: Did you by chance see number 32 golfer in the world, JT Poston?
1: JT Poston had one of the most nightmare holes you could ever have. Where you're just like, can I just put my club back in the bag and go back to the clubhouse? I want to be done.
0: This was on the verge of a tin cup meltdown, you know? I mean,
1: it was bad.
0: 12 strokes. He got to the green in two.
1: Yeah. Right on the edge of the green. He was right on the edge in two. And then it just went, water, out of the water, in the water, back across the green.
0: Oh.
1: God bless him. Because we've all, it really is one of those things where you're just like, okay, I'm picking up the golf ball and I'm moving on to the next hole. But you're playing in a tournament and you're a major PGA player. You have to finish the hole.
0: Yeah.
1: You've got to play the hole. You've got to somehow get through this.
0: Mm.
1: And the more times he's like hit another bad shot, it's in his head. So then the next one that comes up, it's like he messes it up again.
0: Mm.
1: But 12? Oh, that's painful.
0: What is that? That was like a...
1: it was a par four.
0: Yeah.
1: It was
0: par five.
1: Or was it a five?
0: It was on... So it's like a quintuple bogey.
1: Oh.
0: Wow.
1: Ow.
0: Fourth shot went clear across the green and ended up in the water on the other side. He had to drop not once, but three separate times because he couldn't get his ball back on the green.
1: Yeah.
0: On his 10th stroke, he finally got the ball into putting position. Still had to keep going, put his 11th stroke and missing it before the tap in 12. Oh, my God.
1: That's awful.
0: And then he did the walk of shame to the next hole.
1: And as a pro golfer like that, your buddies that are on the tour are never going to let you forget that.
0: Mm.
1: It's going to be years before he can put that behind him.
0: Mm.
1: That, again, just a nightmare. Bless his heart. And the tournament didn't finish yesterday. They were they got just huge amounts of rain where, you know, the course was all flooded. And so they waited, and they were able to run guys out there and squeegee off the last few holes that Scheffler and Hovland were playing, and they ended up tied 21 under, both of them.
0: Mm-hmm.
1: So they have to go back out this morning at 9 o'clock to play the tiebreaker.
0: But they're not going to make this guy go back out.
1: No, this guy's done. Yeah. Yeah, but it was interesting yesterday. Then they said, well, it's too dark. We can't do the tiebreaker now. We can't go back and play the hole that we need to see who's going to win the tournament. So they've got to go back out this morning. And the bad part about that is that, you know, part of it is you want to get it done, because otherwise you're back to the hotel, you're back to trying to get a good night's sleep, then you got to get up this morning, go through your whole stretching routine and do all the, go to the range and hit the ball. You have to prepare as if you're going to play another whole tournament, but yet you're only going to play, you know, whatever holes it takes to find out who wins the tournament. It might be more than one, but you have to, again, you have to go through all of that stuff this morning to prepare yourself. Because, again, a lot of money on the line and you want to win the tournament. It's huge. So, I don't know. But I feel so bad for this guy.
0: Yeah. He's going to have to shake that one off.
1: Yeah.
0: If he's going to continue to play professional golf, he's just going to have to shake that one off. Good golly. England is through to the round of 16, I believe.
1: How about that? And did you see some of the soccer over the weekend?
0: I did. I watched some. I watched a little France. I watched some of the English play. Who else did I see? I saw Ghana lose. Yes, a pretty good layout here as we get closer. It's, you know, those of us who understand March Madness, we feel a little bit more on top of what's going on when you reach the round of 32 and it's the knockout round. You're like, oh, okay. So if we win, then we're in the round of 16, the Sweet 16, right? And then we're in the, you know, Elite Eight, right? That's what we're hoping for.
1: Yeah.
0: U.S. has got supposedly a pretty good draw in Bosnia-Herzegovina, mm-hmm. which is Wednesday. And the kickoff is at 7. Game should be done by 9. I won't be losing sleep. That's good.
1: Yeah, that's pretty good, Richard.
0: I'll still take a little nappy, but, you
1: probably
0: know.
1: Probably need to.
0: Yeah.
1: But congratulations to the U.S. making it this far. This is really exciting.
0: Yeah, we were really hoping to win that Turkey match and be the first team in this World Cup to win 3 matches, but that did not happen, unfortunately. Turkey, there's nothing more dangerous than a team that is just playing for pride. And if you don't believe that, ask Alabama every time they go up against Auburn in an Iron Bowl that is meaningless for Auburn and everything to Alabama.
1: Yeah.
0: Alabama, that I don't think Alabama's ever more terrified than they are in that position because they're like, this is their whole season.
1: Yeah, and they would love nothing more than to knock you off.
0: And there have been a couple of times that it's happened.
1: Yep.
0: Couple of times that it's happened. And Alabama, strange enough, Alabama doesn't seem to return that favor because I remember when Auburn was fantastic and Alabama was stumbling, and Auburn was coming up on the Iron Bowl, and it was a question of, you know, they could go to the national championship. I think it was 2013. And every Alabama fan I had, I knew, every friend that was an Alabama fan, was like, Auburn can have it. We should just get out of the way. I'm kind of rooting for them. You're like, wow, okay, that's good. Thanks, I appreciate that. But, you know, now there's nothing worse than a team that's backed into a corner and has to do something for national pride.
1: Oh, yeah.
0: That's what happened with Turkey in the U.S.
1: Yep.
0: All right, 7 o'clock, Dixon Dividing Talk, 99.5, talk99.5.com. By the way, your thoughts are always welcome, 545-9950. I imagine the text line will be a little slower this week. People are out of town. They're on their way.
1: Text us. Let us know you're working today.
0: Yeah.
1: Or this week. Or you're not.
0: Yeah.
1: And you're listening this morning.
0: Whatever works.
1: What's your plan?
0: Oh, text us and tell us that our signal is weak.
1: No, we know. We know that already.
0: A lot of people are doing that.
1: It's all good.
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4: U.S. Senator Tommy Tuberville wants to see some people in government be put behind bars. Tuberville was on Real America's Voice after the Director for National Intelligence, Tulsi Gabbard, released more information about the lies and cover-up coming from Anthony Fauci during the COVID-19 crisis.
5: You know, we've got people in prison that did 10 to 20% of what these people have done to our country. They broke the law. They thought they're above the law, but they're not. And you said, Anthony Fauci, I'm on the HELP committee here in the Senate. I went through every one of those hearings and listened to Anthony Fauci lie to the American people for basically a year and a half, 2 years. And he should be in prison. Look at the thousands of people that he actually let die because of his lies on a state level. So let's go after him on the state level. You can't get a pardon for that. He's a crook. Obama's a crook. All these people broke the law. Let's put him in jail.
4: I'll be back with more Alabama stories after this.
6: 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Andrea Tice cuts through all the noise with the daily detail from 1819 News, Alabama and national news in just 10 to 15 minutes. 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
4: A single vehicle crash in Calhoun County has claimed the life of a state champion wrestler. 16-year-old Jeremy Lambert was killed when his SUV that he was driving struck an embankment and then overturned. Lambert was not wearing a seatbelt at the time and was ejected from that vehicle. He was taken to a hospital near Ohatchee. Gulf Shore City leadership has made changes to the beach parking rates as well as the times of usage. This is being done in order to address long-term parking issues and to improve the parking turnover in high-demand areas. I'm Andrea Tice for...
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0: 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We've got a beautiful, beautiful Monday in store, but it is going to be a hot one, starting off in the low to mid-70s, working our way up to 97 today. No real chance of rain in the forecast, and the rest of the week it's that same sort of 2010, whatever, you know, it's our summer pattern that we're in right now. 97 high every day for this coming week, right up to July the 4th, Independence Day. That is happening on Saturday. Of course, most people take it Friday off. Yeah, including us. So we're compacting everything into 4 short days. And we're doing best ofs, right? On
1: best of on Friday.
0: July 3rd. Very good. Very good. Very, very good. All righty. You're listening to Dixon and Vining. Later, you're going to hear from Skippy and Jimbo, the line with Andrew McClain. And then you'll get Leland live, except he's still out. Is he not?
1: He's out. It'll be April Marie.
0: April Marie filling in. She's going to get real comfortable here if we're not careful.
1: Pretty soon she'll just show up thinking, I thought I was supposed to be here today.
0: And where's my paycheck?
1: So thank you to her. She's awesome.
0: Very much appreciate her. She's a lot of fun to listen to as well. Give her a spin one afternoon, if you would, please. Let's talk about a Pell City auction that Granger Thagard Auction Marketing is doing on Thursday, July the 16th. This is 34 or so acres split into two lots that they are putting up for auction. And boy, oh boy, you can go to the website gtauctions.com and see a lot of stuff there. The zoning is like perfect. It's exactly what you want it to be, I guarantee you. You have got some great frontage on a road that is just like 231, not too shabby. It's a very big corner, a lot of cars going by. It's a lot of stuff to like about this piece of property. You really need to go to gtauctions.com to find out more. It is Thursday, July 16th. That's just a couple of weeks away. So if you want to be involved in the bidding process, you probably need to go there to GTauctions.com. 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They got it all, man. 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I think you're going to like what you see. 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Find out more there. Okay, let's do this.
2: And now, it's Dixon and Vining's top three things you need to know.
0: Well, apparently Iran doesn't understand what a ceasefire is, but maybe they do now. They kept firing at ships in the Strait of Hormuz, and so the U.S. had to go in and obliterate some more of their ability to make war, and consequently they were like, okay, sorry. Never mind. And so we all agreed to halt our strikes on each other, and talks are set for tomorrow in Doha. I don't know what's going to come out of it. All I know is that they don't even understand the word ceasefire. They kept shooting at things. You're like, what are you doing? We said cease.
1: They're not ceasing. No. Yeah, they're not.
0: They're still firing.
1: Yeah, they sent a one-way drone, and it was a tanker, and apparently hit it, and it's like, okay. And so we fire back. We're like, okay, well, war's not over. We're going to take out wherever this drone came from and some other things we're going to take out, and that's what we did over the weekend.
0: Yeah, we pounded on their ability to create drones. We went in and took care of some of that. We took care of some of their other missile launching sites and so on and so forth.
1: And some of their telecommunications as well, is what I understand. So.
0: Yep. So I like this. I'm glad that we're not doing the proportional thing. Like they send one drone.
1: We're going to do one drone? No, that's not how we operate.
0: No, it's the Sean Connery principle of they send one of yours to the hospital, you send one of those to the morgue. You got to, hit them 10 times as hard and make them sorry that they ever launched that drone and make them think twice before they ever launch another one.
1: And again, this is the problem we've been talking about ever since this started with Iran, is that we're never going to get truth from them. You can talk about a ceasefire agreement, and I know this is disappointing, and it's all of us want to have, an end to this and to have a ceasefire and to have peace for the Middle East. You're dealing with Iran. I just don't believe we're going to get that, and I don't mean to be a pessimist. That's just the truth about dealing with a country like this. So we can talk all day long tomorrow over there. We can continue this 60-day negotiations. I'm just not confident we're ever going to get that. And here's proof in the pudding.
0: Yeah.
1: That we said ceasefire. We agreed a memorandum from both sides saying, yes, a ceasefire. And what do they do? They send a drone on a tanker in the Strait of Hormuz. How do you deal with people like this?
0: You hit them back again and until they stop.
1: Until there's nothing left. One of the two.
0: Yep, pretty much. DHS Chief Mark Wayne Mullen ended up clashing with Jake Tapper over the Haiti deportations. The Supreme Court ruled that both Syria and Haiti's TPS they have what they call temporary protected status.
1: Right.
0: So I was going to say TPS status, but that would be status twice, and that's like saying hot water heater. That
1: makes
0: no
1: sense. Don't want to do that.
9: Department of Redundancy people, Department.
0: Yes.
1: People hate that.
0: The ATM machine.
1: Yeah. TPS.
0: So they have TPS, it can be stripped.
1: Yeah.
0: Of course, we knew that. Anybody with intelligence knew that because it's the T stands for temporary, right? Temporary protected status. And so Donald Trump and company decided it's time to send these guys back where they came from. We don't need them here. There really are kind of a suck on the budget. Far too many of them accepting some sort of government largesse. Not really assimilating into the United States and not, getting the jobs that they should be getting to keep their heads above water and get, with it. By the way, when you have TPS, you have the ability to go and apply for a regular visa. You have the ability to go and apply for a work visa. You have the ability to go and apply for any number of different ways that you could either stay in the country here legally or move to a different country that's not Haiti. Apparently, none of these people did that.
1: Yeah.
0: They just got their TPS, and they just were like, oh, okay, I'm here
1: then
0: forever.
1: Then they sit, right.
0: Yeah. And now that the Supreme Court has made this very reasonable ruling that TPS, by definition,
1: is temporary.
0: We can send them all back home again. Now, this is kind of funny, because if you go back to Donald Trump's first term, there was a big deal made of, why do we keep importing these people from these bleep hole countries, okay? We know what the bleep stands for. How come we can't get people here from like Finland and Norway and Sweden? How come we're always getting the people from these bleep hole countries? Reportedly, this was leaked out of a meeting that he had in the Oval Office. And immediately you had the left, once again, charging to defend bleep hole countries. Anderson Cooper, a perfect example. Oh, Haiti's a wonderful place. Haiti's gorgeous. Haiti is fantastic. I've spent many vacations there. Andy and I go there sometimes just for the weekend because it's such a beautiful place. Right. And now that you're about to get sent back there, these same people are like, you can't send them back there. That's a bleep hole country. Like, oh, I'm sorry. 8 years ago, it was a fantastic place. What are you talking about? How did this happen? What in the world is going on here? Yeah, I'm sorry. You can't claim asylum because your country is falling apart. You can claim asylum because you're being put upon because of your sexual proclivity, because of your religion, because of a physical deformity even. But you can't claim asylum because they're really mean back there.
1: Yeah, they're mean, and you don't want to live there because of it being a poor country.
0: Yeah.
1: That's not a reason for it.
0: Does not work that way.
1: Nope.
0: And yet there it is. After Randall Woodfin came forward last week and made the statement that absolutely no money was being given to this data center, that there was not going to be any sort of incentive, tax incentive, or anything of that kind for the Nebius AI Center project. He was asked specifically about like $3.2 billion in tax incentives people had heard about. This was at a city council meeting. And he said, no, not happening, never going to happen. We're not doing that. We're not. Wasn't 48 hours later we found out, oh, yeah, it is exactly $3.2 billion in tax mitigation, basically. We're letting them keep that rather than pay it to us. Now, we're still getting $2.5 billion. And this is over 10 years, by the way. I mean, $3.2 billion over 10 years, don't get me wrong,
1: it's still
0: a lot.
1: It is.
0: I'm sorry, 30 years. It is, yeah. Over 30 years. You're right.
1: Yep.
0: It's still a lot. But when you start breaking it down and saying, okay, over 30 years, we're still getting $87 million for Birmingham's school system out of this particular project. Now, the only problem is this showed a lack of transparency. Randall Woodfin claiming that no money was going and then finding out later that is. And we're not paying them, which is something that people get wrong all the time. Incentives are just, you don't have to pay the taxes. You don't pay these taxes for the next 30 years. After that, you have to start paying these taxes. By then, I think we'll have figured out another way to do this.
1: Yeah, I think that's why the residents are so upset that he was not transparent in this. And they've been to these city council meetings since the first of the year. Back in January, they were going to City Hall to hear about this, you know, potential development. Well, the land's already cleared and they're ready to build. And they're like, well, hang on a second. We haven't been allowed to have. There was a woman that was drug out of it last week, out of the meeting, because she got up there to speak and they took her out of the meeting. Police took her out. And it's like, you know, let the residents of that area, this is going to be built along Lakeshore Parkway.
0: Mm-hmm.
1: And there's a lot of homes back there. There's even people that live, you know, back toward the Ross Bridge area that are like, hang on a second. How does this affect our community and our area? They all should have a say into this. And it seems like Mayor Woodfin, excuse me. Mayor Woodfin just kind of did his hands like, I don't have anything to do. I haven't had anything to do with this.
0: Yeah.
1: Well, you're the leader of the city. You're the head of the city. These people want answers. And so they are going to the city council meeting to try to get answers. And the city council is like, well, we're not the ones making the decision on this. There's a board that was set up to make these decisions. And so they just feel like they're being dismissed. No one's hearing what they have to say. And they, you know, they have some serious concerns about, you know, water use and power use and how is this going to affect their home values. You know, maybe the busyness of trucks or people coming in and out of the facility. How does this all work? And again, they're not getting answers and everybody's pointing at everybody else about, well, they know the answers. No, you need to go over there. You need to go over here. Don't look behind this curtain.
0: They smell the money.
1: Well, that's not how you do this.
0: They smell the money
1: and
0: they get excited about it. And then they go, well, but we can't let anybody know that this is what we're doing. Hey, this will be an interesting experiment, to be honest with you, because I don't know of another. Well, there's one being built down in Bessemer as well.
1: Yeah, there's a bunch. We've got communities, you know, across the state that are kind of dealing with this. This isn't just a Birmingham issue.
0: No.
1: But this one is the one that really reared its ugly head because of what they found out Saturday about the amount of money that was involved for the development. So, I don't know.
0: You also have jobs that are coming as a result of the construction of this thing, which is nice. You're going to have some jobs that are coming as a result of, you know, people working inside that building. But we still don't know if these things cause cancer. We have no idea, you know. We used to think that about cell phone towers. So we can cross our fingers and hope for the best. But if you're counting on the government to tell you the truth about something, just think COVID-19, that's all you need to remember. 717 with Dixon and Vining, Talk 99.5, back in a flash.
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17: Heads up, we have road work today in Shelby County. Be aware, Pelham Parkway and Martin Street, the right shoulder's blocked until 4:30 this afternoon. I'm Phil Carter in the Traffic Center.
18: Well, heat is the story for the coming week, each and every day. Likely, even all the way to the weekends, going to feature highs in the middle to potentially upper 90s. A heat advisory is already in place through at least Tuesday. It'll likely be extended throughout the rest of the week. And another big potential issue are the heat index values. Some places could reach 110 for the feel-like values, which of course could be dangerous if outside for a prolonged period of time. So be sure this week to stay cool and stay hydrated. I'm ABC 3340's Riley Blackwell on Talk 99.5.
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0: 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One of the great one-hit wonders of the 1980s, Martin Briley. There, those of you watching on YouTube, you don't get to hear that. That's your punishment for not listening on terrestrial radio. So sorry. You can go look it up online. You can listen to it on YouTube if you want to.
1: Kind of a fun video, too.
0: Yeah. Now, don't leave us. I mean, wait till the show's over.
2: Wait till later.
0: But then, yeah, you go.
2: At 10 o'clock
1: Skippy and Jimbo are on,
0: right? Do it during the Skippy and Jimbo show. It's just 7:22 with Dixon and Vining on Talk 99.5 on this rather hot and maybe somewhat humid Monday, getting up to 97 today. It's going to be okay.
2: Yeah. It'll be somewhat bearable.
0: Get to the old swimming hole.
2: We'll make through it. Yeah, we'll get through it. You know, we think a lot of times when we, as homeowners, when we talk about gutters, we usually think about gutters two times. When it's raining really, really hard, you're kind of like, oh, I hope all the water's going down my gutters. And the second time is in the fall when all the leaves start falling. The third time I'd love for you to think about them is right now, because this is a great time to take care of any issues that you might be having with your gutters. And again, maybe you prepare for the fall season and you get some gutter covers from Daniel at Noble Contractors, because he's got the gutters and the gutter covers. This is my gutter guy, and I'd love for him to be yours. And here's why. He does a great job. He's got a great crew of guys that are fantastic, very professional, and they can do the job for a lot less than some of these big national companies that you see. And here's how you can tell. 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
0: How about a quick shout-out? They can't hear us, but, you know, I like to stop and think every once in a while about all of the rescue dogs that are working in Venezuela and did all weekend.
2: Oh, my gosh, the videos, y'all. Yeah. Oh, my goodness.
0: They've got some extremely well-trained rescue dogs that are going in and pinpointing where people are still alive so that the forces there know where to dig and what to remove. And some of them are not making it out alive, which is sad. But, you know, they are of immeasurable help that these dogs are able to sniff out human beings underneath that kind of rubble and pull them in. And some of them then also double as comfort dogs for the victims who are coming out, and they get to, you know, hang around, because petting a dog is the most calming thing you'll ever do.
2: The other thing
0: unless
2: is,
0: it's
2: too,
0: Cujo, of course.
2: Yeah, they're sending quite a few. We're sending from the U.S., you know, dogs that will do that. And the videos, some of this coming out, when you talk about, you know, 10, 15-story buildings that have completely collapsed, they don't have the infrastructure. They don't have the machinery to even get to these people, even if they find them. And you see family members that have gone to some of these condos or these large buildings. They can hear them.
0: Yeah.
2: They hear their voices. They've yelled out at them. Some of these people, they cannot get to. And now they're saying, now listen to this. They're saying missing somewhere between 50 and 75,000 people.
0: That's a lot.
2: And that tells you some of the footage we've seen of all of those buildings collapse, that there's thousands of people that are underneath those buildings.
0: We've got verified just over 1,400 people dead. But we do not know where these 50 to 75,000 people are. I mean, that's insane.
2: They're under the build. They
0: and
2: were
0: that
2: probably
0: number
2: in
0: keeps
2: the building.
0: Getting, maybe. I mean, some of them may have gone and, you know, fled and, got, you know, hopefully they're safe. I don't know, but oof.
2: That's a lot of people.
0: Difficult to imagine surviving that. And even if you survived the first one, the second one probably came and got you. Truly awful. Now let's talk about something that's more fun. 10 states are boycotting the Great American State Fair.
2: Shame on all of them. Shame on every single one of them.
0: Would you like to know what the 10 states are? Of course you would.
1: How many of them are blue lead?
0: All of them except one.
1: Oh, I'm shocked.
0: How about this? 10 states, Connecticut, Illinois, Maine, Massachusetts, North Carolina, Oregon, and Rhode Island, Vermont, Washington, and Pennsylvania have confirmed they will not send an official delegation to the Great American State Fair on the National Mall in celebration of America's 250th. 9 of the states are led by Democratic governors, with Vermont being the only Republican-governed state to decline involvement so far. What's really sad about this is that several of them are part of the original 13 colonies. Massachusetts, North Carolina, Rhode Island, Vermont, Pennsylvania. I mean, Pennsylvania.
2: Come on,
0: where they signed the Declaration of Independence.
2: You're right.
0: Well, here's the good news. Our buddy, and I call him our buddy because I can't think of what else to call him, John Fetterman and Senator Dave McCormick, the other senator from Pennsylvania, both said, how do we make this happen? How do we get Pennsylvania on that mall, even though our governor's an ass and said, no, we're not going to do it? They managed to work it out within a couple of hours. They managed to figure out, A, how to put a booth up, B, what's going to be in the booth, C, funding and sponsorships, and D, representatives to man the booth for the whole time.
2: That's awesome.
0: Yeah.
2: That's awesome. And it's just really sad that these 9 or 10 it is that have decided not to do this. And we've seen some of the booths. I mean, right now we're seeing images of Texas's booth, a big old cowboy in there, and they've got these signs and they're all excited to be there. And then these other ones, they're sitting there empty. There's no one in there representing their state.
0: Yeah.
2: And I think that's tragic because, again, this is all Trump derangement syndrome. That's all this is. They're making it about him rather than about the history of 250 years of this wonderful country.
0: Yeah.
2: Make it about that.
0: Yeah.
2: Get off your high horse about Donald Trump. Make it about your country, because this is really what it's all about.
0: I would be singing this song if it were still Joe Biden or Kamala Harris in the White House. Now, they probably wouldn't have put together something as wickedly awesome as of the Great American State Fair, like Donald Trump did. But if they had, I would be saying, go, participate. It's America. We're celebrating America, not any particular administration. There have been administrations you love, administrations you hate, and administrations that have been meh throughout the course of history, but we're not celebrating them. We're celebrating the country. We're celebrating the idea. We're celebrating the Constitution upon which this was built. We are a constitutional republic. How do you not get excited about celebrating that?
2: Well, because Donald Trump had this great idea to do this fair and to do, you know, the representation of all of these states, and because they came up with it, they don't want to be a part of it. And I find that extremely sad. It really is.
0: Fetterman had this to say: celebrating America's 250th birthday and Pennsylvania's special role in our country is important and bipartisan. We discovered our Commonwealth wasn't participating in the Great American State Fair and the National Mall, and we should be. We're now making sure Pennsylvania's booth will highlight the Commonwealth's agricultural dominance, our businesses, and what makes Pennsylvania a truly awesome and historic place. Good on you. I got to tell you, Fetterman has been one of the bright, shining spots.
2: You see, I'm telling you, we didn't see this coming, did
0: we? Hell no. Hell no.
2: Oh, man.
0: Mr. Sweatshirt
2: has really turned into something.
0: I'm as shocked as I am by what happened with what was the representative out of Texas with the eye patch. That guy, you know, he turned on us and just became a nightmare in a very short period of time. It's like, okay, we'll trade you. Can we work that out? 7:30, Dixon and Viney.
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8: We have an abandoned vehicle on 65 North before I-459, so it's before exit 250. And a stall, 59 North at Roebuck Parkway, exit 134. I'm Phil Carter in the Traffic Center.
9: Well, heat is the story for the coming week, each and every day. Likely, even all the way to the weekend, it's going to feature highs in the middle to potentially upper 90s. A heat advisory is already in place through at least Tuesday. It'll likely be extended throughout the rest of the week. And another big potential issue are the heat index values. Some places could reach 110 for the feel-like values, which of course could be dangerous if outside for a prolonged period of time. So be sure this week to stay cool and stay hydrated. 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
10: 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That's how they get there. That's a terrible way to keep a country together.
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0: 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Me. Mentioned it's going to be hot again today and all week long and probably dry as well. Now, what that means is that the ground is going to be contracting a little bit here. Hot means it's going to be, you know, spreading out, but dry means contracting, and that means that your foundation is taking a beating. 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It's usually the ground that causes the problem, not the foundation itself. 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They're insured. They're E-Verify compliant. I don't know how many people love to take advantage of their little birthday freebies.
1: Oh, sure. Why not? Right?
0: I have never been a fan.
1: No? You're anti-freebies?
0: I'm not anti-freebie. It's just, you know, if, for instance, Five Guys was handing out free burgers on my birthday.
1: You're not gonna do that?
0: If I wasn't in the mood for a burger, I wouldn't go do it just because it's free.
1: Well, maybe we should try this on our birthday to go to all the places that possibly hand out free things.
0: Okay.
1: Just spend your birthday going to get freebies.
0: And then waddle into work the
1: That's
0: next
1: right.
0: day. That'd
1: Absolutely.
0: Be great.
1: Absolutely. Well, it may not be all food related.
0: They are.
1: Maybe it's a discount to a movie.
0: I have all of the freebies.
2: Have you listened to the show?
1: Oh, that's right.
2: Of course it's food related.
1: Richard found all the food ones.
0: I have all the freebies here. 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That sucks. What's wrong with you people? 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If you provide your birthday, you'll also be rewarded with an individual bakery treat or bagel that you can redeem within 7 days of your birthday. Okay,
1: so I have to go back?
2: Wow, they actually give you a window. That's cool.
0: Mm-hmm. Auntie Anne's, I don't even know. Isn't there one in the Gadsden Mall maybe still?
1: We don't have one in the Galleria. Oh, that's right. There's nothing left in the Galleria.
0: Auntie Anne's, the beloved snack brand that hails from Pennsylvania, offers a free pretzel with any purchase when you sign up for its rewards program and another one on your birthday.
2: There is still one in the River Chase Galleria.
1: Is there really?
2: And apparently there's one over in Leeds.
0: Oh, I'll be damned.
2: Mm. Who knew?
0: Portillo's. No, we don't have that.
1: Nope.
0: Starbucks.
1: Yeah.
2: Well, they're all over the place.
0: When you sign up for Starbucks Rewards, which is better than the Dutch Brothers Rewards program, you'll get your choice of a handcrafted beverage, food item, or bottled beverage on your birthday. Green Level members must sign up a week before their birthday and make at least one purchase to qualify.
1: Boy, what is this? My goodness. Really?
0: Reward must be redeemed on their actual birthday. I imagine it's because people like sign up on their birthday and then go in and go, give me the stuff.
1: Uh-huh.
0: Because people are like that. There was a dude, I heard this story, about a guy who went in and he signed up 365 times and made every day his birthday.
1: Oh, my God.
0: And so
1: why?
0: He would go into the same Starbucks every time, and
1: you don't
0: he'd be
1: have
0: like,
1: to "Prove it."
0: Did you see where they screwed up? And they think every day is my birthday. It's like they didn't screw up. You did this purposefully. And then he would order the most complex drink. He'd take like a Sharpie and he'd be like, "Okay, you're gonna put the frappe up into here, and then you're gonna put the macchiato, whatever it is. I don't know. I don't know any of these terms."
3: Frappuccino.
0: But anyway, he would Camelito, walk him through exactly Camelito. How this thing was to be made. And he was getting a free one every single day, and they were just like,
1: they finally caught up.
0: Can't we just tell him to go away? Mm-hmm. Let's see. We don't have Jollibee. We don't have Dutch Brothers. Jack's Family Restaurant is about time.
2: We do have a Dutch Brothers, actually.
0: We
2: it's
0: do?
2: Open in Alabaster.
0: Is that right?
2: Yes.
1: What?
0: All right. Live and learn.
1: Mm-hmm.
0: Dutch Rewards members can get a free medium drink on their birthday, though the chain did away with its half-birthday rewards in 2023. You'll need to download the Dutch Brothers mobile app.
1: Of course.
0: And the reward will be added to your account on the date of your birth. However, you can sign up on your actual birthday. You'll receive the reward the next day, as long as you're wearing wooden shoes. You have to wear wooden shoes.
1: That'd be a clog.
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0: Sonic. 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
1: to pick.
0: In the other.
1: I don't know about that.
0: Dip the corn dog in the shake.
1: Oh.
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1: Red members?
0: Mm-hmm. Mm. The costly Chick-fil-A signature membership tier offers a free entree. It's costly? Okay. That's about it. Now for other stuff that we have anyway. Here's the thing.
1: Yes.
0: I really hate looking cheap. I can be cheap sometimes. I can.
1: You don't want to look cheap?
0: I just don't like looking cheap, you know?
1: You think this looks cheap if you take advantage of these?
0: I will say, you know, a lot of times our advertisers will say, mention this and get 10% off or 15% off. And I'm like, I would really rather die than look at a cashier and say, I want my 15% off. Like, I would rather pay full price and not come across as a somebody like, you got a 17-year-old girl with less than a high school education, a fist-sized wad of gum in her mouth. And you're going, can I have the 15% off, please? Because I can't afford these products. I can't.
1: Well, there may come a time where you're on a strict budget, Buster.
0: And when that
1: you
0: happens.
1: You might need that little lift up.
0: When
1: you
0: that
1: know what
0: happens,
1: I'm saying?
0: I'm all about it.
1: Yeah.
0: Now, if it is a big, you know, if it's a big item and you're talking about 10 or 15% off.
1: Yeah.
0: Yeah, absolutely. I'm going to go ahead and throw that out there because if 15%, well, like Aqua Systems has been doing right up until this coming Thursday or Friday.
1: Take advantage of it.
0: $250?
1: Yeah.
0: You think I'm not going to take a savings of $250? I'm absolutely going to do that. That makes sense. But when it comes to something that is...
1: Something small.
0: I'm going to save $1.75. I'm just like, oh, here, just take the money. I can't bring myself to ask for a discount on something so tiny.
1: So this free food stuff for your birthday, that's a no-go for you?
0: It seems... I don't know.
1: Listen, they're offering it. It's your birthday. Why not take advantage of it?
0: It's sort of unseemly.
1: No.
0: You don't think so?
1: No.
0: Okay.
1: Come on. What's better than an ice cream cone from Chick-fil-A on your birthday? Or a shake?
0: A spicy chicken
1: Come
0: sandwich?
1: On. Oh, well, you can.
0: That would be better.
1: Since you can afford it, go ahead and order it.
0: I will.
1: Okay.
0: That's what I'm
1: going to
0: do. I'm going to go buy myself
1: then
0: a spicy chicken sandwich.
1: Then you get your free shake.
0: Maybe
1: with
0: I'll
1: it.
0: Get a free shake. Maybe I'll get a free cone. I don't know.
1: What's wrong with that? They're offering it.
0: Yeah.
1: It's not like you're stealing it.
0: Well, you know why they're offering it. They're offering it because they want you to sign up for their app.
1: Of course.
0: And they want you to sign up for your app because they know that if you have their app on your phone, you're more likely to go there more frequently.
1: How many restaurant apps do you have on your phone? Fast food.
0: Would you like to know? I'll look at mine too because I'm not sure how many I have.
1: I don't. Think
2: I can tell you right now, while you guys are looking, I have exactly zero.
0: None.
1: Zero.
2: I don't
1: None.
2: Have any fast food apps.
1: I have one.
0: I have six.
1: Six?
2: Really?
0: But you know what's interesting? I have never ordered with any one of these ever.
2: What are the six? I'm curious.
1: Yeah, what are they?
0: Domino's, Papa John's, Pizza Hut, Little Caesars.
1: Wow, you're a pizza man.
2: Trend there.
1: Yes.
0: Taco Bell and Dairy Queen.
1: Wow.
0: Yep.
1: Mine? Do you want to take a guess?
2: Chick-fil-A.
1: Mm-hmm.
2: If I was going to download an app, that's probably the one I would get.
1: Yeah.
2: I might do Domino's because every once in a while we'll order a pizza.
1: Well, and I will say this too, that it went on my phone, the app did, and being able to do everything from the app when my son was a little younger because, you know, we're going to practice, we're after school, we're running here, we're running there, and it was just really convenient because he loved Chick-fil-A.
0: I downloaded the apps for the pizzas because a lot of times they'll have specials and they'll advertise them there, and that's where you'll find out. So it's like, if I'm in the mood for pizza, which one do I want to go to? We'll just hit each app in turn, and it will show you what the specials are.
1: Well, that makes sense.
0: But when I went to go order from the app on Domino's, it wasn't the same as the website. I was like, so I have to put this phone down, go upstairs to the computer.
1: Yeah, I get
0: you. Open the website and order there in order to get the deals that I know I really want. Mm-hmm. Like, there's something wrong with this. Yeah, it's like ABC 3340's weather.
1: That's a little bit like that. Did you say that out loud?
0: The weather on their app is not the same as the weather on their TV screen,
1: mm-hmm.
0: or as the same as on their website. It's close.
1: It varies.
0: That's
1: a little
0: around,
1: bit.
0: But yeah, there's a little. You know, one will say the high is 97, the other
1: and
0: say
1: I'll
0: the high
1: like,
0: is
1: no,
0: 93.
1: Richard, online it says it's 91 today. Yeah. Oh, that's a big difference.
0: It is a bit of a difference.
2: But it's only 91. That's a good thing.
0: That's not going to happen. Get used to
2: as
0: it.
2: As opposed to 97, yeah, it would be a good thing, but yeah, it's probably not.
0: How many people take advantage of free stuff on their birthday? I want to know. 545-9950. Have you ever taken advantage of one of these? I got myself an app and I downloaded and I go get a free cookie on my birthday every year.
1: Take advantage of it. Do it.
0: I can't do it.
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2: Well, we have road work today in Shelby County on Pelham Parkway and Martin Street. That bike shoulder's blocked until 4:30 this afternoon. I'm Phil Carter in the Traffic Center.
3: Well, heat is the story for the coming week, each and every day. Likely, even all the way through the weekend, going to feature highs in the middle to potentially upper 90s. A heat advisory is already in place through at least Tuesday. It'll likely be extended throughout the rest of the week. And another big potential issue are the heat index values. Some places could reach 110 for the feel-like values, which of course could be dangerous if outside for a prolonged period of time. So be sure this week to stay cool and stay hydrated. 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
2: 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And it's free. 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Don't do that. 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
0: I neglected to mention about our app. If you download our app on your birthday, this show is free.
2: It is free.
0: Free, 100% free on
2: that day.
0: Yeah. Specifically. Yep. Enjoy it. Let's take a look at some of the texts we received. Richard, the Uber driver, says, listening to April Marie is like listening to paint dry. Why would you say
2: that's
0: that?
2: That's not nice.
0: What kind of a vicious, awful, terrible human being would say that out loud, Richard? You should be ashamed of yourself. It's more like listening to grass grow, really.
2: It sounds a little like Richard the cop woke up on the wrong side of the bed this
0: morning. I would
2: say
0: so.
2: Richard.
0: I would agree with that.
2: The heck?
0: Chuck says, my 3 a.m. can't sleep thoughts. I'm convinced Bryan Cranston would be an excellent choice to play the biopic for Gordon Lightfoot. I would say he's a little too old. I mean, if you want to kind of follow him from the beginning of his career,
2: I guess so.
0: You probably want somebody a little younger. For

0: that part. Rhonda, is the tower still having issues? Yes. Still waiting on the part. Sorry.
1: Listen, I'm going to give a positive. Cody says about April Marie. Find a time slot for April Marie, please. She is awesome.
0: Exactly.
1: See, thanks, Cody, for the positiveness.
0: That's the way we feel about
1: it. The heck?
0: We love her. We're crazy about her. And she always comes prepared. You know, she shows up. She's got stuff to talk about. She's got guests to talk to. She is 100% on it. And if we had a time slot for her, she'd be working here already, I'm pretty sure. Sent from the app really makes me wonder what Katie Britt saw in Mr. Fetterman that I missed. Good for her. Okay. I guess we all kind of missed that, too. Good morning, Steve. Who sang the last bumper song? It was Martina McBride with the Independence Day thing. Love that song. Got to see her perform it live at the Grand Ole Opry. Oh, she was fantastic. Hater politics. Love her. Ron is listening from Cape Canaveral.
1: Oh, that's cool.
0: Thank you.
1: Thanks, Ron.
0: Big White Mike, RD, does a veteran discount apply? If you are a veteran, you should get every discount that is available out there.
1: Every single one.
0: And don't be
1: of them.
0: Shy about asking for it either, because you're like, hey, I wore the uniform in this country. Give me 15% off right now.
1: You deserve
0: Mister.
1: It.
0: Absolutely.
1: Thank you for your service.
0: Good morning, Richard. You reminded me of something I read in a book one day that promised to save me thousands of dollars over the course of my lifetime, and it has. I wish you would share it with your listeners. Whenever making a purchase of a negotiable item, suck it up, grit your teeth, and say these magic words. Is that the best you can do?
1: Oh, that's good advice.
0: Believe me, it works.
1: Mm-hmm.
0: Okay.
1: And if they say yes, well then, okay. Either or you walk away.
2: Yeah. Just makes the car dealer go, well, let me go talk to my manager.
1: Oh, no. Right. You're like, no, it's going to be another 45 minutes. No.
0: Crew says the mini bundt cakes are free on your birthday.
1: Okay.
2: From where?
1: Bundt cakes?
0: Nothing bundt
1: cake. Bundt
2: nothing
1: cake.
2: Bundt cake?
1: Yeah.
2: Oh, okay. All right.
0: Seven Rue gives you birthday coffee and weekly BOGOs with half-price drinks. Wow, okay. From my Chick-fil-A app, treat for your special day from us to you. Happy birthday, Bridget. This is nice. Chocolate chunk cookies, chocolate fudge brownie, or kids' small ice cream cup or cone. Is today your birthday, Bridget? Is that what you're sending us this?
1: Is she bragging that it's her birthday? Happy birthday, Bridget.
0: If it is your
1: birthday. Maybe this is old.
0: Happy birthday to you. Happy birthday.
1: Well, it says valid through 7/20/26, so maybe she just got this.
0: Could be.
1: Mm-hmm.
0: Also, by the way, Chubfathers has a good app, she says. I have not done it. I should download it.
1: What do you get?
2: I didn't realize he had an app.
1: Tell us what do you get?
0: We'll have to go take a look.
1: Mm-hmm.
0: Dave says, if I go around to all the places offering free stuff on my birthday next month, I'll need an extra dose of my diabetes meds to get my blood sugar down.
1: Oh.
0: Probably. Signing up for a birthday freebie is not worth the barrage of marketing emails, texts, phone calls, and junk mail that will follow for months or even years after. Oh. You're not wrong.
1: No.
0: You're not wrong about that. I've just gotten very good at the delete. I've figured it out.
1: Mm-hmm.
0: I have 40 food apps on my phone, everything from Arby's to Zaxby's, says Kevin. You like that A to Z.
1: Pretty good.
0: Very nice. He got that, Arby's to Zaxby's. I wonder if he has Quincy's on there or Qdoba. I want to make sure we get the Q in there.
1: Yeah, very good.
0: Mm. Richard, the Uber driver, ain't wrong. Just saying, Chuck. He is too, Chuck. He is wrong. He's wrong. Try 12 a.m. to 5 when we're asleep. Man, what's wrong with you, Richard, the Uber driver? Fire Andrew and hire April Marie for that slot. Wow, we've started something here.
1: A fire.
0: Isn't that good? Piggly Wiggly Homewood used to offer 5% senior discount over 60 on Wednesday. If you ask the cashier, yells out, senior discount.
1: Oh, no.
0: Manager comes over and looks you over to approve.
1: Oh, no. Wow. That's terrible.
0: Publix. I mean,
2: can't you just accept like a driver's license?
1: Really?
0: Publix used to have that. And it was on Wednesday. And it was for people 55 and over. And I was like 48, and I was in there. And this cashier points at the sign and says, is this you, sir? Does this apply to you? I was like, I'm 48 years old. What are you?
1: They're trying to give you the discount.
0: I looked at myself in the mirror.
1: You just
0: and I
1: need
0: said,
1: to say yes. Thank you.
0: I really need to lose some weight. And I did. Yeah. I looked old and fat, apparently. Sad.
1: Well, they just didn't know whether to, you know, put in the discount or not.
0: Mm-hmm.
1: Next time you say, you know, thanks.
0: I said no. Marshall says 10 to 2 would be a great time for April Marie. So, put April Marie in place of Andrew's show. What was wrong with Skippy? Stop it. Stop it, people.
2: You want to talk about starting something?
1: It sounds like something. Richard, the cop, started it.
0: How about letting April Marie use Mark Levin's time? He is so very depressing.
1: Oh.
0: Oh, my. All right. That'll be enough of that. Let April Marie phone in to replace the wheel of segments, please.
1: Gracious. Y'all are brutal.
0: It's 8 o'clock. Look at that. We made it halfway through the morning already. Nobody opened the window shade yet.
1: Not yet.
0: It's like a casino in here. Mm-hmm. I have no idea what time it is.
1: Well, it also helps to keep this room a little cooler.
0: Yes, it does.
1: Since there doesn't work in here.
0: Last thing you want to do is let any of that sunshine in, believe me.
1: Keep it out.
0: Mm.
1: At least this week, anyways.
2: I'm kind of wanting a blackout shade for in this room, isn't it? Really?
0: We're like that poor family that has to choose between food and medicine. We have to choose between fixing the tower or fixing the AC. We can't decide.
1: Well, now it's the tower.
0: All right. Tower first.
1: There goes the money for the air unit.
0: Oh, damn it.
1: Uh-huh.
0: Yeah, and there goes my braces money as well.
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4: 1819 News CEO Brian Dawson is warning Alabamians as well as U.S. citizens overall that what has occurred within the government of Great Britain could happen here in the U.S. very easily. Dawson was referring to the organized rape gangs that have been permitted by the inaction coming from the U.K. government officials. These crimes were committed by mostly Pakistani Muslim men who had immigrated to the U.K. Dawson says that Americans should not fear the names that they will be called in order to push back at this type of debauchery.
5: Newsflash, we're not going to save our civilization without being called racist. And if we don't stop it, our children are going to be facing much worse than being called mean names. That stuff is coming. If we are going to be effective at resisting what they're trying to do to our countries and the West, we will be called racist. We will be called fascist. We will be called all of the things. Nobody cares. It doesn't mean that you're racist. It just means that they're calling you that because they know it'll stop you. They know it'll stop you because it allowed them to rape 250,000 white girls and no one did anything because they were scared of being called racist. Don't be that person.
4: I'll be back with more Alabama stories after this.
5: Brian Dawson here, CEO of 1819 News. I'm also the host of 1819 News, the podcast, and we'd love for you to join us by listening to our weekly show on all the top podcast apps, both in audio and video format. At 1819 News, the podcast, we are in pursuit of a free and flourishing Alabama. Every week, we're having important conversations with guests from across this great state, all with the goal of equipping Alabamians to be in pursuit of a free and flourishing Alabama with us. New episodes are released weekly. I hope you'll join us.
4: A fifth person was arrested over the weekend in connection to a murder that occurred in Birmingham back in 2022. Damarian Owens of Midfield was arrested and charged with capital murder in the death of Camarion Morris. Owens is being held in the Jefferson County Jail without bond. I'm Andrea Tice.
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1: Good morning, everyone. Happy Monday. It is the 29th of June, 2026. Man, barreling through the month of June and 4th of July, knocking on our door. Sunny and very hot today. We'll just, the forecast pretty much from today through the end of this week is very much the same. There's only about a 20% chance of rain tomorrow, but every single day this week, we are looking at temperatures in the upper 90s, like 97 heat index. We're hearing 105 to 110. Woo! That's incredibly hot, especially for those of you that have those outdoor jobs, whether you're cutting lawns or you're doing something construction-wise or doing road work. This is a little dangerous. So take the breaks and drink the water and, you know, all the fluid you need, because this is nothing to play with. But very, very, very hot this week. Might get a little rain as we move toward the weekend, but that's further down the road, and we'll deal with that later. But all this week, just going to be incredibly hot.
0: Yeah, hydrate, hydrate, hydrate, people. Yep, yep. 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Those guys work outside sometimes. They got to do the mosquito reduction spraying. Then they do a little spraying around the outside of your house to keep the bugs on the outside, which is nice. 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I love them. 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
13: And now, it's Dixon and Vining's top three things you need to know.
1: Well, the U.S. and Iran now have agreed to halt military attacks as they prepare to have some talks tomorrow. This is going to focus on the Strait of Hormuz. Now, what happened was our military had to conduct some strikes on Iran over the weekend after Iran launched a one-way attack drone that hit a tanker in the Strait of Hormuz on Friday. We're in a ceasefire, right? We're supposed to be in a ceasefire agreement right now.
0: Yeah.
1: And Iran is sending these one-way drones to some of these ships out there, and you're just like, hang, what are you doing? exactly what we thought they would do, is they would say during this memorandum of understanding that was reached, it was supposed to be a 60-day negotiating period where there is no firing. It's a ceasefire. And what do they do on Friday? They attack a ship. They absolutely did. So our military said, okay, well, here's what we're going to do. We're going to take out some communication. We're going to find out where that drone came from. We're going to attack that area. So multiple sites were hit on Saturday. If this isn't war, then I don't know what really war is, because you're not abiding by this ceasefire. Mm-hmm. And I don't know where we go with talks tomorrow. I don't see a light at the end of the tunnel with Iran, other than at the very end, we're going to be like, okay, well, we're just going to blow everything up.
0: Why do we agree to a ceasefire if we're not actually going to
1: have a ceasefire?
0: Have a ceasefire, you know?
1: We are. We're doing a pretty good job to go, look, we're going to, if you're going to attack one of these ships that's in the Strait of Hormuz, well, then we're going to attack you. And that's what we're doing. And I guess you call it defensive, but it really isn't. It's more of an aggressive attack. But Iran, knock it off. Mm-hmm. And then we can have these discussions and figure out how we can maybe have peace in the Middle East. Mm-hmm. But the more they do this, the more people are like, you know what, Donald Trump, bomb them. Just be done with this. We're tired of it.
0: This is who we need negotiating. We need Larry Fine from the Three Stooges.
14: Hey, come on, you guys. Knock it off.
1: Something like that. The U.S. Supreme Court is close to ending their term. There are several major cases that are undecided or that they haven't released their findings yet in all of this. The big one that we're kind of watching is the one that has to do with birthright citizenship. There's also one on transgender athletes and digital privacy. Those are just some of them. After 9 o'clock today, our time, we could begin to see some of those decisions come down. And as they do, we'll keep you updated throughout the day and as we go through this week, as the Supreme Court is about to end all of this. But President Trump had a couple of victories last week. One was allowing to reinstate restrictions on asylum claims and end TPS. TPS is temporary protection status. This was for hundreds of thousands of migrants from Haiti and Syria. And that was a big feather in Donald Trump's cap. And glad to see that they ruled that way this past week.
0: Yeah.
1: So
0: he's going to get some wins and some losses, no question. I don't know how this birthright citizenship thing is going to go. I'm not holding out a lot of hope that Trump gets his way on it.
1: Mm-hmm. Yeah, and all indications, some of the legal experts on this say, yeah, it's a little bit of a stretch. And I know that there's a lot of people that want for this to go a certain way, but we may have to figure out a different route around it because it's being abused. There's no question about it. Birthright citizenship, the way it was intended, is not the way that it's being used today. And we may have to do something to help correct that.
0: We shall see.
1: Yep. AOC, Alexandria Ocasio-Cortez, is not too happy with Apple. They recently announced that they are going to raise prices on many of their products. And I know a lot of people that use Apple products are probably like, golly, really, you're going to go higher on this? She thinks the company should be split. This is what AOC thinks.
0: Uh-huh.
1: Officials with Apple said the reason for the price increase is because of the difficulty in getting memory chips. Some of this is due to the rapid build-out of data centers to power AI, which has helped for the demand for memory chips and kind of pushed that into high gear. Apple increased prices on some of their MacBook and iPads by $200. AOC has backed legislation with Bernie Sanders to impose moratoriums and things like that. I don't know how far that's going to go, but good luck to you, AOC. I mean, Apple's having to do what Apple has to do when you don't have the ability to get these memory chips and maybe produce as many things as you need to. You might have to raise the price on things, and that's the way things work sometimes.
0: If it's too expensive for you, don't buy it. Buy a cheaper Android version or something of that nature, different tablet, Hewlett-Packard or whatever. And deal with that, you know, but that's the economy. That's the way it works.
1: She doesn't seem to understand that.
0: Certainly the government shouldn't be getting involved in price controls. Mm-mm. On technology.
1: No, market will dictate that.
0: That's the only thing you can do. If you don't let the market dictate it, you are Venezuela eventually, because you do it on one thing and then you start doing it on other things. And the next thing you know, you're creating a world where people can't even afford to make and sell the items they want. And so you have nothing. Basically how socialism ends up with nothing. not something to write home about.
1: No, but she's all for it.
0: Yeah, she's a moron. It's difficult for me to believe that she actually has a bachelor's of economics from the University of New York. I'm just like, really? What are they teaching you? I would like to be a fly in the wall or on the wall in one of those classes and hear what they were teaching her, because her understanding of economics isn't even basic. She has no understanding of economics. Like when Amazon was coming to her district and they were going to set up, you know, a warehouse, and she made so much noise and caused so much problems, and they said, never mind, you know, we'll go somewhere else. Well, there was a whole bunch of really high-paying jobs that she could have had in her district that she chased off because she doesn't understand how economics works. Mm. She thought we were giving, she thought, you know, her district or New York was giving this company, Amazon, $1 billion. Like they were just like writing them a check for $1 billion. No, it was like what we have here. It was $1 billion in mitigated taxes. But she was under the impression that they were just, well, there's so many things we could do with those billion, that $1 billion. No, that's not how that works at all.
1: No.
0: Again, she's...
1: Maybe she paid for that degree, Richard, rather than earning the degree.
0: That might very well be the case. Hate to hear it. 545-9950 if you'd like to chime in. And they got a couple of interesting stories for you here. One of them, kind of a moral dilemma dealio. We'll have to break that out. This is a fun week because, you know, people are traveling on vacation. More and more people are leaving the area. And they say, once again, despite high gas prices, we're going to have a huge number of people driving and flying to other parts of the country for the 4th of July. Okay, I love that. That's great. We have a smaller, more select audience.
1: Yeah, how about that?
0: But we still want you to participate. Stick around.
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24: Well, we have stalls now on 59 North at Roebuck Parkway, exit 134, and 65 North at I-459, exit 250. I'm Phil Carter in the traffic center.
25: Increasing heat and humidity has led to the first heat advisory of the year issued for Central Alabama. That goes into effect today and lasts through tomorrow evening at least. Heat index values will climb above 105 degrees with actual temperatures expected near 97 degrees in Birmingham today and tomorrow. That is dangerous if you're not drinking enough enough water, especially for those working outdoors. Taking breaks in the shade and the AC is extremely important. Morning lows will be in the upper 70s for mild and muggy starts to the day, and besides a couple spotty showers tomorrow afternoon, rain chances remain low. I'm ABC 3340 meteorologist Emma Kate Cowan on Talk 99.5.
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0: Marty Robbins. One night a while, the old Marty show. We heard Marty Ballin earlier. 819 Dixon and Viney, Talk 99.5, Talk 99.5.com. Thanks for tuning in every day. We appreciate you being here, not just on a day like today, but every day. I met so many people a week ago at an event that I was emceeing where folks were just gushing over how much they love this radio station, and they really feel like it's, you know, it's their station, like they own it, like they have some sort of ownership in it.
1: Well, they do. They're part of the family.
0: Exactly. Mm-hmm. That's what I
1: every
0: said.
1: Every one of you guys.
0: And then I asked if I could borrow some money, and they were like...
1: That was the end of
0: whoa,
1: it.
0: Whoa, whoa, whoa.
1: They're like, who are you?
0: I'm not like that close a family member. Come on. And then it was over.
1: Oh, goodness.
0: Anyway, 822 Dixon... I'm sorry, 821 Dixon of Ining, Talk995, Talk995.com.
1: I have a question for all of you. Do you have a financial plan put together? Put to bed where you don't have to worry about it. You're not laying awake at night thinking, am I going to have enough money in retirement? That's one portion of it. And I know a lot of people do stress out over that. If you maybe have some money in the market, but you're not sure that you've got it in the right place. Danny Knowles and the Knowles Group, if you got a chance this weekend, and I actually was in my car running around doing a couple of errands and caught about 30 minutes of the show hearing Danny and the guys that are part of the Knowles Group talk about this, because there really are so many different aspects to this. And one of the big ones, too, is like health insurance. Have you kind of put that equation into your financial plan? Because that's a big one right now. There's other things. There's taxes to think about, Social Security. How does all of that come together? Well, Danny Knowles and the Knowles Group can help to make that happen. So that a little later on in life, and you may be one of those people that says, you know what, I want to work to this age, and then I want to retire. I mean, maybe it's mid-50s, maybe it's late-50s. Maybe you're like, you know what, I love what I do, and I don't want to retire till I'm 70-something. 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
0: Couple of political stories here, just little ones. John Cornyn decided to cast some shade at Americans supporting the Save America Act. That, of course, did not play well on X.
1: I guess not.
0: You know, interestingly, this guy, back when he thought there was some chance that he was going to get Trump's endorsement, he was all about the SAVE Act. And now suddenly, you know, since he's lost his primary, not that interested in it anymore. He really wasn't before either. I think he would have been one of those guys who maybe took the endorsement and then, you know, reversed on him or whatever. Because I don't know what his problem is or why you wouldn't be for the SAVE Act. I can't imagine why anybody's against the SAVE Act. But here they are. Cornyn says this: I marvel at the keyboard warrior geniuses and grifters who are ignorant of Senate rules and precedents, who have miraculously become experts in its arcane rules, promising the moon and stars and yet destining Republicans for failure is a very selective way to demoralize our base. Yeah, what he gets in response from Jamie RJN, you do realize the keyboard warrior geniuses and grifters who are ignorant you so snidely refer to here, Senator Cornyn, are voters, the same voters who elected Trump in 2016 and gave him majority in Congress, just like 2024? Yeah. How about election wizard saying, I marvel at RINO members who get crushed in their primaries and think they have anything of value left to offer the Republican Party? Wow.
1: Jeez.
0: Jim Verdi says, I marvel at feckless senators such as yourself who refuse to do whatever you can to pass common sense legislation that 90% of the country wants done just because you had your feelings hurt.
1: Oof.
0: SMD says, I marvel at a bitter washed up who got crushed by nearly 30 points in his own primary and still has the gall to lecture everyone else about demoralizing the base. Oh, my. Yeah, folks, you put your opinion out there on X, and you will get slapped down hard if your opinion is stupid. If your opinion is strong and it's got some good backing, you'll just get the usual idiot Democrats who are just like, I know you are, but what am I? You know, you're getting all your news from Fox. I mean, you know, the stupid stuff that they say when they don't really have an answer or a response to what it is you're saying. This was a nice lesson for John Cornyn. I suspect he's going to stay off of social media for a while.
1: Probably should. Yeah, that'd be a good idea.
0: It's a fairly serious...
2: No, he's probably too stupid to do that. He'll turn right around and say something stupid again, I'm sure.
0: Might very well.
1: And I think you're right. You know, both sides of the aisle, every American should be for the SAVE Act.
0: Yeah.
1: I can understand that Democrats are digging in because they, again, hate Trump. But this is about, once again, about our country and our election, how our elections are run, and to make sure that our elections are secure.
0: Mm-hmm.
1: And why would you not want that? And anytime you have to ask that question, there's always one thing that comes back up.
0: Mm-hmm.
1: And we know the reason why. But again, it can work either way. An election like that can work either way. So be careful what you wish for. If you don't think that the Save America Act is a good piece of legislation to get through, well, just wait when one time it's an election that might not go your way.
0: Mm-hmm. I can tell you this. Florida tightened up their voting. Florida was a purple state for a while there. And Walken, Lawton, Childs, you had some very moderate Republicans like Jeb Bush who were governor. And then they got a little, Charlie Crist was, again, a moderate Republican. Then they got a little harder core. And next thing you know, you got Rick Scott in there. And Rick Scott was one of the first guys who said, we need to tighten up these voting rules. There's something funny going on here, especially after the 2000 election with hanging chads and all of this stuff and blah, blah, blah. Said, we're going to go in, we're going to get everybody that's not supposed to be here off, and we're going to have 3 weeks of early voting, in person, by the way. But we're doing away with all this nonsense, mail-in stuff or dropping off or whatever. We're not doing that anymore at all. It took about 3 years for Florida to become blood red. I mean, that's how much of a difference it made, tightening up the voting rules. And of course, a lot of people, were moving from blue states to there and so on and so forth. But the reality is, when you only have people who are supposed to vote voting, it changes the complexion of that race. And Ohio did something very similar. And they went from being one of those swing states, one of those purple states, to becoming a very red state. Now, Virginia actually loosened up their voter rolls. Guess what? They shifted from red to blue.
1: Yep, that's how it works.
0: Yeah, North Carolina's starting to see the same thing. It's like, guys, if you don't tighten up those voter rolls,
1: you're going to lose it.
0: You're going to find out where you stand. But you know what? They don't care. When we say the only reason that they don't want to pass this act is because they want to cheat, that's exactly what the reasoning is. They are afraid that they will never win another election outside of places like Colorado, California, New York, Washington State, Oregon. They may not even win all of the races in Washington State and Oregon any longer if you tighten up the voter rolls in those states. There's a real possibility that Republicans who have been marginalized all this time will come out in droves because they know their vote's going to count now.
1: Yep, that's exactly right. Thank goodness.
0: I cannot for the life of me understand why anybody would be against this act except for the cheating process. Former President Joe Biden back on stage at a Democratic Party gala, excoriating President Trump on Saturday, and then predictably turning into a Roomba when the speech was over.
1: It's the same thing we've seen over and over again. You almost don't need to see the video.
0: No. Wandered about the stage for a bit. Was asking somebody, is it this one? Is it that one? Which way? He finally found his way off, but good Lord. He ripped Trump for the deliberate destruction of NATO. And hammered Trump's White House ballroom as a vanity project, which, of course, is ridiculous. He's not even getting get to use it. By the time this thing is finished, he'll be leaving office. It's not a vanity project for him. He's trying to improve the living situation and the situation in the White House for his successors, like he's trying to straighten out Washington, D.C. for all of America.
1: Yeah, that would be nice.
0: Yeah.
1: If that's your legacy. I mean, D.C.'s in a lot better shape than it was when Joe Biden was there, no question about it.
0: I'm worried about what happens when Trump leaves office.
1: Yeah, I'm concerned, too.
0: I mean,
1: There's not another Republican following him.
0: There needs to be somebody who's going to keep their hand on the reins tight and make sure that the nation's capital stays clear, mostly crime-free, clean, and get keep the homeless at bay, because it was really turning into a hellhole there, and nobody in power seemed to care. In fact, if anything, it looked like Muriel Bowser and the Washington, D.C. City Council were kind of in favor of these things. They kept making it easier and easier to be homeless and blocking paths and easier to carjack and easier to get away with it. Finally, somebody with some common sense took the reins. That was good. America's 250th birthday. Stick around, Dixon and Vining, Talk 99.5, talk99.5.com.
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0: It's got twang.
1: There are some guns you just kind of need and some guns you just won't. 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
7: Well, it's a 7-minute delay now on 280 East in between Red Mountain Expressway and Chelsea Road. 280 West from Chelsea Road to Red Mountain Expressway, a 4-minute delay. I'm Phil Carter in the traffic center.
8: Increasing heat and humidity has led to the first heat advisory of the year issued for Central Alabama. That goes into effect today and lasts through tomorrow evening at least. Heat index values will climb above 105 degrees with actual temperatures expected near 97 degrees in Birmingham today and tomorrow. That is dangerous if you're not drinking enough water, especially for those working outdoors. Taking breaks in the shade and the AC is extremely important. Morning lows will be in the upper 70s for mild and muggy starts to the day, and besides a couple spotty showers tomorrow afternoon, rain chances remain low. I'm ABC 3340 meteorologist Emma K. Cowan on Talk 99.5.
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10: 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It was, oh, we got a new Kit Kat shake. 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Wendy's is in there. They're all like, what are the odds that this would happen at the same time? 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

0: 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Thank you for tuning in and being a part of this radio station and a part of this beautiful day. We're getting up to 97 today. It's going to be big. It's going to be big. It's going to be hot. It's going to be warm. It's going to be something else, man. And that's going to happen pretty much every one of the days this week. And when that does happen, I stop and think about my friends at HHM Roofing and Construction. There's no hotter place to be in 97 degrees than on top of a roof. And yet these guys do it day in and day out because it's their job. It's what they know. It's who they are. And I love that about them, that they're willing to get up there and make it happen, whether you're talking about an inspection or you're talking about some repairs. 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All right, I did this. I mentioned this back at about 6:15 this morning, and I want to say it again because I think it bears repeating. If you have not yet taken a look at some of the YouTube videos of Europeans enjoying America, not just the food. There's a lot of them where their people are enjoying the food, and that's fine. That's good. I don't have anything against that at all. I love it. But they're going other places, seeing other things, experiencing things that they don't have in their country, and loving it, and loving it, and loving the people that they're meeting, and loving how kind everybody is, and the great hospitality that they are receiving. And I think it's just wonderful that we are able to see our country through other eyes, especially because so many of them throw in this one little line: we've been lied to. We've been lied to about America all this time. They don't really expand on it. You know, they don't say what they were told. I know one that I saw over the weekend did talk about how we were told that it was full of criminals and we were going to be robbed as soon as we, you know, stepped off the plane or the train, that, you know, it was a filthy place and it was, you know, money grubbing and whatever. And instead, they find a wonderful, clean country that has people that are very welcoming to them, some experiences that they have never had, things like air conditioning. So I thought it would be fun to assign you, the listener, a task to go watch some of these videos. Find them on YouTube. Just type in Europeans discuss America. I don't know. Europeans discover America, whatever. And you're going to find a load of these things because there's lots of mashups. There's single videos. There's one British couple that has gone everywhere and done everything. And they are so fun and so funny because they're just so absolutely thrilled by every experience. And I remember being that way when I was walking around Dublin. I was just like, oh my God, like right in the middle of a busy city, there's this gorgeous park and it's walled off and there's all this greenery and you can't even tell that you're in the middle of the city. It's about four square blocks, and it was just a most beautiful, wonderful, and it was on my birthday, and I was just like, this is like the best little secret I could have ever uncovered. I was so happy to be there and enjoy it and see the Irish people out in 60 degrees in their shorts throwing frisbees back and forth, and I was just like, oh, this is a warm day for them. But I get it. I get being excited about the seeing and doing new things. But I want you to watch these specifically so that you can renew your own love of America. When you watch these videos and you see other people loving what they're doing, you should come up with a list of anywhere from one to five things that you love about America, and they can be simple, stupid things. You know, it doesn't matter. One video was I don't know if he was from Norway or Denmark. I can never tell. But he said, it's no wonder nobody takes the train here. This country is much bigger than I ever imagined. And I thought, yeah, on a map, you know, it's just a map. You don't really think about it. When you get here and you realize, I think there's a line in Spinal Tap where Janine was going to come visit David St. Hubbins. And he said, well, I'm not really sure how you get here. You might have to just land in New York and drive to Milwaukee from there. Milwaukee, they have no concept of how big this place is. No concept, which is pretty cool. The British couple I was talking about, they were in an RV and they were driving because they were Irish. They were following the Irish and they went from Boston and drove all the way down the coast to Miami.
1: Oh my gosh.
0: To be at the, yeah.
1: Oh my goodness.
0: But they made all these stops along the way, yeah. You know, and they just.
1: You can make it fun.
0: Yeah. And they loved everything that they saw, and they slept in the RV and, you know, camping spots and stuff like that. Like I said, they just tickle me because they're just so excited about everything. They're like puppies, you know?
1: It's like a kid in a candy store.
0: Yeah. Well, I think it's great. And I think if we all just took a minute to watch and access some of these things, you'll come up with. You know, something is air conditioning. I'm thankful for air conditioning. Believe it or not, it's not everywhere.
1: How about having a vehicle that you can drive from point A to point B?
0: Yeah.
1: I mean, not every country do you have the ability to do that.
0: That is true.
1: That or is the gas stations on every corner.
0: Low-priced gas. When you think about how much gas is and, you know, and you go like, oh, my gosh, it's $7 a gallon. No, that's for a liter. That's a liter. Mm-hmm. They do it in liters. You're like, how's anybody driving? They're not. Of course, you also live in cities that are very walkable over there, which makes a lot of difference. But anyway, just because later this week, I think for the 2nd of July, as we're going into 4th of July weekend, we should probably make that day all about what you love about America. It's our 250th birthday. That's a pretty big deal that we, A, managed to create a republic, and B, keep it this long. Have we had our problems? Yeah, we had this little thing called the Civil War. You might remember that. It was in all the papers. Remember the papers?
1: Yeah, barely.
2: I've heard about them.
0: We were in World War II, and then we had a thing called Vietnam, and of course the Korean police action and all that, et cetera, et cetera, et cetera. We haven't been without our bumps and, you know, little problems along the way, but we have somehow managed to maintain this very same form of government, this constitutional republic, for 250 years coming up this Saturday. That is not a small feat. And so take some pride in it and then figure out what it is you really love about this country, because you should love everything about this country, frankly, except for the air conditioning in this room. Mm-hmm. That's the problem.
1: Thank goodness for the cool air in the hall. We'll take that, right?
0: We'll take whatever we can get, yeah,
1: absolutely,
0: man.
1: Absolutely, we will.
0: Anything we can get. And also, thank God, we work mornings.
1: Mm-hmm. Because by later in the day.
0: By the afternoon.
1: Might need to get a fan in here this week.
0: April Marie just melts.
1: Bless her heart.
0: Because she's made of sugar. 844, your thoughts are always welcome. 545-9950 if you'd like to chime in on anything that you hear here today. I've got something of a moral dilemma, a moral question.
1: Oh, boy.
0: That is deserving of our time and attention. I'm going to bring it up next, and then we'll see how you feel on the subject. But it's one of those live and learn deals. It's one of those tough love situations, and it's something you need to know about. Stick around.
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10: We have a couple of stalls on 65 North now. One at 2059 South, exit 261C. The other, 65 North at Daniel Payne Drive, exit 264. I'm Phil Carter in the Traffic Center.
11: Increasing heat and humidity has led to the first heat advisory of the year issued for Central Alabama. That goes into effect today and lasts through tomorrow evening at least. Heat index values will climb above 105 degrees with actual temperatures expected near 97 degrees in Birmingham today and tomorrow. That is dangerous if you're not drinking enough water, especially for those working outdoors. Taking breaks in the shade and the AC is extremely important. Morning lows will be in the upper 70s for mild and muggy starts to the day, and besides a couple spotty showers tomorrow afternoon, rain chances remain low. I'm ABC 3340 meteorologist M.K. 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

0: Maha Monday at the Great American State Fair. I'm guessing this is not the day to go get a corn dog.
1: Maybe not so much.
0: Yeah. Probably not going to get a funnel cake on Maha Monday. Sort of unfair. Let me guess.
1: I want to see the Alabama. I keep looking for the Alabama. They're showing all these other states. Where's Alabama?
0: Come on. We're first
1: South
0: alphabetically.
1: South Carolina, come on. Is it on the other side of the lawn?
0: We're first alphabetically.
1: Where are we?
0: Come on, break
1: come
0: it
1: on.
0: Out. Let's go.
1: What do we got in our little
2: booth? They haven't really put that in alphabetical order, though.
1: No, maybe not.
0: Maybe they
1: know,
0: did it
1: they
0: in
1: haven't
0: the order.
1: Shown it.
0: Maybe they did it in the order the states became states. And if so, then the first several booths are empty. We told you there's 10 states are boycotting.
1: No one's there representing.

0: This would be the daughter. That she had left her passport behind in her New York City apartment with no option to get it to Boston, where the duo was flying out from, in time for their scheduled flight. Since this was a grand opening, changing the trip plans wasn't an option. If it hadn't been tied to an event, I probably would have rescheduled, McGuire said. But because it was involved, she just left her daughter behind.
1: Now remember, she's 21.
0: Yep.
1: That's an important part to this story. Because
0: mm-hmm.
1: a lot of times when you hear this story, you're like, well, how old was the daughter?
2: Mm-hmm. 12.
1: Adult.
0: 21.
1: She was an adult.
0: So the mom stressed how she felt bad for leaving her daughter behind, but clearly not enough to cancel the trip. Seems a 21-year-old is known for being forgetful, and according to her mom, she has improved her ways. Regardless, when this mom's story went live over the weekend, it made its way to X, shared by user TableSalt13, and the reaction online is quite mixed. Above a screenshot of the story, the user wrote, "They're calling it the most boomer story of all time," and a slew of commentators shared their thoughts. One joked, "That daughter just learned two lessons. Always check your passport and choose the nursing home very carefully."
1: Ooh.
0: Another was shocked that the daughter couldn't simply hop on a different flight after retrieving her passport. Daughter couldn't just reschedule? Why would I expect my mom to lose a bunch of money for my screw-up? Another agreed with mom's difficult decision. "I did the same thing to a friend. We were going to Florida. As we were checking in our flight, she found out she didn't bring her passport."
1: Yeah, why should you both suffer, right?
0: Mm-hmm.
1: Bye!
0: Another gripped, "Isn't the whole point of the trip to spend time together? Guess if you're rich and spend all your time together and daughter is irresponsible, there could be a valuable lesson. But she also learned when you screw up, your family ditches you to prioritize pleasure." Wow.
1: Oh, my gosh.
0: That's why I asked my 10 kids.
1: What do you do, really? What would you do? It's a trip. It's you and your 21-year-old daughter.
0: Yeah.
1: But, you know, I'm going to throw this in. There's probably some history here that we don't know about these two. Okay?
2: Yeah, guaranteed.
1: As anybody would know, they're, you know.
0: Mothers and daughters.
1: Yeah, there's that. And then, you know, maybe she tried to tell this daughter 10 times before they left, don't forget your passport.
0: Don't forget your passport.
1: Because you can't do anything if you don't have your passport.
0: Right.
1: So maybe mom said it not once, not twice, but like I said, a dozen times, to the point where she's like, really, you forgot the passport. And I've told you 12 times, don't forget the passport. And she forgot it. So she just said, well, okay,
0: yep,
1: I'm going on.
0: Yeah, I mean, if she doesn't have a star ID, she couldn't even make it through security. So, you know, forget about actually taking a trip to Turks and Caicos. You weren't even going to make it to the plane, the boarding gate.
1: You were dead in the water.
0: Going to happen. So, yeah, and I understand that completely. And that is the, sort of the tough love, especially after you've, you know, reminded somebody multiple times. I don't know what
1: it says in the story.
0: Yeah.
1: She said, "That's why I asked my kids 10 times on the way to the airport if they had their passports."
0: No, that wasn't her. That was somebody else commenting on
1: oh,
0: on
1: okay.
0: X.
1: Okay.
0: And I'm thinking, you don't ask that on the way to the airport. You ask at home.
1: Right. Well, and
2: double-check everything. Most importantly, your passport.
1: The other thing that I think some people would do, and again, this is a part of letting go, is that the parent would be like, "Everybody give me the passports. I'm going to be in charge of all the passports so we don't have somebody that's lost them and that sort of thing."
0: Mm-hmm.
1: But at 21 years old, there has to be a point where you let it go.
0: Yeah.
1: Let it go.
0: That's right. You're supposed to be an adult here.
1: You know?
0: And now you're missing out on this trip. Sorry about that. Sorry. But when you are reminded and you forget something very important, there's a name for that. It's called pulling a John Bird. And this is exactly what this poor girl did.
1: Wow. Is that what we're going to call it now?
2: Well, at least one of us on this show is.
0: Just having some fun. Just having some fun with Johnny. He loves me, I bet.
1: But I have a sneaking suspicion that this mother said it so many times that she said, well, this is where I get on the plane. I'll see you in a week.
0: Exactly.
1: Toodles.
0: Mm-hmm. I mean, I wouldn't do that to, if I was with a significant other.
1: Yeah, maybe you were with an elderly parent, you were trying to go somewhere, you had a very young, obviously, somebody younger. There'd be some circumstances, but the fact that she was 21 years old and
0: if it were me,
1: an adult,
0: and my 30-year-old daughter, and she forgot her passport,
1: you'd be like, "See ya,
0: see ya, wouldn't want to be ya."
2: Call Uber. They'll take you back home.
0: Of course, I'm used to traveling alone. I mean, I

0: travel alone quite a bit. And I love it. You know, you're not on anybody else's schedule.
1: You can do what you want to do.
0: Yeah, there was a thing that I blew off in Ireland that I kind of felt bad about, but I had already walked 8 miles the day before and 12 miles that day, and I was like, I just don't have it in me. You know, it was going to be a pub crawl, and I was like, yeah. I know I already paid for this, but I'm blowing it off. I'm just going to hang around here, and I'm eating at the pub, like, right across the street. That's where I'm going. And, you know, you don't feel beholden to anybody else. You're able to go and see the things you want to see and do the things you want to do. And I always try to schedule no more than two good events during a day and leave space for that pop-up thing that's a surprise that you like, the park I was talking about. There's, you know, walking into a park in the middle of Dublin and just being like, holy mech.
1: And I would think, you know, like the Dublin vacation, that would be a little different than Turks and Caicos, because I took that trip and had a car and was able to see parts of the island, but it's not like being in Ireland where there's a lot of things you want to see in Ireland.
0: That's true.
1: The Turks trip is more of a, hey, we're going to take a sailboat out, or I'm going to be on the beach. Mm-hmm. Let's go up to the pool and get a pina colada or whatever. It's a little bit more laid back where you don't have to schedule events each day.
0: Hang out at the resort, go back to the ATM
1: plenty to do
0: again.
1: There. Yeah.
0: They love the American dollar, though, don't they?
1: Oh, they do.
0: Okay.
1: Tip them well.
0: Oh, I bet.
1: And they'll take good care of you.
0: Kyle says, when I realized how much America meant to me and my family was when my grandmother was watching the movie Titanic. The part where she cried the hardest was the scene where Rose is coming up into New York and shows the picture of her looking up at the Statue of Liberty. That's how much I knew I loved America. I cried the hardest at the part where he was drawing her like one of his French girls, because she's a little chunky. And so I sobbed uncontrollably.
1: Really? That was the one. Yeah.
0: I was a little upset about the whole thing.
2: I cried the hardest when the movie started.
1: Oh, Steve.
0: Donna says, I bet she didn't forget her cell phone.
1: I bet you $1,000 she had that cell phone.
0: Mm-hmm.
1: You're exactly right.
0: Mom, more than likely the daughter blamed her mom for not packing her passport for her.
1: Uh-huh.
0: Is that not how kids are today, or young adults rather? Actually, they lived in two separate places. So, no, I don't think she really did blame her mom for that. She probably had to take the hit and just go, yep, I'm a moron. I completely forgot. My bad. Won't happen again. Brian says, what would be a bigger 250 birthday present for America than the Supreme Court ruling in Trump's favor on birthright citizenship? Yeah, I would agree. That would really be something. In addition to having the Great American Sleepover going on right now, that we have got the World Cup here, and the world is coming to our doorstep to hang out for our 250th birthday party, is awesome. If we were to get a ruling like that, that would literally be the icing on the cake, the birthday cake, icing on the 250 birthday cake, you know?
1: That'd be nice.
0: And that's a lot of candles.
1: Of candles.
0: Just get the ones that are like a 2, a 5, and an 0. Light those up. We'll be fine. 545-9950, should you wish to opine.
1: Can I share this with you?
0: Please.
1: You know, that I was telling you was watching the Travelers golf tournament yesterday, and that Scotty and Hovland were in a tie, minus 21. Hovland's won because they had to go back out this morning because of them 21 under, and so he is the champion of the tournament. So I'm sure the Norwegians went absolutely nuts. They were in the crowd yesterday.
0: Oh, I bet they were.
1: Because of the soccer. And every time he made a good shot, it was like an eruption happened. So I don't know if they were back out there this morning, but he's the champion of the tournament.
0: Scotty's somehow going to have to scrape by with a slightly smaller check.
1: Yeah, he'll be fine. He'll be fine.
0: You know, that first place is like $1.5 million. They don't tell you. So second place is $1.2 million.
1: Yeah, he'll be okay.
0: I mean, I was
1: told. But he hasn't. You know, it's just been these last few tournaments where he started out this year really rough.
0: Rough.
1: He wasn't playing very well, but he's started to get back on his game.
0: Still considered to be one of the, if not the best golfer in the world right now. He's
1: just, don't watch his footwork.
0: Your top four.
1: Because every pro will tell you, what is that? But it works for him.
0: Yeah.
1: It works. Just don't follow it.
0: Try not to question the mechanics of the people that are doing it well.
1: Doing it well. You know? It's like, well, I need to do that.
0: You see that sometimes with major league batters. You know, every batting coach will be like, okay, don't do what he's doing. That's exactly
1: wrong. Yeah, that's
0: wrong.
1: What I'm telling you shouldn't do. Well, it's working for him. Why can't I do that?
0: Runs. Don't do it that way. Don't do the jump shot like he does.
1: I bet there are golf pros all over the country that are like, you don't do it like that. No, but I want to hit it like Scotty. Don't do your feet like that.
0: It's a bad idea. Learn the fundamentals before you start breaking them. It's 9 o'clock. Dixon Devining, Talk 99.5, talk99.5.com. Steve Gets a Turn is coming up in the next hour. You're going to want to be here for it.
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4: The Alabama Court of Criminal Appeals has reversed a conviction against a Baldwin County man who was accused of operating a business without a certain license. John Tater Harris was convicted in a circuit court back in 2024 and ended up spending 30 days in prison for operating a rental company in Gulf Shores and then starting to rent golf carts in 2022. Harris utilized the licensing that he already had in place for renting beach gear to also rent those golf carts. The Alabama Court of Criminal Appeals determined that Harris's reasoning was correct, and they sided with him. Harris is also the current member of the Baldwin County Commission after winning a primary runoff election this month. Harris tells 1819 News that finally the facts of the case have caught up with the accusations coming against him from the city. Harris said that he is grateful for the court's decision and is ready to do what the citizens of Baldwin County elected him to do. I'll be back with more Alabama stories after this.
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0: Good morning, Birmingham. It's 9:06 with Dixon and Vining. It is the 29th of June of 2026. Can you believe that? One more day left in this month. One more.
1: That's unbelievable. Wow.
0: Yeah, just one more.
1: Where'd June go?
0: Going to be a hot one, too. Hot 97 today. Hot and 97 tomorrow. Hot and 97 the next day. Small chances of rain in each case, 20% or less, because that's our summer pattern in Alabama, as you know. We have a ruling on mail-in ballots from the Supreme Court. Somebody was suing because Mississippi was accepting mail-in ballots after Election Day. Now, they were postmarked by Election Day, but they were arriving after Election Day, and somebody in the state of Mississippi said, I don't like that. I don't think they should be doing that. The Supreme Court ruled 5-4 that that is completely legal.
1: Yeah, here's what it says. The Supreme Court ruled that the federal law does not require mail-in ballots to be received by Election Day.
0: There you go.
1: Holding that states may count ballots postmarked by Election Day, but received afterward if state law allows it. And again, that was a 5-4 ruling, as you said, Richard.
0: Yeah. And it's got to be postmarked by Election Day. Mm-hmm. You know, it's not unusual. I mean, I'm under a court order to pay somebody alimony. I don't remember who. But it has to be in the mailbox by the day of, you know, like the 1st. I have to make sure that it is mailed on or by the 1st.
1: Mm-hmm.
0: Sometimes it doesn't get mailed that day. Anyway, it doesn't matter when it gets there. The important thing is that it's where it's supposed to be on that particular day. So that's pretty common in the law. And we'll see what the rest of these rulings that are coming down, because this is...
1: That's the first one for this morning.
0: Today's the day, baby.
1: Yep.
0: Today is the day. A television food star is the latest big name to join a star-powered NASCAR ownership group. Guy Fieri joined Legacy Motor Club as a strategic owner. Fieri, known for his numerous Food Network programs, including the ever-popular show Diners, Drive-Ins, and Dives, is joining the NASCAR team that is steeped in history. I mean, other owners, 7-time champions Jimmy Johnson and Richard Petty. Hello?
1: How about that?
0: Legacy Motor Club building something different, and I want to be a part of it. This is about more than racing. It's about creating a brand that connects with fans everywhere, from the track to the table. All righty, Guy. I like it. Cool.
1: It's different, huh?
2: Somebody cross promotion coming. Be ready for it.
0: Almost certainly. Well, he does like a nice car. As you see him drive.
1: Oh, yeah. Like a Camaro, drive, huh?
2: Yeah, I imagine he'll be at quite a few tracks as he goes around.
0: Very, very good. Let's see here. What else can we tell you? Bikers in the Buff took to L.A.'s streets.
1: Hello.
0: For woo. World Naked Bike Ride.
1: Were they really naked?
0: Yeah, they really
1: like
0: were.
1: Like top to bottom, they like really nothing?
0: Were. They really were.
1: Mm. Mm.
0: What's really odd is that some of them removed their seats. What?
1: God.
0: Clothes came off as the rubber hit the road in the World Naked Bike Ride in downtown L.A. Saturday, with hundreds of cyclists taking part in the body-bearing cruise along city streets. Staged out of the parking lot in Little Tokyo, The event transformed the area into a sea of skin of body paint before riders set off on their eyebrow-raising route.
1: Guess so. Where was this? In California?
0: L.A.
1: L.A., yes. Wait a minute. Okay.
2: Eyebrow-raising. Where did they go?
0: I don't know.
2: I mean, Little Tokyo to where, you know?
0: Little Havana. The event's featuring two separate rides at 10 a.m., run covering roughly 9 miles, and 2 p.m. track stretching about 7 miles with a more challenging hill-heavy route. Both routes wound through downtown Los Angeles landmarks, offering X-rated moments to unsuspecting passerby. Participants moved through the city in various states of undress, with body paint replacing biker shorts and police escorts directing traffic as the cyclists passed sidewalks packed with onlookers. Some riders wore tops and shorts, while others fully embraced the event's Bear As You Dare ethos. However, participants were instructed not to disrobe until they reached the staging area. While participation was technically free, donations were encouraged. Where do I keep my wallet? To help cover operational costs, including traffic control.
1: That's what fanny packs are for.
0: Wristbands and loaner bikes.
2: So this wasn't even really necessarily to benefit anything. It was just, hey,
1: they just wanted to get naked. That's right. They just wanted to get naked on their bikes.
0: And
1: these were not motorcycles. These were bicycles.
2: Yep. I mean, it wasn't even like they were doing a music video for Queen. Come on.
0: But they do it every year, and England takes part in it as well. It's the world naked bike ride. And all right, good on you. You know, the problem here that nobody really thinks about the people you want to see naked are never the ones who want to get naked. You know, it's just,
1: how, I'm sorry, sitting on that seat,
0: yeah, hello.
1: Male or female, no, how you. That all works.
0: Yikes.
1: I'm like, that cannot be comfortable.
0: I bet.
1: I mean, have you heard of, you know, cycling pants? You know, the cycle pants that they wear? There's a reason they put those on.
0: There is a reason. I agree wholeheartedly. I would not.
1: I feel
0: ride
1: sorry one. For the seat.
0: I do love a good bike, but
2: that's the part that you're feeling sorry for. Okay,
0: feel sorry for everyone who had to see that.
1: I do. I feel sorry for the seats. Oh man, oh man. The things we'll talk about on a Monday morning. You just never know.
0: You never know.
1: 4th of July week here comes.
0: Rosie O'Donnell has just tipped over the edge here.
1: Oh, no. What now?
2: Just now?
0: Just now.
2: I thought it had already happened like years ago.
1: She did.
0: She is convinced that Donald Trump will use an assassination attempt or a terrorist bombing to cancel the midterms.
1: Dude, she is just deranged. This woman is deranged.
0: That's why she's no longer on The View. You know,
1: they said, no, don't let her on. Yeah.
0: They couldn't trust what, you know, she was going to say. After the whole 9/11 was an inside job thing, you know, and she just kept harping on that, and they were like, Rosie, there's not one shred of evidence.
1: Can you imagine? The View has a ton of attorneys. Can you imagine the discussion of, hey, we're thinking about bringing Rosie back? All of them are like, we're all going to quit if you bring her back. Every one of us is going
2: to
1: quit.
2: Talk about having an attorney full-time assigned to her.
1: Right. She needs more than one.
0: Or two or three.
2: At least, yeah. Maybe an entire panel.
1: Ooh.
0: People are revving up for the midterms, author Marianne Williamson told O'Donnell during an interview Wednesday. They're revving up as well for an obvious rigging of this election. I love it. O'Donnell responded, adding fuel to Williamson's take with her own theory. Not only a rigging, but I think he will have some sort of crisis, whether it's an assassination attempt or a terrorist bombing. There will be some catastrophic event, and he will say, there will be no elections. That is what I think is going to happen, O'Donnell continued. Because if you read Project 2025... you would have not believed that what they wrote down exactly what they've done to our country and America didn't notice. I noticed a lot of things taking place, and all of them good. So I'm confused here. Sending the migrants home, closing off the border.
1: All good.
0: These are all good things.
1: Yep, these are very positive.
0: Making sure Iran doesn't get a nuclear weapon again. Very positive.
1: Very positive.
0: What am I missing?
1: I don't know. Nothing. Richard, it sounds like you've got it covered.
2: It's not what you're missing. It's what she's missing.
1: Yeah.
0: The fascist. Jimmy John's taps in with Fetty Wap.
1: What?
2: Excuse
0: to debut
2: you?
0: A new buffalo chicken wrap.
1: Did you misspeak there?
0: Fetty Wap.
2: No. I don't get it.
0: I'm not sure exactly who Fetty Wap is. That's part of the problem.
2: I don't know as anybody knows.
0: Fetty Wap helped design or define the sound of the summer. We wanted to bring that same energy to our menu, said Suzanne DeRoshi, Vice President of Integrated Market Communications at Jimmy John's. The meal is iconic. flavor sure. forward.
1: Well, what is it?
0: I'm changed new Buffalo Ranch chicken wrap with buffalo flavored Jimmy John's chips and a drink of your choice. Jimmy John's fills the wrap with all natural chicken, buffalo, wild wings, medium buffalo sauce, lettuce, tomato, onion, sliced celery, crispy carrots, and homestyle ranch. Then wraps it all up in a soft flour tortilla.
1: Hmm. Is this supposed to be good for you? Because it's a wrap and it's got some lettuce in it.
2: And it's chicken.
1: And it's chicken?
0: Yeah, I don't know that I would say it's good for you.
1: No, I don't think
0: that would be, it might be overstepping.
2: Maybe a touch.
0: Yeah, those tortillas, by the way, are never healthful. You know, you always think like, oh, it's a tortilla instead of bread. If you look at the calorie count, you're like, same calories as bread. Gotcha. Plus more fat.
1: That's like I think it's Subway that's now stuffing this bread with the lettuce.
0: Right.
1: Like it's a salad thing. And I'm like, you must really love the lettuce and maybe bread because.
0: I like both those things.
1: Yeah, but I don't. If you have a choice of that or like a regular Subway sandwich,
0: yeah.
1: Which one are you going for?
0: I'm
1: going to
0: go regular Subway.
1: That's why I don't think those are going to sell very well.
0: Yeah, that's
1: because you're either going for a salad or you're going for the sandwich. You're not usually combining the two.
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25: We have a couple of stalls on 65 North. One is at 2059 South, exit 261C. The other, 65 North at Daniel Payne Drive, exit 264. I'm Phil Carter in the Traffic Center.
26: Increasing heat and humidity has led to the first heat advisory of the year issued for Central Alabama. That goes into effect today and lasts through tomorrow evening at least. Heat index values will climb above 105 degrees with actual temperatures expected near 97 degrees in Birmingham today and tomorrow. That is dangerous if you're not drinking enough water, especially for those working outdoors. Taking breaks in the shade and the AC is extremely important. Morning lows will be in the upper 70s for mild and muggy starts to the day, and besides a couple spotty showers tomorrow afternoon, rain chances remain low. I'm ABC 3340 meteorologist Emma Kate Cowan on Talk 99.5.
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0: 22, Dixon Dividing, Talk 99.5, Talk99.5.com. The next Supreme Court ruling we got is has to do with Donald Trump deciding to fire a member of the Fed. He said it was because she was being investigated for home mortgage fraud, and that was cause for him to let her go. Others said, no, you just don't like her, and you just want her gone. Anyway, the Supreme Court has said, yes, he may fire her. Now, interestingly, CNN is saying the exact opposite. Yes. I don't know exactly what that is.
1: They may have it wrong. So, several sources I have say in a 6-3 vote, the Supreme Court ruled that the president may fire FTC commissioners at will, overruling Humphrey's executor and holding that the FTC's for-cause removal protections violate the Constitution's separation of powers. So, again, another 6-3 vote. You can guess who the three are.
0: Yeah. And yet, up here, once again now on Fox News, it says Supreme Court allows Lisa Cook to remain at Fed. So I don't know. There's some side ruling there, something that fits in. We'll have to go look that up a little bit after we hear from this guy.
2: It's Steve's turn.
3: Well, you may or may not remember back about the turn of the century, the AFI, American Film Institute, celebrated a century of film by coming out with several best of lists, all of them top 100 in their categories, comedy, drama, more than overall, just top 100 films of the century. Well, apparently, they can go back and change their mind. And they have in at least one case. Back in 2000, AFI's 100 Years, 100 Laughs list debuted. The film Some Like It Hot topped the comedy list. Over the weekend, though, they took another look at the list and made a change at the top. But let's give you a quick refresher and recap the top 20 here. And Richard, Valerie, by all means, feel free to agree or disagree with where these films may or may not be ranked. In at number 20, The Apartment from 1960. In at number 19, His Girl Friday from 1940. Number 18 was The General from 1927. Number 17, The Odd Couple from 1967. Number 16, Singing in the Rain from 1952. Number 15 was The Philadelphia Story from 1940. Number 14, Bringing Up Baby from 1938. Number 13, Young Frankenstein, or Frankenstein if you wish, from 1974. Seems a little low to me, but that's my opinion. In at number 12, A Night at the Opera from 1935. Number 11, The Producers from 1967. Now we get into the top 10. This one seems a little low as well. Airplane from 1980. Number 9, The Graduate from 1967. I get it that there were kind of funny parts in it, but I'm not sure I really ranked this movie as a comedy.
0: Mm-mm.
3: But they did. Number 8, It Happened One Night from 1934. Number 7, MASH from 1970. Number 6, Duck Soup from 1933. Number 5, Annie Hall from 1977. Number 4, Dr. Strangelove, 1964. And number 3, Tootsie from 1982. And that brings us to the most notable change. Now, keep in mind, over the weekend, specifically yesterday, director, producer, and screenwriter Mel Brooks celebrated his 100th birthday. So the AFI panel decided that they got the list slightly wrong 26 years ago and decided to, on Brooks' birthday, swap things around. So in at number 2, Some Like It Hot from 1959, making the number 1 comedy of the 20th century, Blazing Saddles from 1974. Now think about it, though. You realize Brooks is also, again, at number 13 with Young Frankenstein, at number 11 with The Producers. But those didn't jump up. Only Blazing Saddles did.
0: Mm-hmm.
3: Now, don't get me wrong. I think it's the funniest movie I've ever seen, or certainly one of them. But I would put Young Frankenstein right up there with it.
0: Yeah, I love Young Frankenstein. It's to me, they're, you know, 1 and 1A of the best of Mel Brooks, and The Producers is probably 1C or 1B, whatever, because I love that movie just every bit as much. He made some stinkers, you know.
3: Sure.
0: There are a couple that were, I never really thought, Spaceballs I never really cared for. It came off as cheap and a little campy.
3: I think the most interesting part of it, though, is that when he presented it to George Lucas said, yeah, go ahead, I love it.
0: Sure. Just no marketing, no merchandise.
3: Yeah.
0: It wouldn't let him do any merchandise.
3: So he made fun of it within the movie.
0: That's good. I think underrated are High Anxiety and Silent Movie.
3: Yeah, absolutely.
0: Silent Movie is a much funnier movie than people give it credit for, and it's hard to find a copy of it nowadays.
3: Yeah, I actually had to look for it. I found it in a collection of five or six Mel Brooks DVDs in one box set.
0: Okay.
3: That's how I ended up
0: getting it. I could do that. Life Stinks was just bad. That's one of his worst.
3: No, not good.
0: Dracula, Dead and Loving It was just bad. You know, just that he The 12 Chairs, not a great movie. Not very entertaining and not very fun. All right. Thank you, Steve. I think we've got I think we figured this out now.
1: Okay. Yeah, I think we've got clarification on what's going on.
3: Are we sure about this?
0: Well, yeah. Lisa Cook is going to be allowed to stay at the Fed, but in a separate case, they are giving Donald Trump a freer hand to exert control over hitherto independent federal agencies.
1: Yeah.
0: Issued at the same time, these two decisions, both authored by Chief Justice John Roberts, marked another example of the conservative majority court pushing back on one aspect of Trump's broad exertion of executive power while giving him the green light on another.
1: Yeah, here's the interesting part of the Lisa Cook. This was part of it. A 5-4 vote, the Supreme Court refused to let President Trump remove Federal Reserve Governor Lisa Cook while litigation continues, holding that the Federal Reserve's longstanding independence from presidential control is rooted in the nation's history and tradition. Okay, so while the litigation is going on, but he does, the court has ruled that he may fire FTC commissioners at will.
0: Sure.
1: So specifically FTC.
0: Federal Trade Commission, FCC as well, because they're kind of run parallel with each other. I remember the questioning on this, and they did ask an awful lot of questions of, well, hold on a second. So Congress forms these little cabals, you know, the FTC, the FCC, whatever, and you throw people on them, and then they can just do whatever they want. There's no oversight at all?
1: That's a problem. Like,
0: that doesn't make sense. Mm-hmm. You know, they're part of the executive branch. We're going to have somebody exert some control over them, and so they decided the president was going to be the one to do that. Just not when it comes to the Federal Reserve, at least not while this litigation is continuing. They may have punted that one.
1: That's the way to look at it.
0: Be like, well, there's no litigation, so we'll let that wrap itself up. And then next year, if there's still a question, we can discuss it. Yeah, okay. We'll see. Still waiting on birthright citizenship. That's a
1: big one.
0: That's a big one. Mm-hmm. Don't know if and when. It should be here today, but it might bleed into the line with Andrew McLean.
1: There's
0: a good chance that you're not going to be hearing it during our time. So get used to that idea. 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Your texts are always welcome at 545-9950. We also have the Dixon and Vining question of the day that is up on Facebook right now. You can go there and log in, give us an answer, and we'll maybe get around to it on the air. We can dream. In the meantime, we'll keep an eye on the Supreme Court and give you whatever drips and drabs of information come dribbling out of there. You know, it's funny because they give these reporters the printed verdict, you know, the printed ruling.
1: The paper.
0: Mm-hmm. And then they have to, like, sort through it very quickly to figure out what did they say, which is how you end up with
1: sometimes it's
0: Fox saying one thing and CNN saying another, and then eventually they both say the same thing, and it's like, okay, we got it. 9:30.
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14: We have a couple of stalls on 65 North. One is at 2059 South, exit 261C. The other, 65 North at Daniel Payne Drive, exit 264. I'm Phil Carter in the Traffic Center.
15: Increasing heat and humidity has led to the first heat advisory of the year issued for Central Alabama. That goes into effect today and lasts through tomorrow evening at least. Heat index values will climb above 105 degrees with actual temperatures expected near 97 degrees in Birmingham today and tomorrow. That is dangerous if you're not drinking enough water, especially for those working outdoors. Taking breaks in the shade and the AC is extremely important. Morning lows will be in the upper 70s for mild and muggy starts to the day, and besides a couple spotty showers tomorrow afternoon, rain chances remain low. I'm ABC 3340 meteorologist Emma K. Cowan on Talk 99.5.
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0: 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Looks like we've broken away from the Supreme Court now, so we may be done with the rulings today.
2: Could be the final opinions.
0: May not be getting anything more.
2: Maybe tomorrow the birthright citizenship.
0: We gotta get some ruling on that. Come on. Mm-hmm. Get with it, people.
3: Thursday afternoon.
0: Woo! No, they got to be done by the end of June, actually. 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
0: I'll tell you what else must be, at least by tomorrow. 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
2: 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If you don't have a boat and you've been thinking about purchasing one, great time to do that as well. It's going to be a great week and weekend, and maybe next week, maybe enjoy out on the boat as well. Rodney's Marine is there to assist you in any way that they can. 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They're there to take care of you, and they're ready to get you up and running for the summer in a brand new, beautiful boat or a used one.
0: Mm-hmm.
2: You do that.
0: Those are your people, though.
2: Yep.
0: That's who you want to call. 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
2: Mm-hmm. Give them a call today.
0: Okay. Kellogg's has got a new... this is interesting. They made a change to Crunchy Nut with a new caramelized biscuit flavor. I'm like, what the hell is Crunchy Nut?
2: What?
0: It's apparently a cereal that I've never seen before in my life.
2: The packaging's very interesting. Bright, like goldy yellow.
0: Yeah.
2: With a Kellogg name.
0: Mm-hmm.
2: It's got that little honey thing.
0: Yeah, the honey dipper,
2: guess you call it.
0: Right there, and it's like it's apparently dropping honey on the crunchy nut cereal that I have never seen. Is this because it's in the UK? Is that what it is?
2: Hmm.
0: We don't have it here. We did not get our own. I mean, what we got was honey bunches of oats, right?
2: I have this question. When we think in America, biscuit.
0: Mm-hmm.
2: We think of a biscuit.
0: Right.
2: Mm-hmm. If we're talking another country and we're thinking biscuit, we're thinking more like Biscoff, cookie.
3: Yeah, you're thinking cookie if you're in Britain.
2: Yeah.
3: So we talking, they made Cookie Crisp over there. They finally found Cookie Crisp.
0: That's what it looks like. Crunchy's caramelized biscuit flavor.
2: Oh, this...
0: Mm-hmm. All right.
2: This is dangerous.
0: Well, it's not here, apparently. So I'm not
2: boxes of the Biscoff inspired cereal have been spotted on shelves in Iceland.
0: Oh,
2: how
0: about a road trip?
2: We need some of this.
0: Ready for a road trip?
2: Come on!
3: What are you in James Bond's Lotus?
0: Who's out there in Iceland listening to us that could send us a box? Come on, man! Help a brother out!
2: Right, Kellogg. What are you doing? Sell it here first.
3: Yeah, really. One of these people
2: try
3: ever
2: it on
3: learned.
2: Us.
3: Test it in the United States first and then send it around the
0: We're
3: world.
0: We're the fatties. Come on. This two-ingredient midnight snack is one that Snoop Dogg swears by.
3: How much marijuana is in it?
0: None. How about this?
3: That's surprising.
0: It is really simple. It's extremely simple. It's crazily simple. It's a boiled egg sliced up and put on toast.
2: What?
0: Yeah.
3: Okay.
0: Mm-hmm. Like, what the hell?
2: A hard-boiled egg on toast.
0: Yeah. That's it. I put the egg in the middle of the toast like the elementary school breakfast they used to give. We couldn't wait to get to school to get that hard-boiled egg and put it in the toast. A beautiful thing, Snoop said. Okay, so that pretty much sums it up. This is nostalgic for him.
2: Yeah.
0: It's what he's
3: going back to his elementary school days.
0: Right, right. You think about, you know, having a boiled egg and sticking it on a piece of toast. You're
2: but he's
0: like,
2: saying he adds a splash of vinegar and a pinch of salt.
3: So there's more than two ingredients.
0: Mm. Mm-hmm. Yeah, that's true. Liars.
2: It'd be worth a try. I like a good boiled egg.
0: I love a good boiled egg.
2: I like toast.
0: Mm-hmm.
3: You ever done that on, you know, one on the other before?
0: You like vinegar and salt?
2: Mm. I like the salt.
0: Yeah, I'll do a little salt on my, usually I use like garlic salt or Zatarain, something like that, put it on my boiled egg.
2: So just he puts the whole thing, he didn't slice it up or do anything?
3: I thought he said he sliced it.
2: Oh, he does slice it. Uh-huh. Okay, yeah. I missed that part of it.
0: Mm-hmm.
2: All right.
0: Whatever turns your crank there, buddy.
2: Well, he's made an egg salad, just add a little mayo, you got an egg salad sandwich.
0: Pretty much. I see where they're going with that.
2: Yeah.
0: Mm-hmm, mm-hmm, mm-hmm. Now we're cooking with gas. Coffee Mate is bringing back Snickerdoodle flavored coffee creamer.
3: It went away?
0: Apparently it did. At some point in the not too distant past, it drifted off, and now the Snickerdoodle creamer is so stinking good. Perfect amount of cinnamon. This tastes like just like a Snickerdoodle oatmeal cookie. You don't want coffee.
2: You
0: want a cookie.
2: Listen, here's what you do. You just turn that up and drink it. Right?
0: Take a look at the calorie count on the back
2: Sure.
0: before you do that.
2: Well, I mean, it's like, you know, drinking a shake or something like that.
0: Oh, no.
2: Just turn it up.
0: No.
2: Come on, let's go.
0: A tablespoon or two tablespoons of this is like 60 calories. It's crazy.
2: Oh, that's nothing. Come on.
0: Nothing. Okay.
2: So the whole container is like 2,000 calories.
0: Yeah, it's going to be a lot. It's going to be a day's worth of calories.
3: Standard one tablespoon serving of Snickerdoodle liquid creamer is 30 to 35 calories.
0: So two Okay. tablespoons is 60 to 70, like I said. Yeah. When I went back to Orlando on those weeks when I was able to make it back home, once I opened the refrigerator and it was just full of those
2: creamers.
0: Coffee Mate creamers of different flavors.
2: Somebody was having some fun, huh?
0: I mean, it was jammed. It was in the back of the shelves. It was all in the door, everything. And I was like, this is insane. I started to go through them and I found that many of them were empty. I was like, why are we putting empty creamers back in the refrigerator? And then I found like two or three that were exactly the same. And I was like, can we consolidate these?
2: That would be good. Well, I don't know. Check the dates.
0: You want to check the dates. Make sure you don't. But why are you buying a new one when you still have the old one here and it's open? What are you doing?
2: Maybe they couldn't remember what flavors they had. So they were buying them and then realizing you had half left.
0: This was pretty much the story of my life. Every time I went back there, it was like, let me clean up the messes you three or you two made over the last 3 weeks.
2: You shouldn't have done that. You should have just left it.
0: Oh, yes. Yeah, so I could come back to a hovel 3 weeks later.
2: No, you just...
0: Even better.
2: Why are you doing
0: that? I'm not taking any advice from you.
2: Okay.
0: Cinemark has revealed a Spider-Man cup unlike anything we've seen before. And there's a reason for it. It's really stupid. It supposedly looks like Spider-Man's arm with a web coming out of its little web container thingy.
2: Well, that's a good way to explain it.
0: Yeah.
2: Uh-huh.
0: Well, you know, Tom Holland as Spider-Man has this little device that's on his arm.
2: Right.
0: As opposed to Tobey Maguire, who was able to just shoot that stuff right out of his wrist.
2: Uh-huh.
0: Both Tom Holland and Andrew Garfield had a little device. I know too much about this, don't I?
2: You do.
0: Anyway.
2: That concerns me.
0: So here's the device, and it sort of spreads outward and upward and forms the bell of
2: this
0: the cup.
2: This is bizarre. This is just too much.
0: Yeah.
2: Come on.
0: You're working too hard on this, guys.
2: Yeah, this is...
0: You're working too hard on this. I see where you're going with it, but...
2: But this is a little over the top.
0: Yeah, just weird. And Wingstop.
3: That's a cup?
2: Yeah, that's what I said. When I looked at it, I was like, that can't be it.
0: That was my first thought as well. I thought they were talking about like a popcorn holder, and then I said, well, no, that's not right. But no, it's a cup. It's an actual cup. You're not getting much soda in there. Wingstop's latest flavor features chamoy and tajin.
3: What?
2: Yes.
0: Chamoy and tajin. Sweet heat chamoy featuring tajin. A new limited time flavor that layers a custom chamoy inspired dry rub with a drizzle of Tajin chamoy sauce. The result balances fruity sweetness, citrus brightness, and chili heat across Wingstop's lineup of classic and boneless wings, tenders, chicken sandwiches, fries, and corn. I wonder if this is kind of like what they used on the the wings at Yo Mama.
2: Maybe, something like that.
0: Because that was kind of sweet, but very hot.
3: And a little bit of a fruity taste to it.
0: Yeah, mm-hmm. yeah, and it was definitely a residual heat. There was some residual heat there for, well, I still have it now. Wingstop members can try Sweet Heat Chamoy early from June 26th through June 29th. That would be today, before the flavor comes available nationwide starting tomorrow for a limited time. Wingstop also celebrating the launch with Sweet Heat Chamoy cart in Venice Beach. Well, we better rush over there.
3: Yeah, I'll be in a hurry.
0: Get on that. Are we doing a wing? Thursday is.
2: Well,
0: like,
2: we got to talk about that.
0: Uh oh. Sounds like you're fleeing.
2: No. I'm just.
3: She's open for discussion.
2: It's on the heels of a. Mm-hmm. Yeah. Mm-hmm.
0: I mean, we're right there, right before the weekend, right before the.
2: Be a good way to kick off the weekend.
0: I would think so. I could do that.
2: That maybe a cold beer.
0: Two.
2: Okay. I'm in.
0: I had to twist your arm. 9:47 with Dixon and Vining. And we have got your text and the Dixon and Vining question of the day coming your way next.
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7: We have a couple of stalls on 65 North. One is at 2059 South, exit 261C. The other, 65 North at Daniel Payne Drive, exit 264. I'm Phil Carter in the Traffic Center.
8: Increasing heat and humidity has led to the first heat advisory of the year issued for Central Alabama. That goes into effect today and lasts through tomorrow evening at least. Heat index values will climb above 105 degrees with actual temperatures expected near 97 degrees in Birmingham today and tomorrow. That is dangerous if you're not drinking enough water, especially for those working outdoors. Taking breaks in the shade and the AC is extremely important. Morning lows will be in the upper 70s for mild and muggy starts to the day. And besides a couple spotty showers tomorrow afternoon, rain chances remain low. I'm ABC 3340 meteorologist Emma Kate Cowan on Talk 99.5.
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0: 953. 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Talk995.com. You're listening to the last few moments of Dixon and Vining here on this beautiful Monday. That's going to be hot, as Emma Kate just told you. We're talking about first heat advisory of the year, 97 today. I expect we're going to have that pretty much all week long. Get used to the idea. Sarge drops us a line, says, my son has a coworker that has two brothers that live in London in the military. They were here in Birmingham last week and wanted to go see the FIFA soccer game in Miami. They were talking that all we can take the train down to Miami. They said, we don't have trains to do that. Then they said, well, that's okay. We'll take a car. It'll just be a couple hours to drive from Birmingham to Miami.
1: No, that's them, about 13 and a half hours.
0: A little further than that.
2: It's going to take you a day. Congratulations.
0: Believe it or not, they rented a car. They drove all the way down to Miami to watch the soccer game, but they did have a problem with the humidity and the heat, and they said they couldn't stay here without air conditioning, but everybody has air conditioning, so worked out okay.
1: Mm-hmm.
0: Dang. Dang. Can you imagine riding a bicycle naked, says Sean? That must be the most uncomfortable. At a minimum, they'll be walking like John Wayne.
2: Okay.
0: McGee says, naked people are in two groups. With one, you yell, take it all off, and the other one, you yell, put it all back on. This is true. When you talk about unorthodox golf swings, I can't help but be reminded of Happy Gilmore. See, I'm reminded of Charles Barkley.
2: That is an unorthodox golf swing. You are correct.
0: Yeah, pretty much. Richard, I need you to explain to me what constitutes Hoover-centric. As a Vestavia resident, I don't wish to mingle with the unwashed masses of Hoover, but I could use a new end table. You'll have to go over there and find out for yourself. Speaking of the naked bike ride in L.A., says Debbie, is indecent.

0: exposure not a thing anymore? Apparently not. And from what I saw from the pictures, most of those people really were indecent.
1: Mm-hmm. They very
0: and decently much were. Fat and oversized, mm-hmm. and you should not be ever running around naked like that. More questions about our signal. Somebody who wanted the name of a client, a sponsor. Richard, speaking as a World Cup, did you happen to catch Canada, America's hat versus South America match yesterday? 0-0 until the 91st minute of extra time Canada scored. Yes, I did see a little bit of that. That was amazing. They were at that 5 extra minutes on the clock, what they call stoppage time, and Canada managed to pull it off with just about 4 minutes left, and then they managed to defend. So I know people are like, that's just 1-0 is a stupid score. You know,
2: Welcome to soccer.
0: Yeah, watching these guys have to figure out how to line up a shot, get the ball down the field, and get anywhere close to how, and that's a big net. You're like, you'd think it'd be kind of easy to kick it in. Nope, it's much harder than you would think. That's one of the reasons I really enjoy watching the sport.
2: And I think I heard this morning that this now is the first time in history that Canada's made the round of 16.
0: That is true. That is
1: Congratulations,
0: correct.
1: Canada.
0: Oh, Canada, America's
1: hat. Sorry, I did that.
0: I heard lots of comments about April Marie subbing last week, and I wanted to give kudos to Brian Dawson subbing for Andrew. I don't often get to listen during that time frame, but truly appreciated the conversation and the guests he had on. That is from Madison. Thank you, Madison. We appreciate it. Anytime we get somebody who's going to say something nice, not talk about, be that way. Let's do this.
3: Dixon and Vining's question of the day.
0: It's a hot summer day, and you just finished mowing the lawn. What is your beverage of choice? And please be brand specific. Steve West.
2: Beverage? Heck, I'm going to probably need a stretcher and an IV.
0: So IV is what I'm hearing.
2: There you go.
0: What about you, Valerie?
1: I would say Miller High Life in a bottle.
0: Miller High Life.
1: Miller High Life. Very nice. I'm really thirsty, and it's hot like it is.
0: You're going for the little the grenade, or are you going to go for the full size?
1: Either or. If you're going to give me the grenade, then I need about three of those.
0: Three of those. You can pour those right back pretty quickly and easily. Yeah, I understand.
1: How about you, Richard?
0: You know what? I love a good ice cold from the cooler Red Stripe.
1: Those are good.
0: I don't know why I'm a fan of that after mowing the lawn, but that or a Yingling would pretty much put me right. Original Gatorade Lemon Lime, says Matt. Icy Cold Lemonade, says Cherry. Yolanda, water with liquid IV. Love it. Pete Withers says beer.
1: Mm-hmm.
0: Brand specific, Pete.
2: Presumably lots of it.
0: Yeah. Beer! Exclamation point. Like that's a brand. It's really, I think it's a musical. Beer! The musical. Aldi Strawberry Lemonade on Ice. Okay. Water and Ruby Grapefruit White Claw, says Anna. Anna, we're going to block you. LaCroix Carbonated Water. Very refreshing, says Michael. Really? LaCroix it tastes like you're drinking carbonated water while someone in the next room is cutting up whatever fruit it's supposed to be. Oh. You know?
1: Yeah, it's pretty light.
2: Let's see. Nick says ice cold from the cooler Budweiser, Madison lemon lime Gatorade, Grumpy old goat, hose water and a squirt of lemon.
0: There you go.
2: Ice cold Bush latte. What? Okay. Mark, good people snake handler. Sean A. says Deer Park, that's good water. Okay. And Sally would like a Coca-Cola icy.
0: Okay. We'll get one for you. Joey Johnson, as a kid, a Coke, mid-teens, Dad would have me, let me have a Miller High Life Pony. Mid-20s Pearl Light beer. That's good stuff. HTO, some electrolytes, and a touch of alcohol. This, then apartments. Then Natty Light. Now I'm old. I pay a guy.
2: Quite the evolution.
0: Snapple Zero Sugar half and half. Okay. Back before I got sober, I would always end yard work with a Long Island IV or two. I assume you mean iced tea.
2: Yeah, probably.
0: Due to the Coleman County water running a 16-inch inside diameter water pipe across the front yard, water you'd think after that, I'd hate water. Nope. Okay. Glad to hear it. Pickle juice. Aqualibrium. H2O on ice. A lot of great answers here. Thanks to everybody who participated. We will be back tomorrow. Do this again.
1: Bright
0: but only
1: and early.
0: For 4 days.
1: Yep.
0: No, not bright
1: well,
0: and early.
1: Well, three more if you count tomorrow.
0: Dark and early.
1: Yeah, dark and early.
0: 6 a.m. Talk is it then. 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
4: 1819 News CEO Brian Dawson is warning Alabamians as well as U.S. citizens overall that what has occurred within the government of Great Britain could happen here in the U.S. very easily. Dawson was referring to the organized rape gangs that have been permitted by the inaction coming from the U.K. government officials. These crimes were committed by mostly Pakistani Muslim men who had immigrated to the U.K. Dawson says that Americans should not fear the names that they will be called in order to push back at this type of debauchery.
5: Newsflash, we're not going to save our civilization without being called racist. And if we don't stop it, our children are going to be facing much worse than being called mean names. That stuff is coming. If we are going to be effective at resisting what they're trying to do to our countries and the West, we will be called racist. We will be called fascist. We will be called all of the things. Nobody cares. It doesn't mean that you're racist. It just means that they're calling you that because they know it'll stop you. They know it'll stop you because it allowed them to rape 250,000 white girls and no one did anything because they were scared of being called racist. Don't be that person.
4: I'll be back with more Alabama stories after this.
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4: A fifth person was arrested over the weekend in connection to a murder that occurred in Birmingham back in 2022. Damarian Owens of Midfield was arrested and charged with capital murder in the death of Camarion Morris. Owens is being held in the Jefferson County Jail without bond. I'm Andrea Tice.
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12: For we are opposed around the world by a monolithic and ruthless conspiracy that relies primarily on covert means for expanding its sphere of influence, on infiltration instead of invasion, on subversion instead of elections, on intimidation instead of free choice, on guerrillas by night instead of armies by day. It is a system which has conscripted vast human and material resources into the building of a tightly knit, highly efficient machine that combines military, diplomatic, intelligence, economic, scientific, and political operations. Its preparations are concealed, not published. Its mistakes are buried, not headlined. Its dissenters are silenced, not praised.
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0: and gentlemen, hello, hello, hello, hello, hello, hello, hello, hello, hello, hello, hello, welcome to a brand new edition of The Line, Talk 99.5 on this Monday. The Monday, the last Monday before America's 250th birthday. Good Lord have mercy. I can't believe we're already here. Such a big day. Such a big week. 250, man. 250. 250 years of the world's greatest country in history. Right here. And we're going to be all celebrating this Saturday. It's going to be a blast. Actually, we are going to be taking off July 3rd. I know you're like, oh my God, Joseph got back. That's a planned holiday for everybody. So we're going to be out the 3rd. Because you don't want to, I mean, when a holiday falls on a weekend, you don't want to lose your holiday that you would normally have. So you take it on Friday. That's right. Plus, for 250 years, man, you got to have an extra day to prepare for that. I would almost prefer, like, having the Monday off if we're going to do a three-dayer for the 4th of July weekend, let's do the Monday instead of the Friday. But, hey, I don't make these decisions. It's not on me. But glad to be back in the saddle. A lot of things, some stuff popping off right off the bat. While I was on the way in, some Supreme Court rulings that came down, and they're pretty interesting nonetheless. More wins for Donald Trump. If I want to give you the short version of it, I'll tell you about that and much more, but we can't do any of it without bringing in the one and only Sean. John Byrne! He can't hear his headphones. We can't see him on screen. Nothing's working. Ow! Just follow my hand clap. Here we go. You're not on screen. I should have just stopped you because you're not even on YouTube. You were just dancing to the...
1: I'm all messed up because I can't hear anything in my headphones.
0: You were dancing to the wilderness and you don't have anything in your headphones. So you can't hear me.
1: Not when I press my button to talk.
0: Oh, that sucks. So what is it? Do you need another pair of headphones?
1: No way, man. These are like $80 headphones.
0: What? I'm just saying, like, do you need a pair today?
1: You know what? Pull one out and let me make sure that it's not mine.
0: You even sound different when your headphones don't work. Let's see. I had a pair. Yeah, here we go. These will work, I think. Try those bad boys out. What a start, Tori.
1: I'll plug them in here first.
0: Okay. Well, they're going to work in here. Does that work? Hey now?
1: Yes, they work. Okay. So I know these work.
0: What a start to our big return. This is great. It's my only pair of headphones that work and that are in here for my guest. So let me know. Hey now. They work. So you think your headphones have kicked the bucket? Yeah. I'm sorry, dude. Listen, we should have known when it had that death rattle going on a couple weeks ago. It had something rolling around in there. Oh, it's working?
1: Woo! It had turned. The little thing had turned a little bit, and that turned it off.
0: Okay.
1: All right, man. Woo! Yeah.
0: Well, do you think they're on there? I'll come get those headphones during the break. Do you think... do you think that they're maybe... Are you tangled up?
1: Yeah, keep talking.
0: Do you think that they're maybe at the end of their lifespan? Because remember, there was that rattle going on when you shake your head. Something was happening in there.
1: No, I don't think so.
0: Okay.
1: I think they're good. The rattle has stopped.
0: Oh, the rattle has stopped.
1: It has self-fixed itself.
0: Okay. Fair enough. Well, anyway, do we want to redo that? The whole dance thing?
1: I thought I had a good thing going. I'm just saying, you know, so if you want to.
0: I mean, go ahead and hit it. Let's try it one more time. Ladies and gentlemen, Sean Byrne! There you go. How about that?

0: That's American Eagle.
1: I like it.
0: Okay, now I feel right.
1: Yeah.
0: Yeah.
1: You feel much better.
0: All's right with the world now.
1: You might have to turn your volume up over there on your microphone, or is that just me?
0: No, I was just trying to balance it, because I got such a big fat mouth.
1: Okay.
0: I realized that this weekend.
1: I was just making sure. You just seemed a little low. You had a big trip over the weekend. Was very excited that you got to get out of town and go see some family, go to a wedding, cut a rug.
0: Mm-hmm.
1: Well, how exciting was that?
0: Man, I was killing it. And it's like I would go for three songs, then go sit at the table like an old man, and go, I'm done.
1: Yeah.
0: And then, like right there near the end of the night, I was like, my good friend, she's like a little sister to me. It was her son's wedding. She was like, come on, John, let's go out there one more time. I was like, I don't have it in me. And then the DJ started playing. Let me jump around. And, oh, man, I took my shoes off because I knew I might slip down.
1: Wow.
0: And I got out there. And, man, and because, you know, the kids don't quite know how to do it right.
1: Mm.
0: You know, so I was doing the jump. Man, I had it all going. Whew. Man, and then there was this, one of the bridesmaids, you know, came up to me and she was like, you sure are a good dancer. I'm like, look, stay away.
1: Mm.
0: I know it's the goatee, honey, but stay away. You know, it's like, what are you going to do?
1: Yeah. The young women were all over you.
0: Yeah, no, they weren't. They're like, who's that old man idiot with the dyed goatee
1: that's
0: walking around? But now, yeah, everybody, sister and brother-in-law, we all got on the dance floor, had a great time. The food, Thursday night, because I drove in Thursday night or Thursday afternoon, and I had just enough time to change clothes, and then we went to the rehearsal dinner, which was out of this world. And then Friday I went to see Troy, my financial advisor,
1: yeah,
0: and I found out the total amount.
1: Mm-hmm.
0: The total amount is $300.
1: Okay.
0: Yeah.
1: How about that?
0: Yeah. No, it's like $400. But no, but I mean, I've got investments and stuff now, so I'm.
1: That's good. You're like a real adult now.
0: Yeah.
1: That's crazy.
0: Yeah. Yeah. But the good thing is with the investments, you don't really touch them unless you absolutely have to.
1: You got a steady stream of income coming in.
0: Yeah.
1: That's
0: something, you know, I can leave for my kids. I'm really excited. And then the, man, Yoda is what my brother-in-law has nicknamed. Mm-hmm. The Toyota Yoda. I like that.
1: Yeah.
0: So, man, driving down, I wish I could have driven another 500 miles. I mean, I just stared, just blasted. And sometimes I would move it back where the sound would go to the back and then crank it up and get this like you're in a concert. And then you would push it forward and into the middle. And sometimes if I felt like it, I went over to the right with it and the left with it. Oh, man, it was great. And I mean, driving was a pleasure.
1: Yeah.
0: I was able to look down and scoff at people in sedans. It was great. A couple of New Yorkers tried to crush my jam, and I was like, that ain't happening.
1: I didn't know. It seemed like it took you a really long time to get home because it was watching your location throughout the day just to make sure you made it home safe.
0: I knew you were. I just had a feeling. I said,
1: and so, yeah. I was like, I even told Trish at some point last night, it was like 6 p.m., and I was like, man, it's taking him a while to get back. He's just taking his sweet time.
0: Yeah, well, I stopped at a couple of places. I stopped at south of the border.
1: Yeah.
0: I always like to do that and got a couple of things. And there's now a Buc-ee's like 10 miles down the road that's really competing with south of the border. So I went to that Buc-ee's, and that was a huge mistake. I've never seen the amount of cars in my life. It took me 15 minutes just to get to a gas pump.
1: Is it fairly new? Is that a new Buc-ee's?
0: Yeah.
1: Oh, well, that's the problem. If it's a new Buc-ee's, people
0: are
1: acting like idiots.
0: It's right off of 20, so you've got license plates from everywhere. But I went in, and for lunch, I got me some of the jerky.
1: Yeah.
0: But I don't consider it jerky because it's not, personally, it's not as good as wild hair jerky, in my opinion. So it's less jerky. It's more slab of meat.
1: Yeah.
0: You know.
1: I don't really like Buc-ee's jerky that much.
0: If you don't think of it as jerky, you're okay. You know, like you could put it between two crackers.
1: Yeah.
0: You know, it's that kind of big fat jerky, which I'm not a fan of, but it was more of a slab of meat.
1: Yeah.
0: Yeah. And then I just took my time coming back, and that's, you know, you're not so worn out.
1: Yeah.
0: You know, I stopped and peed, and then there was one place I had to pee so bad, and I thought I was going to have to go, and I couldn't find a bottle any bigger than a water bottle.
1: Mm-hmm.
0: And, you know, of course, I need a bucket.
1: Right.
0: And so I was like, what am I going to do? I was like, Lord, Lord, I'm gonna get, and I couldn't find, it was that stretch of road where there's nothing.
1: Yeah.
0: There's nothing. And finally, I found a little place, and I go in, and I run back to the bathroom, and it's closed.
1: Mm.
0: It's like, you know, a sign over it. And I'm like, I got to go. So I started walking away from the place towards mm-hmm. the woods.
1: Yeah.
0: And I got about as far away as I could, and I peed for like 10 minutes.
1: Out in the woods.
0: Yeah.
1: Some random place between here and North Carolina.
0: Yes. It was like a mile and a half off of the interstate, so it was not like it was right off there. But yeah, it was great. I mean, it was great. I can't see. There's some really cool stuff I can't say anything about because we're going to unveil it on the podcast.
1: Oh, you brought back gifts? Is that what you're saying?
0: No, I didn't say that. What makes you think I said that?
1: Souvenirs?
0: No.
1: Okay. Well, that seemed to be what you were alluding to. I mean, if you didn't, that's fine.
0: No, I mean, I brought some things. I can't. Never mind.
1: Okay,
0: we'll talk about it on Wednesday if people miss the podcast on Tuesday.
1: That's fine. That's fine. I actually brought you something today. I don't know if you can actually have it or not. It's just from last night where I was cooking. But I made you two double cheeseburgers. And I didn't put any sauces on it. I just put mayonnaise and pickles and bacon.
0: Well, here's the deal. I picked up me some North Carolina style barbecue sauce.
1: Mm-hmm.
0: I got some from Mason. It's like they like make it around there. It's a little town called Dublin.
1: Yeah.
0: And it is good. So I got me a bottle too. So that's what I'll do.
1: Put it on there. Cool.
0: Yep.
1: Jig it out, man. Dang,
0: thanks, buddy.
1: I got you covered. Yes, I told you I'd bring you something.
0: Yep.
1: So you going to ask me where we went this weekend?
0: I wanted to ask.
1: You didn't even text.
0: I wanted to ask, but
1: you didn't want to jinx it.
0: I didn't want to jinx it, and plus, I wanted to hear it today.
1: Yeah. You ready?
0: Hold on.
1: We went nowhere. We went nowhere this weekend. That's right. We didn't go anywhere.
0: I'm so disappointed in you.
1: Yeah, we changed our plans at the last minute.
0: Okay, here's the deal. I'm picking the next place that you're going to.
1: No, we're actually going to go. So we switched it to this coming weekend. So we're going somewhere this weekend.
0: Yeah, but you had 4 days.
1: I know, but, well, no, we didn't because Trish couldn't get off the 2 days. She couldn't get off Thursday or Friday.
0: Oh.
1: So we're going to go to Biloxi this weekend. We're gonna leave Friday. We're gonna go Friday and Saturday.
0: There you go. That's the way.
1: And we're gonna go watch the fireworks on the water down there.
0: Wow! Guess what I'm doing?
1: What?
0: My buddy Uncle Slam is going to be playing at O'Sherry's Island Pub for the 4th.
1: Are they doing fireworks down there
0: mm-hmm.
1: on the lake?
0: On the lake, yeah.
1: Nice. Yeah,
0: so I got my gig as Uncle Slam. I got my outfit slamming. I added a couple of pieces to it.
1: Nice.
0: Yeah. So I'm looking forward to that. And I've got, I mean, well, I don't know why I'm looking around, but I've got this digital smart harmonizer. And what it does is you can push a button, and when you sing, it sounds like three people singing. And it somehow, when you strum the guitar, it quickly catches the chord, so they all move in a harmony. And I've been holding off on doing it, but I'm going to practice it this week, and I'm going to debut it, and it's going to blow it some mind.
1: I'm excited.
0: Yeah, I'm gradually adding things. I bought a ukulele, a really nice ukulele, so I'm going to start adding that into the show, too.
1: You're going to be a one-man band.
0: Yeah, and my keyboard, I'm still working on that. So I want to get it. See, I want to get it to the point where I can inch up on the buckage, if you know what I mean.
1: I got you. All right, let me do this Hey Now
0: yes,
1: roll call.
0: We're running late.
1: I also want to talk about, I finally got you on to S-Town since you were on your trip to get you to listen to that for the first time ever. So we're going to talk about that. All right, let's go. Hey Now roll call. Early birds, you got Scott, Bo, Sydney, Mark Taylor, Shane Craig, and that's it. Putting in the number one spot today is none other than Tommy Howe.
0: Tommy. Don't forget, send it quick, Tommy.
1: Yeah, send it quick, buddy. Tracy at number two with the boys are back. Bubba Rumble, number three. And you got Gene, AJ, Carrot, Grumpy, Old Goat, Heath, James, Cherry, Maggie, Ricky, B-Rad, Ron, Kenny, Richard the Cop, Tony, Rainey, Mark and Kim, Saxon, Lynn, Dixter, everybody. Hey now.
0: Woo!
1: All right, let's do it. We'll be back right after this.
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0: I forgot. I get so easily distracted. Sometimes I forget to look for the song. And Tommy did send his song in. I mean, it was. Yeah,
1: and we had a short break, too. Which was unusual.
0: Made it tough. Tommy, by the way, that's Tommy Mitchell, who dropped us off some brown water at the Forge for the studio.
1: Oh, yeah, Tommy.
0: He dropped us off some Elijah Craig. I think it was him that asked, why have y'all not been drinking over the last several episodes? And I was like, I don't know. I said, we haven't had anything in there, and I hadn't really thought about it. You know, it just didn't get brought up. We just ran out of booze, and we just didn't bring it back up.
1: If we do it again, I'll have to sip it. I can't do that anymore drunk. I watched a couple of video songs that I did that I'd clipped just to, you know, just check it out and see how stupid it was. Man, it was bad.
0: Wait, you did drunk songs on the show?
1: On the podcast?
0: Yeah.
1: Yeah, several.
0: I don't remember those.
1: Well, just watch them and you'll see. I mean, I was toasted.
0: I don't remember anybody getting like too toasted on the show.
1: Well, I mean, I got toasted enough where I'm like, yeah. And then I did makeup, make songs. It's like there'd be an occasional flash of brilliance. The rest of the time, it's like, should we stop him?
0: No, of course not. Of course not. But yeah, I'm very excited about this weekend. You know, it's gonna be fun. I've never been down there before, and it'll be a new experience. I don't think she's ever been down there. Honestly,
1: make sure you take video and pictures, but don't let it steal the joy of being down there.
0: Well,
1: not like the youngsters do.
0: Her and I have talked about it, and you know, when we go somewhere, it always kind of feels work related. Like when we went to Tampa, you know, the goal was to mingle with the people, obviously, but also to, you know, go down there and meet our guys in the Bubba Army circle, and also get some content, which we did, and we got some good footage while we were down there, including your appearance on the show with what was your name? JoJo Cruz.
1: JoJo Cruz, yes. Now I have two wrestlers.
0: Yeah, you do.
1: I should get them to. I'm going to put together an AI video where they wrestle each other.
0: Yes, do that. JoJo Cruz versus Uncle Slam for the John Bird Championship. The John Bird, the multiple personalities championship.
1: I like that.
0: Yeah. And have them duke it out.
1: Yeah, I'm getting pretty good on the AI video as I learn it so I can fight it. That's what I'm doing.
0: Right.
1: Yeah. Right. Got to know your enemy.
0: Oh, man. All right. So we'll hit this break. We'll get Tommy's song on the other side. And I need to talk about these Supreme Court rulings. There's some other stuff going on. Some kind of, you know, dragon from last week, but we'll get to it. And I want to briefly discuss the Aztown podcast, since you just listened to it for the first time.
1: Wow.
0: A lot of people in this audience that have probably already listened to it, but I think we should maybe go out there one day.
1: I'm ready, buddy.
0: Content. Maybe go, if the house is still there, go in the house and look around. I think that'd be a great idea.
2: Increasing heat and humidity has led to the first heat advisory of the year issued for Central Alabama. That goes into effect today and lasts through tomorrow evening at least. Heat index values will climb above 105 degrees with actual temperatures expected near 97 degrees in Birmingham today and tomorrow. That is dangerous if you're not drinking enough water, especially for those working outdoors. Taking breaks in the shade and the AC is extremely important. Morning lows will be in the upper 70s for mild and muggy starts to the day. And besides a couple spotty showers tomorrow afternoon, rain chances remain low. I'm ABC 3340 meteorologist Emma Kate Cowan on Talk 99.5.
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11: 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Coming up tomorrow, we'll talk more about the U.S. Supreme Court releasing more rulings today. And tomorrow, we're expecting their birthright citizenship ruling.
12: Lots of heat and no relief in sight for central Alabama. 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
11: 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Gas prices are going down. Alabama is down about 13 cents from last week.
12: And guess who's getting married this weekend? 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Starts with a T, ends with a swizzle. 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

0: Pretty good.
1: Yeah,
0: I like it.
1: We've got them on our top 9 on 5 list.
0: Yeah, we got the
1: shipping up to Boston.
0: Yeah, that's one of their most famous songs, I guess.
1: Yeah.
0: So real quick, S Town is a podcast that I dare I say a lot of the audience has listened to, and we've even talked about in the past on the show. Because I think it, when did it come out?
1: 2015?
0: 16? Oh, was it that long ago?
1: Well, I mean, yeah, because I mean, everything was happening like around 12, 13.
0: It says that it came out on March
1: 28, 2017. Oh, okay. So, well, I mean, I can see why it would take so long. It is so good. Everybody needs to check it out, seriously, in this audience.
0: And so, you know, it's been a while since I listened to it, but your thoughts after hearing it on your road trip? I can't believe I hadn't made you listen to it already.
1: I know. I'm not going to give anything away, but it started one way, and I was like,
0: I mean, at this point, I mean, it's been,
1: well,
0: it's been out
1: since... Well, I want people to watch it.
0: Yeah, but it's been out since
1: 2017. Okay, all right. You know, the guy gets, you know, an email.
0: That's almost 10 years ago.
1: Yeah, gets an email from John Michael Morris talking about there was a murder in the town that's being covered up, you know. So this reporter goes down.
0: New York Times reporter.
1: Yeah, New York Times reporter goes down to check it out, and it turns out it was not a murder. And then you find out about John Michael Morris, and he is maybe one of the most interesting characters, I mean, better than any book you could write. And he's a watchmaker. He's
0: he works on clocks, like antique clocks and stuff.
1: Oh, yes. He's a watch repairer, clock slash,
0: yeah.
1: You know. And he's a genius, but he's, like, obsessed with climate change. And just there's so many facets to this.
0: He would absolutely – I said this to Trish over the weekend. I was like, if John B. was still alive – he would despise Donald Trump. Like, he would hate Donald Trump. Mm. And I wouldn't even be mad at him for it, just because he's such a fascinating guy.
1: Yeah. Like, I mean, but I think he's the kind of guy that would hate everybody.
0: Yeah, that's
1: you
0: the
1: know,
0: thing.
1: There'd be no side to him. It would be, I hate everything and everybody. but, gosh, then you get, what was it? I forget his name. Trey? Is that his name? Or
0: Tyler Goodson?
1: Tyler, yeah. Yeah, and... gosh, there's so much. Y'all got to watch it. It starts going one direction, and then it goes another direction, and it's just fascinating. And the way it ends is kind of sad, but you feel different after you watch it, and in a good way.
0: Yeah, you do, and it sticks with you for a while.
1: Yeah, it does. I mean, I binge the whole thing, so it's going to be with me for a while.
0: And you end up – I mean, there's a bunch of stuff on YouTube. There's local – There's interviews with our local media outlets with Tyler Goodson, where he talks about, you know, the situation in the aftermath of the podcast, mm-hmm. and dealing with that outside family that came in after John B. died and all that kind of stuff. But it was just that what made it was the fact that that guy was so interesting. And in reality, it was only the first two episodes where you really got a look into his life. And then the rest of it was kind of chasing down this, what was happening in the aftermath of his death.
1: Yeah. But then you found out even more about him.
0: Yeah.
1: Like the last, you know, two or three episodes. And it's...
0: And it was the fact that, you know, it was almost as if he was this guy that was taking young men... And it was long speculated that he was gay, and he could have been sexually attracted to these young men, but he also had this thing about almost like taking these troubled young men under his wing and trying to show them ways of a better life, even though he himself couldn't show himself a better way of life, mm-hmm. and get out of Woodstock. You know, he felt trapped himself, but he was almost a teacher to these other guys.
1: Yeah, that's a good way to put
0: trying it. To teach them how to get out of a situation that he felt stuck in.
1: And one of my favorite episodes was when they were talking to some of his customers, and other clockmakers. And, you know, one of them, a guy that's world renowned, said, "Now he's the best in the world."
0: Yeah.
1: I mean, you find out that this guy.
0: I mean, people from all over the world.
1: Yes. You know, that you didn't. And, you know, those surprises kind of crop up later on, which is really neat. I think we should go there. We've actually got someone that messaged me from that grew up in Woodstock, mm-hmm. and he lived just a few houses down from Tyler.
0: Yeah.
1: And I said, I want to message you after the show because we need to do an investigative report.
0: Yeah, I'd like
1: 10 years after the fact. 12 years after the fact.
0: What? I mean, yeah, I wonder what he's doing now. Is he in prison? Is he, you know?
1: I don't know, but I'm going to find out this afternoon.
0: Yeah. Get to the bottom
1: hopefully
0: of what
1: he's doing.
0: Hopefully
1: the maze is still there.
0: The maze is not
1: story.
0: Still there. No, it's just a bunch of brush.
1: We can still walk through it.
0: I mean, the property's there, and you may see remnants of it, but it's all grown up. I came across this video that was done, that was posted 3 years ago, and it was these three guys from out of town, and they drove all the way there to go on the property and see it and see if the maze was there, go through the house and stuff like that. And they were able to have access to the house. They went in the house. There were still things like washer and dryer and water heater, and there were a few books left on the shelves, and you know, John B's T-Bird was still out there.
1: Are
0: on
1: you
0: the property
1: kidding me?
0: yeah dude. And the swing was
1: how
0: still
1: long
0: out
1: ago
0: there.
1: Did the guys go?
0: Well, the video was posted like 3 years ago, so I'm assuming sometime around there. They went to the bridge where they spray painted their names the day before Jumbie.
1: Oh man, see, we get
0: off themselves.
1: We got to do an investigative thing. You know what I've been talking about doing? I'm going to do it now. I'm going to get prescription lenses for my camera glasses that you wear. You know, because
0: why don't we just get somebody else to wear them instead of you having to go through all that?
1: No, I want to do. I want it.
0: Okay, fine. That's
1: I
0: fine.
1: Do it.
0: That's fine.
1: I mean, I got a really good deal and a coupon, so
0: okay,
1: you know, I'll be able to get them. And then my buddy Hank, my roommate, you know, I'll say, you know, Hank, is there any way you can fix this? And he'll look at it. Yeah, I got you. And he'll go in there in his little mad scientist area with a.
0: Is he working on my pressure washer yet?
1: Oh.
0: Or did you even tell him about it?
1: I mean, I gave it
0: to him.
1: He's
0: probably still sitting in the Mustang.
1: And, yeah, No, I gave it to him and talked to him about it. He looked at it, and he said, there's not much I can do. With it being electric, there's no motor to it.
0: Yeah.
1: You know, so he said, you know, it's probably not worth working on.
0: Just tell him, throw it away. It's fine. It was a piece of crap from the time I got it. I got it on one of those bidding sites.
1: Yeah, but I thought with it being a DeWalt, it would be really nice.
0: Yeah, that's what I thought. Like, DeWalt, you know, I'd rather have a, you know, gas compressor. I mean, a gas pressure washer, but...
1: Yeah.
0: You know.
1: You know what? Hank has put together, he's got one for himself. I think he may have another one that he put together, and he was actually... yeah, let me check. Because he may have another one that he put together, and I know the first one he did that we're keeping, he did our driveway, and it's wow, he had it humming. But yeah, I'll check, and I mean, it would be ridiculously cheap.
0: That's fine. I could just find another one.
1: Fine, just forget it then.
0: Not a one. That's fine. But yeah, the S-Town stuff, man. If y'all haven't listened to it, one thing that I did find bizarre is once you went to listen to it on Spotify. It only lets you listen to the first two episodes, and after that, it said you had to subscribe to the New York Times to listen to episodes 3 through 7. And I was like, what? Of course, the New York Times is hard up for money, so they're just banking on, you know, people that are 10 years late to the game showing up and wanting to listen to S-Town and being willing to at least subscribe for a month. In order to do it, but it's out there. Like all you got to do is Google it, and you can find it.
1: Yeah, you found it for me. You came through.
0: I found the first 6 episodes on YouTube, and then there was another random website that had episode 7. So, but it's a crazy story, man. If you've never listened to it, I advise y'all to check it out because it's just, I mean, it's a pretty white trash story. But the fact that it's so close to home here in Birmingham is what makes it even crazier, you know?
1: Yeah, and the fact that Woodstock evidently is pretty new, relatively. I think, wasn't it 95 that it became a town?
0: Oh, really?
1: Yeah.
0: I didn't know that.
1: Yeah, well, now you do. I listened to it.
0: He talks about, Cabram Burt, the KKK lumber mill.
1: Yeah.
0: The K3 lumber mill.
1: Yeah, they got K3. And he does an interview with him, and it's not long, but it's very interesting.
0: Yeah. And he goes in that tattoo shop. You remember that one?
1: Oh, man. And Nipple. Oh, my gosh. That episode there near the end.
0: Yeah.
1: About the, you know.
0: The nipple rings.
1: Yeah. Oh, man.
0: Yeah, it's a good one, man. It's just a fascinating. Yeah,
1: but don't be scared off thing. By that. It's not like, you know, all the time or anything. It just goes to his mental state and what he was struggling with through.
0: You probably felt connected to him in a sense, as far as like kind of being a little crazy.
1: Well, not really. I connected him more with being a genius, a misunderstood genius.
0: Okay.
1: That's what I really connected with.
0: I gotcha.
1: You know, but he was, he was very sharp. Very sharp, enough. Very witty.
0: Yeah.
1: You know, but he had that accent.
0: Yeah.
1: You know.
0: But, he was a strange guy. Me and Trish went out to his tombstone like a year or two ago.
1: That's going to ruin our investigation.
0: No, it's not. It's just a cemetery.
1: But we have to make it look very scary. And I'm pretty good at editing. I'll maybe make it look darker, and then I'll add some mist coming up.
0: Well, we can just go at night.
1: Oh, hell no.
0: And take your ghost hunter buddies down there.
1: Oh, I don't know about that. I don't know about that. I don't want John McElmore mad at me.
0: The ghost of John B. come back up from the grave, and he's like, climate change.
1: Okay. I'm going to write a Gordon Lightfoot type song. The ghost of John McLemore.
0: And do it to the ghost. Do it to the tune of the ghost of Tom Joad. That'd be good. We'll do that. Let's hook that up. All right.
1: Yes.
0: Here we go. 205-545-9950. Let me just run down a couple of these Supreme Court rulings. Some good, some bad. But I'm going to give them to you when we get back on the other side. If you want to get in, 205-545-9950 on this Monday edition of The Line.
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0: on the playlist over the weekend.
1: I'm so happy.
0: What do you think so far?
1: I love it.
0: Down by the river. Yeah. Good stuff. Good stuff. On the text line, let's see. Rodney says he occasionally works on the land where the old house was now at the sawmill. So yes. Kai Ken Key, which is the K3 lumberyard, bought that land and I guess turned it into part of their operation.
1: Oh, so the house is not there.
0: Yeah. Which, what a poetic tragedy that all is in the first place, because he hated that place so much, and then it ends up overtaking his, it's a very tragic story, even to today, it becomes more and more tragic.
1: Yeah, well, you know what, maybe we could talk to the ghost of John McLemore and interview him.
0: Yeah.
1: But man,
0: and Rodney says Tyler got into more trouble a year or so ago. So
1: dang,
0: you know, he's just a troubled guy, man.
1: Destined for trouble, those folks.
0: Now Carrie says Tyler was killed by police in 2023. I think he supposedly texted somebody and said they're going to kill me, and they did.
1: What?
0: So is he dead or is he not dead? I'll find out. Grock will tell me. Let's see. Is Tyler Goodson from S-Town Podcast still alive? Grock knows everything.
1: It does. I got to give it that.
0: All right. It says this thing moves so fast. No, Tyler Goodson from the S-Town Podcast is not alive. He died in December of 2023 at age 32. On December 3rd, he was involved in a standoff with police at his home in Woodstock. Officers responded to a 911 call, and after hours of negotiation, Goodson brandished a gun, according to authorities, and was shot. He was taken to the hospital, declared brain dead on December 5th, and passed away. Dang, dude.
1: Man, the story continues. Maybe we better pick it up.
0: That's crazy, man.
1: Well, there's not anybody left to interview.
0: I know. Everybody's dead.
1: No scary house to walk through. No maze.
0: Yeah. Well, we just text line just poo-pooed that idea.
1: Well, we'll just go out there and make stuff up.
0: Yeah, that's true. We could do that.
1: Yeah.
0: We can make our own S-Town
1: podcast. Yeah, we could say this is a work of fiction. And then we can say whatever we want.
0: You could be the new John B.
1: I could John B. McLemore.
0: John Bird McLemore. you could be the new one.
1: I'll work on the accent.
0: The crazy old guy with the watch shop, with the clock shop.
1: That was really cool. That really fascinated me, that part.
0: Yeah, it was good. That was good. All right, well, what else we got on the text line just real quick because I'm moving through.
1: Eric's got something for me. It says, John, ask Andrew about his catwalk. Does he need to turn in his man card?
0: Oh, okay.
1: What's going on?
0: All right. So this is, all right. So that's my neighbor. And he's out cutting his grass the other day. It was Saturday, I guess it was. And well, I guess in the lead up to this, Trish bought a freaking stroller.

0: cooler for the cats to take them outside. And we bought it weeks ago and hadn't used it. And finally, I put it together, and I'm like, she's like, you know, maybe they'll like it, maybe they don't. I was like, well, and I thought, I'm going to do an experiment. I'm going to take them outside and see if they like it.
1: Did you video it?
0: And so, no, I didn't video.
1: Oh, shoot.
0: But I didn't want any evidence of me doing it, but apparently now everybody knows. So first I take Mama Kitty outside, and she just screams the whole time. She didn't like it.
1: Yeah.
0: She's like, meow. Now, if the back door's open and she gets the opportunity to go out, or if she gets the opportunity to go into the garage, she'll do it in a heartbeat. But she didn't like being in this mesh enclosure in this stroller. And so then I went back in and I got George Floyd, and I put George Floyd in the walker, the stroller.
1: Right, right.
0: And as I'm pushing him down the driveway, I see my neighbor over there cutting grass, and I see he spots me, and I'm like, oh, God. Somebody saw me pushing my cat in a stroller. So I'm like, well, now I've got to talk to him, because we've locked eyes at this point. So I push him down the driveway, down the street, and I go over there, and I'm just trying to play it cool. I'm like, oh, what's up? He's like, what is that? You all got a new baby? I'm like, no, then it's my cat. It's George Floyd in a stroller. And so
1: that's a good name for a song. George Floyd in a stroller.
0: George Floyd in a stroller. And so, yeah, I was like, you know, I know this looks super suspect, but I'm just trying to keep my wife happy.
1: There you go, blame it on Trish.
0: I don't even know if George Floyd likes this. So we're probably going to go back inside now. Have fun cutting grass. And that was pretty much it.
1: Well, how did George Floyd like it?
0: He stayed a lot more calm than Mommy Kitty did. And he's the more jittery one. But he was just kind of chilling. And so I took him back inside. I actually forgot. Mama Kitty does this thing. Now I've got to repaint the door that leads to the garage, because she goes over there and scratches the door. And it scratched the paint off of like a section of the door. And so now I got to repaint it. And it's all because, you know, Trish decided to let them out there to explore or whatever. Well, she does that now. And I guess it was yesterday morning she was doing it. And I was like, fine, just go out in the garage, you know, and it's closed off. Like, the garage doors are closed and everything else, and there's nothing really for her to get into out there. And so she's out there doing her thing. Well, then we decide we got to do some running around. And I forget that I let Mama Kitty out in the garage.
1: Oh, Lord.
0: And it's a little hot. So I get back home, and I sit down. Like, 5 minutes later, I hear some scratching on the door. I'm like, oh, I forgot about that cat in the garage. And I let her in, and she was fine. I gave her a treat for not dying and causing me a bunch of problems with my wife. And she just kind of went on about her day. So,
1: Andrew, for shame.
0: But now she's probably going to stop begging to go out in the garage.
1: This is true.
0: She's like, that place sucks.
1: Yeah, we got to get into phase two in the garage.
0: Yeah, we do. We're going to get that knocked out. Cuzzy.
1: Mm-hmm.
0: All right, here we go. Supreme Court rulings coming up on the other side, and much more on this edition of The Line.
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3: The Alabama Court of Criminal Appeals has reversed a conviction against a Baldwin County man who was accused of operating a business without a certain license. John Tater Harris was convicted in a circuit court back in 2024 and ended up spending 30 days in prison for operating a rental company in Gulf Shores and then starting to rent golf carts in 2022. Harris utilized the licensing that he already had in place for renting beach gear to also rent those golf carts. The Alabama Court of Criminal Appeals determined that Harris's reasoning was correct, and they sided with him. Harris is also the current member of the Baldwin County Commission after winning a primary runoff election this month. Harris tells 1819 News that finally the facts of the case have caught up with the accusations coming against him from the city. Harris said that he is grateful for the court's decision and is ready to do what the citizens of Baldwin County elected him to do. I'll be back with more Alabama stories after this.
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0: 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I can't believe he didn't scream, that he couldn't breathe.
1: Well, he, you know, George is an interesting cat. You know, he's very interesting. I've got to get him used to me. But, you know, if I do the wiggle fingers, you know, he'll come up to me.
0: Bubba Rumble says there's only two types of men who walk cats in strollers, married ones and gay ones.
1: Yep. And they have different reasons for doing it.
0: And Grant says, George Floyd, WTF, stroller. Did Andrew explain that? And I missed it. Yeah, George Floyd is the my cat's name. He said, yes, but why? Why was he in a stroller? Because I'm married, all right? I have a wife who likes to be a little extra sometimes and saw a stroller on the internet for cats and said, let's give it a shot. And you just do what she says.
1: I love Trish.
0: You just do what she tells you to do.
1: That's right.
0: Happy wife, happy
1: life. And you don't
0: life.
1: Question it either.
0: No. Oh, I question it, all right. I'm like, do you realize what this is going to do to me? Because the thing is, like, I got to be careful what I do in public, you know? I mean, people catch me doing something suspect, it's going to be out. Just like as you see my neighbors texting in the show talking about, hey, yeah. Ask Andrew about his cat in the stroller. So you got to be careful. And one more thing about S-Town, I was curious as to what that podcast actually made. Because, you know, they had like 16 million downloads in the first 4 days after it was released. Mm-hmm. I don't even know how word got out about it so quickly.
1: I know.
0: And I think like 20 million downloads in like the first week and 40 million in the first month or something. It was like the most downloaded podcast.
1: What's it at now, I wonder?
0: Oh, I have no idea. It's so all over the place. It's probably hard to get actual numbers. But there's no public disclosures about what that podcast made. So, you know, originally I don't think it had any advertisers on it, but once it started getting big, they started putting advertisers at the front end of each episode.
1: Yeah.
0: And then the Macklemore estate actually sued Serial, This American Life, to try to recoup some money, saying that they had taken advantage of John B. without his consent. That they had published all these things without, you know, getting his okay. I gotta think that they did get his okay on the front end. Maybe I'm wrong. But,
1: you think they cut a deal with him?
0: Yeah, I don't know. I think. Well, I guess if they would have gotten his consent, they would have made sure to record that. And who knows? Anyway, they settled with the estate and ended up paying an undisclosed amount of money, but there's no way to find out how much money that podcast actually made. I was curious about that. So there were quite a few winners in that situation, and the tragedy is the people that were supposed to be winners, like Tyler Goodson, ended up the losers.
1: Yeah.
0: And ultimately dead.
1: And unfortunately, that's a lot of times the way it goes.
0: Yeah. What a and that's what makes it so good. I mean, you don't want to say tragedy's good, but it's such a tragic story. That's mm-hmm. what makes it so fascinating is the word I'm looking for. Fascinating.
1: Fascinating. Indeed.
0: I just can't believe that I hadn't pushed you to check that out earlier.
1: Well, man, I'm a fan now.
0: Yeah. He's a fan. He's a fan, man.
1: A fan.
0: All right. Let's get after it. If you want to get in on the show, 205-545-9950. That's 545-9950. Coming up this week, we are, for the first time in a long time, we are doing two Over the Line podcasts. And I'm thinking that we may be getting back into this routine of doing two a week like we used to. But Tuesday and Thursday this week, That's what I've got for you. And by the end of the week, we'll know if we're going to do the same thing the following week.
1: Mm-hmm.
0: Sometimes things pop up. John Bird's got live shows, yada, yada, yada, and we can switch days around. But I like the idea of Tuesdays and Thursdays.
1: Yeah, because, I mean, that really won't affect me playing live because it's usually the weekends. It'll open up Friday for me so I can, you know, do more gigging.
0: And a big part of it is, you know, during the summer.
1: Or we can go wrestling.
0: Yeah, we can start going to wrestling again. There's one in Birmingham called, I think, Retinal Wrestling that looks like it'd be pretty good. I don't know where in Birmingham it's at, but I saw it over the weekend.
1: Retinal Wrestling.
0: And that may be one we try to go check out. Put that on the list.
1: Yeah, but let's not forget, we got to go back to our first love, too.
0: We got to go back to Pro South. They had a whole thing with, like, ladders and tables and weapons and all kinds of stuff
1: last week.
0: Or 2 weeks ago. It's pretty wild. But, yeah, so... Tuesday and Thursday this week, you'll join us. That's at 6 p.m. Central Time, and it's live, so we'd love for y'all to hang out with us if you can. Before I get into these Supreme Court rulings, let me get to Rick real quick. Rick, what's up?
2: Hey, now.
0: What's up?
2: I was just thinking, I know that's dangerous. I ain't got nothing but an eighth grade education. Well, I'm finished tonight, but I didn't learn much. I got behind smoking a lot of stuff.
0: Yeah. You smoke that wacky tobacco?
2: All that want to go down.
0: Huh? You smoke some of that wacky tobacco?
2: Yeah.
0: Oh, me too. Been there.
2: With my memory in my mind a little bit.
0: Yeah.
2: But I was just thinking, you know, who cares what all these people, I hear all these people talking about Tucker Carlson and all this stuff. They're a bunch of losers, man. I mean, I wasn't even given the time of day. Nobody cares what they think. You know, I don't see why we even give them voice. You know what I'm saying? Somebody needs to shut them up. That's what I'm thinking. And that's all I got today, boys. Y'all have a good one.
0: All right, Rick. Thank you, buddy.
1: I think he's right. Because I watched a couple of clips of Tucker Carlson, and it's like I don't recognize him.
0: Yeah. I think maybe Rick is referring to people criticizing Tucker Carlson, if I heard that correctly.
1: Oh, yeah, I was talking about that, too. See, when people criticize him, I just don't recognize those people because I don't know them.
0: Well, and whether or not we agree with Rick on that point, if you look at the larger point there, we live in a society where people think their opinions are worth a lot more than they actually are, okay? And people can make their argument of, oh, well, you guys are on the radio and you give your opinions every day and you act like yours are important. Mine's not any more important than anybody else. All right. I just happen to have a different platform than other people do. But there are people, especially in the day and age of social media, that have put a completely overvalued price on their own opinion. And they have convinced themselves that people want to hear that, or that their opinion is so insanely accurate that people need to hear it. And they put it out there, and anybody that pushes back on it, they'll just absolutely go to war with you. And it's like, listen, guys, opinions are like buttholes, or however the saying goes. Everybody's got one, all right? And one butthole is not more important than the other butthole. Now, the volume of said butthole, you know, say the volume of the fart may be different. Some buttholes may be louder than others, but it doesn't mean it's more important. It actually may mean that it stinks worse. Do you catch my drift? People just have... You know, for a society, I talked to Trish about this weekend. I said, we live in a society where we've got access to more information than any other generation before us. Just so much information that could, for any problem that we have, we can go and look up the solution. Could be a medical ailment, could be a question about finances. It could be a question about, is Tyler Goodson still alive? Could be anything. and you can find the answer for it in a matter of seconds. Yet we have at the same time a society that has so many people that feel like their life has no purpose or feel like they have no purpose and that they're lost. They're just lost in this world. And it's kind of like, man, how did we get to that point? And it just goes with the evolution of society and everything we've thrown into the mix. And, you know, social media is easy to blame on things like people valuing their opinion or distorting their worldview or the view of others, the view of themselves, the view of how life is supposed to be, or, you know, completely destroying their own self-confidence because they're only seeing the best of everybody else. Most people aren't putting the bad parts of their day on Facebook, you know. They're only posting the vacation photos, and they're only posting their accomplishments or all the great and wonderful things that are happening. All the bad things that are happening behind the scenes, they're not posting those. And for people that don't consciously look at these things and remind themselves that that's not reality, that can create a culture and a mindset for individuals of, man, my life sucks. I got nothing going on for me. Everybody else does, but not me. And it's so far from reality. And I think as for me personally growing up, we didn't have to deal with those things because we didn't know what everybody else was doing. We just knew what was going on in our small circle. Like the world revolved around my high school, you know, or my neighborhood with my, you know, friends, the small group of friends that I had. And we've kind of destroyed that for a majority of Americans. You no longer have the ability to kind of sequester yourself and just keep life in perspective that way. And that goes for self-esteem. It goes for people valuing their opinions and thinking their opinions matter a lot more than they actually do. And it's also created a level of narcissism that keep people from accepting criticism or being pushed back upon with the for their opinions. And it's why people get so ugly on the internet in particular. You know, people say some of the nastiest stuff. I've been having some people pop up in my algorithm that will go, and they may have like a normal profile or whatever, but they will find a nasty comment in one of their videos or their post or whatever, and they will make a video about that particular comment. And they'll go through that person's social media, see where they work, see who their wife is, and make this video about it. And it's like, why are you being so nasty? Because it seems this is what you've got going on in your life.
1: Yeah, you know? I mean, it shows everybody who you really are.
0: Yeah. And so we'll go through and expose the hypocrisy of this person and the nasty stuff they say on the internet. It's actually kind of funny. And maybe that's what we need. Maybe that's what society needs, a little bit of humility and accountability. Yes, there's freedom of speech, but, you know, the person that's going to call you out on their platform also has freedom of speech. So if you're going to play the game, man, you might want to prepare yourself to get dunked on. That's what's going to happen if you come across there. There was one girl in particular who would have an interest. Show me this girl. I can't remember her name, but she would have women comment. You know, she's one of these people. Like, you'd peg her as being an OnlyFans model or something.
1: Yeah.
0: You know, she's very provocative and she dresses very, you know, raunchy or whatever. And she would get comments from girls that would say, you know, my man wouldn't touch you with a 10-foot pole. And, you know, my man's not into, you know, you don't look good or da, da, da. Anyway, they go after. So what she would do is she'd go in their profile. She'd look up who their husbands are and then send their husband a message and be like, hey, what are you doing? And then all of a sudden, next thing you know, the husband is responding and flirting with the girl with his, and she had no intentions of getting with the husband, but she would then turn around and show the wife, hey, you said your husband wouldn't touch me with a 10-foot pole. Well, these messages from his account say otherwise. And so it's kind of a dirty tactic, but
1: yeah, but you know what? Don't
0: say nasty things on the internet to people.
1: Yeah.
0: Like it's that simple.
1: Or you end up with a psycho like that woman.
0: Right. Because she's probably got a lot of issues as well. All right, 205-545-9950. Got a lot to get to. Let's keep it rolling on this edition of The Line. Hang tight.
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5: 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Hey, y'all, it's Leland. How would you like to be my coworker? We've got a position open here at Talk 99.5. You get to hang out with AJ and Val and put up with Andrew and Richard, but man, we're a fun bunch. 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

0: 545-9950. Couple little headlines. The judge in the Luigi Mangione federal trial has pushed that trial to January of 2027. That's kind of crazy. And then they had the Murdaugh case retrial this morning. You remember he got it, the case got thrown out, the murder case.
1: That was a great documentary, too.
0: Yes, very good if you've never seen that, which there's multiple out there. I don't know what the original one is, but that's the one you need to watch.
1: Mm-hmm. It was a Netflix documentary.
0: Yeah.
1: That's the one.
0: Yeah, I would Google original documentary about Alex Murdaugh. But he was in court this morning as well. And that judge has pushed his retrial to like April of 27. So they're like,
1: what's going on?
0: I don't know, man. I don't know if they got a backlog going on or what, but a lot of these judges are like, yeah, I don't want to deal with it right now. We'll just push it back. Now, Murdaugh is still in prison for financial crimes, I guess for money stolen or whatever. I don't remember the exact details about that. But as you know, he got hooked on painkillers like so many people did and ended up, you know, stealing a bunch of money or something. Something happened. I need to go back and watch that one again. Kind of refresh my memory on how that went down. But it was, it's crazy on the murder trial part of it because all the evidence pointed to him being guilty, but because one clerk got up in the mix because she was selling a book and pushed jurors to hurry up with a guilty verdict, they had to throw it out. Rightfully so. But, you know, I mean, I think you're going to get the same result when they retry the guy. If you go back and look at that situation, though, you remember the footage, the body cam footage, when police showed up after he called 911 and how frantic he was that he had just, quote unquote, found his son and wife dead. Like, it was a pretty good sell. Like, he sold that reaction like he had no idea what had happened. But, you know, and listen, maybe he did it and then realized, you know, oh, my God, what have I done? And then it was easy for him to freak out, but it's
1: something in his eyes.
0: Yeah.
1: It's just like, I got away with this and I got away with that before. I'm going to get away with this one.
0: Brian says we need to, he wants to hear our thoughts on citizen vigilante and backlash. Is that two different documentaries or is it just one? He said it's a movie that just came out. It's being banned in European countries. It is about a man who's just gets fed up with the migrant dumping the weak jail sentences and all the rapes and murders that are going on. Okay. Yeah. Tony Gump just watched that and told
1: us.
0: What's
1: it on? What streaming service?
0: Tony said you had to watch it on Rumble, which if you got a smart TV, I don't think Rumble's got an app on TVs, but you can, You can screen share to your smart TV and watch it. That's the way I watch stuff on Rumble. I'm definitely going to watch that. Long story short, it's on the list because even though it's not a documentary, it sounds fascinating. Tony wants to know if you got a gig on Labor Day weekend, Bird.
1: I think right now I am open. So hit me up. You got something?
0: Oh, this is Tony. Tony's a singer, the front man for 4th and 1. He said they might have a gig out on the lake that Saturday. And he was thinking if y'all don't have anything to do, maybe you can come out as my guest. So.
1: Oh.
0: He don't want to book you. He just wants you to come as a guest.
1: He could care less about me.
0: But he might want you to come on stage and play, and he might give you a fiver.
1: Ooh.
0: You know, might give you $5 for doing a duet.
1: 5 crisp ones.
0: Yeah, I don't know. When is Labor Day? Is it September? I can't plan that far ahead, so I don't know.
2: Yeah, I think it is September.
0: But we'll figure it out. And there's a good chance Bird could be booked by then. So...
2: Yeah, got to get that buckage.
0: Brad says Elon Musk has it up on his X account, that movie about the migrants. He says you can watch it or you can pay for it on Amazon Prime, Amazon Video, which might be worth it. Okay, I'll watch it then, baby.
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4: Increasing heat and humidity has led to the first heat advisory of the year issued for Central Alabama that goes into effect today and lasts through tomorrow evening at least. Heat index values will climb above 105 degrees with actual temperatures expected near 97 degrees in Birmingham today and tomorrow. That is dangerous if you're not drinking enough water, especially for those working outdoors. Taking breaks in the shade and the AC is extremely important. Morning lows will be in the upper 70s for mild and muggy starts to the day. And besides a couple spotty showers tomorrow afternoon, rain chances remain low. I'm ABC 3340 meteorologist Emma Kate Cowan on Talk 99.5.
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11: This is your roving reporter. Today, I'm talking with a man from outer space.
12: What's up, Earthling?
11: I see you've landed your spacecraft over there in that field.
12: That's right, man.
11: My question is, why have you landed here on our planet?
12: I came to see David Ernest.
11: The asset preservationist?
12: Yeah, man. I wanted to see if he would take a look at my portfolio for me.
11: Well, before you make the trip over there, call him on his toll-free number, 833-596-7233.
12: And I understand those last four digits spell out the word safe.
11: That is correct.
12: Funny thing happened the last time I came to Earth.
11: What was that?
12: I went to the Walmart, man.
11: Yes?
12: And I accidentally went in the back door.
11: How did that work out?
12: Well, they stopped me and very gently told me that I needed to go around front and come in.
11: And then what did you do?
12: I said, cool, man. Take me to your greeter.
11: You flew millions of miles just for that.
12: Hey, man, I don't write them. I just read them.
3: What you hear is what's really happening.
0: You live and learn. At least I can admit I was wrong. Right?
1: Right.
0: And that's what Tucker Carlson claims to be doing. He claims that he's been wrong about supporting the Republican Party. Listen, we probably got people in the audience that still like Tucker Carlson. That's fine. But this Tucker Carlson now is not the Tucker Carlson that I was a fan of years ago.
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0: So you want the good news or the bad news first? On and by the way, I put your hamburgers in the fridge. They're in the black bag.
1: Yes.
0: Don't forget about that.
1: Oh no.
0: You want the good news or the bad news on the Supreme Court rulings today? You'll start off with the bad.
2: Yeah. Let's go ahead and hit us with the bad.
0: So the bad, and I don't have them in front of me because they've been moving so fast. But one of the rulings was about mail-in ballots being counted after Election Day, which would then put states in a position to, you know, be forced to count mail-in ballots, I guess, as they come in the days before the election, instead of dragging it on for days and days and days, which thus, because you know, the problem is the fact that Democrats, their plan is to be able to see what the vote count is and then adjust and maneuver based on who's getting what on Election Day. So, for instance, if there's some extra ballots out there that they need to add to the pile, as long as they can get them somehow postmarked the day of Election Day or before, they can, you know, toss as many in there as they want, you know, per se. And so the question in that particular case was, can states do that? And I think Mississippi might have been involved in this case in particular because they're one of the states that allow counting after Election Day. And the Supreme Court ruled against that, saying that states are going to be able to reserve the right to count ballots as they please. That's not good, but it's also a reminder of why the Save America Act is so vitally important. And I don't have to tell y'all this. Y'all know this. Y'all know how big of a deal it is. And I'm glad that it's being talked about again. It's not being thrown by the wayside. And it's being spearheaded by the president. As you know, he had a meeting with members of the GOP Senate and gave him a harsh talking to. And the Save Act came up. The conversation or the meeting with the president last week was actually about the Iran War Powers Resolution, or just the War Powers Resolution in general, but obviously we're looking at Iran. And he went and talked to him, and of course the media made this big deal about Bill Cassidy and Donald Trump, got into a heated argument and blah, blah, blah, and that Cassidy was not backing down from Donald Trump. Well, Cassidy was one of the ones that were voting for the War Powers Act to limit the president's ability to do what he's doing over in Iran. And they come out of the meeting, CNN and MS Now are all boasting about how Cassidy gave him the business. And what does Cassidy do? He turns around and then he votes against the War Powers Act because Donald Trump had effectively convinced him to not vote for it. And the big thing was, and he tries to explain this stuff away, he's like, well, I was voting for it because I wasn't in the know about the operations and how all of this is working and this, that, and the other. He's like, I didn't understand what we were doing in the Middle East and Iran, so I was going to vote to restrict his powers just because I didn't understand. He said, I need a briefing in the Situation Room. So guess what they did? Trump brought Cassidy into the Situation Room. They allowed him to see what the plan was, what our military and our commander-in-chief was trying to do and trying to accomplish. And he came out of that meeting and said, okay, I get it now. I'll vote against it. I'm for what the president's doing. That is a stark reminder to so many people that comment on the conflict with Iran is doing this and it's doing that and Trump's losing the war and yada, yada, yada. All of these people, they don't have any idea what they're talking about, including people in Congress. They don't have the information that Donald Trump, that Pete Hegseth, the General Raising Cane has. They don't. So they have no idea what's going on the ground. What they're doing is they're taking the word of the Iranians and then running with it and saying, well, the Iranians say this, so obviously you don't have X, Y, and Z. It's like, dude, you ain't got a clue what's going on. Nobody does outside of a very small group of people in Washington, D.C. I assure you. They've got that situation under control. But that's a side note. The Save America Act, which is what I was referring to. That is, you okay?
1: Yeah.
0: That is at the forefront, as it should be. But this mail-in ballot case decided by the Supreme Court sucks, but it's whatever. The other major ruling today, there were multiple, and we're still actually waiting on birthright citizenship, which I believe they said, reporting says, that John Roberts is actively writing that decision. So we could see that as soon as, I don't think we'll see it today. I mean, we could, but I think we'll probably see it tomorrow or Wednesday. The other big one, another big one was about Lisa Cook, who is the governor of the Federal Reserve Board. And Donald Trump was removing her from the board because of, there were allegations of obvious mortgage fraud on her part. And you can imagine she's a leftist and she's all this, that, and the other. So he decided to yank her from the Federal Reserve Board. And the left was like, oh my goodness, you can't do that. The Fed's supposed to be independent of the president and blah, blah, blah, blah, blah. Well, so they take that. They ultimately take that to the Supreme Court, the Lisa Cook case. And the Supreme Court rules that actually the president does have the ability to do it. But, and they left this, you know, this window open, but he has to go through a little bit more of a process to fire her than what he did, which ultimately will mean, I believe, that he will be able to fire her. I think it's just, she's got certain protections in place that allow her to dispute a firing before she's just, you know, yanked off the board. How that pans out, I'm not really sure. I think Donald Trump or the Trump administration will be able to accomplish that. But that's kind of a footnote in the entire argument or the entire ruling, which was all of these, and I'll just give you one for example, the FTC, the Federal Trade Commission, all these different entities that are in DC that control these different topics, and there's a bunch of these agencies. They were decades ago created by Congress to be outside of the powers of the executive branch. And they were kind of independent to be able to, you know, do what they want to do and regulate how they wanted to regulate without any sort of real consequence. It was the epitome of deep state kind of stuff. And so the argument was, and I don't even know if this was intentional, but I guess it was, that the executive branch should be able to control these different agencies. These agencies can't just be these rogue entities that are out there getting to do their own thing with no accountability. They should fall under one of the branches of government. And in this case, it would be the executive branch. And the Supreme Court ruled just that. They said, you've got all of these different bureaucrats and all of these people in these agencies that were not elected by the American people, but the president was. So what needs to happen is these organizations have to be under one of the branches of government. And in this case, the executive branch, which really reels it. And that's, again, based on the Constitution and how it was laid out, our founding fathers didn't expect, you know, 300 agencies to be floating out there to regulate as they please and make very important decisions however they wanted to make them. They said, we've got our branches of government. We've got the separation of powers. And with that, because these individuals are elected, you have to have these people accountable to one of those branches. And in this case, as I said, the executive branch, it is. And that is, a pretty huge ruling that would literally reshape the way our government operates. Now, you may say to yourself, well, that would not be good if we had some wacko liberal in office. But whether or not it's going to be beneficial or detrimental, it's how the Constitution was laid out. They never constructed the document in a way that would allow all these unelected bureaucrats to be able to make such important decisions with no sort of accountability or oversight. And the argument has been made by presidents over the years, but they were never able to pull it off through the Supreme Court or otherwise. And so it finally happened, and you have that ruling in particular. That's big. And, of course, the media is not going to give Donald Trump much credit on that. They're going to – and I noticed this with CNN. They're concentrating on the fact that this Lisa Cook – can't be immediately fired by Donald Trump from the Fed, but it'll eventually happen. I'm confident it will. But it's those agencies that are now under the control or going to be under the control of the executive branch that's going to make all the difference. Because you see how some of them act. Just take the Fed, for instance. The Federal Reserve, take Jerome Powell. And the fact that he himself was just toying with the economy because he didn't like Trump. He's obviously a lefty that was doing things with the interest rates that were very beneficial to a failing Biden administration that was wrecking the economy. But yet, when we get in here and everything's going in the right direction, where traditionally you would change the interest rates, Jerome Powell did nothing. He would have sent the interest rates higher if he could, but he refused to work with Donald Trump, while simultaneously spending billions and billions of dollars to remodel the Federal Reserve and completely inflating the cost of it. You know, that whole thing. But anyway, that's just two of the rulings from this morning. There are many. I'm not going to get into all of them. We got other stuff to get into, but I needed to put that out there. If you want to get in, 205-545-9950. That's 545-9950. Make sure you guys have downloaded the app. I'm telling you, that's very important. You not only can listen live, but you can watch us live right there on the app. We're still, we still have maintenance people working on our towers as the signal is a little weak after storms rolled through a week or so ago. They're trying to get that back up and running, so we've got full power on our signal, but I assure you, it is going to be fixed. But if you're on the app, you don't have to worry about any of that because it's all right there, crystal clear, in the palm of your hand.
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0: 4-5-9-9-5-0 if you want to get in, call or text. The easiest way to do it. Right, John Byrne?
1: Right, boss.
0: Looking through, did we get the John Byrne plays the guitar stuff? Are we doing that this week since we're going Friday, or you want to do it on Thursday? And then if we don't have a song, can we just do a pick 'em?
2: Yeah.
0: What's that one song you were talking about you needed to play? Oh, I'll tell you what you need to do. One you did at Peach Cobbler?
2: Uh-huh.
0: Hey Ya by Outkast.
2: Oh, that's a great idea.
0: That was such a hit when you did that. And I'm telling you, you need to implement more stuff like that. People would love it.
2: Yeah, I'm starting to do that. Yeah, let's do that. And I'm going to set a reminder on my phone right now to make sure that on Thursdays we announce people to text in.
0: Well, we did it last week too.
2: Yeah, and we didn't get a lot. We got like 20.
0: Yeah.
2: So we can add those to this week.
0: Okay.
2: But yeah, that'll be good. That's a lot of fun to do.
0: Okay. Yeah, let's do that.
2: So that's your pick 'em.
0: That's my pick 'em. And you will be able to, you can practice and whatever else you need to do to get ready for that. I think that's phenomenal, by the way. I think that's a great, great pick by Andrew McLean.
2: It is. Out of the park, ladies and gentlemen. Out of the park.
0: Bubba Rumble says the Rumble app is available on Roku, which I believe is what I have in my living room. I've got like Samsung TV. I've got Roku. I've got multiple. But on my main TV, it is Roku. So I'll have to download the Rumble app on there. That's awesome. I'm very excited about that. Robbie in Northport, turn the power knob up. We can't hear you in Tuscaloosa. Yeah. Again, I can't stress the app enough. Will you text back to Robbie?
2: Sure.
0: He's not listed. He's just got his number on there, but it says Robbie from Northport on the text line.
2: Got it.
0: Just tell him, download the app, search Talk 99.5 on your app. So also my boy Frizz, who is, originally from Missouri. He's active military. I think he's stationed in Tennessee. Is he in Tennessee or Kentucky? I can't remember. We met him. Me and Trish met him on Fortnite. And so we've known him for years. Like most of our friends, we just met him on Fortnite. He's headed to the beach with his girl to Gulf Shores. And they're actually passing through Birmingham, and he's listening live on the radio. So how about that, Coles? How about that? So shout out to Frizz and his girl who are listening to us. Lovely long time.
2: Sort of heading to the beach?
0: Heading to the beach, baby.
2: You know what? I don't know if I'm going to be able to go to the beach ever again.
0: Why?
2: Because I've got this vitiligo.
0: What? A what?
2: It's the Michael Jackson disease. Your skin starts to change color.
0: Was that Michael Jackson? Was that a disease? Or I thought he had some sort of procedure to make himself white.
2: Oh, no. I mean, he did, but he got... This is an autoimmune disease. Also, I mean, because he wore a lot of makeup to hide it.
0: Mm.
2: And, of course, on a black person, it's going to be much more pronounced. I think I'll be able to wear... I think that I'll be able to wear... like the surfing shirts,
0: yeah,
2: that are breathable and everything, and you know. And so, I mean, I don't know.
0: I mean, it is.
2: How can I show off my chest? Yeah, that's the thing.
0: You can't just wear sunscreen.
2: Well, you can, but you'd have to slather it on like every 10 minutes. I mean, and I would. And these shirts have like a built-in UV.
0: Yeah,
2: and you could actually put the lotion on the shirt. Sometime you could actually rub lotion on the shirt.
0: Okay.
2: Yeah.
0: Well, yeah, just get dressed up. Wear a bunch of clothes.
2: Yeah, but then I have to think about my legs, and I have to... I don't know.
0: Well, I mean, go to the beach, but don't go to the beach. Like,
2: just that's no fun.
0: You just go hang out and

0: you know, do the touristy stuff at the beach. It's not that big a deal. It's all good, cuzzy. Yeah. Go check that out. Hey, Richard, the cop's on the line. Richard, what's up, cuzzy?
1: Definition of torture, Andrew. I haven't had sweets in 92 days.
0: Dang. Why is that?
1: I'm doing keto real serious.
0: Yeah.
1: I'm right at 265 now.
0: Hmm.
1: And my wife just told me to go by and pick up a dozen spring collection donuts at the Krispy Kreme for her and her pizza park.
0: Dang.
1: So I got to drive from Krispy Kreme back to my house about 20 miles with a dozen donuts on the back seat.
0: Yeah, and the smell that radiates off of Krispy Kreme is
2: that's not
0: no
2: right,
0: joke.
2: Man.
0: Yeah, why would she do that to you? Why is she putting you through that? Or is she just testing your loyalty?
1: She'll like going into Birmingham herself. That's what it is.
0: Oh.
1: Yeah, it's one of them things. And she's working third shift tonight, tomorrow night, so she needs to sleep. I get that. But, man, I'm telling you, I count my days on keto like an addict counts their recovery time.
0: Yeah.
1: And, Lord, help us, Jesus. So, is this one of them things? When are you going to be playing anywhere up close into Birmingham?
2: About the closest I'm going to be right now. Playing in Birmingham is tough. They have their cliques. So I've got a lot of gigs outside. I'm hoping to get back to Moody for O'Sherry. I'm playing July 4th at O'Sherry's Island Pub in Cropwell. That's probably the nearest. Then I've got one in, I've got one in Gardendale coming up July 19th. The filling station.
1: Right here behind the UAB.
2: Mm-hmm. Yeah, and I'll be putting it out on social media. Yeah, it's my first time playing there. I'm excited.
0: Yeah, all that'll be out there on.
2: Yeah, they're big listeners.
1: Yeah, that's a pizza place.
2: Mm-hmm.
1: That's less than 2 miles from my house. I'm liable to be up there for that.
2: You better be. You got no excuse now. No excuse.
1: Yeah, just a situation, you know. Get up there and watch you play a couple songs and get away from the drunk people.
2: Yeah, buddy.
1: Y'all have a good one. Roll Tide, boys.
0: All right. There's Richard the cop. Yeah, any of Bird stuff that you need, go to his social media and he'll have it posted for you. You can keep up to date. He'll post days in advance and then he'll usually post the day of as well. So, and you can always send Bird a message on Facebook or Instagram and say,
2: sure.
0: Hey, you know, when's your next show? And so he'll fill you in. They'll fill you in. All right, so a couple things I'll get on the other side. There were pride parades in New York. Joe Biden gave a speech somewhere in Maryland. And also Pete Hegseth's, Pete Buttigieg. Big story from the weekend.
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4: 1819 News.
5: U.S. Senator Tommy Tuberville wants to see some people in government be put behind bars. Tuberville was on Real America's Voice after the Director for National Intelligence, Tulsi Gabbard, released more information about the lies and cover-up coming from Anthony Fauci during the COVID-19 crisis.
6: You know, we've got people in prison that did 10 to 20% of what these people have done to our country. They broke the law. They thought they're above the law, but they're not. And you said, Anthony Fauci, I'm on the HELP committee here in the Senate. I went through every one of those hearings and listened to Anthony Fauci lie to the American people for basically a year and a half, 2 years. And he should be in prison. Look at the thousands of people that he actually let die because of his lies on a state level. So let's go after him on the state level. You can't get a pardon for that. He's a crook. Obama's a crook. All these people broke the law. Let's put them in jail.
5: I'll be back with more Alabama stories after this.
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5: A single-vehicle crash in Calhoun County has claimed the life of a state champion wrestler. 16-year-old Jeremy Lambert was killed when his SUV that he was driving struck an embankment and then overturned. Lambert was not wearing a seatbelt at the time and was ejected from that vehicle. He was taken to a hospital near Ohatchee. Gulf Shore City leadership has made changes to the beach parking rates as well as the times of usage. This is being done in order to address long-term parking issues and to improve the parking turnover in high-demand areas. I'm Andrea Tice for
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0: gentlemen. Hello, hello. Hello, hello. Hello, hello, hello, hello, hello. Welcome to hour number three of the Lion Talk 99.5. Andrew McClain, John Bird, and your favorites right here on the radio. At least your favorites in the middle of the day. I believe that would be us, would it not? Is that us?
1: I believe you are correct, sir.
0: If you want to get in, 205-545-9950. Real quick, Joe Biden was left confused during his Maryland Democrat Party gala speech. He was at the Democrat Party gala in Maryland. Gala. Is that how you pronounce it? Gala? Gala. Gala, gala.
1: Yeah, gala.
0: Gala make you holla. And so for some reason, they thought to themselves, man, it'd be great to have Joe Biden come up here and speak to the people. Well, in the middle of his speech, protesters stood up and started chanting Genocide Joe and yelling at him, leaving Biden confused.
1: Oh, man.
0: And not knowing where he's at and losing his place. He described the history of the Democratic Party and the story of America as a constant push and pull between peril and possibility, as one woman screamed, Genocide Joe, sparking chaos in the room. Loud boos could also be heard as screaming continued. It's unclear how many were involved in the protest and whether the crowd was booing at Biden or the protesters. Biden looked shocked and confused as he tried to continue his speech. After the interruption, Biden attempted to recover, slurring through gibberish and ultimately declaring that the Democrats are going to come out stronger and win in November. How about that? That's encouraging. He said, I know the Democrat Party. I fought for my whole life. I'm still fighting for it now. That's why I'm here tonight to support Maryland Democrats. That's why I travel to South Dakota, South Carolina, Nebraska, Pennsylvania, fighting for Democrats up and down the ballot and all over this country, just like I've done my whole life. I know the story of the Democratic Party. I've seen it in times of triumph and trouble. This is obviously from his teleprompter and not from his mouth that I'm reading, because you wouldn't understand the gibberish. Because I've lived it. I also know the story of America. That's right. Joe Biden is almost as old as America. Like many of you, it's a constant push and pull between peril and possibility. It's a battle. And at that point, they started screaming, Genocide Joe. This is pretty good. It's pretty good. Also, Chuck Schumer getting viciously booed at his by his own side at the New York City Pride Parade over the weekend. That's right. The old guard is moving on out, and their own base has turned on them. You know, if they would have listened to level-headed people throughout the past few years and not pandered to such small sections of their base, they wouldn't be in this position. They could have simply gone to those, because, I mean, hell, you're going to cheat anyway. Like, you don't really need those people. They could have gone to those small sections of the Free Palestine, the trans movement, the whatever it may be, and could have said, listen, we're the adults in the room. And we're going to attempt to at least give out the perception that we are somewhere in the middle. We may not be in the middle, but we're going to at least try to make it look like we are. But instead, they pander to these people. And now the people that you pander to have turned against you. and they're running all the old Democrats out of town and ushering in this new lunatic fringe of socialists and psychos to essentially run the party. That's what's happened. And Chuck Schumer, he's like, I've been here since the very first Pride Parade in New York City back in 1991, or whenever it was. And they started booing him. They did. He says, it was 1999. I was the first senator to ever march in this parade, 1999. I haven't missed one since. And they're all like, boo, Chuck Schumer sucks. Which I don't know why they're booing him, because as Donald Trump says, Chuck Schumer is New York's favorite Palestinian senator. He is. He's the OG. Don't know why they're so angry. The boos at Sunday's parade and the state's Democrat primary last week have sent a clear message that not even longtime allies are safe from the far leftist consuming the party. Well, that is correct. I also saw this story about a Los Angeles man got arrested after shooting naked people with a BB gun as they rode their bikes through downtown L.A. I don't know if this was a pride-related thing or what. Oh, it says hundreds of people were spotted riding without clothes for the World Naked Bike Ride. LAPD says a man dressed in all black riding a scooter started shooting the cyclist with a BB gun. Two people were hit and treated for lacerations. The man was taken into custody. And there, listen, people that are into like nudist camps or naked bike rides, traditionally, if we're being honest, have leftist ideologies, right? They just do. Maybe it's not all of them, but I would say it's probably 95% to 5%, right? We have like 5% of conservatives out there like they like to be naked. But at this bike ride, it's in L.A., so it's probably 100%. But this guy in particular was like, you know what? I don't like this. I'm going to shoot y'all with a BB gun. And he did it, man. He did it.
1: Shoot him with old Red Ryder.
0: It's inappropriate, honestly, because it's just like these pride parades. I saw a clip of this just yesterday. I don't know what city this was in. Could have been in New York or Seattle or something. But they're doing their pride parade, and there's these, you know, 65, 70-year-old men that are walking through the pride parade completely naked.
1: It's against the law.
0: Wieners like just dangling along, and there's children. There are children at these pride parades watching these naked men. And if you like to get naked where children can see you, then that's a red flag. You could say, oh, no, it's just part of free expression. But if you're getting naked in front of a child, and these people know children are going to be at that parade. It's not like they had no idea and they thought only adults were going to be out there. They knew, and they still did it. I'm talking, that's registry behavior. You need to be put on a list, cause. And there are, as much as I hate to say it, there are probably, not probably, I would say there are a number of pedos that are in these parades, especially in these major cities where they're super provocative or they're just straight up naked. That's pedo behavior, okay? And you deserve to be in prison. Bottom line. And it's probably not to defend violence in any way, but it was probably part of the motivation behind this guy with the BB gun, who said, you're out here in Los Angeles in public. Children can see you. Women can see you. And I'm going to hit you with a couple BBs. I'm going to hit you with a BB right in your BBs. Again, don't condone that behavior, but you can almost kind of feel where he's coming from. You know what I'm saying? Don't be weirdos, man. And listen, there's a lot of gay people out there that completely distance themselves from this stuff, from the Pride Parade, from the LGBTQIA plus scene, that say, I just want to be gay and be left alone. I'm not in this group. And good for them. Because that group, quote unquote, harbors some ill-intentioned people, harbor some real sickos. And they know they do, and do nothing about it. They just allow it. It's like they want it. They want it to happen. It's just such a godforsaken group of people. It's disgusting. And every one of them should be thrown in prison and have the key thrown away. We don't put up with pedo behavior around here. 205-545-9950. That's 205-545-9950. More of The Line coming up right after this.
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0: No. So Pete Buttigieg, let me tell you about this. So originally, John Byrne, I saw this on an AL.com article, and it says something like, Pete Buttigieg distraught over Child Protective Services swatting that took him away from his children, or something weird like that. And I'm like, And so I looked into it, and it was a very misleading headline. But
1: of course.
0: I'm just going to read you. This is not from AL.com, but this kind of gives you a better idea as to what happened. It says, Pete Buttigieg's, and this is the story that he told, which is where the article picked it up.
1: Mm-hmm.
0: Pete Buttigieg's harrowing swatting story, which was from last week, is now coming under scrutiny, suggesting he may not be telling the entire truth. Buttigieg claims that he was swatted by Child Protective Services service agents and separated from his four-year-old twins. He put it into, after it happened, he ran to Substack to write a column about the incident, describing himself as a bewildered and troubled. He said that the CPS worker told me something that made my stomach turn. I was not to be alone around the children, at least until the interview took place the next day. So you weren't allowed to be around the children by yourself. Okay, so, but I thought you were separated from them. That doesn't sound like separating you, but hey, what do I know? After a, quote, sleepless night, he says, the officers told him that an anonymous tipster told police that he had spoken to a woman. She said that Buttigieg had committed unspeakable violent crimes, and the caller believed my children, he says, were still at risk. He says, quote, after the officer spoke, the CPS worker likewise indicated she had not found anything to substantiate the allegation, though her process would take a bit longer to be formally completed. I no longer needed to avoid being around my children unsupervised. Chasten was invited to come back downstairs and hear the same information that I had just been shared, that had just been shared with me. Then, per standard procedure, she verified that there was adequate food in our kitchen and asked to take a look at the kids' bedroom. Okay, but questions are emerging that suggest Buttigieg might be embellishing at least part of his story, particularly the part about CPS separating him from his children, because there was one ex-user, and this is just a random thing on the internet, so take it for what it's worth. He said he has dealt with cases like Buttigieg's and said he was lying. He says, Buttigieg is lying. I deal with these kinds of cases all the time. CPS does not separate you from your kids over an anonymous, unsubstantiated accusation. Thought I wasn't going to be able to get that out, didn't you? Something serious was reported, and there was corroboration for it to have gotten this far. Don't let him pretend at being the victim here. Something serious is happening, and he's trying to frame it as politics, according to that person.
1: Now, is he married?
0: Yeah, he's married too.
1: So he's still married.
0: Chasten.
1: Oh, okay, Chasten.
0: Yeah.
1: That's a strange name.
0: Andrew Closter, who's a former Trump administration lawyer, he said that Buttigieg had acted weird around his kids when he and Chasten were his next-door neighbors. He also speculated that Buttigieg planted the story to gin up sympathy.
1: Wait, now acting weird in what way?
0: He doesn't say. He said Buttigieg was weird around my kids when he and Chasten were our next-door neighbors, but whatever. He said odds he hired someone to plant a false report to gin up sympathy and a campaign trail story are fairly high, because he's probably going to try to run for president. So he can say, the MAGA Republicans are trying to take me away from my children. There's another guy named Kurt Schleichter,
1: I bet.
0: He's a California lawyer and a prominent conservative writer. He noted that Americans still have no clue what the specific allegations on the CPS call were. That's a good point, because it's like, wait a minute. What were the allegations, and why in this case, opposed to all other cases? And I don't know. I mean, there's probably people in our audience that have, you know, CPS stories of their own, but this seemed to be a very unsubstantiated accusation that they had no proof of, even when they showed up, but they still allegedly separated Pete Buttigieg from his twins, his adopted twins.
1: That's strange.
0: A poster who said he had been in and out of the foster care system noted how unusual the alleged actions from CPS were based on the law, again calling Buttigieg's claims into question. He said he claimed CPS made it so he couldn't see his kids until they were questioned the next day based on a single report. He called it bullish. He said, I was in and out of that system, and I've seen so many direct experiences with them, it's insane. That is considered extreme action, rarely happens, and usually a court order. Yeah, I'm not buying your dramatic story or your need to be the victim, so you have a good story when you run for president again. He needs attention, and he's using his kids to do it. Oh, here's another one. Pete Buttigieg is lying, first of all. Calling what happened to you like being swatted is insane. Yeah, that was another thing. He said he was swatted. CPS interviewing your kids isn't the same as people who've been schmurdered. She's probably trying to not say murdered. And their families traumatized because SWAT tore down every door, some multiple times. No outrage when countless political influencers on the right were being swatted multiple times. She's like, but that's not my point. Oh, so he's another important thing to note is he's in Michigan. So I'm looking at a flyer from Michigan CPS as to far as how their process goes, and it completely contradicts Buttigieg's story.
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3: Increasing heat and humidity has led to the first heat advisory of the year issued for Central Alabama that goes into effect today and lasts through tomorrow evening at least. Heat index values will climb above 105 degrees with actual temperatures expected near 97 degrees in Birmingham today and tomorrow. That is dangerous if you're not drinking enough water, especially for those working outdoors. Taking breaks in the shade and the AC is extremely important. Morning lows will be in the upper 70s for mild and muggy starts to the day. And besides a couple spotty showers tomorrow afternoon, rain chances remain low. I'm ABC 3340 meteorologist Emma Kate Cowan on Talk 99.5.
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0: Okay, here is a here's one of the texts that we got. Several people texted us about the CPS stuff because I figured there were some people in the audience that have been through this, either as children or maybe even parents. This one says, my brothers and I dealt with child care, child services. They did a home visit once. My parents didn't know they were coming. They didn't separate us then. They separated us when they left me and my two younger brothers alone at a motel for 2 weeks with no food. They were arrested for crack cocaine. We were separated for 1 year. He said, my point being, it has to be something more serious than a surprise visit. He's full of ish goals. Yeah, I think he is, too. I think it's, you know, you hate to make everything about politics, but you can't trust these people as far as you can throw them. Especially somebody like Pete Buttigieg. Like, he's always looking for attention. You know, why would, if he's not looking for attention, why would he post pictures of himself with the fake breast, breastfeeding his adopted children? You know? That screams, I'm looking for attention. It can't just be normal. I gotta get that attention, cuz. I gotta get that attention. Which is what liberals do, man. It's the narcissism. It's the narcissism that comes with the territory. It's why they have to be so outlandish and outspoken and so loud and so unique. They call themselves unique, you know? It's just, I'm unique. What do they call it? I'm pansexual. I'm not attracted to a gender. I'm attracted to a person.
1: That's just...
0: Like, what is that?
1: And did they get it from Peter Pan?
0: Yeah.
1: You know, because he doesn't look really like a boy or a girl.
0: I don't know. Maybe they're into Peter Pan. Maybe they're into Peter Pan peanut butter. Who knows?
1: They could be spread it all over. Well, yeah, you know.
0: Spread it on their crotchal area and let the dog lick it off.
1: Oh, dang.
0: That's a pansexual. That's probably what a pansexual is.
1: You mean
0: is.
1: Pansy-sexual?
2: I knew my time was coming this morning. I just knew it.
0: Yeah, you got it. Speaking of libs, somebody that doesn't like to call... Well, Bill Maher does call himself a liberal. He doesn't like to, I guess, you know, maybe he does admit he's a Democrat, but he gets frustrated with Democrats at least, and I'll give him that. I watched some fascinating clips from a show over the weekend, though, because J.D. Vance was on Bill Maher's show. And I gotta say, props to J.D. Vance. Now, J.D. knows that he can handle these individuals, which is why he went on The View. And going on The View, by the way, is not like some sort of challenge, because you're going up against four or five brain-dead yentas that don't really even know what they're talking about. It's the aspect of there being multiples there and having to talk over them, right? But he did it. He did it because he's got the confidence and he's got the swagger and he's got the facts on his side, which is also why he went on Bill Maher. Bill Maher has a lot more brain cells than all of the View's cast put together. You know, at least he understands what he's talking about, even though he may be wrong on a lot of issues. Dare I say the majority of issues. But there were several things, and I won't play all of them, but I do want to play this one point where Bill Maher was bringing up the aspect of voter fraud. And he frames it in a way of, well, the Trump administration or Donald Trump only looks at things as I either win or you cheated. And completely throwing out the window all of the anomalies and all of the evidence that we have about election fraud and just blanketing it with this, oh, you're only saying the Democrats cheated because you lost. Well, that's an easy thing to say if you completely ignore the facts and everything that happened. And so he asked J.D. Vance that question. He's like, are you, if you run for president, are you going to cut this ish out of, you know, if you lose, that means they cheated and blah, blah, blah. And I think J.D. Vance handled it perfectly.
3: Trump can't run again, and he'd be a little too exciting for me anyway. So it's either going to be you or Rubio. Here's my deal breaker for your side.
4: Okay.
3: Okay. Under Trump, you guys have two outcomes that an election can be. Either we win or they cheated. That shit has to stop. And the person who... And that means the person who has to stop it would be you or Marco. Can you tell me you will do that? Will you bring us back to the middle, at least on that, where we concede elections, where it's not either one of those two options?
4: Okay, Bill, so this is where I'm probably going to lose you here. But here's...
3: Now, that happened about 8 minutes ago.
4: Look, I don't think that we should not concede elections, but I don't think that's what's going on. I think that if you go back to the president's core argument, he was making an argument about problems that existed in 2020. And here's the problem that I'm most focused on. The president and I have talked a lot about this, and I think we share a perspective here, but set to the side the stuff that really gets you and your audience very angry about whether the count was legitimate in Georgia or Pennsylvania or any of these other states. Is it true that large technology companies, some of whom have financial interests that exist outside the United States of America, were they censoring information in the run-up to an election? And set to the side the stuff, again, the Georgia stuff, yeah. But that was
3: litigated. Dominion, this Fox News paid us.
4: Well, I'm trying to make the more middle ground argument here. The biggest criticism I had of the 2020 election is that you had technology companies that were quite literally censoring negative information about the left and promoting negative information about the right. So in a fundamental sense, like if the First Amendment says that we have a free and open debate and then the American people judge based on that free and open debate, the sense in which I think the election in 2020 was rigged, I'm sorry, is that you had technology companies that were putting their thumb on the scale in a way that completely obliterated the real open exchange of ideas. Well, now, by the way, it didn't happen in 2024, but it happened in 2020 and it was a problem.
3: Well, you're going to get a big pat on the back when you go back to the White House. All right.
0: I saw some people criticizing J.D. Vance on that front, which he handled perfectly, I feel like. Criticizing J.D. Vance and saying, well, you know, if that's the argument you're going to make about 2020 and rectifying what happened in making sure that it doesn't happen again in the future, then you've thrown everything else out the window, such as, you know, the mail-in ballots and the obvious voter fraud and the counting and the Ruby Freemans and the water main leaks and all of this other shady stuff, the stuff in Colorado with Tina Peters, the stuff in Arizona. All of these things, you're just throwing that out the window. That's the argument you're going to make, that social media companies were censoring information, keeping people from finding out the truth about the candidates and them promoting lies about one particular candidate. That is, one, that's a true argument. But two, I don't think J.D. Vance is saying that's the only fraud that happened. And I don't think that that's the only thing he's going to ride on. I don't think he's just going to leave it at that. Maybe he does, maybe he doesn't. But what he was looking at there, and my pushback on their criticism, is he's on Bill Maher's show, and he pointed this out. He said, outside of the stuff that makes you and your audience angry, because if he did, in fact, go through the voter fraud and the mail-in ballots and the ballot harvesting and everything else that happened, including what Bill Maher thought he was going to bring up, which was Dominion and the voting machines and the fact that those voting machines could be accessed remotely and the fact that those voting machines were built outside the U.S. and has ties back to Venezuela and other countries, you know, really big issues. He said, outside of all of that, he said, just the fact that social media companies were toying with the election and the free flow of information to people to be able to judge the candidates appropriately, that in itself is election fraud. It's these big tech companies putting their finger on the scale. And the reason he went that route is because he knew that that would possibly be the only thing that Bill Maher would entertain, or that his audience that might get through those the thick heads of the people that watch and are a fan of Bill Maher. And maybe it did. Again, JD's an eloquent guy. He's able to frame things in a way that I think normal people understand. And the points he made aren't in dispute by anybody. It's all public record. It's all being confessed to, including by those very social media companies. It's all out there and documented. It's not a conspiracy theory. It's there. Everybody knows. And so that was the tactic. So the criticism he was getting about, well, you didn't bring up enough about voter fraud. I think he did exactly what he needed to do with the circumstances he was dealing with and the environment he was in. There were several other clips from that that JD handled masterfully that I thought was great, but we won't get too far into that. He's just, JD's knocking it out of the park right now. I'll say that. He's the man. 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

0: out of Seattle yesterday with some adults from the Pride Parade and the Pride Rally, where I was telling you about the naked people in front of the children. After the Pride Parade, they then went down to this little kind of quasi-city water park. It's basically just this big kind of orb in the middle of this. It's almost like a splash pad. You know, there's this thing squirting out water or whatever, and kids are down there, and people are in their bathing suits hanging out. And there's kids all around. And some of the naked people from the Pride Parade are down there at the water park after the parade, dancing around and playing in the water while all these children are present, male and female, and probably transgender people, just completely naked in front of these children. And Seattle allows that to happen. Can you imagine? Like, you do something like that around here, you're going to get your ass beat. It's hard to believe that there's a city in America, in the United States, that allows that kind of sick behavior. It's crazy, crazy behavior, dude. I'm also seeing new footage from the earthquakes in Venezuela last week. There were two earthquakes, like, back to back, and some of this footage is stunning. I've even seen some satellite images showing what certain parts of Venezuela looked like before the earthquake and what it looked like after, and you can tell a big difference where buildings had collapsed and all kinds of stuff.
1: What was it? Oh, does it say what it was on the Richter scale?
0: What was it? 7.8,
1: oh,
0: maybe?
1: Oh, man.
0: Yeah.
1: Wow.
0: Let me see. I'll ask real quick. What size were the earthquakes in Venezuela last week? And it tells me that they were major earthquakes, magnitudes of 7.2 and 7.5.
1: Man.
0: So magnitude of 7.2 for the foreshock and 7.5 for the main shock, occurring about 39 to 40 seconds apart. So they had one, they had the 7.2 hit, and then like 40 seconds later, they had a 7.5 hit. These were the strongest recorded in the country in over 125 years. They were shallow strike slip events, depths of around 10 to 20 kilometers, centered near San Felipe, west of Caracas, affecting areas like, is it LaGuardia and Caracas and surrounding regions. That's wild, man. The footage out of Venezuela is absolutely stunning,
1: man,
0: to see. I mean, crazy, crazy, crazy stuff. Because, I mean, you're watching tall buildings just crumble to the ground like a controlled explosion, like, or a controlled demolition. And you can imagine how many people were in those buildings.
1: Yes.
0: Because it's in the middle of the day. You have, you know, people that it's not like dealing with a tornado where you know it's coming, or that it could possibly pop up. Like, these earthquakes just kind of happen out of nowhere. The Colorado Supreme Court, this is not the main Supreme Court, but the Supreme Court out of Colorado has unanimously blocked a Democratic-backed congressional redistricting proposal in Colorado that could have resulted in Democrats gaining three additional seats in the U.S. House. So that just got blocked by their own state Supreme Court, which is, I don't know that I've ever seen this much redistricting stuff going on at one time, at least when it comes to redistricting to this level. Like, it's been pretty massive. as far as what we've seen over the past few weeks, or I guess past couple

0: months. It's been crazy. I do want to mention this before we get into next hour. And this is something that I had on the slate for last week. It's about this Jay Clayton, which had been tapped to be DNI, the Director of National Intelligence, to take the place of Tulsi Gabbard. Now, remember the process that we dealt with here. You had Bill Pulte, which was already working, I think, within the administration in some capacity. I don't remember exactly what he was doing. I don't know if he was working with the FTC or what. But Trump pulled him, no pun intended, pulled Pulte and put him as a acting DNI, kind of a temporary placeholder, as Tulsi Gabbard made an abrupt exit because of health-related reasons with her husband. And as he has been there, he has received nothing but criticism from both Republicans and Democrats, Republican rhinos in particular. And that right there, first of all, tells me maybe this guy is the guy for the job. They're like, he's got no national security experience and blah, blah, blah, blah, blah. And I'm like, yeah, but like, could he still be, you know, all right? Well, the pick comes in from Donald Trump, who is going to be the permanent guy, and his name is Jay Clayton. And Jay Clayton is a guy who was, I think he worked for a prominent law firm in New York for a while. Donald Trump has probably known him in the past. And so he said, hey, this will be my pick. And he'll replace Bill Pulte, who is acting director of national intelligence, and he'll take his spot. Well, because people were acting so out of their mind with Bill Pulte, Donald Trump says, well, I tell you what, I'm going to pull Jay Clayton and I'm going to leave Bill Pulte here for a while. And then had Bill Pulte start to fire some of the deep staters that were in the intelligence community. And that just pissed him off even more. But here's what's crazy, and I don't necessarily know the status with Jay Clayton, if he's still on deck for Donald Trump. It seemed to be, when Donald Trump announced it, that he was just kind of putting it to the side, but may put him in later. He is getting very odd endorsements from odd individuals, and I want to give you a little bit of a backstory on that on the other side.
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3: U.S. Senator Tommy Tuberville wants to see some people in government be put behind bars. Tuberville was on Real America's Voice after the Director for National Intelligence, Tulsi Gabbard, released more information about the lies and cover-up coming from Anthony Fauci during the COVID-19 crisis.
4: You know, we've got people in prison that did 10 to 20% of what these people have done to our country. They broke the law. They thought they're above the law, but they're not. And you said, Anthony Fauci, I'm on the HELP committee here in the Senate. I went through every one of those hearings and listened to Anthony Fauci lie to the American people for basically a year and a half, 2 years. And he should be in prison. Look at the thousands of people that he actually let die because of his lies on a state level. So let's go after him on the state level. You can't get a pardon for that. He's a crook. Obama's a crook. All these people broke the law. Let's put him in jail.
3: I'll be back with more Alabama stories after this.
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3: A single vehicle crash in Calhoun County has claimed the life of a state champion wrestler. 16-year-old Jeremy Lambert was killed when his SUV that he was driving struck an embankment and then overturned. Lambert was not wearing a seatbelt at the time and was ejected from that vehicle. He was taken to a hospital near Ohatchee. Gulf Shore City leadership has made changes to the beach parking rates as well as the times of usage. This is being done in order to address long-term parking issues and to improve the parking turnover in high-demand areas. I'm Andrea Tice.
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0: And now, ladies and gentlemen, on hello. Hour number four of the line, and Chuck Davis bringing you this part of the show. 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My attorney, Chuck Davis. Reach out to him, man. Get in touch with Chuck if you got any attorney needs. And yes, you may have some attorney needs. If you do, this is your guy. How do I know? Because he's my attorney. He's my attorney guy. And he takes care of me, man. He's going to take care of you as well. All you got to do is holler at him. Holler at him and tell him your boy Andrew McClain sent you divorce, custody, wills, probate, contracts, personal injury, wrongful death, slip and fall, car wrecks, all of the things. Let him know what you got going on. He'll hear you out, and he'll kind of lay out a map for you as far as how the process goes, let you know what to expect, and then y'all can get right on it, man. Get it taken care of. 205-848-2299 is the number. Is that right? 848? No, that's not right. 823-9992 is the number. 205-823-9992. And online, ChuckDavisLaw.com. No representation is made that the legal services provided are superior to the legal services provided by our other lawyers. I want to talk about, remember the guy that got arrested for throwing kittens out the window down there on Lakeshore?
1: Mm-hmm.
0: And the guy just got absolutely hammered into oblivion by the general public. Because nobody, I mean nobody, is going to be putting up with the that kind of nonsense. Like, that's an awful, awful thing to do. And those poor kittens died. You know, it was a whole thing. Well, it wasn't but, like, a couple weeks after that incident. I bet you nobody even knows this. A couple weeks after that, the police department completely threw the case out.
2: Whoa.
0: Because there was no evidence that this guy that they took to jail, and from what I understand, he's had to sit in jail for like 30 hours, did anything of the sort. Now, what we initially heard is that multiple people in traffic called in and said that they saw this individual throwing kittens out the window. And it was minutes later that police located said vehicle, alleged vehicle, pulled this guy over and took him to jail, arrested him.
2: And what about said kittens?
0: The kittens were found as well. So kittens did get thrown out the window. And after, I guess, a few days after, or maybe it was after they threw the charges out, we learned through the police department that the facts of the case did not line up with the initial reports. There was not multiple people that called in to 911 to report that. There was one person that did. It was a lady, but it was like two ladies in one car on one call, claimed that they saw that happen. When they pulled the guy over, they said that it was a very normal, you know, car for this guy who's, you know, probably in his mid to late 20s. I don't know how old he is. They said within his car he had stuff like a gym bag and shoes and a basketball and all this kind of stuff. They said there was no evidence that any kittens or any animal for that sort had been in that car. There was no box. There was no crate. There was no cat hair. There was nothing. And, of course, this guy denied it the whole time. He's like, I don't know what you're talking about. I don't have any kittens. I never threw kittens out the window, yada, yada, yada. And so they came to the conclusion that they don't have the evidence to charge this guy. And in the meantime, as he's, you know, actively fighting these charges, he's getting death threats. He got evicted from his apartment. He got all kinds of, his family was getting death threats. He had to leave town for a little while. He had to go through this whole process. And as they broke down the facts of this case, it looks like this guy got railroaded. That he is not, you know, the kittens got there somehow. But it looks as if this particular guy did not throw kittens out his window. And so, who are you texting over there? John Byrd.
1: Yeah, Pete Buttigieg.
0: Okay. I could hear the diaper, but I was just wondering. What is he saying about it? As you're talking to him about the CPS thing?
1: Well, he knows that I'm a friend of John the Country Lawyer, so he was going to see if I would ask him about taking a case.
0: Oh, that's perfect, actually.
1: Yeah.
0: We hadn't seen John the Country Lawyer in
1: that's
0: a long
1: right.
0: time.
1: That's right.
0: Could you bring him back to the podcast soon?
1: Yeah, maybe I'll bring him back Thursday.
0: That would be amazing. He could be John the Country Lawyer / financial advisor.
1: Yes.
0: He could be your financial that's advisor right. as well. So anyway, back to the story. It essentially looks like this guy got railroaded and falsely accused. And what's crazy to me, because he spoke publicly for the first time in a WBRC interview. And when WBRC put this interview out, they didn't put the video out. They just put an article up. And on the caption that they put in the post on Facebook, it said this. It says, Thomas Lisione, I guess is how you pronounce his name, the Homewood man arrested after police said kittens were thrown from a moving vehicle and killed near Lakeshore Drive, is speaking publicly for the first time in an exclusive interview with WBRC after the case against him was dismissed. See the interview right here. Now, in that caption, there is no mention of his innocence or possible innocence or the fact that there was no evidence that he was involved in this any way, shape, or form, which led those on Facebook to go on and comment how this guy is still a horrible human being, a POS, and should be thrown out of a car window himself. Because people on Facebook don't like to actually read articles. They just see a post, read a caption, or read a headline, and then comment and move on. So if you go to that particular post on WBRC's Facebook page, you can go through the comments and see who did and did not read the article or watch the interview. But it's pretty crazy because, I mean, in my opinion, this guy didn't do it, and yet he suffered all the consequences outside of being charged and sentenced or, you know, hit with probation or whatever it was he was going to get. He suffered all the other consequences, including getting kicked out of his own apartment, possibly hurting him in a, you know, his desire to, I guess he's an aspiring sports journalist.
1: Oh, man. Yeah, if he didn't, that's just totally unfair.
0: And this is going to likely affect him and follow him because, again, nobody's reading the article or watching the interview. People are just seeing the headline or reminded about the initial story and are saying, yeah, this dude's a POS. Screw this guy. Throw him in jail. And, lock him up and throw away the key. And I'm like, come on, y'all. Just at least read the article. If you feel that way, if you feel like he's still guilty after you read the article, that's fine. But at least read the article, you know, or watch the interview. I personally think the guy got completely railroaded. And I'd like to know who the women are that called 911 and said, this is for sure the guy that threw the kittens out the window.
1: Well, could they describe the vehicle? They should be able to.
0: Well, I assume they did because police pulled him over minutes later.
1: Well, I guess there would have to be another vehicle, though, close to him Because we know that the kittens got thrown out of the vehicle.
0: Yeah, I don't know how it played out. I mean, it could have been, you know, thrown out vehicles earlier, and maybe they were still tumbling as this guy passed by, and the women innocently thought that he was the one that did it, but he doesn't seem to be the one. And I'm just like, dude, come on, man. Y'all gotta, I mean, even when, with the police, now the police are saying, hey, we, and this is Homewood PD, they're saying, hey, we followed proper procedures and everything else. We did what we were supposed to do. They're not claiming any wrong, they're not accepting any wrongdoing within this case. But I do have to say, and maybe I just don't know policy, but if you're the police and you get an anonymous tip from these people, and then you go on to see that there's no evidence within the individual's car that there were ever cats inside of his car, do you have sufficient evidence to arrest him? They did anyway. But what evidence did they collect that allowed them to book him and keep him there for, you know, 24 hours or whatever it was?
1: This is a strange case.
0: They did. They seemingly didn't have anything other than dead kittens and a phone call.
1: Oh.
0: And it's like, I don't know, man. And also, where did the initial story come out that there were multiple 911 calls or multiple calls to the police department saying that this was the guy that did it? Because there was not. Like, who initially told the media outlets or put it out there that there were multiple calls? Because in the,
1: and no cell phone footage. I mean, you would think as,
0: nah,
1: as much as
0: it maybe just because it happened so fast.
1: Yeah,
0: but it's like I don't know. Just it doesn't add up for me, and I hate it for the guy if he is in fact innocent. Did he get railroaded in such a way?
1: Haven't released any details. I mean,
0: The only details that have been released have been by the police department saying, you know, we did what we were supposed to do and blah, blah, blah, blah, blah.
1: But covering their butt.
0: Now, weeks later, we don't have sufficient evidence to charge him with the crime, yada, yada, yada. Well, if you don't have sufficient evidence now, it doesn't seem like you had sufficient evidence back then to even arrest him in the first place. And if you wouldn't have arrested him in the first place, he wouldn't have been dealing with all these consequences, such as tarnishing his reputation, spending 30 hours in jail, getting evicted from his apartment, death threats, his family receiving death threats, all of these different things that he's had to deal with. And he even said in the interview, he's like, even after they arrested me, he's like, I wasn't that worried about it because I knew I didn't do it. And I assumed that they would get this figured out, you know, very quickly, and that I would be able to just go home. He's like, but that didn't happen. I had to wait for a bond hearing and all this other stuff before I even got let out. And
1: man,
0: by the time I was let out, it was all over the news, and everybody was like, everybody hated my guts. Even the guy's attorneys were getting death threats to their offices.
1: That's
0: so, a lot of people were affected by that. It's crazy. It's crazy. But the reason I even bring it up in the first place is, one, because I'd like to correct the story if I can, but two, y'all on Facebook, man, y'all gotta like read the story. There's so many people out there, especially in the WBRC comment section, that are just like, yeah, screw this guy. It's like the article actually is showing that there was no proof that he did it.
1: Now, once again, proof that we have about a 15-second attention span.
0: Yeah, apparently so. 205-545-9950. Let's keep going. I got your phone calls and more on the other side, Joe. Hang tight.
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0: Rudy says the ladies that called in sound like his ex and her mother.
1: Could be.
2: You never know.
0: Muffin Man says maybe the ladies who called in are the ones that threw the cats out of the car. I mean, there's no information whatsoever on the callers, you know, and maybe they would rather remain anonymous. I'm sure they definitely would like to remain anonymous now. And so could it be a setup or could it be a simple mistake on their part? Who knows? But this guy's he's suffered, and I'm afraid he's going to continue to suffer from this. Something that, if innocent, he had no control over whatsoever. And also, chances are that the women that called it in are liberal. So,
3: I'd say that's pretty high.
0: That's a pretty good chance of that.
3: Yeah.
0: Earnest Financial, retirewithearnest.com. 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John Bird knows that, as he's dealing with a financial advisor as well.
3: Mm-hmm.
0: You've worked your entire life for the money that you have in your retirement. Why would you let it go? May not even be money that you know, that you've been working for or been saving up, should I say. It could be an inheritance that you've just received, and you need to make sure that that money is taken care of. Maybe you've received a large lump sum from a will, or hell, maybe you hit the lottery. Maybe you had a big settlement in court. It could be anything. If it's a large amount of money, you want to make sure that it's put in its place appropriately, where it's growing for you, the right investments, the right times, the right places. And that way you can live comfortably with retirement. Or if you want to retire early because you got that big lump sum, to be able to draw off of that money in a way that you can live comfortably. Listen to me. This is so important. Call David Earnest. Let him work for you. Doesn't cost you anything. They don't get fees from you. They just work to make sure your money stays secure and it keeps growing. So here's the number, 833-596-7233. That's 833-596-7233. And online, retirewithearnest.com. Bubba Rumble's on the line. Bubba, what's up, cool?
4: Hey now, dadgummit.
0: Hey now, dadgummit.
4: Man, I've been saying dadgummit a lot the past few days, and now it's officially been worked into my common daily vernacular. Shout out to Timber Chat, man.
0: Yes, sir.
4: That was a good interview. Anyway, I got to hop in the Wayback Time Machine and go back about 20 minutes ago talking about stolen elections and such. And it's funny how Bill Maher would even bring that up a year and a half past the last election. You know, got to keep their narrative going about what they're doing, in my opinion.
0: Mm-hmm.
4: So, you know, the most recent election tampering story I could tell you just happened right over here in Arizona again, which in 2020, the cheating was egregious here, and people should have went to jail over it, but they didn't. So just right before the primaries, down at the Maricopa County Registrar's Office, one of the employees there was caught on multiple security cameras removing voting machines and what they were terming election materials out of the registrar's office. And Lord knows what he did with them when they were gone. And then he brings it all back later. And eventually, long story short, they had to get rid of those machines and replace them at cost to the taxpayers. And it's a miracle we even heard anything about it, but it was just a little blip in the media radar. Somehow that story escaped the media ring fencing down in Maricopa County for a few days, but it's all gone now. And I doubt that that employee will face any repercussions for what we've been told never really ever happens anyway.
0: Yeah, no, that's true. There's a lot of people out there with a lot of blood on their hands, per se, from the election that are running around scot-free today, and they've been protected by the machine in order to, you know, keep their in exchange for them just keeping their mouth shut about what they know.
4: Yeah, and in particular, Maricopa County is probably one of the greasiest, dirtiest political zones in America. And, you know, to this very day, I guarantee you, you know, the Uniparty is what really runs Arizona, and the mafia don of the Arizona Uniparty is Cindy McCain, John McCain's widow. Just because he's gone doesn't mean she's not still highly influential, and nothing happens in the political circles here that she's not aware of or controlling in my redneck conspiracy theorist opinion, of course.
0: Yeah.
4: But there was no cheat that didn't happen in 2020 down there. And, you know, we're not allowed to talk about that. But then Bill Maher gets to run his creepy mouth about what we, you know, it was just too obvious to ignore. And then what? Rosie O'Donnell's running her mouth.
0: She's claiming elections are stolen at the same exact time. Let me hit this break, Bubba. I appreciate you, cousin.
4: Talk to you guys later.
0: Hey, now.
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2: Increasing heat and humidity has led to the first heat advisory of the year issued for central Alabama. That goes into effect today and lasts through tomorrow evening at least. Heat index values will climb above 105 degrees with actual temperatures expected near 97 degrees in Birmingham today and tomorrow. That is dangerous if you're not drinking enough water, especially for those working outdoors. Taking breaks in the shade and the AC is extremely important. Morning lows will be in the upper 70s for mild and muggy starts to the day, and besides a couple spotty showers tomorrow afternoon, rain chances remain low. I'm ABC 3340 meteorologist Emma Kate Cowan on Talk 99.5.
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1: What you hear is what's really happening.
14: The sausage-making process by which we decide on them. And before they get too big for their britches, they should always remember that they're not endowed by God with some great knowledge and anointed to be in these offices. Generally, they were in any given political race the lesser of 2 evils in a low turnout race that everybody just decided they hated the other guy more in the last week. That's how they get there. That's a terrible way to keep a country together.
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0: Mandu. Check out that Mandu. 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That's where all the information's at. 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And no, it's not just for men. It's for men and women. 18 years old, 80 years old. I don't care what your situation is. You got a bum knee. You got bad back. I got two ruptured discs in my lower back. And guess what? I go to Mandu all the time. And it's made a tremendous, tremendous difference in my life. I mean, I can't even describe to you how big of a difference it's made. And I'm getting ready to ramp it back up. I'm back down there today. I missed all of last week because I had so much going on. And I'm actually going to miss this Friday because I'm going to try to go out of town. Now, I may hit you up, John Bird, and say, hey, we didn't get to make it this time, but we did book a room.
1: Well, there you go. That's a commitment. So
0: that's a first step.
1: Yeah, that's definitely a commitment. Good deal.
0: But yeah, I'm gonna go today, and I'm gonna go Wednesday, and I'll tell you, with not going last week, I could definitely tell a difference. I was like, you know, there's something. Last week, I was saying to myself, there's something missing, and I couldn't put my finger on it. And then finally, I got to the end of the week, I'm like, oh, I didn't have my Mandu this week. That's what happened, and I can't wait to get back in there, man. It's part of my weekly ritual that I feel like I gotta have it, you know? But it makes a huge difference. You help build muscle. I had one of the trainers talking to me the other day, and he was explaining to me some of the stuff that I already knew, but he was kind of pointing some stuff out on my stats, and he's like, hey, we need to see if we can't tackle these particular aspects of, your body. Like, you know, I think you'd be good with concentrating on this and concentrating on that. Let's get this number down. Let's get this number up and everything else. And obviously, they're going to do what you want them to do, but they're also there for advice, the trainers. So remember that it's 15 minutes with a personal trainer. You don't have to be a gym rat. You don't have to know how this works. They literally walk you through the whole thing. And when you start that 15 minutes, before you know it, it's over with, especially if you work out with somebody like me because I sit there and run my mouth the whole time. But you are going to love this. Love it. So try it out by going to the website, signing up for a free session. I'm never going to tell you to sign up for a package. I'm just going to tell you to sign up for a free trial run. Sign up for a free workout. You can do that in Huntsville. You can do it in Tuscaloosa, or you can do it right here in Birmingham over in Homewood. Super easy to get to. 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Make sure you let them know Andrew McLean sent you. And if you ever got any questions about how to get in touch with him or who you need to talk to or anything, text me, hit me up. I'll give you any information you need on any of our beloved business partners. With that said, ladies and gentlemen, it is time. The Wheel of Segment. I don't know what that was.
2: What's that smell?
3: Holy Jesus. What is that? What the f*** is that?

0: What is that smell? Yeah, we ain't had this one in a while.
1: It's been a good while.
0: It has been a good old while. Let's go up first. Oh, this is kind of piggybacking on a story that we talked about. Remember the big wildfire, not wildfire, but the warehouse fire out in L.A.?
1: Mm-hmm.
0: That was going on for like 6 or 7 days. They couldn't put the fire out.
1: Mm-hmm.
0: It was a cold food frozen food storage place where I guess it was a distribution hub for grocery stores and stuff, but just for cold stuff. So you're talking about produce, you're talking about meats, you know, all kinds of stuff. And it burned for 7 days. And now in the aftermath.
1: I bet it smelled good, though, if they had the food in there.
0: I mean, but burning all of those different. I mean, it was huge warehouse. I mean, like, this warehouse was like 6 acres or something crazy.
1: Dang.
0: Yeah. It was big. And now that the fire has stopped and all of that frozen food has been warmed up and now for days after has been baking in the California heat, the headline says, like a dead body after warehouse fire, LA residents say air thick with smell of rotting food. I saw a video of somebody going in there and kind of looking around, and they said it smells like a dead body. There's like pig's feet and
1: oh gosh,
0: meat and rotting produce and all kinds of stuff. And people live around there. There's people that live in the area that are now having to smell that every day. Could you imagine? It says, something is rotten in the neighborhood of Boyle Heights. For a week, thick black smoke filled the air while a massive warehouse burned near downtown Los Angeles, prompting a state of emergency and evacuation orders in the immediate area as air quality worsened. Firefighters finally extinguished the flames on Wednesday, but not before half the warehouse's 85 million pounds of frozen food were lost in the fire, leaving roughly 40 million pounds of food to rot.
1: Oh, my gosh.
0: Residents who say they have experienced health issues since the fire began last week now say their new concern is the pervasive, putrid smell of rotting meat, vegetables, and frozen products. Oh, God.
1: I can't.
0: It's got to be horrible, dude. And think about this. For California, who's so worried about climate change and everything else, they are putting thick black smoke into the atmosphere an awful lot.
1: Mm-hmm.
0: More so than us. Kevin Vasquez lives one block from the 500,000-square-foot insulated warehouse. So close, he says he watched the fire burn from inside his home. Imagine sitting there watching TV and it's just this giant blaze outside your window.
1: Turn off the TV, man. You got something more entertaining out there.
0: Since the start of the emergency on June 17th, he has suffered from a sore throat, headaches, persistent dizziness, and nausea. Vasquez's health issues aren't what worries him now, he said. It's what will become of the tens of millions of pounds of food next door that has sat unrefrigerated, shrouded in smoke for over a week. And the smell is unbearable. He says, it's pretty much something like a dead body, like a dead animal.
1: God, how can he even stay there anymore?
0: In the aftermath of the fire, the millions of gallons of water used to fight the flames had created a steady stream polluted with debris, burnt insulation foam, and bags of once frozen food items.
1: Wait, did you say stream?
0: Yes.
1: It's like a stream of goo gunk ooze.
0: Yeah, there's a stream of rotting food flowing through that neighborhood. Dude, that's awful. I'm looking at a thawed out bag of tilapia fillets just laying on the ground there, surrounded by insulation. Pieces.
1: Man, tilapia is one of my favorite fish, too.
0: Yeah, you don't want this tilapia. With the fire extinguished, cleanup operations are now the responsibility of the private property's owner and Lineage Logistics, a cold storage company that leases the space. Lineage said in a statement on Friday it had hired a cleanup firm to handle the operations. With all the taxes that they pay in California, don't you think they could get the state to come out there and do it?
1: Yeah, right.
0: Neither Lineage nor its cleanup firm responded to inquiries about how long the cleanup would take in time for publication. LA Health Services officials told The Guardian that the city was unaware of any plans for how long or where the spoiled food would be disposed of. It says, who's to blame for the fire? Two companies leased the space at the massive warehouse. Lineage, whose operations are inside, and Altus Power, a clean energy company that operates more than 300 square foot of solar panels on the warehouse rooftop. Boy, if I'm Altus Power, I'm like, bro, I'm just the roof.
1: Yeah.
0: I'm just doing the solar panels, cuz I ain't got nothing to do with this. That's on y'all.
1: Well, I mean, if they got, well, it couldn't have been an electrical fire. If they got solar panels, then, yeah, maybe, I guess maybe a battery rupture or something.
0: Well, I mean, the solar panels power the electricity.
1: Yeah.
0: So, you know, it could have been a wiring issue inside, but does that, I mean, the solar panel people didn't do the wiring inside the warehouse. Mm-hmm. I'm sure they just connect to something up top, and then the wiring that was done for the warehouse is, who knows?
1: Yeah, I don't know. Other than the food people, who can you blame? Because if they don't know the cause of the blaze.
0: Yeah, I don't know. And the investigators probably don't want to go nowhere near that to even investigate. Man. So it's like, who knows who did
1: Hoorah.
0: It? All right, next up, headline. Dropped sunglasses lead to man getting trapped in campground toilet. Boy, I bet a campground toilet's extra disgusting.
1: I bet they were Ray-Bans. I hope they were. Otherwise, there was no need to go in.
0: Authorities in California said an attempt to retrieve a pair of dropped sunglasses from a campground toilet led to a man having to be rescued from the sewage tank. The Fresno County Sheriff's Office said deputies responded Saturday alongside CAL FIRE personnel when a man was reported to be trapped in the holding tank of a toilet vault at Camp Edison in Shaver Lake.
1: And he was probably wearing shorts. I hope he wasn't barefoot or he had flip-flops.
0: He probably had sandals on. He's probably one of these people that wear sandals with no socks. This is a facility with no plumbing, so it essentially operates like a porta potty, according to the sheriff's office. The rescuers learned the man had attempted to reach into the toilet to retrieve a pair of dropped sunglasses and ended up falling in. Quote, after spending close to 15 minutes in the tank, the deputies and firefighters were able to pull the man out to safety. Due to his exposure to urine, fecal matter, and chemicals, he was put through a decontamination process. The man, who was, quote, otherwise unharmed, was able to walk away without further medical attention. Quote, as for safety tips, never try to reach inside a tank of a vault toilet. If you drop something inside, consider it a loss. Always secure or remove valuables like your phone, wallet, jewelry, etc., before getting close to the hole of one of these toilets.
1: Gotta suck the soul out of
0: you. Could you imagine, bro? He's like in the tank.
1: It's probably like blue, dark blue. You know how that
0: It's like, you know, the porta potty, it's got kind of a small tank. But this sounds like it was like a large tank big enough to fit a human being in there.
1: And imagine he like goes in and his foot goes down. He squishes a turd.
0: Everywhere
1: he moves, there's a turd. There's a turd everywhere.
0: That's gross.
1: Oh, man, this is a tough one.
0: And last but not least.
1: Oh, God, there's one more.
0: Headline reads, man admits to defecating in public swimming pool 18 times.
1: But not at once, obviously, but
0: No.
1: He snuck in at night.
0: Let's see. A 19-year-old man has admitted deliberately defecating in a public swimming pool on multiple occasions, causing repeated closures and significant disruption to a community-run facility in West Wales. Dyfed Powys police confirmed they received a report concerning a series of criminal damage incidents involving waste material being deliberately placed in the swimming pool at Newcastle Emlyn Swimming Pool between February and May of 26. According to a staff member at the pool, there were 18 contamination incidents between February 2nd and May 21st. Each incident resulted in the pool being closed while cleaning and safety procedures were carried out. The pool is a community-run charity and is separate from Newcastle Emlyn Leisure Centre, which is operated by Carmarthenshire County Council, although both facilities are located independently on the same school campus. It says, in a statement issued after the police investigation was closed, pool representatives said the incident had significant financial impact on the organization. The closures led to refunds being issued, loss of incomes from bookings, and reduced footfall while swimming lesson programs were also affected. Pool staff became extremely concerned and frustrated at the frequency of the incidents and worked hard to establish the identity of the responsible person. Along with additional protocols put in place, senior staff scrutinized many hours of CCTV recordings and identified the responsible person. This information and evidence was then relayed to the police. Following this, they confirmed a 19-year-old man from the Cardigan area was identified and interviewed by officers. The man fully admitted the offenses.
1: Good. Lana reminds me of that scene in Caddyshack where the kid puts a
0: Baby Ruth.
1: Baby Ruth in there. And then everybody shouts, duty, duty, duty.
0: It says the matter was dealt with through an adult community resolution, an alternative form of justice aimed at first-time offenders. Community resolutions seek to reduce reoffending.

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0: big bands, it's just not worth it.
1: I wouldn't do it. Bubba Rumble says today's Wheel of Segments was really ishy. Yes, it was.
2: Yeah,
1: as sometimes who is on the text line calls us the poop boys. They claim we only talk about poop.
0: Oh, isn't it a young lady?
1: I think it's I think her name's Wanda. She says the poop boys strike again. The only reason I remember that because that was my mamaw's name, and she'd probably say the same thing.
0: Her name is poop.
1: No, her name's Wanda.
0: Oh.
1: And she would say, like, why are you talking about poop all the time? I'd be like, well, mamaw, it's just what we're into.
0: Yep, it's fun.
1: 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You know all about them. So I don't really have to tell you anything other than go ahead. If you haven't done it, get that free roof inspection, cuzzo. Get her done, man. We got sunshine. Well, that is until Wednesday. Then we got threats of storms from Wednesday all the way to next Wednesday. But it hangs around between 30 and 50%. So hopefully it won't be anything too terrible, especially for Saturday, 4th of July weekend, for the big 250 celebration. Boy, I'm going to be bummed if it's storming while we're out of town. Of course, Trish wouldn't mind because we got a really nice hotel room, so she'd be perfectly fine staying in the hotel. 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All right, I'm headed out to Mandu. I may even make a trip to Costco on the way home.
0: Oh, I've been you've taught me into it. I'm going to join.
1: You're going to join Costco?
0: Mm-hmm, so we can be Costco buddies.
1: Do the executive membership.
0: Gotcha.
1: Make sure you do that one. Then you get money back at the end of the year.
0: Ooh.
1: Yeah, it's totally worth it. I'm looking for quesadillas down there. That's what I'm getting today. All right, till next time. See you, God.
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4: U.S. Senator Katie Britt is defending her yes vote for a federal housing bill called the 21st Century Road to Housing Act. Britt voted yes on the bill, while her counterpart, Senator Tommy Tuberville, voted no. Tuberville says it gives too much power to the Department of Housing and Urban Development, or HUD, and not the American people. Tuberville says that federal housing funds going to Democrat-led cities only ends up in the hands of illegal aliens, not U.S. citizens. A recent audit by the Department of Homeland Security showed that HUD did just that by insuring mortgages for mixed-status households. Britt is defending the bill, saying it addresses the affordable housing crisis, does not appropriate any new funds, and doesn't create any housing benefits for illegal aliens. I'll be back with more Alabama stories after this.
5: Where I was living was not a great place to live anymore. I began to pray for a place to go, praying for all of these things that a 9-year-old would want. I wanted horses, big house with a bunch of people my age. I wanted parents. I wanted a mom and a dad. Before I even prayed it, the Lord had already answered my prayer with the Big Oak Ranch. Who would that 9-year-old be if she never came to the Big Oak Ranch? I would be trying to fight for survival instead of fighting to break a cycle.
6: Big Oak Ranch, a Christian home for children needing a chance.
4: A single vehicle crash in Calhoun County has claimed the life of a state champion wrestler. 16-year-old Jeremy Lambert was killed when his SUV struck an embankment and then overturned. Lambert was not wearing a seatbelt and was ejected from that vehicle. And the mayor of Pritchard is looking to rebuild the police department after one officer was arrested last week and the Mobile County Sheriff's Office had to take over the investigations within that city. Mayor Carletta Davis is considering a public safety consultant to help in the rebuilding process. Davis says the city council will be presented with this option. I'm Andrea Tice.
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0: Boomer says, so leave that worry stone alone, John Byrne. Also, Scott says...
1: Whoa. What is he talking about?
0: The time you went in the toilet to get your worry stone.
1: Oh, okay, because I got a worry stone I ordered just coming tomorrow.
0: Scott says, if I was a first responder, that dude would have been on his own.
1: Yeah, I mean, even if the...

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0: Well, good afternoon, everyone. Leland live here on your radio. April Marie filling in again this week. And, I'm looking at the YouTube. We're going to have to do something about this hair sometime today. I got lots of guests. I mentioned that I would have several guests lined up for this week. Later today, I will be joined by Senator Arthur Orr. And we're going to talk education funding and the education budget and all that good stuff. Maybe some of those local headlines we've got going on across the state in terms of what colleges are doing. Then I had this epiphany. I was on Facebook last night as I was doing some show prep and saw the video that Steve McClinton filmed. He, for those who don't know, he is a City of Hoover city councilman with fantastic hair, might I add. And he was highlighting the July 4th celebrations that they're doing. They're calling it 4th on the 1st. And so the City of Hoover is having, and they're doing a really big to-do. They're going to try to break a Guinness World Record for the most people simultaneously opening a can of Coke. Who knew that was a contest? But there is one, and they're going to try to do it. So you can be a part of that. They are also going to have all sorts of fun games for the family. They're going to watch the U.S. soccer team. Just a handful of things there. So as I'm watching, and so the city councilmen who are participating in this have been trash talking each other. And so as I was watching that, I thought, you know, it might be fun to have them in. So I messaged AJ to see how many hot mics we had in here. I'm now looking and I see the problem with the third over here, AJ. And so we're going to have three of those city councilmen in here. I believe we're going to have Steve McClinton, Robin, and Ashley. So those will be the three in here talking about the City of Hoover and, trash talking one another. As I mentioned last week, as we were kind of watching the decisions come down, SCOTUS decision time. And we've gotten a couple of those yesterday and are expecting the last, expecting the last of them this week, if I got my timeline right. And so some of those are pretty good. SCOTUS expanded Trump's power. The Supreme Court expanded Trump's power to fire agency heads. So we'll talk about that a little bit. One's got me all fired up, which is this idea that if you mail in your ballot and it arrives after Election Day, it's still good. Some state legislatures have passed laws related to this. I think this is one of the dumbest things I have ever seen. We have Election Day. At the end of Election Day, all the ballots that are there should get counted. All the legal ballots that have been cast should get counted, and we have a winner. Enough of this nonsense that allows late ballots to arrive. Alaska, 10 days. California, 7. Washington State, 21 days. A whole bunch of states, 10 days, 14 days. What in the world? If you cannot get your ballot on time, then your vote shouldn't count. Like this, I will mail them on Election Day. They'll get postmarked, and then they'll count it up to 21 days later. That's nonsense. So we'll talk about that. The Save America Act, a lot of people weighing in on how this SCOTUS election bill, or I'm sorry, election decision, how it could be impacted by the Save America Act if and when that is passed. Of all the people out there celebrating the great win that is the morons who can't figure out how to work the mail system or show up and vote themselves. Terry Sewell, very excited about that. I'm just shaking my head. Terry Sewell, I don't know that she could be a bigger embarrassment. You know, I watch all of these raging libs talk about the embarrassment of how they're embarrassed over the Trump family or this family or that family. Well, Terry Sewell embarrasses me to death, okay? And she is actually my member of Congress because of the gerrymandering the heck out of her district. Cannot wait for her to be gone. So it's going to be really great. So here's what Sewell said about that decision. The Supreme Court made the right decision today by blocking Trump's illegal attempt Oh, that's a different one. This is the That's her her celebrating something else. Here's the Supreme Court just rejected one of Trump's many attempts to suppress the votes. You guys, now if you have to get your ballot in on time, that's suppressing the vote. If you're required to have an ID, that's suppressing the vote. If you can't vote weeks in advance, doing early voting, that's suppressing the vote. I know I've said this, but if you are going to take a definition that means something, suppress, there used to be voter suppression in this nation. There used to be voter poll taxes and all sorts of other things to suppress the vote. None of these things count as that. We can't hand out Coca-Colas with our candidate sticker on it, or waters or a candidate sticker on it. That's voter suppression. No, it's not. No, it's not. That's so goofy. But what this is going to do, now, there are states, obviously, the majority of states in our nation say your ballot has to be in on time. But what this does is this will open the door for liberal states to go and change their laws. So we'll keep an eye out on the states that are talking about this and the ones who have changed the laws because of it. I got here today. AJ walked me in. Let's see. How are you doing over there, AJ?
1: Too blessed to be depressed.
0: Too blessed to be depressed. That's fair. That's fair. I will say I'm a little slow going today, and I usually get Starbucks either in the morning, but it's usually because I'm taking the kids somewhere, either to school or to camp or whatever. And then if not in the morning, I've been swinging in to get it on the way in. And today I just didn't. I had too many things going on at home, didn't leave time for myself, was worried I was going to stand up AJ. He was going to have to start the show without me. I think that one time gave me PTSD, AJ.
1: Probably. Don't worry, it would have been good. You could always call it in, too.
0: Did not even occur to me to do that. Could have just called in. I guess that's the way that some of them do it from the home studio. I'll tell you one story. I once did that. I had lined up a guest to fill in for me back when I was doing my Montgomery show. And then that fell through, and I did the whole show in the car. But I ended up, I was coming from Atlanta back home to Birmingham. So we brought a cab because there was no way I was going to be able to do it and drive at the same time. That's a little crazy even for me. And so what we learned is there's a handful of dead spots between Atlanta and Birmingham. So my phone would just go out and the producer would have to, you know, do his thing until I got back on and rinse and repeat. And that's what we did.
1: Sometimes you got to do what you got to do.
0: You know,
1: that's just part of the show sometimes.
0: The show must go on. All right. This week is going to be a big leaning in to 4th of July, Independence Day, and all of the celebrations going around the Central Alabama area. So you guys stay tuned for that. I'm going to be announcing them throughout each show. Just, you know, I know we got people from Trustville, people from Hoover, all over the area listening in. And so I want to make sure you're aware. Not necessarily in the area adjacent, but there are other activities going on as well. So we'll get into those. All right, I'm going to throw to a break early here. And when we come back, we'll jump right on into these Supreme Court decisions. You guys hold tight. It's April Marie filling in for Leland.
2: Leland Live.
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0: Well, good afternoon, everyone. April Marie here, filling in for Leland today through Thursday. Friday will be a replay, a best of. Is that right, AJ? There you go. As we lead into the 4th of July. AJ, do you have any big 4th of July plans?
1: No.
0: Nothing
1: outside
0: specific.
1: I got to go and work on Friday, even though I'm off, but technically I'm still working with our sister station, Hot 107.7, down in Bessemer for their Marvel City Southern Soul Music Fest. So
0: very nice.
1: Be out there Saturday. I mean, Friday.
0: Friday. All right. So you guys want to find AJ. He'll be, you just look for that.
1: Yeah, just look for the sweaty black guy. Yeah, then that will be me.
0: That'll be,
1: because it's gonna be hot.
0: That's pretty a pretty non specific, by the way, description of yourself. Look for the sweaty black man when it's gonna be. It's been hot as Hades out there already.
1: So. Yeah, I've been having to repent for my sins. So,
0: oh, you're a mess. I went. I will say, so this weekend, you know, Saturdays we. Kind of Saturday's our day of church, and we sometimes we'll do something Saturday morning, but not particularly. Sunday, the kids talked me into going to the pool, and I was like, I have a book I've been trying to read. I mentioned it to you guys before. And so I was like, this book is long overdue, and I haven't gotten through most of it. So I read a book by the pool while the kids played in the water. I got in once, but it was so hot that a woman fainted at the pool. Like, it was hot out there.
1: Yeah. Well, first of all, I get it. Some people are like, oh, this is just so nice to sit by the pool and, you know. But I'm like, man, it's too, like, it's just too sit hot. There and read in the sun. I could do that in my house.
0: Well, yeah, but the kids needed to get their energy out. And so I was under an umbrella, and they were playing in the pool.
1: It doesn't matter if you're under an umbrella. It's still hot.
0: It was, yeah.
1: It's just a hot shade.
0: I lasted a lot longer than I thought I would out there. But I did pretty good with my sunblock. I'm still pretty. I cover my face. I get really particular about, because my face is, you know, the first thing that burns, and then it peels and all the things. And so so I did pretty good at keeping covered. I did get in the water once and played, but other than that, I was just sitting there with my book, just glued to it.
1: No, I did go. I did cut my grass.
0: Oh, in this heat? Did you do it early
1: Sunday.
0: In the morning or after the sun?
1: No, I did it
0: out?
1: Sunday after church.
0: Okay.
1: Yeah, so it was like blazing hot.
0: I was going to say, that's not the best time to cut a lawn.
1: I mean, it don't matter if it's going to be early in the day or in the evening. I still got to get done. So I just went ahead and did it.
0: There you go.
1: Cut the grass. I made sure I drank some water. Obviously, I'm okay because I'm having this conversation with you. Because if not, this would be very awkward. Because I'm like, dang, even at death, I'm like still on the radio.
0: You're still producing?
1: Still working? Like,
0: is this your heaven or is this your...
1: This purgatory? Like, what am I doing?
0: That's too funny.
1: What's the mission?
0: I was going to disconnect yesterday, and then it occurred to me yesterday afternoon that I should probably get back to show prep and radio and guests, lining up guests. And so I did that yesterday afternoon. But there's always the ones you can message like late at night and they'll respond. I think one of the two representatives was a late at night text message like, hey, you want to come on this week? So we'll have a handful of guests in here. Well, I mentioned the SCOTUS decisions, and there have been a few. There are several I want to highlight. One, and I did mention this earlier, the states can pass a law that says your ballot can get in after Election Day. This is just for those states that allow it, and states can of course ban it in their own states. But look at the states that voting takes forever. Look at what happened in California. This cycle with Spencer Pratt, we have seen that, and it's funny because even in one of the dissenting opinions, Alito was like, I'm not sure about this, because we know, I mean, literally experience has shown us that this opens up the way for voting, for voter fraud. Forget, this is about changing voter disenfranchisement. No voter is disenfranchised by having to get their ballot on time. Can you imagine if professors were like this? If a dean was like, you know what? In our school and program, you can turn your paper in at any point before the semester ends. Forget what your professor says. Like, that's kind of crazy. And so now we've got states that are going to allow this. Justice Alito wrote, finally, in his dissent, today's decision leaves open opportunities for voter fraud that may further undermine Americans' faith in the integrity of this country's elections. And, you know, basically voter fraud is, if you're going to cheat, one of the biggest ways to cheat, and we see this in Alabama, even, in, you know, right here, that that absentee ballots. And we've got a really small window of how opportunities in which you can absentee ballot in this state, and you still have to have your ID and all these other things. You can do what amounts to in-person absentee, which is essentially early voting. Don't get me started on that, because we saw the shenanigans in Jefferson County when that happened during COVID. But it's Democrats who primarily exploit this. Yes, Republicans in some states have decided they're going to not lose the game based on the rules they have. But by and large, it's Democrats who exploit this. And by and large, if you're going to commit election fraud, the way you're going to do it is going to be this. Now, we did see that one case in Birmingham where a poll worker walked a ballot out to a car, as if we in Alabama have curbside voting. But that's a story for a different day. This Supreme Court decision is going to make it incumbent upon the states to be very clear about the way that they want their elections managed, because otherwise we're going to have a lot of people saying they were disenfranchised when they weren't. People in Alabama love to do this. And by people, I mean Democrats in Alabama love to do this, love to talk about the ways in which playing by the rules is disenfranchising their voters, which is just ridiculous is what it is. So the decisions today, one of them is election day doesn't mean election day, which is absolutely ridiculous. We don't have election month. We don't have election week. We don't have, you know, election 6 weeks. We have election day in this country. At least we should, if not for states getting wonky and now the Supreme Court upholding their ability to do so. The second one, and I'm looking, hold on real quick. Do you know what Trump is talking about today? I don't even see what he's doing over there.
1: He just came on, so we can just tap in and find out for ourselves.
0: All right. Well, as I'm ranting about elections, we'll turn on Trump for a few minutes, see what he's talking about.
2: Iran, we don't want them to have a nuclear weapon, and they're not going to have a nuclear weapon. They've agreed to that, in all fairness. This is something that's very exciting to me. And if you bring the bill, and I'm going to let Lee explain exactly what it means, but it means a lot to people that own vehicles. Cars in particular, but cars and anything else. It's going to save them a lot of money, and they're going to be able to do it themselves. Please.
3: Mr. President, this is a presidential memo to the Environmental Protection Agency, a presidential memo supporting the freedom to fix. Americans have the freedom to fix their vehicle. President Trump insists upon it. We are not going to be going after people who are fixing their own vehicle like past administrations have. Additionally, we've been concerned, President Trump has been concerned about aftermarket parts, cheap knockoff aftermarket parts coming into the United States, harming small businesses, harming Americans. This presidential memo puts an end to it. Also, the only third-party certification for these aftermarket parts is CARB in California, a process that's backlogged and faulty. So we're going to break that monopoly, and no longer will CARB be the only third-party certifier for these aftermarket parts. Again, President Trump is insisting on fixing it. This presidential memo does that. President Trump was calling me up on a Saturday night when this idea first came to his head, and he says he wants to do a press conference right away to get this over the top. In February 2nd, we signed a right to repair for our farmers so they can repair their tractors and their non-road equipment, and this is covering everyone else.
2: I mean, think about it. It came to my attention because I noticed they were arresting people for fixing their car. They were arresting people for fixing. That's not even believable. Anyway, so it's right to fix, and I think it's really common sense. If somebody wants to fix, some of these people have better mechanics than the mechanics in the shop. They're telling the mechanic in the shop how to fix their car or their truck. We signed the truck one a little while ago. So I'm going to sign this and I'll be happy about it. We rule by common sense to a large extent. All right, Lee, good job. Thank you.
3: Thank you, sir.
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2: They want to put you in jail if you fix your car.
0: What in the world have we come to that a president has to do a press event and sign a memo about people having the ability to fix their car. We'll continue at Leland Live right here after this break. You guys hold tight.

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1: Generally, a lot of folks would love to have their money work for them one day instead of you working for your money. And sometimes in life, you can get behind. You have setbacks. You have health issues. Divorce comes into people's lives. You get wiped out and you're trying to start over. Don't be embarrassed. Get on a plan. Get on a plan that'll work. Danny Knowles, lifelong friend of mine, will help you with that. This guy knows his stuff. He has worked for some of the finest firms in the world. Years ago, he decided to do things his own way so he could treat people right. Sometimes that industry can be a little cold if you don't have a lot of money or if you're starting over. And Danny will just treat you with respect, give you his best advice, get you on a path that'll get you back on track. Now, some of you already have your retirement funds, but you feel like you could do better, get a better return. Let him take a look. 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He and his son's there at the Knowles Group, N-O-L-E-S, thenowlesgroup.com. 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
6: 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Hey everyone, it's Valerie Vining and Richard Dixon of the Dixon Vining Morning Show. Coming up tomorrow, we'll talk more about the U.S. Supreme Court releasing more rulings today. And tomorrow, we're expecting their birthright citizenship ruling.
7: Lots of heat and no relief in sight for central Alabama. When are we likely to cool off and maybe get a little rain?
6: 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Gas prices are going down. Alabama is down about 13 cents from last week.
7: And guess who's getting married this weekend? I'll give you a hint. Starts with a T, ends with a swizzle. 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

0: Well, good afternoon, everybody. All right, well, we weren't sure what Trump was announcing from the Oval Office. He continues to take questions on the SAVE Act and on other things. The press conference itself was for a, not even an executive order, it said an executive memo for the EPA related to working on your vehicles. I did a quick search, and it looks as though this part of this stems from people, and not just in California, people around the country getting in trouble for environmental regulations related to their vehicles. So back to what I was talking about. I was talking about this insane Supreme Court ruling. Now, a lot of people angry with, and rightfully so, with Amy Coney Barrett, who sided with the Democrats on this one. I mean, literally, people coming down very hard on her. The court ruling was 5-4 that the state's laws related to election and elections, I'm not even going to call it election integrity, elections could be over, that they could overrule federal law. The phone lines are open. Somebody called in right as we went to Trump, 545-9950. Feel free to call back. State lawmakers, national lawmakers weighing in. Eric Schmidt calling it a shockingly wrong opinion. Some calling Barrett the biggest conservative judicial disaster in decades. And, you know, she's going to be there quite a bit. A lot of disappointment in this. So instead of election day, now we have, in some states, election weeks, up to 3 weeks to get your ballot in. Now, how this, you look at how this plays out in Democrat-run states, it really always favors, shockingly and yet not shocking at all, favors the ridiculously liberal candidates. In the opinion, she quoted Alexander Hamilton in Federalist Paper number 59, speaking to the framers' intent, and then talked about history being the guide, but then ignored is what one constitutional attorney is saying, the historical evidence when it became inconvenient. She really is. It's really crazy to see her side with the liberals on this. We now have a Supreme Court that says if a state decides to accept ballots after the fact, they can do so. This will haunt us for years to come. That's what this will be. All right. Some of the other decisions. One of the other decisions was really interesting. How many of y'all remember what they were doing in come after January 6th, getting all of the cell phone data? That was one of the rulings. One of the rulings was that geofence warrant counts as a search, and therefore the courts have to have the same reasonable cause in order to get that information. The case spurs from a bank robbery in which the government went to Google and asked them over a period of time to give them different accounts. First, Google gave the law enforcement officials a list of 19 accounts, but without the names, linked to devices that were within a certain period of time, 30 minutes after the bank, and then a perimeter around the bank. Then, based on that list, they asked for additional information on 9 accounts within a 2-hour period, and then from there, they asked for and received the names and information for 3 accounts. Supreme Court says that basically giving this data is a form of a search. Now, this one is expected to have also big impacts on the way that our data is collected. If you can recall all of the different entities that gave information out as the federal prosecutors were seeking and dropping this big net, you know, we had a caller call in and say, well, what about the people who assaulted law enforcement officers on January 6th? Yeah, those people should, if someone assaults a law enforcement officer and that officer is injured, any of the circumstances, that's different than what they did, than what Google and banks and telephone companies did in providing cell phone, huge swaths of cell phone data to people who were in that area in January 6th. Those nets that the federal government, the FBI specifically, cast ended up with a lot of innocent people who never even went into the building being caught up in the FBI's, and let's call it what it was. It was a witch hunt. And individuals lost their jobs. We have right here in Alabama, if you haven't heard the story of the young man from Mountain Brook, he has spoken at a number of events. I believe on National Day of Prayer, he spoke in Shelby County to the Republican women there. But individuals basically lost everything. And they were a big part of this was this the data dump that came in. So now we've got a Supreme Court ruling saying that a geofence warrant does have to be specific. It does have to be reasonable. That was a 6-3 vote there. We'll get into some more of the Supreme Court decisions a little later today. I wanted to bring up because have you guys seen the response of what's going on the National Mall as we lead up to the 250th anniversary? I mentioned this last week that reporters themselves in these liberal media outlets are giddy over the idea of a failure of these events leading up to and celebrating Independence Day. Well, today, one lawmaker in Alabama sent images of each of the states have their own booth and put images up of Alabama's booth. This is Craig Lipscomb. He said he wanted to express his disappointment with Alabama's pavilion. And if you look at the pavilion, he says it's basically like what you'd see at the airport if you were going in the state. His post says he's heard from several constituents who have visited the exhibit, and the consensus has been that Alabama's display is among the weakest of states and territories represented. I bring this up because I'm thinking of all of the really cool things we have here in the state of Alabama that we could celebrate. Other pavilions have created memorable interactive experiences that celebrate their unique culture. I'm kind of wondering what Alabama, and feel free to write in on the text line or call in, what Alabama could have done instead of what we have there, which is he's calling a dud. We apparently only have a small collection of easel displays, peanuts, foam golf balls, and a looping playlist of a handful of songs. Come on now, Alabama Tourism. Come on, Governor's Office. Come on to both the senators and all of our elected officials. We can do better than that. Other states have Florida's distributing plush alligators. The Dominican Republic is teaching visitors to salsa dance. Lots going on there, and yet ours, we just got a couple of chairs and some posters, including a picture of Governor Kay Ivey, a picture of the taverns. It really kind of pitiful. It really is. I would love to hear your take on what we could do to celebrate Alabama, what they maybe could have and should have done to celebrate Alabama at the Independence Day events on the National Mall. All right, we're going to take a quick break here. When we come back, I'm going to get into some of the other Alabama headlines. Specifically, there is a viral video going around of a former Huntsville. Now, this guy is a former imam at the Huntsville Islamic Academy, was a teacher at, or is apparently a part-time lecturer at UAH in Huntsville. And he is demanding Muslims, quote, sacrifice their blood, end quote, to spread Islam throughout America. You guys know how fired up Brian Dawson gets about this. I know how you guys have strong opinions. We're going to cover this story in just a minute. You guys hold tight. April Murray here, filling in for Leland.
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Well, good afternoon, everyone. April Marie here, filling in for Leland. Oh, brother. I actually sat down and watched part of this video as it has started going viral over the weekend. If you go to 1819 News, the story is on the top left of the page. You almost have to hear it to believe it, but don't you worry. There is video. This is a man. He no longer lives in Alabama. It appears he has moved to Maryland, but he still teaches part-time these distance learning classes at the University of Alabama in Huntsville. This is a mom at who used to be with Huntsville's Islamic Academy. And in this video, which is really chilling to watch, because you realize if they're willing to say this, this man is willing to say this, which is radical, crazy threat to Americans. If he's willing to say this on video, what are they saying behind closed doors? You know, Brian Dawson was on last week filling in for Andrew, and he talked about this quite a bit. This war on Western culture, this war on on our civilization, on our way of life, on our religious freedoms. The guy is quoted in there. This is a video that has gone viral. He's quoted in here talking about you and yourself and your ancestors and your grandfathers. They are minority immigrants. They came and took over this land before, especially in the United States, in the Western camp. They took over the land from the original people and the native people. He's calling for Muslims to take over the United States. And we are hearing more and more of this. It seems like with each passing day. For a while, it was like if you wanted to talk about the Muslim faith, and then you wanted to talk about the extremists within the Muslim faith, there was this night and day. Oh, you can't. This is not mainstream. This is not happening every day. You know, I call upon, you know, we have a huge Muslim community right here in Central Alabama. Of course, we've got the Muslim school that they tried to expand into Hoover. We've got the community within Hoover who has become more and more involved in politics. They're going to Republican club meetings. If you guys didn't realize this, nearly every Republican club meeting has a few from within the Muslim community now. Each and every one of them need to disavow this kind of horrific, violent talk. Here they have, literally, it's just a call to take up arms and a call for bloodshed, and should be really disturbing. It'll be interesting to see if UAH, what they do with this. We've seen so many times when these radical left-wing professors, and it's not just

0: antagonizing them. He was, you know, and it wasn't a once thing. As so far as I know, there were three or four times, and yet the university administration at University of South Alabama was really slow to take action there. This is over here with somebody at UAH. He's not the first. I really feel like we need our universities to take and do a long, deep dive into those that they are that they have, especially those who are doing online classes. If you've got a student, it doesn't matter where they are in the nation, if they're taking online classes, you got to be twice as vigilant about what's happening in these classes because you don't know where the teachers are coming from. University of Alabama, they've got the queer Muslim guy who, and I almost want to put that in air quotes, who was mourning the death of terrorists on his social media. And they were like, well, he was given a 3-year contract. We don't know right now how much and how often this man is teaching students here at the University of Alabama Huntsville, but you better bet your bottom dollar we're going to work hard to find out for you. It's really quite ridiculous. I don't even know another word for it. It's frightening. It's sad. This is the kind of thing that you got to get the State Department involved in, and then every time, and I'm to some extent relieved that videos like this end up going viral, because it's the only way we make people realize, the only way to recognize your threat and then to follow that threat is to put it on the radar this way. And after as the pro-Palestine, pro-Hamas marches, which, by the way, the guy who teaches at University of Alabama in Tuscaloosa, you know, he was, you could go to his social media and he was celebrating the attack on Jewish people. He was celebrating the terrorist mastermind behind that and mourning his death. We've got to do something. We've got to hold these schools accountable. Like I said, later on, we're going to be talking to Senator Arthur Orr, who is responsible for education funding in this state. These universities have to do more than pay lip service to us. When they've got individuals in a position of power, in a position of authority, in a position of influence on their campuses, they need to take these threats really quite seriously. So we'll continue to follow this story as more and more come out about it. I've said this before, I'm going to say it again. If you have a student, and it doesn't matter if they're K-12 or if they're college, here in Alabama, and they have professors who talk like this. They have teachers who are indoctrinating them. They've got people, you know, on campus. We haven't seen it here, but we've seen it in Texas, bringing the Quran onto campuses and trying to recruit and indoctrinate people there. You know, make sure you're taking the time to tell somebody. Make sure you're taking the time, if not 18, 19, your state representative, your superintendent, your school board, all of the above. Because what people are getting away with in this day and age, and they're emboldened to do so. This is a straight to camera video that we're talking about being circulated here. And it's really quite frightening. It is a call to action. And it's not happening in New York. It's not happening in California. It's not happening in Seattle. It's happening with somebody who is right here and has been living in Huntsville. So, you know, take no chances. You know, there is a there's this idea of, you know, if somebody is not assimilating, if they pose a threat, you see something, say something, because this cannot be allowed to flourish, not in our state, not definitely not on our campuses. All right. AJ, this first hour over here, I said it when I walked in. I said, I got to watch out or I'm going to fade. Without that coffee in me, I'm gonna have to go get myself a Coca-Cola. Is what is gonna happen.
1: Yeah. It's that first hour, kind of like, oh gosh, you know, because you're coming in hot
0: and coming in off the weekend.
1: Mm-hmm.
0: I'm telling you.
1: Yeah.
0: All right. Well, we do have a lot to talk about today. In addition to this video making headlines here, Trump is tuned into a little bit of that Trump White House Oval Office press thing there. But he went on beyond that to talk about the SAVE Act. He's calling people out. Also, he's weighing in on some of the other decisions that were made by the Supreme Court. So we'll get into that after this break.

Barry Moore is out there talking about Congress needing to do more, pushing the Save America Act. You know, election integrity, there is so much that the left has done to undermine our efforts to secure our elections. And it's so frustrating. It's beyond frustrating when you think that it's the Republicans in Washington, D.C. who are not pushing to get the SAVE Act done, who are not pushing for this election integrity. But Barry Moore is stepping up and talking about this. So we'll get into his comments when we come back. Some of the people who are have been here for the soccer games, we have been watching closely. Freddie leaving the country soon. Was looking at some of those others. We'll talk about them and their trips here. How well we have welcomed them, and some polls related to independency as well. You guys hold tight. It's April Marine filling in for Leland.

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2: The steering committee for the Alabama Republican Party met this past Sunday to consider yet another residency challenge against John Wall as he runs in the lieutenant governor's race. That challenge is coming from another Republican in Limestone County who believes that the issue needs to be considered now so that Democrats are not able to disqualify Wall closer to the November elections. The challenge comes from Tim Calling and has to do with Wall having obtained a Tennessee driver's license. Alabama law requires 7 years of residency before running for state office. Wall admits to having a residence in Tennessee, but also says he has evidence that he has lived in Alabama for the required 7 years. The steering committee voted 14-4 to not proceed further with this challenge by holding a full hearing, as was done recently in the Tommy Tuberville residency case. I'll be back with more Alabama stories after this.
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2: Patients at Huntsville Hospital are being notified of a data breach that allowed access to their personal health information. The breach occurred with a third-party system that holds health records for the hospital. The breach occurred last year with Cerner Systems and the data that they had stored on their system. Apparently, the delayed announcement of this data breach was to help investigators in this case. I'm Andrea Tice.
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0: All right. Hour two of Leland Live with April Marie. Okay, let's see if I can get fired a little bit more fired up here in the second hour. It did occur to me I should give myself some sunlight. That would probably help this situation over here. I walked in. Andrew wasn't sure who was going to be here, so all the lights were turned off, and he was like, "Oh, hello." And so so I got a little slow road today. Okay, one of the things I saw this weekend, and we have heard a lot when it was announced that Elon Musk, with his all of his holdings and assets, would be a trillionaire, then people were like, oh, he could give everybody money. Oh, he could give all the money away. Think of all the good he could do with his money. Well, there are people who have been giving away money, lots of money. Mackenzie Scott, Bezos, a great example of this. AJ, I don't know if you want to do the YouTube. I'm okay if you don't. Mackenzie Scott Bezos is giving to philanthropies all around the world. And I want to use philanthropies with an air quotes here because, in addition to her spending, which some of it absolutely, I say some of it, a lot of it absolutely legitimate, taking care of medical bills of people, giving to some colleges for people to pay off debts, all sorts of things. But in addition to that, she has been giving to a lot of leftist organizations, and a lot of the division that we have in our nation can be directly tied back to her and to some of the leftists in her circle. I was watching a podcast of this weekend of this idea that these tech donors, these millionaire, billionaire elitists who think that they know better than us, who have all been kind of hoodwinked by also the same people right there on the left. And so she has given to support abortions. She has given to support all sorts of DEI issues. Including millions with state groups with stated missions like empowering the Latinx community, deportation defense funds, justice and equality for LGBTQ immigrants. She has, and this is coming off of the heels of her divorce. She got approximately $38.3 billion worth of Amazon shares in her divorce, has already given away $16 billion in the last 5 years. One of the things she prides herself on is this no strings attached. So once she decides to give money to a charity, it doesn't matter. She's not tracking where it's going. She's air quotes trusting these people. Have we not seen the indecency of so many on the left? Everything, I mean, literally movement after movement, from George Floyd, the groups that were essentially supporting individuals to go in and wreck their own communities, to all the way through. And there's, you know, been 10 different of these pop-up cause du jours for the leftists, leading to the No Kings protest. Hey, congratulations, guys. We don't have a king. Hey, we haven't had a king in a very long time. Don't tell them. They're very excited. The seniors that were going to these protests, getting paid, the young people with their green and blue hair and nose rings. It's kind of crazy to think about the billionaires over in California and New York that are funding this. And we know they're funding this. It was painful to watch the protests and rallies when the Supreme Court came out and said, we are not going to allow states to gerrymander districts the way we've seen Alabama and other states have to do it for racial purposes. No, we're going to discontinue that. Well, what happened? Almost immediately, because they now have a plug-and-play model, the left cranked out these TikTokers, these YouTubers, these leftist influencers, and there's a money trail. There's always a money trail. Where a lot of this money trail has led back to Mackenzie Scott, who used to be married to Bezos. Elon Musk called her out this weekend over this her giving, because calling it, and he, it was funny because in one word he said, concerning. Well, it is concerning. It's concerning, A, that that you can't really follow the money, that the left has made it so so much so through these weird nonprofits that with altruistic sounding motives, but are actually going out there and undermining. Not only are they undermining free and fair elections, which is what we saw, what we continue to see with these leftist groups out there chasing ballots and doing illegal ballot harvesting and doing in California, you saw where they were essentially paying. There are videos of them essentially getting the homeless to sign up for getting ballots. And then it's a pay to play operation of getting out those votes for leftists. We've seen that. We've seen with the immigration talk. And, you know, last week there were a number of really good immigration decisions. The temporary protected status decision has the potential to be huge for our nation. But I started writing a social media post. I didn't end up not posting it. About this idea that in order to support sending people back home, you have to be not compassionate. I talked about this last week. It has nothing to do with compassion. And where we go wrong is that these leftist groups, again, supported by these same individuals, including Mackenzie Scott, they're out there telling these stories. AL.com does this. They did this. They've done this in several major instances here in Alabama where they find a deportation and then they pull on the heartstrings. Oh, look what they're doing. They're deporting all these really nice guys who really want an opportunity. But they never tell you the flip side. They never tell you the way that those who are trying to do things legally, that they're impacted by the illegal immigration and the illegal immigrants who come here. There is a machine. There is a very well-funded, well-fed machine out there that is the left in destroying election integrity and pushing to get people who are here illegally to become citizens. And we all know their ultimate end goal. Their ultimate end goal is votes, right? They keep themselves in power. And when they're in power, they can then funnel their money through fraudulent activities. How many blue states are we seeing that in? And then it becomes this never-ending perpetual cycle. And all it takes is some of these very, very gullible, very, very wealthy individuals starting the ball in motion with these groups. And then they become these self-fulfilling prophecies of just chaos. They intend to create chaos. They intend to go out there and support in one way or another these illegal immigrants, whether it be through lawyers' fees, which imagine the lawyers' fees associated with all of these lawsuits that are intended to keep people here, especially those who we know that the Trump targeted first. We had the gang member in Virginia and all that rushed to his aid and rushed to his side when he was fighting his own deportation. Ultimately, judges all the way along the way, and these left-wing judges, who a lot of them, and we talked about this with a guest last week, a lot of this funded by groups out there who are putting leftists on the bench, because what they can do then is you get leftist elected officials supporting these illegal immigrants here. You get these leftist judges who are thinking they're more powerful than Trump himself, more powerful than the U.S. Supreme Court, more powerful than Congress, and they put stays on these guys. And the lawyers end up making a ton of money off of it. And who is paying? Because it's not the illegal out there paying, although at times they will go bankrupt fighting for themselves. But what they'll do is these left-wing organizations funded by millionaires and billionaires who don't have to deal with them in their backyard. They don't have to deal with the daily repercussions of this. They don't have to deal with their kids going to school in a school that is now has switched over to primarily Spanish speakers, primarily children who are disrupting the class, primarily children who were brought here and aren't ready for it. No, they don't have to deal with the consequences of any of that because they're in their own little echo chamber, their own little bubbles, and far away from the consequences of their actual actions. I want to talk about this, these leftist groups, kind of laughing over here at Axios talking about the Democrats creating their own Tea Party structure. Well, it's going to be hard for them to do because we have seen and know how the far left, the wackadoodles, get their people out. Can they bring their moderates out? Can they fight back? I don't know that they can. We'll be back in just a minute and talk about this. You guys hold tight. Phone lines are open. April Murray here, filling in for Leland.
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11: 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Pelham Parkway at Martin Street, the right shoulder's blocked. I'm Phil Carter in the traffic center.
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0: Well, good afternoon, everyone. April Marie here. Talking about the left, you know, they have become their own worst enemies. And you look at the elections in New York City, and you can see this. But it's not just New York City. They've got a candidate, U.S. Senate candidate in Michigan right now calling for the abolishment of ICE, saying the agency shouldn't exist. There's no reforming, no retraining. There's only abolishing ICE. And so, you know, their crazies are becoming their biggest spokesman. And it's been a slippery slope for that. It started with that squad and has continued downhill since. You know, I think it's to be expected in some places, and we've come to recognize some individuals, but it's becoming more and more mainstream for them, and it's becoming harder for the party itself to deny that this is what it is. Now, I mentioned, you know, the idea of a Democrat Tea Party, where the members have taken over, and some are saying, you know, is that what this is? Is this really the base? Was the base of the Democratic Party, have they always been this crazy? Or is this something where the normies have to recapture their party? I think that they have shown over the last several years that they're not capable, that those who would wish to shut up the AOCs, that those who would wish to stop the Jasmine Crockett's of the world, that they are not strong enough, because they fear what we don't fear, which is being called names. They still, for a Democrat to be called, a racist or a homophobic or a whatever, because they're saying men can't be in bathrooms, or they're saying that, you know, regardless of race, there are some stupid people out there. Jasmine Crockett is a great example of this. She's just stupid. She's not stupid because she's a black woman. She's just stupid. And the left seems to be really afraid to call a spade, because they're afraid of that name calling. And can they and will they get over it? Only time will tell. All right, we've been talking about Supreme Court decisions today. I've been talking about them, to get more into them later. JJ on the line. Hey, JJ.
1: Hey, April Marie. You know, I was just thinking there may be a good side to Amy Barrett's part in a supposedly conservative part in this. Doesn't the SAVE Act, if it is passed by Congress, won't it negate that, because it will put Congress as passing a law that doesn't allow that? I'm assuming that part of it is in the SAVE Act. I'm sure Trump put it in there, you know, wanted it in there. So hopefully. But, you know, that means that we've still got a big problem, and that's with John Thune.
0: Yep.
1: I mean, he's been holding this thing up forever. He could have had that reconciliation thing months ago, and he's just not going to do it. And so, you know, what that's the question, what can they do with him?
0: Well,
1: you know, it's almost as if he's a rhino. Would you believe that? And so, I don't know. And I'll let you go and listen, but I want to say one other thing, and this is not a criticism, sweetie. But I know you're a Southerner, so I wish you would say y'all instead of you guys.
0: Because that's so
1: I'm
0: funny.
1: I'm not a Yankee. I'm not a Northern. I know they say that up there, and it's so... It's just a colloquial.
0: That's so funny, JJ.
1: It's a colloquial, y'all. I hate it, because I'm a girl. I'm not a guy.
0: Not a you guys. You noted.
1: Thank you, dear.
0: All right. Thank you, JJ. That's so funny. And I do say both. I'll say, you guys, this is crazy. And I'll do it to my daughter and her friends. And I don't know where it came from. You know, I was raised in Florida. But I'll do both. And JJ, I'll be more cognizant of the you guys. But I do say it. All right. So the SAVE Act, and I was looking to see if the SAVE Act would prohibit the mail-in voting dates. And I'm not sure it would. It would require proof of citizenship to vote. And the whole SAVE Act kind of centers around that. vote requiring people to show an ID at polling places. It would also, the ID requirement would count for mail-in ballots as well, which we have that here in Alabama. You don't get out of the ID requirement because you, because you're doing an app or doing a vote by mail. I really, to me, is stunning that we haven't done more, that more states haven't followed Alabama's lead. You look at Florida. Florida's got, it is a, it's like election month there. They've got early voting. They've got absentee ballots. And I tell people in Florida, in Georgia, we've seen this with the Georgia U.S. Senate races. You know, you play by the rules you have, not the rules you want. And so if you live in a state where you can do those things, we have to encourage voters to do those things. Arizona's the same way. In Florida, you know, they will chase absentees. So if you are working on a campaign in Florida, you'll get a list of who has a vote by mail absentee ballot. And then candidates and will not, you know, will go out and try to get you to turn those in if they think that vote is going to be for them. We can't stop doing those things in states that allow it. We being Republicans can't stop doing those things in states that allow it, because that's how the Democrats get a huge advantage on us. You know, when Trump was saying to everybody, vote on election day and only on election day, in those places that followed his advice, we got crushed because the Democrats are basically having a month to get out the vote. They're having five different ways from Sunday to chase votes. They're doing all of the things. In an ideal world, not only would we have voter ID laws, we would have the same as we have here, no early voting. Although I did say some people have figured out a way to use the in-person absentee ballots to be kind of a de facto early voting here in Alabama. But also, no, there you have to have a valid reason. I'd be interested to see if ever we have had people, or I know there have been just a small handful of voter fraud here in the state. And usually it's small cities. Usually it's Democrats. It's, if not almost always, Democrats. But going back and checking out to make sure those are the vote by mail are valid and have valid excuses. But imagine if we did that around the country. If we did played by the same rules we have here in Alabama and other big states, imagine how the Democrats would fail. Because what they've gotten really good at is they've gotten really good at the cheating and the ballot harvesting and all of that stuff. All right, we're going to take a quick break here. When we come back, y'all, we'll continue with today's top headlines. Back in a minute. 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
9: We have a stall on 20 West at I-459, exit 136. Then there's a stall 459 North at Highway 280, exit 19. I'm Phil Carter in the Traffic Center.
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10: You live and learn.
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10: And that's what Tucker Carlson claims to be doing. He claims that he's been wrong about supporting the Republican Party. Listen, we've probably got people in the audience that still like Tucker Carlson. That's fine. But this Tucker Carlson now is not the Tucker Carlson that I was a fan of years ago.
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0: Well, good afternoon, everyone. April Marie here, filling in for Leland. Today and throughout the week, we are celebrating America's 250th anniversary, woot woot, Independence Day. Apparently not doing so well with our booth at the fair on the mall. Maybe we'll see if it gets a little bit of pushback, a little bit more pushback and people being public about it, if they'll go do something about it. I feel like that's one of those things where Tommy Tuberville and or Katie Britt will step up and be like, wait, what do you mean? The Alabama spot is not great. So hopefully that's the kind of thing. Quick attention will get quick changes on. So I'll keep you posted as we hear about that. I've got open here and I wanted to talk about it. Why does it feel like, and I am celebrating this month, that we have not heard as much about Pride Month as we have in the past? It looks like a lot of corporations are changing their stance on that. A lot of the stores that used to be pushing the nonsense, especially towards the kids, is starting to go away. And so we're starting to see this month, especially. I mean, we're at the darn near end of the month, and I can hardly recall a year where I have seen so little. I did notice that Disney has like a Pride celebration thing, but even that wasn't front and center. So again, maybe they're starting to learn how we, as conservatives, how we should push back against this. Is exactly what we did. I boycotted Target for solid a couple years. It saved me gosh knows how much money to boycott them when they started going after children. But there was, in fact, another Pride parade this month with naked men riding bicycles in front of kids and teachers out there protesting with them. We're going to get into that a little bit later. I've got Jason on the phone lines. Let's go to Jason real quick. Hey, Jason.
1: Hey, April Marie. You know, your fans, won't you know that we're experiencing April Marie euphoria now, you know, that you're on there. And, you know, it seems like the skies are prettier. You know, the people are driving nicer.
0: Look at you, so, Jason.
1: We just got to keep you on the air, you know. We're going to find you a time slot. But anyway, I want to wish you and your family a happy 4th.
0: Thank you.
1: Anyway, true story. We had a family that escaped Russia during the Cold War in the Foreign Turn at that time, and she would speak at different events, and she spoke at a church retreat. And this is real life stuff about socialism, communism. The KGB came in the middle of the night and locked up her brother. They never saw him again.
0: Wow.
1: In the middle of the night. Just because there was a rumor that he may have said something about the government or against communism. And she said everybody lived in a state of fear all the time because you never could talk to anybody. You weren't for sure if they were going to, you know, inform the KGB on you or, you know, have you sent to prison or to the Soviet gulag that they had. And her speech was amazing, and she'd always bring the house down. I'm sure she's passed on by now, but I wanted to share that with your listening audience of how serious this is. You can't escape it till it's when it's already in place.
0: Yep.
1: You know, saying you have to fight you may vote it in, but you have to fight your way out of it. And this is serious business because there are some people that don't want a good America. They don't want a happy America. If you look at conservatives, we're happy people. We're going out doing things, you know, helping folks, giving our time and money. And all I hear about these liberals talk about how horrible things are.
0: Yep, they cannot see the bright side of anything. I have seen, it's funny because if you go and you look, somebody posted video, I think it was Savannah, one of the reporters I follow on X, posted videos of the one of the Pride marches, and it was the angriest, most unhappy looking individuals you have ever seen in your life. And there was like a cookie cutter. And these are people who have been told and they need to cut off their family. These are people being told that if a church doesn't affirm you or your lifestyle, that it's wrong and bad and they're not, you know, and to step away from Jesus. There's so much wrong that we're seeing coming out of the left right now. It's frightening. But you're right. If we do not stop it now, And it's coming at us from all angles, from, you know, Muslims saying that they need to, you know, rise up and spill blood to these socialist communists across the board. We're under attack, and we're under attack from all different directions.
1: Amen. And stay strong, everybody.
0: I appreciate it, Jason. Thanks for listening. Okay, so during that last break, and I mentioned this while I was on air, I went and got a soda. I can't even tell you the last time I had a soda, but I got one because it's that kind of day over here. Started up that first hour a little bit slower, but now I've hit my groove and my stride here. All right. You know, he was talking about one of the first things they do. So there's kind of a playbook, right? Right. They take your guns, because if they take your guns, then you can't fight for when they start to come to take your other things. And right now we've got so much attacks on us, and it's even from property point of view. Right here, you know, I was talking about the Supreme Court ruling that allowed people to exercise their Second Amendment rights in Hawaii. But I'm watching very closely all the data center stuff that's happening and eminent domain being used all over the place for different government projects. The threats against our freedom are coming on every front, from literally from our First Amendment rights and, you know, oh, you can't say these things. One of the greatest irony of ironies is the Southern Poverty Law Center, the group that was policing what we said the most, was funding the hate groups, right? We know, we have evidence of, there are literally indictments related to the individuals that they were funding who were perpetuating hate. But no, the left will tell you we're the hateful ones. If we say that if you are here illegally, you have to go home. Sorry, we're the ones who have to be some kind of racist. If we are saying no, you can't come here and attack our country from within, we're Islamophobic. If we are, you know, we are saying you can't come after our kids, then we're LGBTQ. Unfriendly. It goes across the board. They're assaulting us on every front with our First Amendment rights. And then our Second Amendment rights, even in red states, we've got people trying to attack our rights. And so it's on all fronts, property rights, speech rights, gun rights, you name it. They're coming after us, and they're doing it, you know, in a very sneaky way. Jeff Poor and I talked about the lawfare. We are seeing it right here in Alabama, where Democrats are learning that they can use the law. They can weaponize laws against Republicans and conservatives. And they're doing that in the race against Tommy Tuberville. That is lawfare, and the same kind of lawfare we've long since seen in New York come right here to Alabama. Rick on the line. Hey, Rick.
2: Hey, thank you so much for taking my call. I ain't got a lick of sense, and I ain't got much of education either, but what does it mean when people that are so radical are not radical enough on the left?
0: Oh, yeah, it's
2: That's
0: frightening.
2: That's what I've been thinking about.
0: Oh, absolutely.
2: Thank you for taking my call.
0: Thank you. No, he's got a point. They are. On the left, if you show any sense at whatsoever, if you say, that's a dude, they're like, oh, no, you're one of them. You're a TERF, right? They have names to expel their own people from their own side. There is a reason that you've got these three members of Congress, now going to be five members of Congress, who are out there saying insane things, and the left won't disavow it themselves. You don't see them out there. Jasmine Crockett was literally sympathizing with a murderer and his family, literally in her own words on camera, talking about the victim's mother and the victim's parents and the victim's family, saying they don't understand what the black man had been through, that they should have sympathy for him and his mother and his family. We've got crazy things happening on the left, and they don't police their own. I say this all the time. I'm absolutely willing to police our own. I'll probably get a phone call or a couple texts about this, but Candace Owens is crazy. She's insane. She has literally made mocking and going after and attacking a widow her full-time job since Charlie Kirk died. That's crazy. We've got groypers out there who will say vile things and believe vile things. We have our own extremists. The difference is we're willing to say that's an extreme that we don't side with. Even if they vote Republican, we're not going to condone what they're saying. On the left, they don't do that. They won't do that. They're not a big umbrella. They're a strictly you will say and do what we think. I mean, you look at what has happened on the Hill. Nancy Pelosi was awful, awful, awful, awful. But even she, in her leadership style and people, would not condemn or criticize those on her side. Hakeem Jeffries, you don't see him out there saying, hey, let's look at this Texas case and let's go ahead and say, yeah, people should be able to sit at a sporting event and not be killed. You don't have the left saying that when it comes to these radicals that were just elected. When it comes to the man with a friggin' Nazi tattoo who was accused of beating ex-girlfriends and locking one in a closet. Left, ooh, we got to stay quiet. We can't police our own. No. Remember what happened to Roy Moore? Now, and let's not forget, Roy Moore had a jury found in his favor that he was defamed. But with the right here, and air quotes, conservatives came out and was like, whoa, whoa, whoa, we need to investigate. We need to slow down, whatever. They dogpiled on him. Now, that's a story for a different day. We actually could do a whole segment on that. But the left doesn't do that. They have gotten so scared of their crazies that they won't call them crazy. All right, we're going to take a quick break. When we come back, more Leland Live with April Marie.
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11: Well, it's stop and go traffic now on 280 West in between Green Valley Road and Rocky Bridge. I see slow traffic on 65 South between University Boulevard and Green Springs Avenue. I'm Phil Carter in the traffic center.
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0: like rain. Well, good afternoon, everyone. April Marie here. AJ attempting to keep me out of trouble. Thank you for the text and the phone calls. You guys have been dolls today. Big shout out to my friend Grady, who's listening. Love you, Grady. All right, let's go to Michael on his cell phone. Hi, Michael.
1: Hey, you know, a guy was going over the percentages of people that are voting in these Democratic parties, and they're running like 14 and 15 or 16%.
0: Yep.
1: And all of the radical candidates were winning. Those people have attacked the main Democrat Party and have them afraid to say anything or vote.
0: That's exactly right.
1: They just like they were marginalizing the Republican Party, and they're going to have to just open up their mouths and say something, or those people will take over the party. You know, really, I can't remember who it was. Anyway. A position, to control a position, it really only takes somewhere around 15%. And that 15% can be the controlling yes or no to a situation. And they're running in there with their 15%, and they're marginalizing the rest of the vote, and they don't even show up.
0: Absolutely. And that's happening all over the place. I mean, we had in here in Alabama, we barely didn't even make it to 11% ourselves in the runoff elections. The turnout on the left has favored in these places, have significantly favored their crazies above all else. And if they want to defeat, here's the problem is they paint themselves into these corners where they're like, well, if we defeat them, then we're going to get

0: me that the negativity of the campaigns themselves were a turnoff, and that they were like, okay, enough. The same with text messages. I've had people say to me, you know, I've threatened it before, but this time it was true. If someone text messaged me every day, they didn't get my vote. And so, you know, I think the pendulum has started to swing that way. This was a very negative runoff election cycle here in Alabama, and I hope that doesn't become the norm. Hopefully, and most of the candidates who were the ugliest, those candidates did not, in fact, win. And hopefully, their consultants take a, you know, take a reflective look at what happened there.
1: All right. Thank you for listening to my opinion.
0: Well, thank you, Michael. I appreciate it. Yeah, that he Michael brings up a very good point in terms of turnout. That we and this is across, we have had this problem, both parties for a long time, where turnout is so low that a vocal minority can do some real damage in terms of who they elect. You know, we struggle with a voter participation and then voters really knowing. One of my biggest pet peeves when it comes to elections are people who vote off of a mail piece. You have so much more to go on than the mail you get or the ads you hear or those things or the ads you see. Most of the individuals coming in have some sort of record. You know, endorsements matter. We saw the endorsements, both John Wall and Barry Moore having the Trump endorsement. Endorsements matter to the extent where you can in your head know, you know, that they're going to have this support. But look at their actual records. We had John Wall in here with us on Friday, and he was talking about his record on the library board. That matters to people. That matters to individuals who are looking at our state come under assault. By the way, I looked up AJ. You've got Fox News on in there too, I guess. I looked up, and there was a man out at a public fountain. I don't even know what to call it. It was skipping. It was prancing. I will have to tell you when it's back up again. Frolicking. That's the word I was looking for. There was a naked man frolicking at a LGBTQ event with children around. I go back to last week's discussion, and I feel like it should maybe be an everyday discussion, but this is where we need the men to be men again. Like, you're out there, AJ, with your young daughter. Your daughter's a toddler now, right? She gets to be a couple years older where she's actually more aware of her surrounding. A grown man starts frolicking nude in front of you. What are you going to do? Like, that would not be okay with you.
2: No.
0: You would probably remove your daughter from the situation first off, I would assume. But if you know, if he's all up in your space, I assume most men, given that situation, are going to physically do what they need to do to stop that situation from occurring. We need more of that. We need, oh, so here's a, there's images of Schumer at a pride parade. Lord have mercy. Well, you have to keep an eye out for the nude frolicking, which now I just can't, I'm just going to keep saying that because it entertains me to no end. Men, do your job. Somebody needs to have tackled this guy. This guy needs to have been arrested. What, this is indecency. This is actual, literal, like, legal indecency, to be running around children naked. And I don't care how much the left or the LGBTQ wants to normalize it. It should not be normal. It should not. We should not live in a society where adults are like, you know what I'm going to do today? I'm going to go to a, air quotes, family-friendly parade with a bunch of kids, and I'm going to take all my clothes off, and I'm just going to let them see me naked as a jaybird. No! Cut it out! Also, I'll go back. Oh, that's their same. Oh, no, this is a Muslim parade, which we've got to talk about the Somali Independence Day and the elected officials out there celebrating Somali Independence Day. I'm gonna go on a limb here and say we should not be celebrating any Independence Day except ours. If you want to go celebrate a nation, another nation, go to that nation. I feel strongly about this. If you are an immigrant and you are out there, you know, touting how great this other country is, fine, go home to it. Fine, return, go ahead. There was a big Somali Independent Day, and event, And

This goes back to the assimilation. There is a reason that we need for, you know, it used to be America is a melting pot. You come here and we make these stronger communities together, and we kind of incorporate a little bit from each culture into our everyday living. That's not what's happening now. What's happening now is this us versus them, and they're taking advantage of us. All right, back in a minute. You're listening to Leland Live with April Marie.

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2: U.S. Congressman Robert Aderholt is encouraging all Americans, regardless of their party affiliation, to be proud and grateful for this country as we approach its 250th birthday. Aderholt was a guest on Newsmax.
3: We are, you know, a light on a hill. We're a beacon of hope for the rest of the world. There's no place on earth that's going to be perfect. But I will tell you, I'd rather be in the United States as any other country I know of, to be a citizen of this country. And quite honestly, I think shows you by what we're seeing at our borders that most people around the world would like to be here in the United States of America. I think sometimes we can focus on the negative and we not focus on the positives of this country, but we have so much to be thankful for.
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2: One person was injured in Coosa County this past weekend after two bass boats collided on Lake Mitchell. One person from each boat ended up being thrown into the waters of Hatchet Creek. 38-year-old Natasha Holt had to be taken to a hospital in Montgomery due to injuries. And Gulf Shores City leadership has made changes to the beach parking rates in order to address long-term parking issues. Overnight parking is now prohibited after 2 a.m. in beachfront lots as well as at Lagoon Pass Park. I'm Amelia Tice.
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0: California Radio. Guest host April Marie. I have the sugar has kicked in. I have rebounded from my earlier lack of enthusiasm. That's what we're going to go with. There is no fixing my hair today. If you're checking out the YouTube page, I mentioned I went to the pool yesterday and then I let my hair air dry. I did realize today that I had promised AJ at some point that I would let him see it natural. I did not scrunch it and make it all crispy. He actually said he didn't say he wanted to see it natural. He said he wanted to see it how I wore it in the 80s and 90s. So I guess apparently I'm just inching there. This is as close as we've gotten right now. On the phone line, do we have State Senator Arthur Orr? Is that what we got going on? All right. Thank you for joining us, Senator.
1: Thank you so much, April Marie. Good to be with you today. Little hot. Glad I'm inside right now.
0: It is a little hot. My kids are playing out at the pool again. I was lamenting the fact that we went out yesterday and spent hours in the sun, and it wiped me out.
1: Yeah. The older you get, the more it will do that. But hope you have sunscreen on the kids today for sure.
0: Yes. One of those days, my son actually decided to put so much on that it just left a big white thing on his face, and it was a mess. Well, tell our listeners a little bit. Now, you're in the legislature. How long have you served?
1: I've been in 20 years, and I'm one of the few Republicans left that actually served during the days when the Democrats were in the majority. And, the 2010 watershed election year certainly changed all that. But it's a four-year period that I'll never forget, because back in those days, if you were a Republican and you had a bill, it wasn't going anywhere.
0: Right.
1: In most cases. So you hear the Democrats complain about that sometimes these days, and I guess the shoe's on the other foot.
0: Oh, no, that actually, and I'm so glad we have people with institutional knowledge to remember those days, because, Chris Pringle is a state representative down in Mobile, and we'll talk about those days. And, Democrats now get a lot more leeway than they gave y'all, for sure, way back then.
1: Yeah, so, my first year or two, they wouldn't let any bill I had pass, even though they may have agreed with it. They're like, well, we're just not letting any Republican bills go. And sorry.
0: Yeah.
1: So again, it taught me patience, probably when I needed to learn some, but in the legislative process, it can be quite taxing and quite aggravating at times, even with the Republican majority. But anyway, it's all good.
0: We have moved on to good things. Well, you are really paying attention to education. And I'll start with this. We were 1819 News reported on a Huntsville woman who said she was going to sue over the CHOOSE Act and the constitutionality of the CHOOSE Act. What were your thoughts on that?
1: Well, that's it could have been a legitimate question if, perchance, or for instance, that the state were to pay private schools tuition dollars for their students. But that's not how the law was structured. And I recall with Chairman Garrett, when we were working with the governor's team back in 2023, I think, on this bill, that was one of our questions. We've got to make sure it's constitutional, not subject to attack. I don't want to go through all this, legislative process and then the court say, nope, you did it wrong. So it's pretty simple, April Marie. The law calls for a tax credit back to the families that are eligible and that qualify and that are accepted. So the money doesn't go to the institution, the private institution. It goes to that family in the form of a tax credit. And according to all the lawyers much smarter than I, that is what makes it a very constitutional law.
0: And we're seeing more and more families take advantage of this. It's the with the each passing year, the income threshold has changed a little bit. Next year, it'll be open to all. Do you think the state's going to be able to handle, if the growth continues on the same upward trajectory that it has, the state will be able to handle all of those applications and all the families that want to choose choose the best education that's available for their student?
1: Yeah, so I can't speak for all my 139 other colleagues, but I do think it's important that we are very slow and deliberate in how we raise the cap, the income cap. Right now it's 300% of poverty, and the goal would be to continue to move that number north. But I don't think we can go from 10 miles an hour to 100 miles an hour over the course of a year. The state of Arizona has now, has universal school choice, and it has caused serious, serious problems and issues in their state budgets. But all that to say, our goal is to continue to expand the program, but we do not need to hazard or cause major problems with the rest of the education budget by moving too hastily. So that's kind of the thought process today, to just be very, very deliberate about our movements as we raise that cap.
0: Got it. On the higher education side, we saw Auburn University come through. They were kind of the first ones to take significant action on campus, and they have adjusted their faculty senate into a new presidential, or in the process of adjusting it to a new presidential advisory council. They have gone in and said they're going to take more control of their curriculum. And then something that hasn't been talked about a lot is they're incorporating some more American history and civics into their lessons. What are your thoughts on them doing that? And we'll start with that.
1: Well, it's long overdue. And, I don't know where boards of trustees, and I'm not talking about exclusively Auburn, but talking about across the state, believe that they had lost the power to run the campuses as they saw fit. They're the ones ultimately in charge of the institution and where it goes. Now, they hire and fire the president, but then after that, they hold the president accountable and they tell the president how they want the school operated. But unfortunately, April Marie, we had schools in the state where the faculty were responsible for granting tenure and, of course, hiring their peers or hiring new faculty members and things like that. And the administration had very little say-so over it. And what was obviously happening is you get kind of the echo chamber and the leftward bent of academic departments in the state. Then, for a conservative or anyone else to get hired or get tenure was quite the challenge, and it wasn't happening. So we followed, Alabama followed the example of the state of Texas, who passed this same law several years ago, and basically it makes very clear that the faculty senates and items such as tenure and tenure must be reviewed every few years or even more often, because we have professors in this state that would get tenure, and, they kind of phase out of ever teaching and just become researchers and not contributing. Then you never hear from them again. And so we need, some accountability in higher ed. And I think this piece of legislation will certainly bring it. And I, applaud Auburn for stepping out first and rolling up their sleeves and starting down this pathway.
0: Now, have you heard word of Alabama following suit, or do you have any reason to believe they're gonna get out there in front of this as well?
1: Well, they've got a newer president, Dr. Mueller, and he's been only on duty here for several months. So I think, you know, give them a little bit of benefit of the doubt on that. But depending on how ingrained some of these traditions were or policies were on the campus, in any of our campuses, the heavier the lift. And it varied around the state as far as what control the faculties had and what the policies were. And it's just going to take a little bit of time to unwind some of that and have a reset, which will certainly be healthy for the state and empower our boards of trustees and make sure that they use that power in a good manner. The governor appoints all of our trustees for all the institutions around the state. They're confirmed by the Senate, but to make sure these individuals are making sure that our schools are being run in an effective manner and in a very academically minded and not an ideologically minded atmosphere.
0: Well, and that's something we have really struggled with is, you know, you guys passed the divisive concepts law and you have limited what DEI can be on campus. Do you feel like y'all's work is done there? Do you feel like there's more to be done? Where are you on that?
1: Well, I hear pop-ups, as you probably do as well. And by that, I mean, I hear of examples of things that make me scratch my head somewhat. So I would answer and say we're in the maintaining status, and by that, or I should say monitoring status, and that we're monitoring what's going on the campuses. And when we have one of these incidences that pop up, you know, phone calls are made and things are said, and hopefully the solution can be rectified by the administration of the institution. But if not, if they want to ignore the law and just think they can go it alone, rest assured that the dollars that are appropriated every year to that institution will certainly come into play the next legislative session.
0: Well, and I've heard you say that, and Representative Garrett talk about that. We got a quick commercial break. Can I have you hold tight, and we'll wrap up on the next segment?
1: Be glad to do it.
0: All right, you guys hold tight. April Marie here. We are talking to State Senator Arthur Orr. Hold tight 1 minute.
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5: 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Mold, mildew, that damp feeling. 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
15: Stop and go traffic downtown on 65 South between 3rd Avenue and Green Springs. Right now it's a 4-minute delay. It's slow on 65 North between Lakeshore Drive and Oxmoor, and slow 280 West between Green Valley Road and Overton. I'm Phil Carter in the traffic center.
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0: Hello, good afternoon, everyone. April Marie here, filling in for Leland this Monday afternoon. We have State Senator Arthur Orr on the line with us. Thanks for holding, sir. Okay, so we've talked a little bit about the CHOOSE Act and the funding there, a little about higher ed. Coming into, we're in the thick of an election cycle. As we kind of look towards a Doug Jones versus Tuberville fight, do you have any doubt in your mind which of those would be better for education in the state of Alabama?
1: Well, here's what I think the coach will bring to the table is a mindset of accountability. And that's what the taxpayers want to see. We've made some great strides education throughout the Ivy administration, but I would think that the accountability to continue and build on the progress that has been made, because as you recall, we were in the cellar. We were, I recall, being 52nd in mathematics back in 2021, 22, somewhere in there. We passed a math bill,
0: the
1: Numeracy Act. Yep. That I sponsored, and we're now 34, 38 in the country, something like that, and moving, continuing to move up. Same thing with literacy. We passed that a few years prior, and we've moved up into the low 30s with reading. So we've made a lot of progress, and we've got to continue to, as they say, keep the pedal to the metal. However, if you go back to the Riley administration, we had something called the Alabama Reading Initiative, and we were doing quite well in the early 2000s, but we lost our way in the Great Recession in the early part of the Bentley administration. So it's something that takes a lot of attention, and we've got to do that, and I believe Coach Tuberville, he will stay focused on that and demand the accountability that we got to have. We can't just go through the motions. We got to keep pushing and getting the results that we need.
0: Well, and accountability is so important. I know when it came to the Literacy Act and kind of coming off of COVID, there was some pushback on, are we going to hold this off? Are we not? Are we going to push it? What do you think the next big challenge facing, well, sorry, K-12 education is coming into a new administration and the next session?
1: Well, it's another good area that I believe is in the coach's wheelhouse, and that is workforce training. For years, April Marie, we unfortunately cast every child as, in the curriculum as college preparatory. You gotta be able to, go to college. We're all about going to college. Well, not every child wants to go to college or needs to go to college. And during those years, we lost out on a lot of workforce training. Career Tech got, not just the back seat, they were in the trunk. Well, in the last several years, in the last 4 or 5 years, we have switched from that thinking and really promoting our career tech facilities and training and classes across the state. And that's something I think we can continue to do, because as you hear, there's some serious workforce needs across the state. And if we get those young people trained, ready to go, hit the job when they graduate as an 18-year-old, we've got young welders graduating up here in North Alabama, making $50,000, $60,000, $70,000 right out of high school.
0: Wow.
1: And, good for them. I'm proud of them and, wish them a great career in welding and, or whatever skill they may pursue. So, we're giving it a lot of attention, but, more yet to come on that. And then we've got to stay focused on our reading and numeracy, like we said, and make sure that those results continue to move up the, standing among our sister states.
0: All right. On the college level, we've talked about there being accountability, and especially for the divisive concepts type stuff in the classrooms. Do you see any changes there on strengthening those laws?
1: Let me higher education's about to have a hurricane hit it. Now, it won't hit Auburn, and it won't hit Alabama or UAB probably. But from there, the regional institutions, they're going to have a lot of wind blowing against them. And that's just the demographic cliff of the fewer students wanting to matriculate into colleges. So they've got a lot of challenges going forward. And then what skills and what classes and what majors are really preparing them for the future?
0: I talked us right into a break here, sir. Thank you so much for calling in. I genuinely appreciate it. You have been listening to Leland Live. That was State Senator Arthur Orr.

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6: 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So I went to meet him, and I remember as I was leaving, he looked down at his shoes and he said, "You know, what really frustrates me is when some people come in and I think to myself, if you'd have just gotten here a little earlier, if you'd have been here a few weeks before, I could have done more for you." 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
10: We have collisions now, 59 South before exit 156 and Highway 31 North before Limestone Parkway. It's stop and go now on 65 South between 4th Avenue South and Green Springs Avenue. It's a 3-minute delay there. I'm Phil Carter in the traffic center.
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11: Everybody was jumping up and coming into the
8: party with us. It was, oh, we got a new Kit Kat shake. Our Kit Kat smoothie is going to be, oh, have you heard about the new Kit Kat Frosty? Wendy's is in there. They're all like, what are the odds that this would happen at the same time? Now Kit Kat's on board, and they're like, okay, scan this or put this number in. If you buy a Kit Kat bar, put the number into this search engine, and we'll tell you whether or not it was one of the stolen ones. So now they're like, buy a Kit Kat. 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

0: Well, good afternoon, everyone. We've all seen at least three times. April Marie here, filling in for Leland. That was State Senator Arthur Orr. Now, we did run out of time talking about higher education, but as time, like in a almost perfect timing, as he got off the phone, I clicked my email, and right there is an email from the U.S. Department of Education. They are issuing, and I believe this is what he was talking about. KC and I have discussed it before, talked about it a little bit with Danny Garrett. And they want these colleges to make sure that when if you go to college and you study a program, that you're going to be able to get out afterwards and get a job. Novel idea. But we do live in a society where, you know, people are out there getting some of the most ridiculous degrees you've ever heard of. State Representative Susan DeBose has talked about this in the past, getting rid of some of these nonsensical liberal arts degrees, the gender studies degrees. They're at every major college across the state. How much money can you make coming out of college if you've studied these absolutely asinine degree programs, if you studied these? We did a report on 1819 News. There was a class. I almost want to pull it up because I had the syllabus in my email for a while, but it was on the politics of black hair, and the syllabus is exactly what you would think. But it was all about it was literally all about hair and hairstyles and the politics around hair. And if you can explain to me how that readies anyone with that degree or who has taken that 3-hour class, who has studied this in college, how that readies them for a job, let me know. Okay, phone lines are open, text lines are open. What does studying the politics of black hair teach you? And the answer is nothing. Nothing. If you want to go out and make a hobby of this, fine. But should this count towards your degree? Should your parents be paying thousands of dollars? Should you be able to go into thousands of dollars of debt, tens of thousands of dollars for these whole degrees for absolutely nothing? Now, I will say, unlike some, I do think that there is a time and there's a situation and a advantage. Actually, Elon Musk's mother talked about this recently, to college. Some people just aren't ready to go in the real world yet. And college gives you an opportunity to experience some of the social situations that you wouldn't have in high school. There is a level of maturity and growth that comes in college. But when you leave it, you should be able to do something. You should be able to get a job. So the rule by the Department of Education will hold colleges and universities accountable for lower earning programs. And so it is under the new State Tuition and Transparency System, STATS, and Earnings Accountability Rule, undergraduate programs will be required to demonstrate that their graduates earn more than a typical high school diploma holder, that the graduate programs will be required to demonstrate that their graduates earn more than a typical bachelor's degree holder. We have these perpetual students, and it does mainly happen in your liberal arts colleges, where they will get a undergraduate in something completely ridiculous and asinine, and then they'll get a graduate level degree in the same thing or something even more specific. And how many teachers do we need? And do we need teachers with a background of having spent years studying what amounts to indoctrination, what amounts to these degree programs where you're all you're getting is a leftist point of view? I've been really digging down into the University of Alabama School of Social Work. A lot, the state lawmakers this past year had to pass a bill because the School of Social Work at the University of Alabama was constitutionally mandated, and it was mandated to have its own leadership. Well, when you look at what they were teaching in the social work program, who was being accepted into their PhD program, I started digging deep in this when I did a story about one of the teachers who had been given a 3-year teaching contract. And by the way, I didn't say it. He said it. He was a queer Muslim And I want to believe, I want to say he called himself an extremist, or someone else called him an extremist. Those were not my words. But this is insanity, and this isn't the kind, they aren't offering the kinds of instruction that is going to go out and make their community stronger and better. I get really frustrated when we on the right talk about a lot of these social science degrees and these liberal arts degrees, and in the way in which they're not preparing people for what they're going to actually see and do out in their communities. We've got the individuals out there teaching people that they require as an adult safe spaces, and they require to be held, have their hands held, and their trauma validated, and pure insanity is what it is. All right, let's go to the phone lines. We've got Chase on the line. Hey, Chase.
1: Hey, April Marie. Long time no hear.
0: Good to hear from you.
1: But yeah, you too. So here's my thing. You know, I went to college. I got my four-year degree. I am still paying my student loan back. And, you know, the thing is, I went to college and I got what amounted to a construction management degree, got into construction, realized construction is not really what I like to do. So I've had to, you know, take alternate routes to find a better career path. But what aggravates me so bad is these kids who show up and get these worthless, just, you know, degrees that literally they expect, because they got a college degree, they should be able to, as soon as they finish, get a freaking job making $100K.
0: Oh yeah, that's my favorite. I spent years studying, you know, the things like the politics of black hair, and now I need you to pay me $100,000.
1: Well, I got a good one for you. So a former relation of mine, she went to a certain Alabama university and majored in like family studies and child therapy, something crazy like that. And basically when I looked at her whole like career platform, I was like, oh, so basically you're an overpaid glorified babysitter. And like, it was funny, one of the reasons why that relationship didn't last very long was because I was looking at moving back to my hometown. And she threw an absolute fit because she was like, I can't get a job anywhere else. And I was like, well, maybe you should have gotten a better degree instead of the one you got.
0: Yeah.
1: And it's completely, as you said, it's completely asinine that people, like, go and get these degrees. Like, I know a guy who literally went to college and got a general studies degree and looked at me and said, it doesn't matter what you get a degree in as long as you just got a college degree. And I'm like, yeah, and how's that helping you out now?
0: Yeah.
1: So trust me, it is very frustrating hearing that same old argument day in and day out, when it's like you're not adding anything to society by getting a degree that literally gives you nothing to prepare you for to be a productive member of society.
0: Well, and that's the thing is we are starting to see, and you know, Senator Orr mentioned that accountability. The colleges bear some responsibility for that. If you are teaching a program and taking people's money, you darn sure should be giving them skills that will help them in the long term, and not in an oversaturated form, but in a, you know, the workforce will bear the weight of all of the graduates we're turning out, and they will actually be able to do something with this.
1: Well, I'm going to tell you, my college that I went to, they, one of the presidents before I attended, decided to drop the entrance for the ACT score. He decided to lower the ACT score to allow into college because, you know, somebody on their board was throwing a fit because they didn't have enough of a certain body of students coming in and whatnot. So when you start lowering your standards, this is the result. You get all these kids who probably don't need to, no offense, but probably don't need to be in college. And then they fall into this whole, like, oh, well, I'm just going to get the easiest degree possible. And then, of course, you got the whole situation that we have now.
0: Well, absolutely. Well, thanks, Kyle. I appreciate the call. You know.
1: All right, no problem.
0: Thanks. We were discussing, and he brought up a good point, which is the test taking. Colleges leading into COVID, and during COVID started saying, okay, well, we're not going to require you to go sit for the ACT or the SAT. And we'll just let those kids in. And then they've grandfathered in and they stopped doing, they did away with testing, making it test optional. This is one of the things where we were talking to Auburn University staff and former staff during a report I did there on the Dean of Undergraduate Admissions, and people were saying, well, the real challenge with this comes, would they let them in? They let in students who would ordinarily not get into college, thinking they're doing them a big favor. They fail out. They end up with college loan debt. They get here. They can't keep up with their most basic classes. This is a huge hindrance in terms of their math abilities, the ability to just walk in and do a college, take a college math class, and or they can't write a paper. They've never read a full book. This is where our public education has failed them. Then they go to a college. Administrators who think they're doing them a favor fail them by letting them in when they haven't shown the academic progress they needed to get into the college or university. And it's just a slippery darn slope. In the meantime, we can't get people to do the trade work that we need. He is the third representative. I have talked to three elected officials while I have filling in for Leland in the last week. And he's the third one to talk about that career tech workforce development training, because it's become such an issue to get those employees. All right, we're going to take a quick break. Phone lines are open. We've got Kyle, you hold tight. We'll get to you after this break. If anybody else wants to call in, that number is 545-9950. Hold on. I think I just used the wrong name and pushed the wrong button. Is that what I just did there, AJ? I don't know. All right, back in a minute. You're listening to Leland Live with April Marie.
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9: We have collisions now, 59 South before exit 156 and Highway 31 North before Limestone Parkway. It's stop and go now on 65 South between 4th Avenue South and Green Springs Avenue. It's a 3-minute delay there. I'm Phil Carter in the traffic center.
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0: I'm supposed to be talking, but I'm busy dancing over here. Such a good song. Cannot go wrong. The pickup man. All right. April Marie here, filling in for Leland. Apparently, I called the last caller the wrong name. I apologize. My eye-hand coordination leaves a lot to be desired. I said Kyle and picked up the other one. I think this is really, if I push the right button, I think this is actually Kyle, not the last one. How's it going, Kyle?
1: Hey, how's it going? Now, you can call me whatever you want, just don't call me late for dinner.
0: Fair.
1: That's my philosophy. So, no, I'm going to echo what Sean was saying before, and he's right. I mean, when I went to school and I got my degree, the problem, you're right, it's not just these worthless degrees that they're starting to hand out. Even the degrees where, like, journalism or communications and all this, they all have this underlying message where it's literally, well, you're smarter than every other person mm-hmm. because you're taking this class, and your job is to educate the dumb people out there. So remember, like, in one of the journalism classes I was in, they said, it is not about reporting the truth, it's you are reporting what you feel is the truth. And I literally had to look around like, am I in the right class? Like, what is this? And I dropped that class so fast. But there's all kinds of people at college from, we call them the people, the women that would go to school, go, I'm here just to get a husband. We called them the MRS degree.
0: Yes, that's why they were there.
1: Just like there was also, we called them the professional students, where they were 40 years old and still in college because they would say to you, well, I can't pay back my debt if I don't ever leave school. And it's like, well, yeah, why would you leave school? You live in this fantasy world where you have a little bit of authority, you're a grad assistant or whatever, you do whatever you want. I think you're right, though. I do think that if they could make some changes, it would help. But I think until you get people to understand, look, you are going to college, you're trying to get an education, but it doesn't mean because you're going to walk out of there with that piece of paper, people are going to be lining up to give you jobs. It doesn't matter what school you go to. You've got to have certain training, because I know people that will go get master's degrees in a certain field. They'll get out, and somebody that will get hired that basically just had a bachelor's degree, but they had more experience, and that's what people wanted.
0: Well, and that is that balancing act. You know, I worked on the Hill, and there was a guy I worked with. See his face and remember his name. I won't say it on air. But a guy I worked with who had gone to get a law degree, and I started as a staff assistant, which on the Hill, you know, you're basically every office has the same positions. You're the staff assistant, the person who answers the phone, the LC, the person who inputs and does all the mail. If you ever get a member a letter from a member of Congress that you've written, that comes through the LC, LA, LD. So there's these basic jobs. And I had done just that. I had worked my way up. And there was a guy who had gone to law school. And he was so offended that I was higher than him in the office hierarchy. Well, I had worked there for a couple years extra. But while he was getting his law degree, I was working. And it drove him crazy. I mean, literally, it ate away at him. He would have these snide comments about his law school. Did it ready him any more for what he was actually doing? Not even a little bit. Had he gone

0: I'm smarter than every other person in the room.
1: Absolutely.
0: And
1: it,
0: that's never going to help you. Yeah, but I will. One of the things I'd like to get your opinion on, I'd love to hear a representative. I'd like to see, let Alabama be the pilot for this. Let all of our universities say, you know what we're going to do? For all of our universities, we're going to pair with the trade schools. So you can come to the University of Alabama or Auburn, and if you want, you can get a degree in how to be an AC repair person, how to be an electrician, how to be a plumber, how to be all this. And you can still work in with these other trade schools where they go there, but you're walking out with a degree saying, hey, I took 4 years. I know how to do this. I know about all the systems. I did some apprentice work. I mean, to me, I think that would help them more than going, hey, let's come up with a degree for African lesbian literature studies.
1: Oh, those degrees drive me insane. Even the classes, even if it's not your class, because if it's, you know, those minors you can get, those minors will kill you. As far as I know, I think Samford is still offering a minor in DEI stuff. Like, they're just, there's no rhyme or reason to it. Well, thanks for holding, Kyle, and thanks for the call.
0: Thanks. Have a good one.
1: All right. April Marie here filling in for Leland. You can find me on X at APRYLMARIE. Did I skip over a break or am I good, AJ? I'm good, right?
2: You're good.
1: Okay, I got a little worried there. Somehow during that call, I was like, did I miss it? Okay. Yeah, no, I think that...
2: No, I would have did this.
1: He would have.
2: You know, I would have did some hand gestures. I would have said, hey, break or something like that. So you're good.
1: Okay, there we go. So one of the things with these degree programs, and I get it. There is a big portion of the nation that is still in denial that whether or not college is necessary. And so you've got kids in homes where they don't want to get a degree, but their parents are like, I'm going to look like a failure if you don't go off to college. Well, all of our, you know, the people you went to school with, all of our neighbors, their kids are going off to college. And so there is a reframing of the prestige that needs to happen when it comes to career, going from these college degrees to career ready programs where you're just going to get out and go straight through to something. I am a big fan of kind of doing what works for you. I'm glad I, college debt and all, social science degree and all, I'm glad I went to college because I needed that. I needed to get away from home. I needed to get experience and maturity and to figure out what it was I wanted to do. I thought I was going to be an urban and regional planner. I thought I was going to go out and get my, I was these close to being an AICP and doing transportation planning. That's what I thought I would do all the way up to my senior year of college when I did get an internship in DC. And I was just convinced that college was the way because that's what I was, the type of job I wanted. If, you know, looking back, I kind of laugh if kids come to me and say, I'm going to get a political science degree and then I'm going to go into politics. I say, go volunteer for a campaign. Go while you're in college, go talk to, you know, go meet your local representative, go meet your someone else, because that political science degree, while, you know, it's the American history part or the civics part, I like those parts. The degree itself is pretty useless these days. Because anybody working on a campaign or just anybody, even, you know, this is one of those industries where it makes sense to get that hands-on experience and not the degree. Get your degree in something else, something that's going to help you down the road. These social sciences degrees do not offer that opportunity. All right, let's see. I've talked to myself. I'm going to go to Rocket. Hey, Rocket.
3: Hey, April. How you doing?
1: Good. We might have to hold you over. I might have gone to you too late.
3: Do you want me to hold in?
1: No. Go ahead. Start.
3: Oh, okay. Yeah. Yeah. And I've been following your articles in 1919 News for like a year or so. And they're great. They're the reason I read 1819 every day.
1: Oh, thank you.
3: And I'm serious. But I want to talk about immigration. And I'm a home builder. So all the talk about the trades and stuff like that, I definitely agree. But the immigration, I mean, you know, if we were to magically teleport every illegal immigrant out of the USA, you know, all at one time, housing would crater.
1: Oh, okay. Crater. Okay. Hold tight on that, Rocket. We're going to take a quick break, and we'll come back and we'll talk about immigration on the flip side of this commercial break. Back in just a minute. Again, April Marie for Leland.

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1: 1819 News.
2: U.S. Senator Katie Britt is defending her yes vote for a federal housing bill called the 21st Century Road to Housing Act. Britt voted yes on the bill, while her counterpart, Senator Tommy Tuberville, voted no. Tuberville says it gives too much power to the Department of Housing and Urban Development, or HUD, and not the American people. Tuberville says that federal housing funds going to Democrat-led cities only ends up in the hands of illegal aliens, not U.S. citizens. A recent audit by the Department of Homeland Security showed that HUD did just that by insuring mortgages for mixed-status households. Britt is defending the bill, saying it addresses the affordable housing crisis, does not appropriate any new funds, and doesn't create any housing benefits for illegal aliens. I'll be back with more Alabama stories after this.
3: Where I was living was not a great place to live anymore. I began to pray for a place to go, praying for all of these things that a 9-year-old would want. I wanted horses, big house with a bunch of people my age. I wanted parents. I wanted a mom and a dad. Before I even prayed it, the Lord had already answered my prayer with the Big Oak Ranch. Who would that 9-year-old be if she never came to the Big Oak Ranch? I would be trying to fight for survival instead of fighting to break a cycle.
4: Big Oak Ranch, a Christian home for children needing a chance.
2: A single vehicle crash in Calhoun County has claimed the life of a state champion wrestler. 16-year-old Jeremy Lambert was killed when his SUV struck an embankment and then overturned. Lambert was not wearing a seatbelt and was ejected from that vehicle. And the mayor of Pritchard is looking to rebuild the police department after one officer was arrested last week and the Mobile County Sheriff's Office had to take over the investigations within that city. Mayor Carletta Davis is considering a public safety consultant to help in the rebuilding process. Davis says the city council will be presented with this option. I'm Andrea Tice.
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0: I don't know why I don't know why you did that. Like, you already know. You hear the music play, and you decided to stuff your face.
1: What's funny with a whole
0: Reese's cup.
1: What's funny is I didn't hear the music playing because I was watching this hysterical video of Clarence Thomas on the Hill. So I literally had zoned out. You literally could have said anything you wanted to, AJ, and it would have been. I was laughing so. So, Clarence Thomas is caught by a reporter walking through the halls of the house side of the Capitol, and this reporter is it's a minute and 14. I watched the entire minute and 14 seconds of this video, and she's trying to get him to say who he's meeting with. Later, it was acknowledged he might have been actually seeing a doctor, which there are doctors on the Hill that the House staff or House members can see. But this, so I'm watching this interview because somebody posted it with LMFAO, if you know what that means, you do. And so he says, they said, who did you meet with? He said, oh, nobody. What are you doing? He goes, just walking. These are answers like my seven-year-old would give, pretty much, right? I'm not doing nothing. I'm not seeing nobody. I'm not doing nothing. And then they said, well, is there anything you want to tell us about? And he's like, nope. And they're like, can you give us a sneak peek of the decisions? And he literally goes, nope. Literally the same answers a child would give. At some point after she batters him with questions, he says, you have good questions, refuses to answer them, but laughs at her. So for those of you, who were watching the YouTube, yes, I just ate I'm dying over here. I tried to drink a soda before we go back to the phone line and rock it over there. I tried to drink a soda. I don't know how people do it. I had like four sips of a Dr. Pepper and I was like, that's just sugar in a bottle. I can't do that right now. So instead I'm doing sugar in a chocolate cup over here. Cause for some reason, peanut butter just feels better for me than a soda. All right, Rocket on the line. Rocket, please save me from myself. You were talking about the problem that's going to happen if we actually deport all of our illegal immigrants.
2: Yeah, absolutely. And, I mean, because this has been going on for so many years, and really it's our government's fault. It's Biden's fault, and it's even before that for not basically managing that. So, you know, so now we've got a problem, you know, and we're just trying to, you know, get them all out of here, which I am all for. Immigration and for the borders being closed and for people to come here and the talent in the right way. But we've got a problem because they're here. And if they would be all gone instantly, you wouldn't get your house roofed, landscaping, concrete work, anything that's hard work. I mean, you know, it wouldn't happen. And, you know, and not that there's some people here that do that, but the vast majority are immigration, and the vast majority of them, I'm sure, are illegal immigrants. I've got a house I was building, and it was being roofed, and, you know, and they were working on it, and then the next day, the crew didn't show up. And the next day, the crew didn't show up. And the next day, the crew didn't show up. The contractor said, where are they? He said, well, there's a rumor that ICE is in the area. So they were just laying low.
1: Right.
2: So I think those people should be, you know, paid wages and, you know, that people that are legal and like you're talking about earlier, people getting into the trades and stuff. But it's going to take time. I mean, if they were all gone.
1: But here's the thing.
2: It's going to take time.
1: And we've seen this. We've seen this with ICE showing up at workplaces or at construction sites. There was a construction site in they were actually building a school down in Mobile, and it turned out that a large number of the subcontractors were here illegally. Here's my position on this. My position is that we have to, as a nation, accept that there will be pain involved, even for everybody, with the deportation. But at the end of the day, it's still the right thing to do. It is still the thing we absolutely need to do. It's why people elected President Donald Trump. Tommy Tuberville's out there saying he's going to do what he can as governor of Alabama to make sure ICE is welcome here, that law enforcement is cooperating with them, all of the things. I know this because he reacted so strongly. I don't know if y'all remember, one of the stories I did for 1819 was on the Irondale mayor. And the Irondale mayor had put out a newsletter where he was like, we're not working with ICE. And we don't want, legal, illegal. He was kind of blurring the lines there and talking about his sympathy for the people who are here illegally. I'm now paraphrasing because I don't have it in front of me. But it was this whole thing. And then as soon as Tommy Tuberville was like, whoa, what are you talking about over there? He started walking it back and he's like, well, I didn't really mean. He was actually talking about sanctuary cities and how Irondale was a safe place for immigrants, legal and illegal. And you're like, are you declaring yourself a sanctuary city? Because we have laws in Alabama about that. And then he tried to walk it back and it was this whole song and dance. But I believe with all my heart that there are enough Americans in this country that will step up and do the job, especially when they realize, I've said it before on this show, my brother, he does construction work. And you can make a very good life for yourself doing even the various aspects of it. He does caulking. At one point he did, he did other parts and did other work on constructions. I think we have as a society, gone through where this, you need the prestige of a college degree. But I think if we made those hands-on jobs, as essential as we know they are, Rocket, our system would rebound.
2: But what would you think about, giving them a chance to come forward?
1: No, I am not for amnesty. I really believe you have to leave. And if we need specific workers, if we deport everybody, give everybody takes that chance right now, because right now you can go on the app, they'll book your flights for you. And when you get to your destination, they'll give you $2,600 and say, go have a good life. I don't believe we can. What ends up happening, and this is my huge problem, Rocket, with this idea of amnesty, is we are rewarding the people who are here illegally as opposed to those who are waiting and trying to do it the right way to come in and do those very same jobs. So right now, if you are like, I want to move to the United States, I'm good at a trade, you know that you're going to be, you're disincentivized to do so because of the people here illegally. We know that you end up waiting in line for years, getting the visa. The visa process is a pain in the neck. Employers are are problematic. They want to pay you under the table. So I say we've just got to figure out, get everybody out, and then where the holes are in terms of visas, give these industries that need the require the visas, give them the opportunity to go out and get them back. But it cannot be amnesty, because there's never been a situation in which you can incentivize. Biden opened the border and basically said, we're going to give you all de facto amnesty. That was what he promised people. And there's just no way to unring the bell if we do that. So I'm not for it.
2: Yeah. So are you saying though, basically, if they come forward and they allow themselves to be deported,
1: then they should be able to get visas to come back.
2: I agree with. Absolutely.
1: Yeah.
2: I'm not doing the right thing and I'm willing to sacrifice. But you got somebody that's willing to do that and they're coming back. They're a good person.
1: Everybody on the left argues they're all good people, and we know that to not be true. And then that there are people who want to do it right. This is a system for a lot of industries, everything from farming to construction to, there's a lot of the hands-on industries. People want to come back, want to do it the right way. And we just have a system that disincentivizes that. And the answer to that is not to do more for those who have done it the wrong way. All right. I appreciate it, Rocket. We've got others on the line.
2: Thanks.
1: Let's see. Hunter on the line. Hey, Hunter.
3: Yeah, I hear the jobs Americans won't do, or they don't pay enough. The problem is all of this is a direct result of having what's called a labor leak at our southern border. I'm old enough to remember when carpets at Dalton paid more than a living wage. I'm old enough to remember when carpentry was not unlike, being a plumber in terms of being able to get in, get skilled up relatively quickly, and you can immediately make a wage to support a family. And that was only 40 years ago.
1: Yeah.
3: My point is that all of the alleged pain that we're going to go through if suddenly these workers disappear is nothing compared to the pain we're going through right now.
1: Absolutely.
3: With limited wage growth. We're flooding. Here's the thing. We're flooding the labor market, and labor is a commodity like anything else. We're flooding the labor market with people who are willing to do any job, do it well, but at a rate lower than what our economy in the 1950s, 60s, and 70s had decided was the going rate for a particular job. They came in and were working at 25% of that. That's where we are now. The point is, it's not like, well, if we just deport them, things will go back to normal. The point is, we can't survive as a country with cheap labor. It's going to destroy essentially our economy.
1: I agree. I think you're 100.
3: We have to get them out of here.
1: We have to get them.
3: Because if we don't, it'll bite them too. Eventually, they'll realize they can't raise a family on what they're making.
1: Yep.
3: The point is, we have to restrict the labor market to citizens, and that's it. And visas were appropriate.
1: Absolutely. And I think that's a key thing. We have, you know, people will complain, oh, but the visa system is so broken. Well, it is. And that's a whole separate conversation. But lumping these things in together, because the visa system is broken, we should give amnesty and just allow workers to stay here no matter, you know, what industry, no matter. That's not okay. And we see
3: fixing
1: that.
3: Fixing visas is a lot easier than amnesty. It is. And fixing visas is a lot easier than fixing the immigration system. It's not a big deal. It's just a question of, it's basically a question of creating a system that has accountability.
1: Well, I was going to say
3: the beginning and the end of it.
1: I agree. And that's one of those big things is, you know, what ends up happening is we grant visas to people and then they stay, right? And they'll get one temporary and then they're here forever. And that happens across the board. It's not just those in the construction industry. We've seen that with student visas. We've seen that in other funds too. And
3: yeah,
1: so there has to be a way.
3: It's easier to take care of today than it was 40 years ago.
1: It is.
3: With the technology today, it's really not an issue.
1: Nope, I agree.
3: Bottom line is we just have to have the will to do it.
1: Absolutely. Well, thanks for calling, Hunter. I appreciate it. We're going to take a quick break. If you are on the phone lines, hold tight. We will get to all of you. We've got a handful of callers on the lines. Back in just a second.
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13: We have collisions 59 South before exit 156, 1st Street northbound after I-65, Highway 31 North before Limestone Parkway. Stop and go traffic in Mountain Brook on 280 West between Green Valley Road and Overton. I'm Phil Carter in the traffic center.
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0: April Marie filling in for Leland. We've been talking about a lot of things. We got callers on the line for immigration, the labor market, and even elections. Let's see what we got going on over here. We'll take Richard on immigration. Hey, Richard.
1: Hello, April. How you doing?
0: I'm fine, thanks. Look, I got the right person, pushed the right button, and everything. AJ's impressed.
1: Look at there. It's all coming together. Like the cosmos is willing. I've just got a brief insertion of an opinion, and this is my opinion. I've been a carpenter and doing construction for 50 years. I started when I was 16 years old. I'm 67 now. And I've seen a lot of things change. The quality of lumber, personnel, different things happen. I went through an ABC apprenticeship program and graduated from there as a carpenter and then construction management. And it's been interesting over the years because we've relied heavily in the beginning whenever we were picking up Hispanics in Hoover and different places and then working on the jobs, they were day laborers, they were helpers, they were people that assisted you getting things done. They were very grateful. These were very humble people. They were happy to be assisting and being productive and doing something for their families. And then over the last 30 years, there's been a real change in mental gymnastics and attitude. Now, if you go to Home Depot or Lowe's or any places around town, most of the contractors coming in and out of there now are guys in very nice trucks with their own crews, mostly all Hispanic, and now they're contractors in direct competition with people who live here. Mm. Now, I'm not saying all of them are illegal, but the interesting thing is that because of the construction trade has never been glamorized. It's never been one that should have been a lot of gratitude toward, even though everyone lives in a house that somebody built.
0: Yep.
1: Everybody walks on the sidewalk that somebody poured. Everything around us was created by some talented individual who came home smelling to high heaven, eating them a bologna sandwich. But at night, they laid their head down knowing they'd earned their keep. They'd earned their paycheck. So now we're in a dilemma. The caller before has a real legitimate problem. If you take away the workforce, things grind to a halt. It takes time. A lot of the people right now are aging out of the workforce. Like I said, I'm 67. I was a teacher at a trade school. And a lot of the people coming in are not interested in the blue-collar force, even though now there's more money to be earned than ever. When I used to go to Hoover and pick up day laborers, it was $12, $15 an hour. Now they want $25 and $30 an hour cash. That's after-tax cash of your earnings. So you got to earn $45 to pay them $30, and they want you to buy their lunch. And so what happens is that contractors who want to remain in business sometimes wind up in a compromised position. They don't mean to be. They have to survive. They have to feed their families. So they wind up doing things that are outside the edges. They're fuzzy. So that's the situation we've got right now. If you ever want to get America back in control of its growth and in the construction industry, which is the biggest part of the GDP, go look it up. You'll start to understand that we need to make this a respectable tradition,
0: yep.
1: an area that people want to be part of, and also put in place for them chances for investments so they can have a 401k or health insurance or other things, because being a carpenter, man, you live and die on the next job. And if it's gone, income's gone, budget's gone, you're dead in the water.
0: Yep.
1: And that's that up and down stuff that's just so hard to draw people, young people, when they get out of high school into this industry. And I just wanted to bring that up and listen to your report.
0: I appreciate it, Richard. Thanks for the call in. And that's a good perspective there of just how the workers and the workforce has changed over the years. It is strange. I'll tell you. So my own experience in just getting contractors and getting people to do the work, it's been very hit or miss over the years. I've had various jobs that I needed help with. And we did a remodel. When I first purchased my house, now I rented my house before I purchased it. I used to be able to walk through the kitchen after a good rain, and the floor would literally like swoosh under my feet. It was a situation. But no, it's construction. There is value. And I think that's one of those things. Again, going back to this, everybody needs a degree. A degree isn't a right fit for everybody. And some people are just really good with their hands, and they're good out there on that, doing that hard stuff. Growing up, my godmother was basically like a mother to me, and they had a company building houses. And as he said, Roland would come home and he would be exhausted, and he pushed his body to the brink of breaking on a regular basis. They would work long hours. They got behind, whether it was, something, materials didn't come in on time, or someone in the crew didn't show up, or whatever it was, he picked up that slack. And so I know how important it is. And as he said, it can be not glamorous. But on the flip side, you can have success in that. You do build a reputation. I feel like people have their favorites and their go-tos of people they've come to trust over the years. Chris Pringle. Chris Pringle's a great example of this. He's a state representative and that's what he does, building and construction. He does contract work. Whether it's expansions of a homes or stuff. And it's fun listening to him, because he really does enjoy the work. It's something he loves. All right, let's see. I've darn near got us into a break here. I'm gonna go to Hippie. All right, hey Hippie,
2: what's up?
0: How's it going?
2: Hey, did you ever get your cabinet door fixed?
0: I did not. Thanks for that.
2: I've been meaning to call since last week.
0: That's so funny.
2: No, the guy, it's that thing of I'm a carpenter. I do a lot of everything, but. Where he's talking about the labor force, there's a lot of new houses. I have a friend that installs factory cabinets, and they're the only American workers that work on like 95% of these houses.
0: Hippie, if you want to hold tight, you can.
2: Yeah,
0: we're going to take this quick commercial. We'll be right back. You're listening to April Marie here filling in for Leland.

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7: We have wrecks 59 South before exit 156, 65 North at exit 242, Highway 31 northbound before Limestone Parkway, 1st Street northbound after I-65. I'm Phil Carter in the Traffic Center.
0: What you hear is what's really happening.
4: The sausage-making process by which we decide on them. And before they get too big for their britches, they should always remember that they're not endowed by God with some great knowledge and anointed to be in these offices. Generally, they were, in any given political race, the lesser of two evils in a low turnout race that everybody just decided they hated the other guy more in the last week. That's how they get there. That's a terrible way to keep a country together.
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0: everyone. April Marie here, filling in for Leland. Coming up a little later this week, by the way, tomorrow I'm going to have Jeff Poor on with me tomorrow afternoon in that first hour. And then we'll have Speaker Ledbetter on with us on Thursday. And we'll also have, I mentioned this earlier today, I saw the Hoover City Council members are having at their 4th of July party, which is on the 1st. They have a handful of things going on. First, the Hoover is trying to break the national record, or I'm sorry, the Guinness World Record of the most Coke cans opened at once. So you can go be a part of breaking that Guinness World Record. They're trying to do that. They're going to watch the U.S. soccer game, and they're going to have all sorts of games and fun things for the family. And the members of the city council are going to have a hot dog eating contest. And we're going to have three of them in studio with us tomorrow afternoon. We'll have Robin Schultz, Steve McClinton, and Ashley Lovell are going to come in and give us a preview of that event. So you're not going to want to miss that. We'll have some additional guests I'm working on, and we'll announce those tomorrow. Okay, right now we've got on the line Hippie, and we were talking about the labor market and construction specifically. Go ahead. Sorry, we had to go to break there.
1: Yeah, the guy was talking earlier about the lumber. You try to find straight wood nowadays with these engineered trees that they're growing. And, it started, probably a good 30 years ago when the quality of the work started going downhill. And it's that thing of with the lumber the way it is. You know, you got, whether it's a Jim Walter house or a $3 million mansion, it's still built with that same crooked 2x4. And they take the first thing that comes off the stack.
0: Yeah. It's crazy. And I've talked to people about the older homes and people not realizing the quality difference and that wood and even the workmanship that goes into the house has changed significantly.
1: Well, people used to take pride in their work, and now they don't care. I mean, I've worked with guys that say, I can't see it from my house.
0: Yeah, it's...
1: Anyway, well, I'm going to be celebrating the 4th this year. Fantastic. It'll be the 50th anniversary of the day I rubbed the crack in the Liberty Bell.
0: All right, you went up to Pennsylvania 50 years ago?
1: Well, yeah, me and my mom and dad went.
0: All right.
1: We was at Independence Square that day.
0: Well,
1: with 3 million other people.
0: I'm looking at the coverage of the America 250 on the National Mall, and it looks contrary to what the left wing media, the mainstream media, wants people to think. I think it's going to be a big success.
1: I hope so.
0: All right.
1: Well, anyway,
0: well, thanks,
1: April Marie. You have a good one.
0: Thank you. Thanks for
1: appreciate
0: calling.
1: That country music.
0: Thank you to AJ for that. You're doing a little more today.
2: Mm-hmm.
0: I like it. I appreciate it. Oh man. Okay. The y'all caught me eating my Reese's cup. So we did get the number of someone to fix call for our dryer problems. I'm amazed at how many people messaged me about appliances after we talked about that on the program. If you missed it on Friday, somehow the TV channel that is typically playing Fox ended up on the Home Shopping Network last week. And AJ and I had a whole conversation about our dryers and how often they need to be cleaned and getting them serviced and all the things. I have not fixed my dryer. I have not replaced the cabinet that my son knocked off shortly after Christmas. If that'll tell you where I am in life, okay? My son hit a cupboard. Now, the only problem with missing the cupboard door, by the way, the little cabinet door, is that we got a puppy, and the cupboard is where the snack container is. So nothing that's been opened, like you can't open a bag of chips, pour some in a bowl, and then put it back in there because the puppy will end up with the bag of chips. So that's been an adventure for us. But at some point, we will actually get that fixed. Now, I've got a question for you, AJ. Did you partake in Amazon Prime Day at all? Are you an Amazon Prime Day person?
2: No, I did not participate in that. I'd be forgetting about it unless I get on Amazon Prime and get ready to buy something if I need something. But no, I did not participate.
0: So I did. And I will tell you, I needed, it's funny because I did not, I thought I had escaped it. I thought I'd gotten over Amazon Prime. And then I ended up needing something and I went online to get it. And then once I was like, oh, well, this is Prime. And then when I got to my cart, because I'm big at putting things in the cart that I want to buy later that I need to save up for, or I don't necessarily, you know, have time to shop for it. And then some things that were already in my cart were on sale. And then I just went down a rabbit hole. So as we were in the last 15 minutes, my Prime stuff arrived. And I'm pretty excited about this. Most everything was functional. Actually, there have been years where I've gotten ridiculous things. Like I got a Roomba yet one year, which actually makes no sense because every room in my house is on a different level. And so the Roomba does not do well. Like you have to build the thing ramps or something, or it's going to end up upside down. It's a whole situation. But this year I was very good when it came to the Prime. I did not waste money. So I'm kind of proud of myself. But the kids are acting like it's Christmas time, and I went ahead and gave them the okay to partake in and seeing what I got. So part of that is my son, my sweet son. He needs a little. He needed to go up a size in clothing, and so he's going to open it up while his and find pants, new pants. That's what he's going to be very excited about. That sister and brother got toys. He got new pants.
2: They got toys to play with. He got clothes.
0: Yeah, he's not gonna like that very much.
2: No,
0: the toys are all shareable, I suppose. All right, so we have talked today, and as we've been on air, there's a handful of things happening. We were talking earlier about these SCOTUS decisions. There have been a number of them. One in which Amy Coney Barrett sided with the left in terms of when ballots need to be received. So we no longer have election day. Now we have election weeks and months. I didn't realize that it was so bad that even that one state even allows it. Some allow it 7 days, some 10, some 14, and one up to 21 days for your ballot to get to them. Which, by the way, how bad is your post office if within the state your ballots are taking 21 days to get there? That's neither here nor there. So that was one of the decisions. Another one of the decisions related to electronic records and surveillance. Court rules that law enforcement's use of a geofence warrant is a search, and so they must comply with the reasonable search requirements. And that's the Fourth Amendment case that came out of Virginia. We, of course, are waiting for tomorrow will be the last day of decisions. And the birthright citizenship decision is expected. A lot of people I'm seeing feel like that is not going to go the way that we hope and that Trump hoped on that decision. But that is expected tomorrow. All right, we're going to take a quick break. When we come in, we will wrap things up for today's program. Back in just a moment, you're listening to Leland Live with April Marie.
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11: We have stop-and-go traffic 65 South between 4th Avenue South and Green Springs Avenue and 459 North between Derby Parkway and I-59. Stop-and-go traffic in Mountain Brook, 280 West between Briar Glen Drive and Rocky Ridge. I'm Phil Carter in the Traffic Center.
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Well, good evening, everyone. April Marie here, filling in for Leland today and the rest of the week. As I mentioned, tomorrow we'll have Jeff Poor on. We'll also have three members of the Hoover City Council. Later this week, we'll have Speaker Ledbetter here for a discussion. You know, I'm really glad that Ledbetter is coming on with me. You know, I feel like just because he isn't as accessible as some of the lawmakers, people don't know him. There's been questions. My experience working with him and his office has been really positive. I have taken concerns to them, including, you know, my concerns with the Charter School Commission. And they not only did they listen, but they took action. For those of you unfamiliar, of course, I write for 1819 News, but my beat has evolved over the time I've been there. Started out with municipal elections, which is why you'll hear me talking to local lawmakers, but transitioned then into education, K-12 and colleges. One of my biggest concerns has been and remains the Magic City Acceptance Academy, which is the charter school right around the corner from the studios and by the Homewood Police Department. And you know, they have had drag queens there, not just the one where Tim James put it in a commercial where staff were in drag, but they've had drag queen speakers come talk to their classes. They have had books in there that I wouldn't want any child to be around, and not because I'm a book banner, but because if the parents want to give filth to their kids, that's a totally different conversation. But books that do not belong anywhere near a public library or a child section of a public library or a school. But Magic City Acceptance Academy, I could go on and on and on about the problems there, the DEI. I have an image of a classroom with a wheel of oppression. I wish I was making that up. I am not making it up. Google it. You'll find it. A wheel of oppression. And so each of these kids can every day of their life get to just focus on their struggle and the challenges they face because they might identify as, and then put them anywhere on the LGBTQ spectrum. This is a school that has really, in my opinion, shown a lot of the true colors of lawmakers here in Alabama. But the minute I took a problem with the appointees of the Charter School Commission to the speaker in their office, they were like, we're going to work on this. And sure enough, the legislature passed, Governor Ivey signed into law a bill that allows for elected officials to recall their appointments

0: when we are looking at what our elected officials can do, you know, the governor will make appointments for judicial appointments. And KIV has been left and right appointing nearly every opportunity she can, appointing Democrat judges. We're in places, even here in Jefferson County, where you wouldn't get an opportunity. There aren't opportunities for Republicans to get elected a lot of times. And so she has the opportunity to put one on the court, and she won't do it. And so I think we're going to see a big change and shift in that with Tuberville. Other appointments. John Wall mentioned that the lieutenant governor gets a number of appointees, appointment positions. And so that's something to look towards as we look towards the next governor. I think of Doug Jones, and well, even John Wall himself will go back a second and say, you know, the governor appointed to the library board and library commission. John Wall got on that board and has really put his foot down in terms of the types of material we're seeing in the children's section of libraries. A lot of the left will go, oh, you're banning books. No, how about we take books that aren't appropriate for children, move them over to the adult section if they're already owned, and a parent can check them out if they're so inclined, which boggles the mind that they would be inclined, but that's neither here nor there. Oh, man. I had on my list of things to talk about this this pride parade over the weekend with grown men participating naked in front of children. This goes back to my position that we have to get back to gender roles. And one of the things we've seen under the Trump administration, you look at Trump, at Hegseth, is this emphasis on getting our nation secure. And that goes everywhere from, we heard Trump last week celebrate not just recruitment up across our military, but recruitment up in our first responders, in our law enforcement, in our firemen, in our medical first responders. I think it's incredibly important that we have men in these positions who understand the role to keep there, to protect the community. Each and every one of these individuals should have been arrested. If you show up at an event and you are naked in front of children, arrest them. There's a reason they're not doing this in Alabama. It's because I feel pretty good about our law enforcement, and they wouldn't have this. Heck, we went through the whole thing in Fairhope with the woman with the penis costume. I think this is a no-go. But as we talk about the degeneracy, which is what it is, it's absolutely disgusting, some of what this community wants to push onto the mainstream and wants to normalize. That happened this weekend. And, you know, I thought, well, maybe we made it through the month without any of that craziness. No, did not. We're not so lucky. All right, well, we're going to take a break. We're going to end today's program. AJ laughed. AJ, you got a big show coming up for Breaking Bread?
1: Sure. We're going to have a big show.
0: You and the Taste Buds have things all lined up?
1: Yeah. Well, JD is still on location. Well, actually, he's back.
0: Oh, is he?
1: Okay. Yeah.
0: There you go.
1: And he has to do some yard stuff, some daddy duty stuff. So we're going to see who's all going to be on the show today.
0: All right. There you go. Well, you guys stay tuned for that. I'll be back again tomorrow. Until then, I want to encourage you all to stay out of trouble.
1: You know, I'm super excited because, you know, the 4th is coming up this weekend. And I got to buy some fireworks.
0: Ooh. That's how... Thankfully, I have a family friend coming up, because at New Year's Eve, we had a darn near fire in my yard. Had to call 911 the whole nine. Mm. So we're going to stick with sparklers, I believe, for our 4th.
1: Yeah, my cousin in St. Louis, he normally gets, like, the good stuff. I don't know where he gets it from, but the stuff that you get from, like, the fireworks shows.
0: Oh, yeah.
1: Yeah, he had some, and he'd be letting them off in his neighborhood. So I won't be in St. Louis this weekend, but... Hey, I'm gonna see if I can get some. Yeah, we're gonna have a party.
0: All right.
1: We're gonna light up the night sky.
0: Lord have mercy.
1: All right, Breaking Bread coming up next. Goodbye, AJ.
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4: The steering committee for the

0: Alabama Republican Party met this past Sunday to consider yet another residency challenge against John Wall as he runs in the lieutenant governor's race. That challenge is coming from another Republican in Limestone County who believes that the issue needs to be considered now so that Democrats are not able to disqualify Wall closer to the November elections. The challenge comes from Tim Calling and has to do with Wall having obtained a Tennessee driver's license. Alabama law requires 7 years of residency before running for state office. Wall admits to having a residence in Tennessee, but also says he has evidence that he has lived in Alabama for the required 7 years. The steering committee voted 14-4 to not proceed further with this challenge by holding a full hearing, as was done recently in the Tommy Tuberville residency case. I'll be back with more Alabama stories after this.
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0: Patients at Huntsville Hospital are being notified of a data breach that allowed access to their personal health information. The breach occurred with a third-party system that holds health records for the hospital. The breach occurred last year with Cerner Systems and the data that they had stored on their system. Apparently, the delayed announcement of this data breach was to help investigators in this case. I'm Andrea Tice.
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0: explaining to you, as I welcome y'all in once again to the Breaking Bread radio program on a Monday. The Taste Buds, AJ and Will C, JD is running some errands and doing some stuff, and Darren's out training folks and making a living, and we love it.
1: Well, you know, it's almost sound like JD is pulling the Darien, so he had to cut grass.
0: It was I don't know if you saw or not, but Darien's wife had posted pictures from that. You know, they just celebrated their 1 year anniversary.
1: I would have known. I wouldn't know that. I wasn't there. So
0: I commented on the post. I was just like, it was such a beautiful reception, such a beautiful ceremony. Everybody had so much time. I remember it like it was yesterday. Or at least the description, because we weren't invited, I think is what is what I put on the actual post. But then I said, you know, I'm just giving y'all a hard time. Happy anniversary and all those kind of fun things. But I'm trying to figure out, somebody brought it to my attention the other day. AJ, can you tell me, okay, if you have a shovel, what do you do with it?
1: You shovel dirt out of the way.
0: Okay, but you shovel, right? Yeah. You shovel the shovel, okay? Mm-hmm. If you've got a rake, do you do with it?
1: You rake with it.
0: Okay. What if you got a hoe?
1: You hoe things with it.
0: Okay. Now the most serious of them all. What do you do with a broom?
1: If you're a witch, you fly with it.
0: But just typically speak. Right. So why don't we just broom with the broom? We shovel with the shovel, we rake with the rake, we hoe with the hoe. Right. Why we gotta do something different?
1: Yeah. Why things that make you go, things that make
0: why
1: you
0: can't
1: go,
0: we just broom with the broom?
1: I guess anyway. I got you, because like it's like you sweep with a broom, but it's almost like you park in a driveway, right?
0: And you drive on a parkway.
1: Exactly.
0: Mm-hmm. So, but all like, the other tools. Mm-hmm. Yeah, I just don't understand. You hammer with a hammer.
1: Mm-hmm.
0: You screw with a screwdriver.
1: Mm-hmm.
0: You do all the things with all the tools except for the broom.
1: Mm. I mean, you mop with a mop.
0: You do.
1: I was wondering, like, how come you don't call it? I mean, I know they got a brand called, I guess, a sweeper. Right.
0: Right.
1: But wouldn't you think whoever came up with this invention for the broom? Because, I mean, I think they probably used to call it brooming, but then it was like,
0: That sounded too much like grooming.
1: Yeah. Or it wasn't marketable enough. It had to be somebody in some type of marketing campaign that says, well, yeah, brooming just does not bode well. And we did a focus group and it does not bode well with the ladies of the day, you know, because that's who they were probably reaching out to.
0: Right.
1: And so they were like, okay.
0: But they had zero issue with hoeing with the hoe.
1: Right. Right. Well, but now I don't think if you can say hoe, you know what I'm saying? Like I don't even
0: What else do you call it?
1: I mean, maybe like a pick.
0: But that's not a pick.
1: They make hoes
0: with picks attached to them.
1: True. True.
0: Sometimes people get sent pics of hoes.
1: A garden hoe.
0: Yeah, exactly.
1: Yeah.
0: I don't know.
1: That's a good question.
0: What I am certain of, that if you're ready to get out of your ride, don't waste your time in a car dealership or meeting someone you don't know in a dark alleyway, because that probably won't end well. And let's be honest, you have filthy children and your minivan is full of Cheerios and cheese crust and all the other stuff. 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
1: Yeah.
0: Anything exciting for you this weekend?
1: Yeah, but before I get into all of that, we do have some callers already. 205-545-9950. Let's start off with Aaron real quick. Aaron, appreciate you calling us on Breaking Bread.
2: Hey, good evening, guys. I heard your discussion about tools, and I just want to make a point of order. There is a second one. You cut things with a saw.
1: That's true.
0: That's fair.
1: Same thing with a scissors.
2: I guess a knife.
1: You don't scissors.
2: That's a good point.
1: Yeah.
0: But
1: I mean, you can knife things. I mean, you can still knife things.
0: Yeah.
2: You could knife things.
1: Yeah.
2: You could. I could. And we won't get into scissoring. You gentlemen.
0: But to be fair, you know I want to.
2: That's right.
1: Yeah.
2: Still in the kitchen. You spatula with a spatula. What do you scrape with it, right? You don't spatulate.
0: Oh, yeah. You scrapers or scraper flip. Yeah, I don't know. Mm. I'm going to have to do some research. But now I'm more confused, Aaron, if I'm being honest. You didn't make that easier for me.
2: I'm good at confusing people. I have that ability.
1: The new X-Man, the confuser.
0: You too, brother. Appreciate you, man.
1: All right, Aaron.
0: The confuser.
1: Confusing everybody. All right, Dexter, go ahead. You're on Breaking Bread.
3: Hey, I wanted to ask Will about a sandwich that I've come up with.
0: Okay.
3: Trying to feed my 7-year-old. He don't like to eat nothing but junk, like powdered donuts and stuff.
0: Mm-hmm.
3: And I'm trying to get him to eat. And so what I've been doing, he likes the hamburger buns that has butter melted over the bun, you know, kind of like and toasted. And
0: so I took
3: a banana and put slices of banana on the grill and grilled it a little bit. Then I put peanut butter over it, you know, and put it back in the oven and kind of warmed it up a little bit where it melted. Man, he ate both of them sandwiches. Never ate two regular small hamburger patty sandwiches.
1: No, I mean, what did you put on this?
0: He made two peanut butter and banana sandwiches.
1: Oh, okay. But you heated it up, though.
3: I made it cinnamon toast, though. I put powdered sugar on
0: the bun
3: and made it like a cinnamon toast bun.
1: Right.
3: Man, he ate that up and was licking the plate where the peanut butter run off. And you know, I'm just trying to, we took him to the doctor, and the doctor said, you know, three little monkeys jumping on the bed, one bumped his head. So, you know,
1: no more jumping on the bed.
3: Different.
1: Mm-hmm.
3: Yeah.
1: Yeah.
3: Don't be jumping on the bed. So I said, well, I got to go a different way. And I knew he liked bananas, you know, it's mashed up in that little tube thing where you, an applesauce, you know. Mm-hmm. And he likes that, but he can't just live on that. So
0: no,
3: I put the banana and made him a toasted, cinnamon toasted banana peanut butter sandwich. And he ate it up like he stole it.
0: That's fantastic.
3: Have you ever made anything like that?
0: No, I hate bananas.
3: You hate bananas? Oh, man.
0: Hate them.
3: Well, you could use something else. What about cauliflower?
0: No. I do like cauliflower, but not with peanut butter. I will eat a fluffing peanut butter sandwich.
3: Yeah.
0: Like the marshmallow and peanut butter? Yeah.
3: Yeah, we'd have a headache, and she'd make us a pocketbook. That's where she takes a slice of bread, puts some peanut butter and strawberry jelly on it, and you feed it to you, you know, and it'd knock a headache out quicker than you can say, don't you do it, you know.
0: Right.
3: But
0: who knew? Dexter, we appreciate you, brother.
3: Your professional opinion, okay?
0: Yeah, no, my mom used to, I have made my mother several peanut butter and banana sandwiches over my lifetime, but I would never eat one.
3: You would never eat a cinnamon toast. You don't like cinnamon toast?
0: No, I would eat the cinnamon toast. I'm just not eating the banana part.
3: Okay. Yeah. Well,
0: it's the banana part, but the rest of it. But no, I love the idea of the cinnamon toast. I love the idea of the cinnamon toast bun. Dexter, we appreciate you, brother. We got to.
1: All right, Dex. Appreciate you.
3: Bye. Y'all have a great day.
0: You too, man. Thanks. All right. We got to catch some traffic.
1: Mm-hmm.
0: And then I want to talk about a rumor going around my restaurant, and I actually think that it might be worthy of something that people should know after you get done telling them what you think they should know.
1: Mm, okay. All right. 205-545-9950. That's the number to get into the show. We'd love to hear from you on a short week because it is 4th of July week. This is happening on Saturday. And oh, just a reminder, on Friday is gonna be a best of. So just prepare everybody.
0: It's gonna be a good one too.
1: Yeah.
0: It's a funny we already know the episode we're running and we think it's pretty funny.
1: Yeah. Well, it was so funny we're gonna play it again. All right, we'll be back with more Breaking Bread talking 995.
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1: 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I had to admit that this past Friday after the show, ended up riding out to Leeds for the Mob Inc. Event. And I kind of came towards the end, but obviously I don't get off the show until 7 o'clock. So I was trying to get there as fast as I possibly can. Will was out there with the Boombox food truck for Chubb Fathers. And then just across the way, there was this Mexican food truck and had a torta for the very first time. Now, I've always seen these. I never really thought
0: that was
1: about
0: your first torta?
1: Man, that was my very first one. Man.
0: Oh, wow.
1: It was. I've seen them on menus. Not every Mexican restaurant serves them, but Will had ordered one, and so I was like, you know what? Make that too. You know what I'm saying? I'm gonna get one too. And she brought it over. Will and the family, they dipped out. I kind of said, you know, my goodbyes to Scott, and then I headed back home. And next thing I know, I get home, open the bad boy up, and it was just like a mountain of goodness. And I was like, let me see how this thing is really gonna taste. Like, I mean, it looked good. Like, it was very presentable, right? It looked right. Like what you saw in the picture. You know how sometimes you go to a place and they have the advertisement on the menu, and you look at it and say, "Oh, that looks good," and you get it, and you're like, "What the hell is this?" You know. But no, this thing was piled high. It was definitely made fresh, and I bit into it, and I was like, you know what? It's late. I didn't want to eat like all of it. I was gonna try to conserve the other piece for like later. That didn't happen. I took that first bite. And you know, like, you see, like, sometimes in those food shows or food movies or whatever, when something's really good, you get this light aura around you, and you're just like, oh, like, you just had an epiphany, or you're just like dumbfounded because you're like, well, where has this been all my life? Well, I had that moment. I literally had that moment when I had that bite, to the point that, after church the other day, I ended up trying to go to a Mexican restaurant that's not too far from my house and see if they had some there, because I wanted to have my mission, just make sure it wasn't a fluke, right? It wasn't right. Just like a one thing that just from this particular food truck, it was like really that divine. Well, they didn't actually have it there, which is cool. So today, I went to one of my favorite Mexican spots today, to, you know, try to figure out what I was going to eat for lunch. And lo and behold, guess what they had? They had the torta. Now, obviously, you can get it with all different types of meat, but I ended up getting it with the chicken. And it had lettuce, the mayo, the avocado, the pico, the Mexican cheese, and the bread. Now, I got to say,
0: it didn't have the beans on it?
1: No, not this one. No, they didn't have the beans
0: on it.
1: Because
0: that's for me, like, that's one of the things that I love most about the torta is the way that the mayo mixes with the flavor of the spread out refried beans on the sandwich. And for whatever reason, the lettuce and tomato goes really good with the refried beans. And then you add the avocado, and it's just like this texturally creamy.
1: And maybe they did have the beans. I don't know. I didn't like study it, because all I did, I saw it, and the bread was just phenomenal. The cheese, obviously, they used the Mexican queso cheese. Not the watered down. Like, they actually put like the actual cheese, and can you get some of the burnt ends, of it on there? When I tell you, that was so good. Oh gosh, man,
0: I've got two recommendations for you, since you've entered this torta phase of your life. Let me just say that I strongly believe that the torta is a top 10 sandwich.
1: It is.
0: And I could probably make a case for it to be at number 7.
1: And the bread, like, let me just tell you about this bread. You know, like, there are certain sandwiches like the muffalato, the bread down in New Orleans, you know, for I can't even think of it because I'm still thinking on
0: the French bread.
1: Yeah, the French bread. I even like the gyro, because like I know that's like the Greek style. I know I guess it's not a wrap, but anyway. But even like that, like you there are certain breads that are just known for a particular sandwich, and the torta, that bread. I don't know what type of bread that thing is. But whatever they get it from, man, and like if you can get like a Nobel Peace Prize for like bread, that's probably, or a James Beard Award, I don't know, for like bread, like whoever came up with that, man, just a great recipe. And shout out to Gary Asher, he just gave me a Google and just whole like a history of the torta, so it's just, man, so good. If you have not had one. Look, go try one. That's all you're going to need. You ain't going to need no other stuff on top, because everything that you need is like on the sandwich. The beans, the avocado, the lettuce, the tomatoes, the pico, the whatever meat you want, it's fulfilling. So it's really good. So
0: I will tell you, I've eaten them in a lot of places.
1: Mm-hmm.
0: And the second best one in Shelby County is at Taqueria Garibaldi. That's the second. But for my taste, the best torta in Shelby County, and I've eaten them from most of the food trucks and all the places, the Raceway gas station in Pelham, right there kind of before you get onto the interstate, right there on Pelham Parkway across from the John Deere and next to Pep Boys.
1: Mm-hmm.
0: The little deli that they have in there, their torta is just like stupid.
1: Mm.
0: It's obscene. How good it is.
1: I just want to know, like, who came up, whoever had, like, the first idea to do it. You know what I'm saying? Because was it like an accident? Was it meant to be? Or was it just happenstance? Because they were in a rush. And normally with a lot of that stuff, you got to put it with a tortilla. And you didn't have a tortilla at the time. You just had some bread. And you're like, well, I got to go. I'm on a mission. Well, let me go ahead and put all this stuff together and create something that just... Oh, just so good. So, I just highly recommend, you know, trying something different, you know, open up your palate. Normally when you go to a lot of some of these Mexican restaurants, you know, you get your street tacos, quesadillas, you know, just the same old, right? But go and explore the menu a little bit and explore something a little bit different and try something different. Open that palate up just a little bit more and be amazed. Like I'm amazed. I know Will has talked about the torta a lot on this show, and it just kind of like honestly just went in one ear after the other. But you know, I went out and tried it for the very first time this past Friday, and I don't remember the name of the food truck, so I apologize from the food truck that we actually got the food from. But man, so good. I will
0: be honest, for as good as that torta was, in the history of tortas consumed by me locally, it only hits about the halfway point.
1: Mm. And that's saying something.
0: It is. And there was nothing wrong with it. It was a delicious torta.
1: Yeah.
0: But I'm here to tell you that, the Mexican torta is a beloved street food classic that combines European bread, a legacy left over from the 19th century French occupation, with traditional Mexican fillings tracing its roots back to 1860, Puebla in Mexico City. It was designed as a quick, portable, and affordable meal.
1: Mm.
0: And the bread is called bolillo. B-O-L-I-L-L-O.
1: Okay.
0: Which means oval-shaped. Or talira, which means round and scored.
1: Nice. Well, I appreciate that history on the torta. And we'll be back on the other side. You listen to the Two Taste Buds, Breaking Bread, 205-545-9950. We'll be back right after this. Talk 99.5.
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15: 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We have a collision on 59 South before exit 156 in St. Clair County. I'm Phil Carter in the Traffic Center.
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17: Looks like we're gonna be taste buds.
0: High temperatures terrorizing your commercial refrigeration, there's a good chance that you just need your gaskets and seals replaced. Probably don't need a new compressor. Probably don't need the Freon filled. And God forbid you have the old gas. That stuff is expensive, man. Reach out to the seals gasket specialists and let them come out and inspect all your seals and gaskets like they did for me. And you will be pleasantly surprised with how quick and affordable it was to do my whole restaurant. And it's going to be a long time before I have to worry about that 5-point deduction for cracked seals and gaskets. The seals gasket specialists, tell them that the Break and Break crew sent you. So, AJ, you know, the fried Uncrustables are still going strong.
1: Right.
0: People are discovering them more and more every day. So I cannot confirm nor deny, probably closer to confirming than denying. I've been doing some other experimenting with some things that I love. And it's no secret that I love a double-decker oatmeal cream pie.
1: Mm-hmm.
0: Well, you know, if you just take a little punch and you knock a hole into the center of that thing, and then you take what looks like a, you know, double stuffed, double doozy oatmeal cream pie with a hole in the middle of it. You take that and you dunk that in the sweet cream pancake batter. And then you take the hole that you punched out of it and dunk it into the sweet cream, the Krusty's sweet cream pancake batter. Mm-hmm. And you deep fry. Mm-hmm. So you have a double-decker oatmeal cream pie donut and a double-decker oatmeal cream pie donut hole.
1: Okay, I'm seeing what you're putting down. I'm mm-hmm. loving this.
0: Mm-hmm.
1: I'm loving this, yeah.
0: Mm-hmm. So maybe Thursday. Okay. Maybe Thursday this week, I'll show up to the radio station with some new deep-fried deliciousness.
1: Well, you know what? I'm going to go ahead and start planning on... for when you do that, so I won't feel guilty because I've eaten and then you bring in food and then I have to eat again.
0: Right. Just use the no sugar added barbecue sauce.
1: Well, yeah.
0: It'd be fine.
1: Yeah.
0: Oh, you know what?
1: Using the no sugar barbecue sauce on the deep fried?
0: No, not that. Not that. So people, listen, you have to be very careful. When, you know, you decide you want to do better, you want to exercise, you want to eat less, da, da, da. So you start looking for things to substitute from things, you know, that you eat regularly. And maybe there's a little bit healthier of an alternative, right? Mm. I can't eat a lot of it, but I love just a spoonful of Jif creamy peanut butter. And, you know, there's some fat in it. It's a great source of protein. But there's also the sugar piece. And I like just, you know, regular peanuts out of the shell. So I saw the Jif no sugar added peanut butter and decided to pick it up. And I brought it home and I gave it a try. And it really does just taste like, you know, peanuts straight out of the shell that have been whipped and creamed together. So it has... definitely has a little bit more of a stronger, intense peanut flavor. And it's not bad. But I was like, dadgum, how much sugar do they put in peanut butter to make it taste like peanut butter? So I grabbed the regular jar. What do you think the difference in sugar is between those two jars?
1: Probably since one has no sugar in it, right? I'm gonna probably say maybe 12 milligram.
0: Two.
1: 2 grams
0: of sugar.
1: Okay.
0: Is the difference between no sugar added peanut butter, which is no sugar at all,
1: right,
0: and regular peanut butter that has 2 grams of sugar per serving.
1: Okay.
0: Now, I definitely prefer the peanut butter that has the sugar added. It tastes better to me, and it tastes more like peanut butter I'm used to eating.
1: Right.
0: But I am trying to do better, but I started thinking about it in the grand scheme of things. At 2 grams of a serving, like when I got on the scale this morning, I was down to 244. Coupled with 244 pounds, is 2 grams less of something? Is that really going to make that much of a difference for me?
1: I think over time. You know,
0: yeah.
1: Over time it probably will. I mean, at the immediate point of you, you know, cutting the sugar out, probably not. But I think over time, just like, you know, what you're telling me about the no sugar in the barbecue sauce, after a time or two, you'll start noticing a difference.
0: Right. Right. It just, yeah, I mean, it, I will definitely tell you the no sugar added barbecue sauce tasted closer to Sweet Bay Ray's barbecue sauce than the no sugar peanut butter does to regular peanut butter.
1: Mm-hmm.
0: So, yeah.
1: I'm always kind of leery about the whole no sugar, because I think I got burned by that once, because they used to do the no sugar in the ketchup, mm-hmm. and whoever came up with that needs to be slapped in the face, because that was horrible. And maybe I was in my 20s too, and that was another thing, and I wasn't really thinking about, you know, my health at that time, because, you know, I'm in my 20s. But now, right, as I'm getting older, you know, maybe not the no sugar, maybe no salt, and I'm like, okay, maybe so. But man, when I tell you, I had that one time, and I was like, ooh, that's no bueno. No bueno at all. Okay, wait a minute. What am I looking at right now? Because I'm seeing pictures.
0: I was just I just sent you some pictures. I was going to talk for a minute. I hadn't cooked on Sunday in a while, and I just felt like doing something a little bit different, maybe a little bit elevated, but not necessarily fancy. So I picked up a pack of the large chicken breasts at Walmart. I butterflied them and then pounded them out pretty thin into a nice cutlet. From there, I seasoned both sides pretty liberally with some honey garlic seasoning that I have. From there, I laid down some prosciutto and then some cubed pepper jack cheese, a few stalks of asparagus, and some sun-dried tomato. And I rolled all that up and sealed it up with a toothpick. I could have done bacon to wrap it with. I was just being lazy. Threw it in the smoker at 350 degrees for about 45 minutes. And they just came out absolutely fantastic. I did a side of roasted sweet potatoes. And originally the plan with the sweet potatoes was to make smashed sweet potatoes. Like the smashed potatoes, you know what I'm talking mm-hmm. about? Where like you get the smaller potatoes and you know, you bake them and then you smash them and then you throw some cheese on them, put them back in and bake oven and bake them again.
1: Mm-hmm.
0: Mm. My intention was to do that with the sweet potatoes. And I had this vision of this garlic scallion and honey whipped feta that I was going to smash the sweet potatoes down on and then add it to the top of them and put them back in the oven. Ended up getting a little loose with the olive oil and the lemon juice, and I didn't have time for the whipped feta to set properly, so it was a little thinner than I wanted it to be. So I ended up just spooning it over top of the potatoes. And it turned out fantastic. It really did. It was really, really good. The pepper jack cheese with the asparagus and the sun-dried tomatoes and the prosciutto with that honey garlic seasoning and the smoke from the gravity-fed charcoal smoker. Bruh. Was not difficult at all. I mean, pounding out the chicken was the most difficult. And from there, it was just, you know, throw it on and let it go. But Yeah, that's what I fixed for dinner last night.
1: A nice little pinwheel type of style, and I see that the ingredients that you use is that was that butter I saw on that bad boy,
0: or was that on where?
1: In this
0: picture. on the video I sent.
1: Yeah.
0: No, those are that's cubed pepper jack cheese.
1: Ooh. With the tomatoes, asparagus. Ooh, so good.
0: The prosciutto, yeah, it turned out very nice. I was super happy with it, and then like a few hours later, after the whipped feta had kind of set and did what it was supposed to do, it was phenomenal. That was phenomenal. I probably need rotator cuff surgery for patting myself on the back from that one.
1: Yeah,
0: being honest, and I don't do that very often.
1: Yeah, well, I mean, look, you over there being all fancy, you know, I just heated up some waffle fries and had some ground beef to it. You over there doing all this extra stuff, you know, with the dried tomatoes and the asparagus and the bruschetta and pepper jack cheese. I'm like, man, I ain't got time for all that. Let me just put this bad boy in the Ninja air fryer. Let me just cook some stuff.
0: Honestly, from the time that I left to go to the grocery store to the time that we pulled it off the smoker and ate, it was probably only about 2 hours and 20 minutes.
1: Mm. From prep to finish.
0: You're from being at the grocery store, like from arriving at the grocery store.
1: Wow. Okay.
0: And coming home. And we did the grocery shopping for the rest of the week while we were there too. So, you know, that took a little bit longer. But I would think that probably between prep and cook time, less than an hour, 40, 45.
1: Mm. I mean, that's not bad. I mean, if you understand. Like, if you know what you're planning or what you're trying to do, you kind of have an idea, you know, that the time, because I think that's what kind of step, especially nowadays, most people don't really cook like they used to. And I think there's that trend that's starting to come back now where people are starting to cook again. You know, you're starting to see that a lot on social media, and I feel people are more inspired to cook because they're starting to realize the cost of going out has gone up a little bit more. And also, too, I think it's a good time for, you know, families to actually come together around the dinner table like we did somewhat, kind of like we were growing up. You know, even if we had our dinner trays, we would still do it together in front of the TV and watch our shows and talk about things that, you know, happen throughout the day. And you're starting to see that transition come about, especially now that people are having families. And I think that is a trend that is growing and it's bringing, I think it's bringing families back together. I think it does. I just don't.
0: Can we talk real quick about this? Did you see this randomizer? So I found these randomizer things on TikTok to actually do what we were trying to do the other day.
1: Mm.
0: Did you happen to see the one that I did for the three closest celebrity lookalikes to myself?
1: I did see the video. Let's go back and see who are the three celebrity. Oh gosh. No. Wait a minute. All right, so that's funny.
0: It's really the most funny just because of all the discussions that we've had on the air.
1: Yeah, yeah.
0: Over the years.
1: Well, the hilarious thing is, I'm going to start from the last one.
0: Right.
1: He is Jungkook from BTS. Is an Asian or South Korean boy band group.
0: K-pop group.
1: Yeah. And they say he looks like he's a Korean guy. And then the second one is a female, Nicki Minaj, saying that he looks like her. Okay. And then the first one, which is hilarious. All of them was hilarious, but this one just kind of stands out. But they said he looks like Will Smith.
0: I guess they've heard me talk on my TikTok videos.
1: Probably so. I need to see. Hold on. Let me see if I can. Hold on. Let me pause this down. I need to see if I can do one. If I can figure out where to find one.
0: If you go to the if you go, if you have it pulled, if you have that video of from mine on actual TikTok, down at the bottom of that video, you know what? Let's go to break. And I'll tell you during the break.
1: Yeah. All right. Because I got to see what mine looking like to her. I got to see what mine's looking like on celebrity. All right, here we go. 205-545-9950. We're going to go break a little early. We're going to play some traffic, pay some bills, and come back with more Breaking Bread on the other side. It's Talking 995.
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0: radio program. I'm on TikTok as we speak, doing a one of these little rank your favorite food type things. So if you've not yet, follow me on TikTok at the Chubb Father. 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You could not be more happy. 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They have all the stuff in stock 9.5 times out of 10 to get you fixed up. The Birmingham Grill Company, tell them that the Taste Buds sent you. So, AJ, were you able to figure out how to do your celebrity lookalike on the TikTok?
1: I did. I did it a couple of times because I thought it was kind of funny. I just wanted to give me the same one. One time they said I looked like Kanye West, Terry Crews, and Lizzo. I said, whoa. So then I just did it again, right, as you were talking, and it says my number three, Alabama very own, a very own Alabamian, straight up, I think it was in Coleman, Channing Tatum.
0: So it looked like. Oh, I just knew you were about to say Ruben Studdard.
1: No. Number two, he played Batman, Robert Pattinson. And then number one, he played Thor, Chris Hemsworth. I don't know how I look like three white guys, but hey.
0: Well, I was going to say, so they made you all three of your looks like non-people of color. Right. But all of my lookalikes, people of color.
1: I'm just saying. I mean, I look like some color. This is just not the color that you would think. But I mean, you know, people always, you know, they always say I used to sound like that anyway, so it's fine. I'm trying to do it again and see who. All right, so this one, half of these people don't even know who these are. Haley Williams, I don't know who Haley Williams is. Number two is Drake, and then the number one is Millie Brown, Bobby Brown from Stranger Things.
0: Huh?
1: Yeah.
0: They just be saying stuff. So I just did one of these. I just did one of these top 10 lists, you know, where they throw the random food at you.
1: Yeah.
0: I went tacos 10. Now, keep in mind, these are blind. So, you know, you have to, they give you one and you just have to put it where you think it's going to end up, hoping that, you know, you fill your order the way you would actually want to fill your order. So I ended up with chicken quesadillas at 5, fried chicken at 3, pizza at 4, spaghetti and meatballs down in the 9 spot, ribs, I believe, went 6th, if I'm not mistaken. Yes. Salmon, I put in the 2 spot because I love salmon. Cheeseburgers went 7, lasagna went in the top spot, steak ended up 8, and tacos ended up 10. Really wish I'd have seen the steak coming after the lasagna, you know? But I felt like it was a pretty good list for me. And if you guys want to look into doing any of that stuff, if you have a TikTok account, you can just go to the effects page and pull up the blind rankings or celebrity lookalikes, any of those things.
1: Yeah, I'm kind of fascinated because there's a couple of them where I've just been done by white women. And I'm trying to figure, like, how does this thing say I look like? Like, it says I look like Jennifer Aniston. I'm like, what?
0: I mean, if we're being honest, you look more like Jennifer Aniston than I do the guy from

0: anyone for her.
1: But you know what? I thought that was staged anyway. The way, because
2: yeah, it like looked kind of fake.
1: It was kind of staged, I don't know. But I hate it because it did kind of affect his career a little bit, and then you know Tony Rock wanted to get into the whole beef with him, and I was like, come on, man. Like, and then it was like a video. I don't know if it was something that came out before that whole situation with the slap, where it was a part of a series. It was set up the same way, and I think it was script. But hey, you know,
2: who knows. I'm pretty excited if JD is back tomorrow. I know he brought us some things to try from this big famous apple orchard up there in New York City. I believe he is maybe brought back a couple different cheeses and some apple butter.
1: Yeah, all white. I'm just joking. Joking people. So it was a joke about, you know, JD and I have this inside thing.
2: We gotta get him to do the celebrity lookalike randomizer.
1: Yeah, he probably ain't gonna do it, but he probably
2: should. Even if I just give him my phone and tell him to do it, I can't wait to see who they think JD looks like.
1: I'm just fascinated, like, why do they think I look like... Okay, so now it says I look like Andrew Garfield, 50 Cent, and Dwayne Johnson, The Rock.
2: Okay, if I could guess, I'm going to guess who they're going to say JD looks like. Number one is going to be the Brawny Man.
1: I was going to say Matt Walsh.
2: Okay, that's fair.
1: Mm-hmm.
2: Number two is going to be Martha Stewart.
1: Okay.
2: And number three, Jared from the Subway commercials.
1: I don't think it wants to be Jared.
2: Well, I mean, pre-Trouble. You know what I'm saying? Like the guy who's the spokesperson.
1: Picture, I don't think his picture's even on this thing. I just think
2: that those three people are completely random enough to have a chance at popping up.
1: If he gets Jared from Subway,
2: I'm gonna be weak. You know they listening then.
1: Oh gosh!
2: You know they listening then.
1: I can just see that. I mean, he does walk a lot.
2: Yeah. extra short week for me. I will not be on the show Wednesday. I will be elbow deep in cheesesteaks at the Alabaster Fireworks Shindig. So if you're out there looking at some fireworks, come see Chubfathers, because we'll be one of the like 23 food trucks out there.
1: Yeah, JD's listening.
2: I figured he was. I'm going to go out on a limb and say he took more exception to Martha Stewart than...
1: he does kind of look like Jared if he shaved his beard. And he does love some Subway sandwiches, so
2: there might be a
1: correlation somewhere.
2: He does. It's his favorite white bread.
1: With a lot of mayonnaise.
2: Dukes. So happy the folks from Dukes have started advertising with us. I hope JD heard that portion of the show. Because it did open with a Dukes mayonnaise spot. I don't know if you heard that. But it actually did. That's real.
1: Oh, gosh. That's all I eat is Dukes.
2: Pauls.
1: All right, love everybody. Be the people we have. Peace.
2: Peace.
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4: Warning of dangerously high temperatures expected this week.
5: The good news is the rain moved out yesterday afternoon and a lot of the waters are receding. The bad news is there was so much rain in some areas like Cumberland County, Hart County, and others that some roads are still underwater or there is swift moving water that can be dangerous.
4: Meanwhile, that same scorching heat is expected to move across the Midwest and Northeast.